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1: Dane Sweeney and Tristan Skulgate are both through to the second round of the US Open, and Michael Hussey has rejected the chance to be England's test batting coach, instead taking a part-time role with Cricket Australia. 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
4: 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Following One Nation's visit to the region on Monday, a Gippsland environmental group have responded. Voices of the Valley President, Wendy Farmer, says nuclear is not an option.
5: Nuclear is not an option for Latrobe Valley. Everything has to go right for nuclear. It's only one thing that needs to go wrong for a disaster to happen. What Pauline Hanson is really doing, or it seems that One Nation is doing, is actually putting Victoria's energy at risk.
4: In sport, the final round of Latrobe Valley Dodgeball League took place on Sunday night. Rogues defeated Average Jakeys, Newbies defeated Disney, and Miami Mugiwara defeated 9-9. That's the latest in local news and sport.
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4: Your 4-day forecast for Gippsland and the Valley. Cloudy with possible showers through the morning. Tomorrow cloudy with a very high chance of showers, most likely through the morning, 16. Friday partly cloudy with a high chance of showers, 17. Saturday cloudy with a very high chance of showers, 17. The Valley and Lakes Entrance, 17. Salem Bairnsdale, 19. Orbost, 18. Right now it's 12 degrees.
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9: It is 7 past 10. Raising the age of criminal responsibility. It is part of Labor's platform should they win the upcoming state election, but the government has already put out a statement this morning saying, no, this is not our policy and never will be, to which I reply, well, you also said you would never have a Royal Commission to look into corruption on the big bill, but now we have one. Ben Carroll himself said he couldn't look his daughter in the eye and then knife Jacinta Allen in the back, and then a few weeks later, he did knife her in the back. 133-693 is the number to call. Visit amazing.com and tell your pricey telco where to go. An ex-guest lecturer in criminology at Swinburne University, Dr. Joel McGregor, good morning.
10: Thanks for having me, Tom.
9: Well, look, Labor had a policy until, a year or so ago of lifting the age of criminal responsibility in Victoria from 10 to 14. They ended up compromising and said, we'll lift it to 12. And now this platform has emerged saying that if they win the election, they'll relook at the issue. Now, I hasten to say the government is denying it. But do you think there's a legitimate case to be made for lifting the age of criminal responsibility all the way to 14?
10: Yeah, so I think there's really strong evidence for raising the age of criminal responsibility. And I should say that this doesn't mean ignoring kind of serious or harmful behaviour. And it also doesn't mean that children are not held accountable.
9: Well, but okay, this is all before the courts, but there was a man in Sunshine who was allegedly beaten up several weeks ago by a group of 5 young people. He has since died. The youngest of the group of 5 was only 12. If we lifted the age of criminal responsibility to 14, a 12-year-old who allegedly bashed someone to death wouldn't be charged with anything, would they?
10: So So it's not about young people walking away without any repercussions. I would say what it's about

0: is about a different type of intervention to really support what addresses a young person's driver to offend.
1: Okay, but that particular instance where someone has died and a 12-year-old is alleged to be partly responsible, I mean, you don't think that's a serious enough crime that really they should do some time in jail?
0: So, look, what we have seen is that in the ACT, for example, where they raise the age in 2023, there are exceptions to this, and inflicting grievous bodily harm was an exception to this.
1: Okay. What about the broader issue? Like, let's pick the age of 13. So if we make the age of criminal responsibility 14, we're sort of saying that a 13-year-old effectively doesn't know right from wrong. Do you truly believe that 13-year-olds aren't aware of right from wrong?
0: So there is strong developmental evidence to say that young people around the ages of 12 and 13 don't have the capacities relevant to criminal responsibility. So things like impulse control, risk assessment, consequential thinking, decision making are still developing in young people around those ages.
1: But, I mean, any young person, and I know plenty of young people that age who play a sport, they know the rules of the game. They know that if you, you know, push someone in the back, if it's footy, there's a free kick, and if you argue with the umpire, there might be a 25-metre penalty. If they can understand the rules of a game like footy or cricket or whatever, why can't they know right from wrong?
0: So I think the rules that you're looking at there are relatively simple rules. You know, the developmental evidence here comes from the UN Committee on the Rights of the Child, which does recommend that countries set the minimum age at 14.
1: Well, all right, but the UN appoints countries like Libya to be, you know, in charge of women's rights and things like that. Like, I wouldn't pay too much attention to what the United Nations does. But, I mean, a child of 13 knows or should know that it is wrong to steal. I mean, if you took something from that child, they'd get upset. Surely they would know that it's wrong to steal from, say, a shop.
0: So I think what is really important here is that the young people that we're talking about have family circumstances, you know, other circumstances such as disengagement from education, trauma, you know, substance misuse issues where they can't adequately know these kind of rules of the game that other young people do.
1: But if we lift the age of criminal responsibility, it's not you know, sort of linked to, oh, did you have a tough upbringing or do you have a stable family? You know, if you had mum and dad and siblings and come from a well-off family and, you know, go to school every day and you still commit crimes, does that mean you would be responsible or is it only people who come from broken families who aren't responsible?
0: Not at all. Young people should be responsible for their actions. And we're not saying by raising the age of criminal responsibility that they're not responsible. It's a different way to intervene and support that young person.
1: Right.
0: So that they do become productive members of society.
1: Okay, so a 13-year-old goes on a shoplifting spree. In your world where we've lifted the age of criminal responsibility, what should happen to them?
0: So what we would see there is interventions that are looking at why did they commit those offences. So for shoplifting, for example, a big factor there might be peer influence. So then we can intervene to work with the young person to have more pro-social peers that don't do those behaviours.
1: Yeah, but I remember when I was young, if you said I did it because, you know, David down the road did it, I'd be told, well, if David told you to jump off a tall building, would you do that too? And the answer was generally no. Well, I mean, I remember seeing some video from admittedly, I think he was 16. He'd stolen a car and was posting a video to Facebook while he was driving the stolen car. And he said, I do this because there are no consequences. I can do the crime, but I don't do the time. This was during the, you know, the carjacking frenzy of a couple of years ago. He perfectly enunciated. He knew he wouldn't be punished. Therefore, he kept offending. So, I mean, if a 13-year-old says, well, I know I won't get in trouble, why shouldn't I steal things? What would you say to that?
0: I mean, the messaging shouldn't be about the young person not getting in trouble. It's about young people taking responsibility and us intervening in ways that is appropriate for their developmental stage.
1: Well, but isn't punishing them appropriate? I mean, that is a way of teaching you that something is wrong.
0: I mean, intervention can be a punishment as well. It's just a punishment that allows us to influence and to respond to the offending in a way that is appropriate for them.
1: Right. So to sum up, if a 13-year-old commits violent crimes against someone else, that is worthy of criminal punishment. But if they're just stealing things from a shop, for example, that is not?
0: As always, Tom, there is exceptions to these. So serious offences, we would likely see if the age of criminal responsibility was raised. Young people would still be, there would be exceptions there in how we dealt with young people.
1: All right, thank you for your time. Dr. Joel McGregor there, lecturer in criminology at Swinburne Uni. I'll be honest, I'm still none the wiser. I mean, if we deem that someone aged 13 does not know right from wrong, then I can't see how they'd be punished in any way. I mean, certainly they couldn't be charged with anything by police. If it's, did you have a tough upbringing, you might not be charged. Well, does that mean if you didn't have a tough upbringing but you still commit crimes, you are charged? If it's only serious offences that you get charged, well, how serious is serious? I mean, if someone stole from me a lot of money, for example, I'd treat that as pretty serious, but I can tell you the justice system does not. You know, I've had my car vandalised and broken into, and the police told me they caught the person who did it. I later found out there was no punishment whatsoever. Now, it cost me a lot of money and time and effort to get the car fixed. Like, the car was off the road for quite some time, and yet the offender who was doing it to buy drugs got nothing but a slap on the wrist. Not even that. 133693, and again, all this discussion has emerged because the Labor Party platform here in Victoria has been released, and it still includes a commitment in the future to lift the age of criminal responsibility to 14. Now, the government under Ben Carroll has given us a statement. They say this is not Labor policy and never will be. Well, I don't believe that. I mean, it was not Labor policy to have a Royal Commission into the big build. Now we're having one. It was Ben Carroll's own policy, if you like, that he would not try and take the job of Jacinta Allen. Later on, he did. So minds and policies change. Scott, hello.
2: Yeah, g'day, Tom. Yeah, it's a bit confusing what he was saying, but if a group of 12-year-olds decide to go to the movies and don't pay, well, then what can be done about it? They can go to the MCG and watch the footy and just walk straight through. I'm 12. Nothing can be done. They can sit on anyone's seat. I don't understand it.
1: No, well, Scott, it's interesting to look overseas. I think it's France. And look, if I'm wrong, don't forgive me because I read this a while ago. But I think there they lifted the age of criminal responsibility. And what criminals have done is recruit gangs of 13-year-old, like, you know, Fagan did in Oliver Twist. And they use them to deliver drugs and to steal things and whatever, because the 13-year-olds can't be charged with anything. So they've actually, the law saying you can't be found or you can't even be charged with a criminal offence at the age of 13 has created criminal gangs of 13-year-olds. So, you know, the law has had arguably the opposite effect to that which was intended. Thank you, Scott. Keep the calls coming. 133693, mornings at 3aw.com.au. Also, later on today, I'll be interested to see what you think about this. So right now, Anthony Albanese is overseas doing something, and the Deputy Prime Minister, Richard Marles, is also overseas doing something else in his role as Defence Minister. And suddenly Penny Wong, as leader of the government in the Senate, is the Prime Minister, I think, for 4 days this week. And because of a recent change in the Remuneration Tribunal's rulings, she now gets paid extra for the 4 days. She gets paid because she's filling in for the Prime Minister. I don't think this happens in the real world. Like, for example, today, our head producer, Michael, is away sick. We've had a lot of sickness going through here. Everybody else has stepped up. Now, unfortunately for them, you know, they don't get a pay rise for the days that Michael is away sick. Or when I used to fill in for Neil Mitchell, and before that, Darren Hinch, I didn't get paid Neil Mitchell's wage or Darren Hinch's wage when I filled in for them. And yet in politics, it's different. So Penny Wong, for 4 days this week, she's already paid a lot of money. She's going to be paid probably about almost $2,000 extra this week because she's filling in for the Prime Minister. Does this pass the pub test? 133693, that's ahead at 18 past 10.
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1: 21 past 10, so raising the age of criminal responsibility. I don't know. I just seems to me, look, I can remember when I was 13. It was a long time ago. But, I mean, by then, if you don't know right from wrong, you should. And the idea that, you know, you get a free pass because we're just going to lift the age of criminal responsibility to 14, I simply don't buy. And again, I mentioned again the death of Van Viet Trong. Now, all this is before the courts, but he was allegedly set upon by five young people about a month ago in Sunshine. They had allegedly stolen things from one shop. Mr. Trong was from another shop. And they allegedly bashed him and beat him and stomped on him, allegedly, and he died a few days later. And that's not allegedly, that's what's happened. Now, the youngest of the five alleged assailants was 12. Okay, so under our current laws, where the criminal age of responsibility is set at 12, the 12-year-old, I think, has been charged and probably will face court. If we lifted the age of criminal responsibility to 14, it's possible that a 12-year-old could, you know, in the future, do something like that, like beat someone to death, you know, with a bat or something, and just get off scot-free. And again, do we want to live in that sort of society? Joe, hello.
11: Morning, Tom. Tom, I've got no idea why these academics are fighting so hard to prove that their point of view is correct, when clearly the social experiment that is Victoria, it has failed.
1: It has.
11: We are not brave enough to love these kids and give them tough love. And, okay, you want to do something practical? Let's make it very, very clear then. And we can have commercials on all of the socials, on TV, internationally, that if you come to Australia and you stuff up, you hurt people, regardless of your age, you will go to jail.
1: Yeah,
11: that's it.
1: Can I tell you, Joe, you talk about academics. Do you know what a quadrangle is at some of the really old universities, like a sort of a square structure that, you know, where they live and work?
11: Yep.
1: So I've been to one of those places, and a lot of them have windows that only look inwards. The idea is that you're supposed to focus on whatever you're researching or writing about and not stare out the window at the outside world. And it sort of often means that the academics actually don't have much contact with the outside world. They don't see the world as it is. They sort of see a theoretical world as they would like it to be. And that's why you get some of these strange views on things like crime and punishment.
11: Stuffing up Victoria, and like myself and everyone else in Victoria, we've had a gutful.
1: No, I agree, Joe. And again, you're quite right. We've had an experiment on giving people bail over and over and over again and having very light sentencing and not wanting to put people in jail. And we've had that experiment and it hasn't worked. And crime as a result in Victoria in most serious categories is much higher in this state than in other states. So we've had the experiment. The experiment doesn't work. And now we're going to go the other way. And I think that's a good thing. Thank you, Joe. Ken, good morning.
12: I'm originally from East Timor, which has had its fair share of quote-unquote tough times.
1: Yes.
12: I can tell you right now that any youth there that doesn't know right from wrong and does the wrong thing will know pretty quickly what the right and wrong thing to do is.
1: I know Indonesia inherited a lot of its law from the Dutch system because they were the sort of colonial power. Has East Timor stuck with that sort of justice system?
12: Exactly right. I can tell you right now, Tom, it's not a pretty sight when you get caught doing a crime over there. You learn pretty quickly, like I said. And you don't even have to look there. I just mentioned them because they had a lot of conflict, obviously. So they've got a lot of trauma, quote-unquote. And you, all you have to look is look up north. So you've got countries like Singapore, Malaysia, like you said, Indonesia. Are you telling me that all of those countries are doing it wrong?
1: Well, you're right. They have a very different outlook on those things. Hey, tell me, have you been back to East Timor in recent times?
12: I can tell you right now, Tom, from 2006 when they had internal conflict to now, it's a completely changed place. There's respect for everyone. You can walk around the streets, no one raises an eyebrow. There's little to zero crime. Of course, there's going to be spotted crime everywhere you go, right?
1: Yeah.
12: But it's how you handle it and how you deal with it so it doesn't happen again.
1: And how, if you have a look, how is the country going, though, now? I mean, Australia obviously played a central role in helping its independence from the rest of Indonesia. Is East Timor flourishing? We just don't hear a great deal about it these days.
12: It just joined the Association of Southeast Asian Nations, so the ASEAN. So they're on like full growth mode now. So I think their predicted economic growth is like 4% in the next couple of years. So yeah, they're fully developing into an emerging nation, I guess.
1: That's good to hear, because I remember. Thank you, Ken. It was very. Well, in some people's minds, very controversial. 1999, when John Howard did send in our armed forces, and there was the possibility, and there were a few skirmishes of open conflict between Indonesia and Australian troops, and luckily cooler heads prevailed. But I once met someone from the RAAF who said that the F-111s were out on the tarmac and ready to go just in case open hostilities emerged between Australia and Indonesia as a result of our intervention in East Timor. And I might add, and this is another thing that people don't like to hear, but there was no UN authorisation at that stage for Australia to intervene. The UN approved it after it had happened, but at the time the government decided that things had to, we had to intervene straight away. So it was a conflict or a potential conflict we got involved in, completely off our own bat. Anyway, I'm pleased to hear it has worked out well for East Timor in the 25 odd years since. Roger, hello.
13: I don't think it's going to get any better in Victoria. Ben Carroll on the 1st of September, and this is a word on the street, appointed 12 lawyers for life in the positions of magistrates in Victoria.
1: Yes, I saw that. And if they're like most of the other magistrates, they'll be of a certain ideological bent, won't they?
13: It's $367,000 a year each, $4.4 million a year.
1: And for life.
13: They're going to be Labor lawyers, so and it's not going to be any different. We should be in caretaker mode now, and they shouldn't be doing anything like this until after the election. And I hope the Liberal Party is screaming about it.
1: Well, yeah, look, it's interesting, Roger. I did see that. The problem is I don't know anything about the individual people who have been appointed, but if they are like most of the other magistrates who have been appointed, they will also be soft on crime. I suppose Jess Wilson joined us on this program last week. It was on Monday. And she plans to set up a new criminal appeal court so that if magistrates at a low-level court or in the magistrates' court give manifestly inadequate sentences, they can be appealed and they'll go to an appeal court and the Liberals say they will select the judges. So to me, that's a roundabout way of fixing the problem. I would just like to see whoever is the next government, but let's just say it's a coalition government, step in and simply put minimum sentences on a whole range of crimes. So if a magistrate finds someone guilty, they have no choice but to impose the minimum sentence, whatever that is. It is 10:30. News headlines now with Madeline Burke. Madeline, good morning.
14: Hi again, Tom. Telstra has released the findings of an external investigation into its major outage in July. The telco says the review confirmed the suspected cause and they have already made changes to address the issue. Chief Executive Vicky Brady says the outage should not have happened, no, and they will assess how technical teams are alerted to issues in future. The Premier has been out and about this morning. He has backed a directive given to police to ignore an overcrowding custody crisis when making bail decisions for offenders. A memo authorised by Deputy Commissioner Robert Hill went out, warning officers to be stringent when applying bail tests and not let the constant overcrowding influence their decisions.
1: I do wonder what this means. Like, let's say, I don't know, the cells are completely full. Do you just keep stuffing people in? Like, they used to see how many people you could fit into a Volkswagen Beetle or into a Mini. I mean, I just don't know. Maybe that's what will happen.
14: Yeah, well, according to the Herald Sun, many of these in-station lockups are full. Apple boss Tim Cook has officially stepped down, handing over the reins to a new chief executive. And veteran Collingwood defender Jeremy Howe has signed a new one-year deal, which will see him play on for a 17th AFL season. Those stories and more in the news at 11, Tom.
1: They do love their older players at Collingwood, don't they? 1-3693 mornings at 3aw.com.au. Plenty of calls and emails coming up. And also, I mentioned Penny Wong before. So we've got this somewhat unusual situation this week. The Prime Minister is out of the country doing something. The Deputy Prime Minister, Richard Marles, also the Defence Minister, is in, I think, the UK doing something to do with AUKUS. So Penny Wong, as leader of the government in the Senate, is now officially the Prime Minister for 4 days. And they've changed the rules. She gets a pay rise for the 4 days. So for the 4 days she does the Prime Minister's job, she'll pocket an extra, I think it's almost $2,000 above her normal, already high, very rate of pay. Does this pass the pub test? So again, we have a situation here at 3AW. We've had a lot of people away sick. So in our case, the head producer of this program, he's away for a couple of days. And one of the younger producers has to step up. Now, unfortunately for her, she doesn't get an increase in pay for these 2 or 3 days. I know she would like it, but it's not the way we do it. So should Penny Wong get a pay rise for stepping in as Prime Minister for 4 days? That's what's happening. 1-3693 mornings at 3aw.com.au at 28 to 11.
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1: It is now 24 to 11. 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On criminals, Ian says, if they didn't know it was wrong, why do they wear a hoodie and try and hide their faces? That's a good point, Ian. Like if you're taking active measures to hide your identity from, say, CCTV, it's a fairly safe bet that you know that what you're doing is wrong. Ryan on Penny Wong getting a temporary pay rise while she's the acting Prime Minister this week. Ryan says, I have a friend who is a public servant and he also gets paid more when he's in an acting role. This is obviously common practice in the public sector. Well, maybe it is, Ryan, and I've, with a brief exception a long, long, long time ago in 1990, I've never really worked in the public sector. So, you know, again, in the private sector, which most of us operate in, if for a few days you step up because someone's away sick or on holiday or whatever, you don't get a pay rise. You just do their job temporarily and you mark it down to experience and hope that if you do a good job that eventually you might have a crack at that job. But Penny Wong, in somewhat unusual circumstances this week, is Prime Minister for 4 days. So Albo's at the Pacific Islands Forum. Richard Miles is in the US and the UK on defence business. So that's the Prime Minister and Deputy Prime Minister. And Penny Wong is leader of the government and the Senate, where normally she earns almost $450,000 a year. This week, she'll get an extra, it's almost $2,000, because she's doing the Prime Minister's job for 4 days. We'll have a look at that. Roz, good morning.
31: Morning, Tom. I want to know why airlines can make a 12-year-old an adult when you buy a ticket. Why, when they go to the movies, yeah, once the children turn 12, they're classed as an adult?
1: Why? Yeah, I mean, I took my daughter to the local pool the other day, and she's a very tall 16, almost 17-year-old, and she's now technically an adult for that too.
31: But it's 12 with airlines, yeah, and picture theatres.
1: Yeah.
31: So why can't, if they can do it, the government surely can do it.
1: Well, this is the thing, Ross. The government can do it. The government, I mean, the age of criminal responsibility in Victoria up until about 3 or 4 years ago was 10. Now, there was, I guess, an argument to say that 10 was maybe a bit low. But judges had discretion at that level to apply on each individual case, whether, I think they call it dolor in capax, are you mentally capable of understanding what is going on? The government wanted to lift it all the way to 14. There was understandably an outcry. They settled at 12. And I thought the issue was done and dusted. But now this Labor Party platform has emerged, which says, let's have another go in the future at lifting the age of criminal responsibility to 14. And I think to say that 13-year-olds don't know right from wrong is in itself wrong, but it is up to the government of the day. You can legislate the age of criminal responsibility at 16 if you want it, or even 18. You know, there's no hard and fast law here other than that which the government tries to pass. All right, Penny Wong, she's getting paid. It's almost $2,000 for acting as the Prime Minister. When I say acting, being the acting Prime Minister for 4 days this week. This sort of thing doesn't happen in the private sector, at least not to my knowledge, but it might be common in the public sector. An ex-guest, founder of WorkVergence, an industrial relations and HR consultancy, Troy Greed, good morning.
2: Morning, Tom. How are you?
1: Well, I'm good. So Penny Wong's already pretty well paid. She gets about $450,000 a year. The Prime Minister, Anthony Albanese, gets $620,000 a year. So for the 4 days this week that she does Albo's job while he's overseas, she'll earn essentially his rate of pay for 4 days. She'll get an extra $2,000 above what she would normally get. Does that make sense just for doing 4 days of more important work?
2: Yeah, it does sound a bit outrageous. I think what surprised me the most was that Penny Wong was next cab off the rank. I would have thought that Jim Chalmers maybe had a bit more influence.
1: Yeah, I do, but apparently we have a line of succession. If you'd asked me, I would have thought it would be Jim Chalmers too, but apparently it's not. Leaving that aside, whether it was Jim Chalmers or Penny Wong, they're acting in the role for just 4 days. Should they get a pay rise for those 4 days?
2: I would say no, Tom. You mentioned before that, with your understanding, that in the private sector this isn't common. It isn't common for such short periods of time. It is common where additional responsibilities and time being the threshold, which is usually around a month, it is normal. I see this in employment contracts. I definitely see it in enterprise agreements. But again, that threshold is usually a month, but probably what's more important is the additional responsibilities and or authority. Now, what's the additional responsibility that Penny Wong's actually assumed over these?
1: Well, she's not going to be signing any new international treaties or changing laws because, you know, she's just there to occupy the chair. So, for example, I used to work in a business which had a large proportion of female employees, and obviously maternity leave was an issue, and sometimes people would go away for a year. Now, clearly, if someone's filling in their job for a year, yes, we used to give them a pay rise because a year was such a long period of time. But a year is different from 4 days, isn't it?
2: Absolutely. I would go as far as saying a month would be the normal threshold. The time and added responsibility, but it also from an employment perspective, as you'd appreciate, it does give people below that hierarchy the opportunity to step up and encourages them to. I mean, money talks, as we know. But unfortunately, look, this is quite common, just not for the time. I mean, I was going to ask, now, when you're on holidays, I know that Heidi or Tony Jones fills in for you, but, you know, do they get your salary for those days on top of their normal salary?
1: Well I don't know. And, you know, the pittance that I'm paid, I don't think they want it anyway. No, that's not true. I used to fill in for, you know, when I first started doing this for Darren Hinch and also Neil Mitchell. And we agreed a rate when I filled in, but it certainly, I can say without a shadow of a doubt, it was nothing like what they were paid, and nor should it have been. I mean, I was filling in, it was in the holidays, I was not nearly as experienced, obviously, as them, and I never thought I would deserve to get paid the same amount. So, you know, and we've got a situation right now where our senior producer is sick and might be away for, say, 3 days, and our second producer, she steps up and doing a great job, but she doesn't get higher pay for those 3 days.
2: No, and I think, Tom, as you've alluded to, and that's a great example, I think what makes this one hard to swallow for everyone is that Albo's not on annual leave sitting on the beach. He's, you know, he's literally working over in, I think, the Pacific Islands or something to that effect, and is effectively still the Prime Minister making the decisions. All that Penny Wong is doing is essentially claiming the role or title for the time that he's not in the country, which, again, makes it hard to swallow.
1: That's an interesting point. So we're actually right now, we're actually paying for two Prime Ministers. We're paying Penny Wong the Prime Ministerial rate, and, of course, Albo is still being paid while he's over at the Pacific Islands Forum. So we're actually paying for two Prime Ministers, not one this week.
2: You're absolutely right. That is exactly right. And people probably haven't thought of that, including myself.
1: No, I only thought about it just then. All right, thank you, Troy. Troy agreed there. Of course, it is different in the public service. Founder of Work Vergence, an industrial relations and HR consultancy. And look, the amount of money, you know, the grand scheme of things is irrelevant. I mean, I read $1,900 that Penny Wong will get paid extra over these 4 days. The difference being what she would normally get paid as her role versus what the Prime Minister gets paid. But the principle of it to me is odd. It's only a short temporary role. She's not really going to be doing anything, you know, prime ministerial other than occupying the chair, if there is a chair. And if something serious happens, you know, Albo would come straight back. Anyway, 133693, mornings at 3aw.com.au at 10:45.
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1: 13 to 11, emails coming in mornings at 3aw.com.au. Kathy says, raising the age of criminal responsibility, as the State Labor Party platform says they want to do, even though the government is denying it. Kathy says, this will further increase the exploitation of young people by crime syndicates. Yeah, well, it will, Kathy. And again, I think it's France, but they lifted the age there. And I think it was to 14. And now you've got gangs of 13-year-olds doing criminals' bidding. Colin, in the same vein, says, if young offenders don't know the difference between right and wrong, why do they run and hide after the event? Again, so why conceal your identity? Why run away? Why, if the police chase you in a car and you're at the wheel of a stolen car, why do they drive fast and try and evade them? Why? Because they do know that what they're doing is wrong. Now, we just had an off-air word on the street from John. It sounds serious. He says a worker has fallen from a significant height on a work site in South Bank. We've put in calls to the police and work site for more details. That doesn't sound good at all. Thank you, John. Obviously, you'll be in the running for the weekly prize, the $1,000 voucher to spend at Imp Jewelry. And then there's the yearly prize to consider on Friday, $60,000 towards a Mercedes of your choice, thanks to Mercedes-Benz at Brighton. If you trade in your old car before September 30, you'll receive a genuine and guaranteed $5,000 trade-in bonus. And we will certainly chase that up. Joe, hello.
0: Hi, Tom. How are you going?
1: Yeah, good, Joe.
0: That's good. I've been on leave for just on a month now, and one of my girls takes over my role when I'm away. I'm in healthcare services support, and if I was away for 2 hours or more, she would get my pay.
1: Really?
0: So
1: if you just if you've one day off sick, and this girl, as you put it, takes over your job for that day, she gets a higher rate of pay.
0: She does. Ooh. And I'm 2IC, and when our manager's away, when my manager's away, I get their pay, whether she's away for 2 hours or a day or a week.
1: That must be sort of quite complicated to work out what people should get paid for 2 hours versus, you know, each day versus each week.
0: No, not really. Hours she's actually physically doing my role, she gets paid for.
1: And dare I ask, is this the public sector or private sector?
0: Private sector in health.
1: Well, that's interesting, Joe. I did say before, it's not my experience in the private sector that this happens, but clearly I'm wrong. Thank you. Imagine doing that. So someone's out of the office for 2 hours and you just fill in and do their job, and it's reflected in a slightly higher pay packet. Joe, thank you for that. Stay on the line. You've got two bottles of De Bortoli's Ancient Soils Heathcote Grenache coming your way. Paul, good morning.
13: Morning, Tom. Thanks for taking the call. I don't think it passes the pub test, and it raises more questions for me. Why do we need someone to take the PM's place when Albo's away? Who's making the decisions or advising that this has to happen? And why do all of our politicians squeeze everything out of all of their perks?
1: Yeah.
13: I know JFK said it, but when will we get a politician that says, not what my country can do for me, but what can I do for my country?
1: Yeah, I know. Look, Paul, you make a good point. And look, you can imagine that, you know, 100 years ago, I think it was during the early part of World War II, you know, Robert Menzies was asked to be part of, I think it might have been Churchill or possibly Neville Chamberlain's war cabinet, and he went over to the UK for like 6 or 9 months or something. Now, back then, you probably did have to appoint someone else to be prime minister in his absence. But in the era of modern communications, I mean, just because Albo's in Palau at the Pacific Islands Forum, clearly, you know, with his mobile phone and the internet, which they do have there, you know, he's in touch. I agree with you. I think in the modern world, you probably don't need to appoint a new prime minister just because the actual prime minister has gone overseas for a few days. Thanks, Paul. Tony, hello.
14: Good morning, Tom. How are you?
1: Yeah, good, Tony.
14: Getting the uplift for doing a job above your pay grade in the private sector is actually really common. I've been in construction and logistics pretty much all my career, only ever worked in the private sector, both managerial and blue-collar role. If somebody gets uplifted, say, after lunch to a grade above their normal pay grade, they get paid for it. As your previous caller said in the health, my wife was a manager and aged and disability care. If one of her workers stepped into her role, they got the uplift.
1: Would it be fair to say, Tony, that this is perhaps common in the private sector, but where there's a heavy union presence?
14: Not necessarily. I know a lot of industry where it happens.
1: All right, well, I guess just maybe it's the industries I work in. It's certainly not common around here. I mean, here being 3AW, but, you know, we get people who are sick all the time, and we're constantly having to reshuffle to cover all the programs and make sure that we have enough people who can do the job. And it's not easy. Like lately we've had so many people off sick. I mean, I was sick last week and missed a couple of days, and I did appreciate Shane McInnes, who's now demanding that he gets my pay packet for the 2.5 days that he did. But, you know, we sort of have the feeling that you just got to pitch in and you don't in the short term necessarily get a pay rise for doing that, certainly not for a few hours. Thanks, Tony. Trevor, hello.
15: G'day, Tom. Firstly, I'm not a fan of a pay rise for Penny Wong, and I'd like to suggest that if you are in the private sector, then you can choose whether or not and how you pay your people, but government should be voted on and that we should have the ability to vote on what sort of privileges we're paying out of our tax dollars. And quite frankly, I'm disgusted by the amount of privileges that the government gets. And if you look at someone like Julia Gillard living over in England, getting paid her wage of $350,000 in retirement, taking that money out of Australia and not contributing in Australia with any taxes or money over here. I think it's quite disgusting.
1: Yeah, well, I agree. And I question in an era of modern communications, like just because Albo and Richard Marles are overseas, why do we need someone else to be appointed Prime Minister? It's probably something in the Constitution that dates back to 1901. And back then, we didn't have instantaneous global communications like we have now. Thank you, Trevor. I appreciate the call. Sharon, good morning.
16: Morning. Yes, I'm really confused as to why we pay Richard Marles, who's the Deputy Prime Minister, more money if he's over with the Prime Minister.
1: Well, he's not. He, to be fair, the Prime Minister's doing one thing, which is the Pacific Islands Forum. Richard Marles, as well as being Deputy PM, is also the Defence Minister, and he's having meetings in the US and the UK in his role as Defence Minister, which is why he's not available. Sharon, thank you. 133693 mornings at 3aw.com.au at 5 to 11.
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1: It's almost 11 o'clock. News in a moment with Madeline Burke. Well, look, we brought you that off-air word in the street from John minutes ago about a worker who'd apparently fallen from a significant height at a site in South Bank. We have now spoken to police, and tragically, they'll be preparing a report for the coroner. The worker in question has died. Emergency services were called to Hoff Boulevard in South Bank at around about 20 past nine this morning. Apparently, a man had fallen from a ladder. Emergency crews did try CPR, but the man had died at the scene. And WorkSafe has been notified, and an investigation is ongoing, which is no good. All right, 133693, mornings at 3aw.com.au. In New South Wales, and look at this after 11, they're passing a law that will ban violent shoppers from retail locations. But would that work here? I don't know. I see people stealing things and security guards don't do anything about it. Could we ban violent shoppers from shops? 133693.
2: Don't Macca's walk, Macca's run to the new cheesy quarter pounder.
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7: 14 degrees in Melbourne, a shower or two, 18 the forecast high. It is 11 o'clock. Good morning, I'm Madeline Burke. A man has died after falling from a ladder at a work site in South Bank this morning. Emergency crews performed CPR on the man, but he died at the scene. WorkSafe has been notified. Federal police have this morning raided the home of a former CFMEU boss in Melbourne's northwest. Several AFP officers and a sniffer dog were seen at a property in Keilor, reportedly home to John Perkovich, who was a close mate of the union's ousted leader, John Setcar. The search warrant is part of the AFP's response to allegations of corruption in the Victorian building industry. The state government is vowing to deploy dozens of extra V-line trains across Victoria's regional network to ease overcrowding if elected. Gippsland would receive another five, adding more than 1,000 seats. The same allocation would go to Seymour, Albury, Echuca, Bendigo, Warrnambool and Geelong, while another four trains have been promised for Western Victoria. Liberal leader Jess Wilson says regional Victorians desperately need a better public transport system.
8: Their fair share of the train services they need. For too long, we've heard stories of overcrowding, of trains that are not turning up, of cancelled trains, and regional Victorians have had enough.
7: Premier Ben Carroll has justified cancelling plans for a bronze statue to recognise the nine-year tenure of Daniel Andrews as Victorian Premier. He says a statue is unnecessary.
10: This was a Jeff Kennett, stupid waste of money, 3,000 days. Our gratitude to former premiers does not have to extend to building a statue for them. Just design work had been completed and 50% of the contract being paid. I have now set up a process where the contract will be fulfilled for an alternative subject.
7: Australian aid is expected to reach Nepal in the coming hours as the number of missing Aussies is revised down to 38. The assistance comes as five more missing Australians have been safely located. Their identities are currently unknown, but one has been found in Nepal, another in Tibet, while the other three are outside the crisis zone. Five Swans players involved in the alleged Pullman Hotel sexual assault case have begun appointing different lawyers as Victoria Police detectives plan to travel back to Sydney to interview them. They are reportedly at least three separate counsels for Isaac Heaney, Chad Warner, Nick Blakey, Riley Bice and James Jordan. In finance, the All Ords is down 128 points. The Aussie dollar buying 71 US cents.
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7: Jeremy Howe has re-signed with Collingwood for next season. The 36-year-old is now within reach of the 300-game milestone. Carlton veteran Nick Haynes has missed another training session ahead of Friday's elimination final against Geelong at the MCG. Meantime, fellow defender Will Haywood has hit the track at Prince's Park as he presses his case for a return from injury. At the US Open, Australians Dane Sweeney and Tristan Skulgate have both won through to the second round. In the doubles, the Williams sisters have drawn Aussie Maya Joint and her Taiwanese partner. And Aussie surfer Isabella Nichols is through to the final of the Fiji Pro at Cloudbreak. And that's the latest in news and in sport.
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1: I'm Daniel Brewer with your local news and sport. A CFA survey has found most residents in bushfire-prone areas know leaving early is safest, but many would wait too long to act. Chief Officer Jason Heffernan says residents have a thirst for information.
2: There's a real thirst for information from community, both at threat of bushfire and communities after they're being devastated by bushfires as well. And they put all that information together and they use that as part of their plan. Again, I contest that when the fire is happening, it's all too late. You need to have your plan prepared well before fire season.
1: The Fire Cancer Foundation is calling on Gippsland schools, workplaces, clubs and individuals to register now for Footy Colours Day. In sport, for the third straight year, young girls from Morwell Central and Morwell Park Primary Schools have had the chance to experience football for free through the AusKick program. That's the latest in local news and sport.
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1: Your four-day forecast for Gippsland and the Valley, cloudy with possible showers through the morning. Tomorrow, cloudy with a very high chance of showers, most likely through the morning, 16. Friday, partly cloudy with a high chance of showers, 17. Saturday, cloudy with a very high chance of showers, 17. The Valley and Lakes Entrance, 17. Salem Bairnsdale, 19. Orbost, 18. At the moment, it's 13 degrees.
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6: Okay, in a moment, can we do more to deter shoplifters and to ban people, customers who have been violent or aggressive towards staff, to ban them from shops? Now, you know, 30 years ago in retail, shop assistants were expected to stop shoplifters and detain them and then call, you know, security or whatever and have them arrested. These days, and I saw this myself in a supermarket near here a few weeks ago, a guy walked out with a bag of stuff. He'd stolen it. The security guard yelled at him and said, "Put that down. Why have you got that? Stop." And the guy just said, "F off," and kept going. And I said to the security guard in the supermarket, I said, "Well, why didn't you go and grab him?" He said, "I'm not allowed. You know, I can talk to them, I can yell at them, but I can't physically tackle them." And it made me think, well, you know, if you can just walk out the supermarket with a trolley full or a bag full of groceries and no one will say boo to a goose, I mean, it'd be nice to say, well, if someone is violent towards a shop assistant, we should stop them going into the shop. But how do we do it? Because no one's allowed to physically confront anybody anymore. Anyway, we'll find out more about this shortly. First, some emails. Bruno says, if a tradesman is away and the apprentice does their work for a day, do they get the tradesman's pay? I don't know, Bruno. You'd think not, but then again, maybe they do. Bruce wants to know, how can Penny Wong be Prime Minister when she's in the Senate? I thought you had to be in the House of Reps. Yeah, I thought that too, Bruce. Apparently these rules about who's in charge when people are away were only brought in after the last federal election. So it goes like this. It's Anthony Albanese. If he's away, it's the Deputy Prime Minister, Richard Marles. If he's away, it's then Penny Wong as the leader of the government in the Senate. If she is away, then it would be the Treasurer, Jim Chalmers. If he's away as well, Katie Gallagher, the Finance Minister. And if all of the above are all away at the same time, Trade Minister Don Farrell gets it. And they said that these rules were really for, you know, like 100 years ago when if Prime Ministers went away, they were on a ship, they were often uncontactable. But, of course, these days, you've got mobile phones, you've got the internet. I mean, it seems silly that we have to appoint separate prime ministers when one is overseas. 1-3-6-9-3, escape your pricey telco. 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Brian, good morning.
7: Tom.

0: last two premiers of Victoria have been handballed down. Why don't we, if you pull the pin during your reign, doesn't matter for what excuse, it becomes a general election.
1: Yeah, you could do that. Interesting, the Labor Party, not the Liberals, but the Labor Party, both here and in the UK, has made it much more difficult for there to be leadership challenges now. So after the sort of semi-chaos of the Rudd-Gillard-Rudd years, if you have a sitting Premier and there's a challenge and the Premier opposes the challenge, it has to go to a meeting of all the MPs and has to go to a vote of rank-and-file Labor members all around the state, or if it's federal, around the whole country. So it's much harder for Labor now to have these, you know, stabbings in the back in the middle of the night. The thing with Jacinta Allen was when she saw the writing on the wall, she resigned. She stood down. She decided not to contest it. So should there be an election? Well, I don't know, Brian. It's interesting, isn't it? Because, I mean, if someone dies in office, like they're an MP, then you have a by-election. But weirdly, if a senator dies, then the party that that person represented can just appoint a replacement. And that's how Bob Carr, the former Premier of New South Wales, suddenly appeared in the Federal Senate, because I think someone did die and he was just parachuted in. And before you knew it, he was suddenly the Foreign Minister of Australia. Thank you, Brian. But yeah, it wouldn't be a bad idea. But unfortunately, we don't directly elect premiers or prime ministers. We, you know, they get elected as an MP like anybody else, and the party selects them as leader. And because the party selects them, the party can deselect them if they want. John, hello.
2: Good morning, Tom. I just want to go back to the age of responsibility.
1: Yes.
2: They ask academics, they just go on theoretical and what they hear and what have you. Why don't they ask the teachers just for an overview of what do they think? Because they're on the coalface. They know what's happening.
1: Yeah, but can you imagine, like, a state school teacher being asked, should this 13-year-old go to jail or not? Well, what do you think the teacher would say?
2: Yeah, I'm not talking about each child. I'm talking about an overview.
1: Oh, overview, yeah.
2: As a starting point, not at the end, but the starting point.
1: Mm.
2: And
1: well,
2: then you have an average. You can see then, and then you can make a decision, because the academics don't know 10-year-olds.
1: Well, that's true. That's true. Look, I guess, look, John, if indeed, like, okay, so the Labor Party has sent us a statement, or the government, to be technically correct, has said this is not our policy, and they said, and it never will be, to which I would say, well, okay, well, it was your policy just a few years ago to lift the age of criminal responsibility to 14, and you did lift it to 12. So this idea that it's dead, buried and forgotten forever, I think is ludicrous. But yes, I think any government in the future that wanted to change the age of criminal responsibility should ask teachers and should ask maybe some academics and maybe youth workers and maybe parents groups as well, you know, like get a sense of from people who either it's their children or they teach children or maybe sports coaches or youth leaders, but try and get a sense of, does the average 13-year-old understand right from wrong? And again, I'll say this, a 13-year-old who is committing a crime, generally they wear hoodies to hide their identity, and if they're approached by the police, they will run away. That says to me they understand what they're doing is wrong. Okay, well, speaking of doing the wrong thing, in New South Wales they're passing some laws that will ban violent shoppers from entering retail premises, which I think is good in theory. But as it is, according to what I've seen in supermarkets, you can walk in, help yourself to a trolley load full of stuff, refuse to pay, and then walk out, and no one will stop you. So if no one will stop you from shoplifting, how do you stop someone who is identified as a potentially violent person against retail workers? Our next guest is Shopping Centre Council of Australia's CEO, Angus Nardi. Good morning.
3: Oh, good morning. Nice to be with you.
1: So I know this is a New South Wales thing, but so let's say someone has been violent in the or you know, rude or aggressive in the past to retail workers. They get a photo of them. They put it up. Is the idea of these laws that that person would be banned from going into shops or into shopping centres?
3: Yes, that's the case. So New South Wales government announced yesterday they'll put a bill into the parliament in October. Ultimately, what it means is that a business can apply to a court for a court enforceable banning notice, And if the person breaches that notice, they're subject to, fines or even imprisonment. And, you know, a similar law passed the Victorian Parliament just last week.
1: Yeah. But how will it work? I mean, I saw an instance a few weeks ago in a supermarket near where we are here, and a guy had stolen a whole lot of stuff, and he walked out, and the security guard sort of challenged him verbally but didn't physically stop him. And when I asked the security guard, the guy walked out with his free bag of goods, or his stolen bag of goods. The security guard said, "I'm not allowed to physically stop them." I mean, how do we stop someone who is violent towards retail staff from entering a shop if physically we're not allowed to stop people?
3: Yeah, look, there's certainly limits of any private citizen, including security guards. You know, security guards have a license that's issued to them by government, and that's in line with, you know, an act of the parliament. And in reality, it's not their role under their license to really formally intervene or put themselves in harm's way. And like other workers, sadly, and increasingly, where people have intervened, they get assaulted and weapons are used on them.
1: But isn't that part of the role of a security guard? Like, it is, I know it's not quite the same as a police officer, but I mean, you know, the one I see wears an anti-stab vest and he's got all sorts of things around his middle and whatever. I mean, isn't it their job to physically intervene if someone is doing the wrong thing?
3: Oh, it's actually not their job. The vests are there really for their own personal protection. A lot of guards now wear body-worn cameras to actually, you know, get footage that can be used as evidence. But, you know, they are not police. Their licence, you know, and the licence and the conditions highlights that they're not police. They're really just there to observe, monitor, report and escalate. And indeed escalate to the police, but it actually is not their formal role.
1: Okay. Well, let's say under this New South Wales law or the one that's soon going to be enforced in Victoria, let's just say it's me. In the past, I've been repeatedly rude and aggressive and potentially violent towards retail staff. A shopping centre takes out, a court order against me. I enter the shopping centre. Does anybody stop me, or do they just take a photograph and say, "Look, Tom, here's Tom Elliott in a shopping centre. He's not supposed to be there. We'll send him a fine in the mail." I mean, is that how it works?
3: Oh, in simple terms, it is actually hard to stop the person. There can be attempts to say, you know, you're breaching your order. But the way the process works is that the police are called, and it's really a matter for police to then, they've got then arrest powers because that person is breaching their court order. So like a lot of these things, it's just another tool that can be used in concert with other things. And look, ultimately, from our sector's point of view, yeah, we're very keen to see the more we can do to deter offenders, hold them to account, the better. There's no magic solution, sadly.
1: But again, so I have a court order against me. My photo is up on the wall at the shop or the shopping centre. I still walk in. A staff member has to look at that, say, "Yeah, I reckon that's him." Ring the police. "Please, could you come round? So-and-so is here against his court order." Wait for the police to turn up and then maybe arrest me. I mean, is that the process? Because in that time, if I'm going to be rude or aggressive or whatever to the retail staff, I'll be able to do it.
3: Look, that's the process. And, you know, for that reason, you know, for our industry, we're a supporter of having police on site. You know, we've got Operation Pulse in Melbourne with the PSOs. That's been incredibly effective because they're there on site. And really, they are the best deterrent. They can deal with those situations, with the powers and, you know, training and capability that they have. Are quite different to any private citizen.
1: So what we're saying is really for this to work, particularly in large shopping centres, you need, if not police, PSOs there, you know, every time the shopping centre is open.
3: Yeah, we think the PSO model is a very successful one. It's been in operation since December. It's had great results. Our own statistics on reduction in theft, you know, violence, intimidation has been really material. We realise they can't be everywhere, so it's obviously a matter for, you know, Victoria Police as to how they're deployed. But it certainly is as a trial. It's still in a trial phase. It's had a lot of success, you know, on the ground.
1: All right. Thank you for your time. Angus Nardi there, CEO of the Shopping Centre Council of Australia. I don't know. I still find it odd that security guards in this modern era can't physically intervene, because in the old days they did. And they were the front line against shoplifters and violent members of the public and whatever. You know, you couldn't just expect police or these days PSOs to be everywhere. but a security guard was expected to do so. I mean, you know, back in the day at pubs and nightclubs, you had bouncers. And if someone was behaving badly inside, aggressively, rudely, whatever, they'd get the person and throw them out. Sounds like that doesn't happen anymore. 133693, mornings at 3aw.com.au at 19 past 11.
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1: 23 past 11. We're getting a lot of emails through about security guards. Why can't they just, as private citizens, perform a citizen's arrest? Phil says, why don't they just do this? And he says, if I had a retail business, my baseball bat would get a workout. And Jim says the same thing. Why can't security guards simply perform a citizen's arrest? And I guess legally they could. It's just that their training as security guards or the contract that they have with the retailer or the shopping centre is not to physically intervene. But again, if you get, it's not much good having laws that say we want to stop, you know, previously violent people, people who are violent towards retail staff from coming into a shop. Unless you've got a way to enforce that, like someone who's prepared to stop them, I just don't see that it will work. Steve joins us. What have you seen, Steve?
15: I've been on the Monash just after the tunnel. Before Burke Road, there was a wheelbarrow on the outer right-hand lane.
1: Right, so that's outbound of the Monash just before Burke Road. So, yeah, I know what you mean. Okay. And the wheelbarrow's in the right-hand lane, not in the emergency lane?
15: It's half and half, sort of in the emergency lane, sort of in the right-hand lane, if that makes sense.
1: And is it upside down?
15: Yes, it is.
1: Okay. All right, we need to get that cleared off. Thank you, Steve. Outbound of the Monash, just before Burke Road in Richmond, a wheelbarrow is in the far right lane. Good on you, Steve. You can find yourself on Friday in 2 days' time in the running for our yearly prize, I should say. $60,000 towards a Mercedes of your choice, thanks to Mercedes-Benz Brighton. 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Dave, good morning. Oh, sorry, Dave's gone. Peter, hello.
16: Oh, good morning, Tom. Can you hear me?
1: Yep, go ahead, Peter.
16: Yeah. Look, in relation to with the security at the Hive in Victoria Street, North Richmond, Abbotsford, it's a very active centre.
1: Yes, I know.
16: The security guys, good luck with going there, but the security guys, they're on full flight. They'll chase down the shoppers. I've even seen them with their little bikes, you know, those little scooters, and they chase down the perpetrators and grab their shopping off that they've stolen. Unbelievable.
1: Yeah, I, believe it or not, Peter, about a year ago, I had to do something with Centrelink, and I went to the Centrelink on level 2 at that Hive shopping centre, and it's, let's just say, it's an interesting place, isn't it?
16: It's very colourful. I'm thinking that, are you retiring, going to Centrelink, or are you going to stay there?
1: No, it was, would you believe, I wasn't able to access MyGov, and I had... Like for Medicare rebates, I had an old bank account that didn't exist anymore, and I couldn't get into MyGov to change it. And when I rang MyGov, they said you'll have to physically go to Centrelink. So I went down and waited in the queue, and I might add that Centrelink in the Hive in North Richmond is literally a stone's throw from the safe injecting room. So there you go. Thank you, Peter. Graham, hello.
17: Yeah, g'day, Tom. Security guards at the shopping centres and the MCG have the same ticket, yet they can rugby tackle someone that runs out on the field.
1: Yes, so if you, Graham, decided, as is your wont, to streak onto the MCG on grand final day, they'd go after you, wouldn't they? All right, thank you, Graham. Obviously, that fell on deaf ears. Is it when you get someone who sprints onto the ground, which happens sometimes, is it security guards or the police in attendance who go after them? Yeah, we think it's security guards. So I don't think it's a yes or no. It's what is the contract? Like, you know, if a retail centre says, we will employ you as or your company to supply security guards, but security guards, for some reason, we don't want them to physically intervene, well, that's what you get. But at the MCG, I've seen the odd person sprint onto the ground, and, yeah, they tackle them. Thank you, Graham. Bart, hello.
18: G'day, Tom. How are you?
1: Yeah, good, Bart.
18: That's a shot. I'll have me 5 seconds to phone too, mate. Come on, Carna Blues.
1: Yep.
18: Just with regards to your securities and things at the shops, my wife's been in retail for a lot of years now, since she was 16. She's about to be 50. These people in these shops are so brazen. The first time this happened, one of the times it happens to her in our regional store up here, they just fill shopping trolleys and walk out the door.
1: Yeah.
18: There's no regard for anything. That was when she was in the clothing style stuff. She's in food now. And what these people will do, and it's more often, and this is general consensus, more often than not, it is people that are actually on gear. They'll be putting, you know, top-end steaks down their pants and trying to walk out the door.
1: Yeah. You know,
18: as brazen as that. They'll be watched. And it gets to a stage, too, where the shopkeepers and staff know, because it's regional, they know people by name and especially by face. You know, it's ridiculous.
1: But no one seems to do anything, do they? I mean, that's what I don't understand. Like, if you own the business and someone is effectively stealing from you, I mean, you would want to stop them, wouldn't you?
18: Of course. I'm in the trade, and in trade, and, you get cranky if you get held money off. You know, the different story. But the brazenness of these people, she's often walked out after them. She had the coppers up here on speed dial on her own phone. I know she's not supposed to go after them. They're not, but she walks out the door after them trying to sort of, you know.
1: So whereabouts are you and your wife? What town do you live in?
18: Sorry,
1: eh? Which town do you?
18: Albury-Wodonga.
1: Albury-Wodonga. Okay, so it's bad up there as well.
18: It's just as bad, mate. It's bad everywhere. And that's not, she's worked in, I won't name company names, but she's worked in that, within that company in just about all stores across border, and they're all the same.
1: Well, Bart, what can I say? There's a woman down in Tasmania who works for one of the liquor chains, which is attached to a big supermarket. I think it's BWS, but I might be wrong. And she's in her 60s, and she tackled a thief or a couple of thieves who were trying to steal alcohol from the bottle shop. And she lost her job. She was sacked. And she went back, she went to Fair Work, and they actually saw her side of it. Like, she was trying to protect the interests of the business. They gave her her job back. And I read the other day that they're back at Fair Work now because her employer really wants to sack her, even though she put herself at risk to go after some thieves. And I just sort of wonder, I mean, what society do we live in where an employee who tries to stop theft in a retail circumstance loses their job for doing so? I mean, they should get Employee of the Month, but yep, she's back in Fair Work. It is 11:30, news headlines now with Madeline Burke. Madeline, good morning.
19: Good morning, Tom. When I got this phone, it was a JB Hi-Fi, the one underground in the city. And
1: the one on Burke Street?
19: Yes, yeah. And the attendant there was telling me that the security guards, and you would have heard this so many times, the people who steal know their rights. And they said, all they can do is just say, can I see in your bag? And then the guy serving me said, by the way, can you not leave your phone on the bench because they will come up right to us and just grab it.
1: In the UK a year or so ago, they actually decriminalised theft up to, I think it was something like £300, which is about $600. And I've seen a video of a team, and you've got a guy and he's got a big backpack and he walks around a shop and he had a woman with him, and she would just grab things in a clothing store and they would look at the prices and get to just under £300 of value and then walk out. And the staff are watching them, the security guard, but because it's no longer criminal to steal goods to the value of up to £300. They just go into high-end shops, steal things just up to £300 and walk out, and no one does a thing.
19: In the news this morning, federal police have raided the home of a former CFMEU boss in Melbourne's northwest. Several AFP officers and a sniffer dog seen at this property in Keilor, reportedly home to John Perkovich, who was a close mate of the union's ousted leader, John Setka. A man has died after falling from a ladder at a work site in Southbank this morning. Emergency crews performed CPR on the man, but sadly he died at the scene. Australian aid is expected to reach Nepal in the coming hours as the number of missing Aussies has been revised down to 38 overnight. And Carlton veteran Nick Haynes has missed another training session ahead of Friday's elimination final against Geelong. Meantime, fellow defender Will Hayward hit the track at Prince's Park as he presses his case for a return from injury. Those stories and more in the news at 12.
1: Thank you, Madeline. 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We'll take more calls and more emails on security in a retail settings, the very limited powers, it seems, that security guards actually have. The extent to which, though, like citizens' arrest, why isn't that a thing? And completely separately from this, and I'm a bit disturbed by it, I read this morning that Macquarie University is now using AI chatbots to teach students in certain classes. So no more tutor, no more lecturer. You go to university, you rack up your HECS debt, and if you study psychology at Macquarie University, you'll be taught by an AI chatbot. I can see in the near future here where you're taught by AI, and then you set like an essay question, and you go and get AI again to write the essay, which you hand in to the AI, which effectively corrects its own essay. And we call this an education. 133693 at 27 to midday.
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30: Tom Elliott on Gippsland's Gold.
1: 23 to 12. I do worry, as I just mentioned, about the future of education here. I mean, AI is doing all sorts of things that were somewhat unimaginable just three or so years ago before ChatGPT appeared. But we've got this evidence out of Macquarie University for one of their psychology subjects. It's not the only thing the students use, but in some settings, AI is used to teach students. So no tutor, no lecturer, AI. And I know for a fact that a lot of students use AI to formulate answers. So you're going to have AI, and it might even be the same AI. I will teach you this, then the AI writes an answer, and then the original AI marks it, and there's actually no human involvement whatsoever. We also just had a word on the street from Steve, who said on the Monash outbound just before Burke Road in Richmond, there was a wheelbarrow in the far right-hand lane. We have spoken off-air to Transport Victoria. Steve, you were spot on, and the offending wheelbarrow has now been removed. Also, the Age newspaper is reporting that North Melbourne players have been called in for an emergency meeting as we speak at Arden Street. And apparently it's all about, well, possibly about the future of Alistair Clarkson as coach of the team. So Clarko, I think, has been coach for 3 years now. I would argue North Melbourne has improved in that time, but maybe not enough. So could they axe Clarko? And, of course, a lot of people forget, but back in the 80s, I mean, Alistair Clarkson played for North Melbourne before, obviously, a very successful stint later on as coach of Hawthorn. Aaron, good morning.
31: Morning, Tom. How are you?
1: Yeah, good, Aaron.
31: Well, I'm an ex-security manager and an officer in Melbourne. I used to work at some government sites. And our biggest problem was is that we just couldn't afford, if we get to win the tender, if you won the tender and you weren't enough, didn't have enough money, you couldn't employ the right people. And then from that arose the main issue that you just, all of a sudden, because you're getting lesser qualified people because the people don't want to come and work for the money, then, like you said, you can't get the effective people to do the awful rest.
1: But is that what it is? I mean, because the impression I get is that some businesses actually don't want security guards physically intervening. Like, take the Woolworths supermarket near us. Now, Woolies has got plenty of money. I mean, they could employ the best security guards in Australia. but apparently they don't want a security guard physically confronting a shoplifter, for example.
31: Absolutely, they don't want that, 100%. But look at the record profits they make every year. So they can definitely afford to pay for the right tender and the right contracts.
1: But they just don't want it, or even if they do, they seem to have it as a condition that the security guards, even if they're very good at their job, don't physically restrain shoplifters.
31: Absolutely, but if you had the right security guards in at the start, they wouldn't go in there because it'd become a hard target, not a soft target. They know they're going to get arrested, so they're not going to come in.
1: Well, yeah, it's chicken and egg. I agree with you, Aaron. But I mean, if shoplifters know, as they will know now because we've been talking about it a fair bit recently, that you know you're not going to be physically restrained if you pinch stuff, and the chance of a police officer being there as you are walking out with your basket of stolen goods, the chance of being pinged by a police officer is low. Of course, they'll steal things, and you can have all these photos on the wall of saying, you know, here are pictures of shoplifters or people who are aggressive to staff. But if you don't physically stop them from doing it, it's just beggars belief. If I ran my own business and someone pulled, I don't know, $500 out of a till and walked off, I would go after them because that's my $500. All right, AI and teaching. I knew this day would come, but Macquarie University apparently is using an AI chatbot for two of its mandatory psychology units. So students, I assume they don't even go in. They just sit in front of a computer screen and the chatbot teaches them. And then the students maybe use AI to formulate the answers and then submit them to the other AI, and the AI marks the AI's answers. Our next guest, educational technology expert at RMIT, Professor Michael Cowling. Good morning.
4: Good morning, Tom. Great to be here.
1: Well, I mean, is this the future, that AI is partially the teacher of tertiary students?
4: Look, Tom, I hope not, because then I'd be out of a job and wouldn't enjoy that. But look, I think it is a little bit scary, I think, in particular with Macquarie, because they're talking about doing that swap, as you described, right? It's taking the human out of the loop and saying that AI will do the job instead. And that does concern me a little bit.
1: And again, I know that some less scrupulous students use AI to formulate their answers and even write essays. So you could have one AI teaching and another AI writing the answers, and the first AI marks the answers. Like, there's not much human involvement there, is there?
4: That's exactly right. And that's a little bit worrying. I mean, unless, of course, the AI is going to take the job at the end and then we all get to sit back and get the AI to do it instead. But I think it would make more sense to have a human in the loop, even if the AI is helping and augmenting. I think we still need a human on both sides, on the teacher side and on the student side as well.
1: I mean, how difficult is it in higher education these days? Now, for you as an academic at RMIT, like trying to detect if someone submits a piece of work, is it their work or is it AI?
4: It's actually quite difficult. And in the early days of AI, we had AI detection tools. And I think we fairly quickly worked out that they didn't work, because essentially what they were doing is looking for text that sounds like AI, but text that sounds like AI also sounds like human beings, because AI text is trained on what human beings write, right? And so then we saw students saying, well, I didn't use AI to write this. This is just how I write. And so we abandoned those tools fairly quickly. And instead, what we find ourselves doing is trying to write assessment and assess students in ways where they can't use AI.
1: Well, it seems to me like it's back to the future. Like, if you went back to I set my exams in the 1980s, and we went up to the exhibition buildings for some of them, and we had to sit there with security guards watching and invigilators, and you had, a piece of paper and an exam booklet and a pencil and a rubber, and that was it. And I mean, is that what we go back to? Just saying you sit in a room and do a 3-hour exam and there's no electronic aids whatsoever, and that way we get to see how good your work actually is.
4: I mean, that's definitely one of the mechanics, and some universities around the country have decided to either go back to that pen and paper or alternatively just have invigilation of some mechanism, so the students are still able to use the device, but you watch them use the device or you get them to do an oral assessment. But the other thing, of course, is to change our assessment mechanism to understand that AI might be doing that work, and there are some things that AI is good at, and there's some things that it's not so good at. So why not assess the students on the stuff where the human does need to be in the loop still?
1: And just finally, I mean, if I'm, you know, we all accrue, well, when I say we all, if you are a modern day student, you either pay for your degree up front or you allow the government to pay for it, but you accrue a hex debt. I mean, are people happy to accrue big hex debts at Macquarie University just to end up being taught by an AI chatbot?
4: Well, I think that's the problem. I think the real pushback to this swapping, and I think that's the issue here with Macquarie, is the swapping, is that students don't see that there's value for money there. And I understand that argument because, as you said, you could do that at home. You could do that with your own computer. Why are you paying $2,500 per subject to talk to a computer? So I understand that, and I think there's right to have some pushback there from the students.
1: Okay. Thank you for your time, Professor Michael Cowling there, educational technology expert at RMIT. Well, we mentioned this word on the street before about Alistair Clarkson and a meeting of North Melbourne's playing group at Arden Street. Anyway, the AFL website has just confirmed North Melbourne has parted ways with senior coach Alistair Clarkson, and the Roos are now on the hunt for a new coach. A lot of new coaches this year, Josh Fraser at Carlton, Mr. McVeigh at Essendon. I mentioned Dean Solomon yesterday because I wasn't sure if he was still the coach or whether McVeigh had actually been appointed, but Essendon have got a new coach. And now the Roos, the Kangaroos, looking for a new coach as well. 133693 mornings at 3aw.com.au at 11:45.
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7: It is 11 to 12. Weather now from Roth Newton. They're 20% off lounge suite sale is on now. 20% off Lazy Boy, IMG, and Australian made lounge suites. Currently is 14 degrees, our forecast top, just 18. Andrew, hello.
8: Hi, Tom. Bring on AI, particularly in the education sector. Can't come quick enough. And our economic, rivals or competitors are adopting it far quicker. Because what they can quickly assess is AI is independent, AI is impartial, AI is not subject to political interference or influence. It is simply stating facts.
7: So but Andrew, is it because I don't really use AI, but when I do, it comes up with a sort of an average of what other people have said on the internet, but it doesn't mean it's always correct.
8: Yeah, but what they're negating is, Tom, it's a child at the moment, a 5-year-old child, and saying it's not very good.
7: So you're saying give it a few years. But, well, then what does it mean for university students and pretty much all of us there? Do we need to think anymore?
8: Well, my son was working a full-time job, professional job, at the same time doing a double degree. He would just download his lectures and suit. And then he'd do it at night time. So he never physically attended a college, nor did he want to.
7: No, but Andrew, okay, I get that works for some people, but, you know, I mean, I went to university 40 years ago, and I remember it being a great time. I think going on campus was good because it was not just what you learn. It's joining clubs and meeting new friends and playing sport. Like, and you actually remember those things a lot more than whatever study you might have done. And I think that people just sitting at home studying is a bit, well, I just think it's a very empty sort of university experience. Now, just quickly, we got the tip off a few minutes ago that North Melbourne players were gathering at Arden Street, and we've now learnt that Alistair Clarkson, the now ex-senior coach of North Melbourne, he's been sacked. 3AW Football Zone Matt Grandin joins us. Matt, good morning.
9: Hello, Tom. How are you?
7: Well, I'm good. I see that North Melbourne finished 16th last year and 14th this year. Was it just a case of not enough improvement over the past 3 years?
9: I think so. He's won 20 games across his four seasons. So, yeah, I think that they probably expected to make at least wild card this year and just probably not enough progress. He's got 1 year to run on a contract. As you said, the players gathering at Arden Street, there are a few players overseas, actually, that have had to, click in on Zoom. But, yeah, I think that's the case. And then, you know, who's next, I suppose? A couple of former North Melbourne players who are premiership coaches out there, one being Adam Simpson, obviously, premiership coach of the West Coast Eagles, and the other being John Longmire, who was available. So it'll be interesting to see what they do next.
7: But can I just say, and this was the same argument with Essendon, you don't have to get a North Melbourne person, and Alistair Clarkson was, you know, he played for North back in the day. You don't have to get a North Melbourne person to coach North Melbourne. In fact, arguably, you're better off getting someone who didn't play at North Melbourne. Like, just expose yourself to the widest possible coaching group that you can.
9: No, you're probably right. They'll go through what's called the process. We always hear that. We're going to go through the process. They'll do that, no doubt. But, you know, given that those two men that I just mentioned, they would be in the mix. I mean, John Longmire, if he wanted to be a senior coach, he's been a very successful coach at the Sydney Swans. Coached premierships, coached in grand finals. No matter the fact that he's North Melbourne, he would be top of the list, I would have thought.
7: But you make exactly the same argument for Alistair Clarkson. Played at North Melbourne, very successful coach at Hawthorn, but it just hasn't worked at Arden Street, has it?
9: Yeah, that's right. If you can remember back, when North Melbourne got his signature, it was much fanfare, wasn't it?
7: He
9: chose between North Melbourne and Essendon. He was in the mix for the Essendon job as well. It was a big coup for North. Premiership coach, 08, 13, 14, 15, just an absolute legendary coach at Hawthorn. And you know what? Very rarely, Tom, there might be the odd occasion where an absolute gun coach, a multiple premiership coach, can go on to another club and be successful at another club. It doesn't happen very often.
7: No.
9: And unfortunately for Alistair Clarkson, it hasn't happened this time.
7: What you need is a talented assistant coach. For example, Josh Fraser. Thank you, Matt. Matt Grandin, 3AW Football Zone. With a look ahead to the award-winning afternoons program, Tony Moclair, good morning.
10: Oh, not a good day to be a North supporter, no. But is there any good day? I
7: mean, well, maybe it is. Maybe this is the beginning, a new dawn. Unlike the false dawn.
10: The false dawn. Who wants to get out of bed that early anyway? We will be talking about Alistair Clarkson. We'll be speaking to former Carlton best and fairest winner, Corey McKernan.
7: Oh, yes.
10: I might ask him about Clarko, but I might just smuggle in a question about how well the Baggers are going. Also, speaking of the MCG and football, the NFL, it is like breaking into a Supermax prison.
7: Yeah, you can only bring in a clear plastic bag of things, and you can't bring in your own food or drink.
10: Verboten. There'll be sniffer dogs and the whole... Yep. So we want to know, what have you smuggled in to an event? What have you smuggled into a venue? Lucy Locum will be in. Who's got the best job in Melbourne? Bill Kuchnichuk. We're talking about the delicious 57-story high-rise tower just opposite the State Library. And they'll be motoring with Paul Gover, and Libby Birch is going to predict the footy as well.
7: All right, an action-packed program. Mm. Tony Moclair, you'll be confronted by him straight after the midday news. 133693 mornings at 3aw.com.au. But there have been many seasons where three senior coaches have all lost their jobs in the same season. I'll have to go back and have a look at the record books at 5 to 12.
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7: It is almost midday. That means we are done for yet another day. But fear not, you've got news at the moment with Stephanie Wacklewick. And following that, of course, afternoon starring Tony Moclair. In the running for the weekly Word on the Street prize is John. Now, he gave us news which turned out to be tragic news, that a man had fallen from a significant height on a worksite in South Bank. We did speak to Victoria Police off air. They were called to Hoff Boulevard at around about 20 past nine this morning. A man had fallen from a ladder. Emergency crews commenced CPR, but sadly he died at the scene. The investigation is ongoing. John, thank you. You are on the draw for the weekly prize. We give it away on Friday, a $1,000 voucher to spend at Imp Jewellery, the handmade and remodelling specialist. And if you win that, automatically you'll be in the running for the yearly prize. $60,000 towards a Mercedes of your choice, thanks to our great friends at Mercedes-Benz Brighton. Enjoy your afternoon. Talk to you again tomorrow morning at 8:30. Bye for now.
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20: 15 degrees in Melbourne, showers tomorrow, a top of 17. It's 12 midday. Good afternoon, I'm Stephanie Wacklewick. North Melbourne has parted ways with four-time premiership coach Alistair Clarkson. Jordan Tunbridge reports.
21: Players were summoned to an unscheduled meeting at Arden Street Oval this morning and told the Clarkson era was over. The former Hawthorn mastermind departs after four seasons at the helm, unable to drag the Kangaroos back into September. North Melbourne won just nine games this year, finishing 14th on the ladder. With Clarkson moved on despite having another year to run on his lucrative contract, attention now turns to his replacement, with former Roos Premiership players and Premiership coaches John Longmire and Adam Simpson expected to feature prominently in the discussion. Jordan Tunbridge, Melbourne.
20: It could be months before police make any headway in their investigation into the alleged Pullman Hotel sexual assault case. Detectives from Victoria Police's Sex Crime Squad are due to travel to Sydney to speak with five Sydney Swans players at the centre of the allegations. Lawyer Justin Quill has told Today there's a lot of work to do going forward.
22: These interviews have got to happen. Then the police will have to sift through all of the evidence that they will have gathered, hand it over, I imagine, to the Director of Public Prosecutions, and the DPP then has to make a decision on whether there are reasonable grounds to get a conviction.
20: The group remains stood down. Swans coach Dean Cox telling Fox Footy there's still no plans on when they'll return to the club.
23: Yeah, there's no time frame of when they will return. We'll just keep
0: we'll keep talking about it each day and assess the situation from there.
20: Police have been warned to ignore a mounting overcrowding custody crisis when making bail decisions for alleged offenders. Kiara Parker reports.
1: Custody capacity in station cells across the state is under severe strain. A memo authorised by Deputy Commissioner Robert Hill has warned officers to be stringent when applying bail tests and not let the constant overcrowding influence their decisions. And Police Chief Commissioner Mike Bush has written to staff warning of significant workload pressures, with the issue escalated to the force's executive leadership board and external stakeholders. The Herald Sun reports frontline police are now routinely being taken off the beat to monitor offenders being held in custody. The crisis comes after Labor introduced tougher bail laws designed to make it harder for serious and repeat offenders to be released, Premier Ben Carroll backing the directive.
2: I make no apology for our cells being more full than they ever have before. This shows our bail reform, our sentencing review, and what we're doing is having a real impact.
1: Kiara Parker, Melbourne.
20: Federal police have descended on the home of a former CFMEU boss in Melbourne's northwest. Madeline Burke reports.
23: The early morning raid was at a property in Keilor, reportedly home to John Perkovich, who was a close mate of the union's ousted leader, John Setka. Several officers and a sniffer dog were seen at the property. Federal police have confirmed search warrants in Keilor today, a part of their response to allegations of corruption in the Victorian building industry. And today's action follows charges laid by Task Force Hawk against former CFMEU delegates Tyrone Bell and Joel Brown. Madeline Burke, Melbourne.
20: Dolly Parton's Hollywood Walk of Fame star has been vandalised just days after her death. Well-wishers found the country music icon's name scratched out. The tribute has been cordoned off and is undergoing repairs. In finance, the All Ords down 110 points, the dollar buying 71 US cents.
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20: Nick Haynes has failed to train with his Carlton teammates as the defender looks to hold his place for Friday's elimination final. Eddie Summerfield is at Princes Park.
25: Will Haywood training as he pushes a return from an ankle injury. Teammate Nick Haynes not on the paddock, recovering from his own ankle injury suffered in the win over Melbourne. A call on if both will play to be made by coach Josh Fraser after training.
26: He'll need to train again today to prove his fitness.
25: Jack and Smith's wildcard final has Blues fans excited. Fraser confident the Rising Star winner would be able to handle a tag against Geelong on Friday night.
26: I think he'll be fine.
25: The coach living in the moment, level-headed ahead of the elimination final, loving the emotion of Blues fans and their obsession with his hoodie.
26: Yeah, the hoodie thing's been a bit different for me. It

0: One-year deal, which will see him play on for a 17th AFL season. It's 12:05. Australian aid is expected to reach Nepal in the coming hours as the number of missing Aussies has been revised down to 38. Nelson Scott reports from Kathmandu.
1: More Australian aid will arrive here soon to help address regular power outages and a growing disease risk caused by the devastating floods. The RAF jet will deliver millions of dollars worth of sanitation kits and solar lights at the request of Nepali authorities. But one local aid worker says getting the relief to affected areas remains a challenge.
2: All the bridges are gone, so it's very hard for us to send them the relief materials.
1: The assistance comes as five more missing Australians have been safely located. Their identities are currently unknown, but one has been found in Nepal, another in Tibet, while the other three are outside the crisis zone. But desperate families of the 38 Australians still missing continue to arrive in Kathmandu, searching for answers. Among them, Sydney man Shwarim, who's flown here to look for his wife.
3: We have a 2-year-old and a 10-year-old, kids who are waiting in Australia, hoping that she's going to come back.
1: The federal government says it's gravely concerned for those who remain unaccounted for. Nelson Scott, Kathmandu.
0: WorkSafe has been notified after a man died when he fell from a ladder at a South Bank worksite this morning. Emergency crews performed CPR on the man, but he died at the scene. Aussie actress Naomi Watts will receive a Lifetime Achievement Award at the San Sebastian International Film Festival in Spain later this month. Returning to sport, the English Premier League's transfer window has closed, with clubs spending a record $6.58 billion Australian dollars on new signings. Of the biggest deadline day moves, Manchester City bought midfielder Enzo Fernandez from Chelsea for $236 million. And Serena and Venus Williams have drawn Australian Maya Joint and Hao Ching Chan at the US Open doubles finals first round. That's the latest news and sport.
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6: I'm Daniel Brewer with your local news and sport. The Coalition has promised to build a new CFA station at Hazelwood North if it wins November's state election. Captain Brad Key is hoping that if the shed is built, it will attract new members.
7: Yes, that's what we're hoping for, new members. We're always looking for more members and younger members with it to join with it. So we've got a lot of the older members to look after the place during the day when we're at work with it. We can't train here. With it, we haven't got any parking facilities. Next door, we park on Gippsland Waters land. We can't have open days because we just haven't got the area here to be able to run them.
6: Gippslanders with asthma are being urged to prepare for spring, with Ambulance Victoria warning of increased exposure to seasonal triggers. In sport, Football Victoria mixed under 17 results. Traralgon Olympians 2 lost to Churchill United 3 and Sale United 1 defeated Traralgon City Neil. That's the latest in local news and sport.
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6: Your four-day forecast for Gippsland and the Valley, cloudy for the remainder of your Wednesday. Overnight temperatures across the region between 4 and 9. Tomorrow cloudy with a high chance of showers, 16. Friday partly cloudy with a very high chance of showers, 17. Saturday cloudy with a very high chance of showers, 17. Right now it's 14 degrees.
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It's JJ KL on Gippsland's Gold. The 70s and 80s lunchbox, you got Nader this afternoon. And I've got to say I'm a little bit shocked with the news breaking that Alistair Clarkson has been let go by the North Melbourne Football Club. He's been sacked. He's been boned. He will not coach North Melbourne in season 2027. I'm a bit surprised. There's certainly a turnaround in form this season. Perhaps not what they were hoping for. But there you go. More details on that to come today. A little bit of chat, a little bit of music, of course. That's what we'll do across the next 3 hours. The Go-Go's and Paul McCartney and Wings. Right now it's Roxette. Continuing the 70s and 80s lunchbox on Gippsland's Gold.

0: Paul McCartney and Wings on Gippsland's Golds. We are doing the 70s and 80s lunchbox on your Wednesday afternoon. Well, good news for the residents of Hazelwood North. They've been promised a new three-bay CFA fire station. There is a little caveat on this one. It has to be the Nationals and Liberals winning the upcoming Victorian election. So I'm not going to say I hope that any particular party gets in, but I do hope that the funding is allocated and a new fire station is funded and built for the residents of Hazelwood North. Also, it is firewood season that's open at the moment. Speaking of CFA and fires, Victorians can collect free firewood for personal use from designated state forest collection areas from now until the 30th of November. You can get more details on our website or by calling the Victorian Government Firewood Collection hotline on 136 186 to find out where you can collect your firewood. Of course, Dan Brewer will keep you updated with all your local news at 1 o'clock on Gippsland's Gold.
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0: It's September on Gippsland's Gold. Nader with you this afternoon and a beautiful day across Gippsland yesterday. Did you get out and about and enjoy the sunshine? It was warm. I went for a walk and I managed to avoid being swooped by a magpie. So I didn't have to make an entry into the website I mentioned yesterday, magpiealert.com. Yes, there is a website to pop on there if you have any encounters with our black and white feathered friends. So that's something to keep in mind. Also, something to keep in mind is that September is Footy Colours Day. Now, obviously, Footy Colours Day, it sounds like it's happening on one particular day, but it's something you can have in any day across September. 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And it is raising money for the Cancer Foundation. So a fantastic cause. 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

0: LRB on Gippsland's Gold. Nader with you this afternoon and the 1 o'clock news, sport and weather coming up next. More details on the shock news that North Melbourne has parted ways with senior coach Alistair Clarkson. North players were reportedly called to an emergency meeting at Arden Street this morning where they were told that Clarkson would no longer coach the club. More details to come next on Gippsland's Gold.
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14: 15 degrees in Melbourne, showers tomorrow, a top of 17. It's 1 o'clock. Good afternoon, I'm Stephanie Wackler-Wigg. North Melbourne has sacked Alistair Clarkson with a year to run on his contract. The four-time Hawthorn Premiership coach has been let go after four seasons without a finals appearance. Kangaroos great Corey McKernan telling Tony Moakley he's not sure if Clarkson's game plan was working.
15: I thought he was always going to be under pressure in that first half of next year. I look at North Melbourne the way that we've probably played this year. I think the talent has seen us dramatically improve, but I don't know whether the system and the way that we've gone about it as soon as improved.
14: Roos President Sonia Hood and General Manager of Football Todd Viney will address Clarkson's departure at 2 o'clock this afternoon. Opposition leader Jess Wilson says Police Commissioner Mike Bush is right to be telling his officers to ignore soaring overcrowding in police cells. A memo authorised by Deputy Commissioner Robert Hill has warned officers to be stringent when applying bail tests, regardless of the worsening overcrowding crisis. Ms. Wilson says cells wouldn't be overcrowded if the government hadn't bungled its corrections policy.
16: If you break the law and you deserve to go to jail, there will be a bed for you. But this is just another example of a Labor government that has mismanaged Corrections Victoria, mismanaged resourcing our police properly. And now we're seeing police taken off the streets, protecting communities, and instead they're guarding prisoners in cells instead of those prisoners being moved to our prison system.
14: Police say thieves fled empty-handed following a ram raid at Werribee this morning. A stolen car was ploughed through the front of a fruit and vegetable store on Station Place, the offenders fleeing the scene before police arrived. Latest data shows the pace of Australia's economic growth has slowed, but it's unlikely to shift the dial on interest rates. Federal politics editor Michael Packey.
17: The Bureau of Statistics says the economy grew 2.1% over the year to June. This is down on the 2.5% recorded in the March reading. Even though the economy is showing signs of slowing as consumer spending remains subdued, an interest rate cut is likely to be on the back burner. The latest data reveals most of the growth is coming from imports as we brought more fuel into the country to cushion supplies as the Iran war closed the shipping Strait of Hormuz. The figures also show there's been a spike in vehicle sales as more people transition to electric cars. International travel has come down, while business investment has been mainly driven by data centres. Michael Packey reporting.
14: In finance, the All Ords down 115 points, the dollar buying 71 US cents.
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14: Returning to our top story, and Alistair Clarkson era at the Kangaroos is over. North Melbourne parting ways with the four-time premiership coach with 1 year left on his contract. He failed to lead the club to a finals berth during 4 years at Arden Street Oval. Carlton coach Josh Fraser is confident Jagger Smith will be able to work through a tag during Friday night's elimination final against Geelong. Cats stopper O'Sheen Mullen could spend time on the Rising Star winner, and Fraser says Smith will be ready.
18: I think he'll be fine. Yeah, I think it'll be another learning opportunity for him. But he's a kid that's embraced everything that's been thrown at him. Highly competitive. He'll have great support around him from his teammates.
14: Nick Haynes failed to train again, while Will Haywood was back on track as he presses to return from injury. That's the latest news and sport.
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19: 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Following One Nation's visit to the region on Monday, a Gippsland environmental group have responded. Voices of the Valley President, Wendy Farmer, says nuclear is not an option.
20: Nuclear is not an option for Latrobe Valley. Everything has to go right for nuclear. It's only one thing that needs to go wrong for a disaster to happen. What Pauline Hanson is really doing, or it seems that One Nation is doing, is actually putting Victoria's energy at risk.
19: In sport, the final round of Latrobe Valley Dodgeball League took place on Sunday night. Rogues defeated Average Jakeys, Newbies defeated Disney, and Miami Mugiwara defeated 9-9. That's the latest.

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4: Your four-day forecast for Gippsland and the Valley, cloudy for the remainder of your Wednesday. Overnight temperatures across the region between 4 and 9. Tomorrow cloudy with a high chance of showers, 16. Friday partly cloudy with a very high chance of showers, 17. Saturday cloudy with a very high chance of showers, 17. Currently it's 15 degrees.
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0: It's not often a song is finished with the Hitler Youth Choir, but that's what happened on Russell Morris's The Real Thing, of course, produced by Molly Meldrum. It's Nader with you this afternoon on Gippsland's Gold. I hope you're very well. Plenty to chat about today, including a bit of a frustration. I'm going to vent. Please just allow me a moment here because I had great plans. My brother's birthday is coming up in a week or so, and he loves going to the horse races, and he had planned a catch-up with a few of his friends, me included, at Sandown Park. So head down to Melbourne at Sandown to watch the races and celebrate my brother's birthday. And I had great plans to jump on the V-Line and head on down to Sandown, or to get off at Dandenong and then take the metro into Sandown. I had it all worked out until my brother messaged me and said, do you might want to check the V-Line website? And I went, oh, no. I knew what he was saying straight away. The dreaded words for any Gippsland commuter, buses replacing trains. Now, come on. How often? I don't rely on the V-Line to get to work. Or, you know, I'm just going on a social occasion. But this must be the biggest frustration. It's constantly buses replacing trains. And it does my head in. I mean, we had Pauline Hanson in Gippsland earlier on in the week, and she's talking about promoting nuclear power. Unless it's nuclear-powered trains, I'm not interested.
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2: 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Let's say we weren't best mates by the end of it. Ben Elton, could that be a chip on his shoulder? 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

0: Gippsland's with Jet Airliner on Gippsland's Gold. Nader with you this afternoon. And I'm heading off tomorrow morning to go to my daughter's kinder for a bit of Father's Day breakfast, which should be a lot of fun. And I'm sure there's lots of different Father's Day activities happening at the moment, particularly if you've got kids at school. You know, they have the Father's Day stalls and things like that, and you come back with all sorts of weird and wonderful gifts. Of course, it is the thought that counts. And looking forward to celebrating Father's Day with my kids on Sunday. It can be a tough time for some people across Gippsland, of course, perhaps people who have lost their fathers as well. And, you know, I'm sending lots of love out to those particular people. But don't forget, whatever happens, don't forget Father's Day. I think dads are pretty simple when it comes to what they want for Father's Day. A little bit of effort, maybe some time alone. Just, you know, to escape out to the shed or something like that. But please don't forget your dad on Father's Day.
1: 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Hello, it's Len Johns, and coming up this week, the old double shots. 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

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You've got Nader this afternoon on Gippsland's Gold, and we've got the 2 o'clock news, sport and weather coming up next. After 2, the Better Music Variety continues with Billy Ocean.

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15: 16 degrees in Melbourne, showers tomorrow, a top of 17. It's 2 o'clock, good afternoon, I'm Stephanie Wackelwig. North Melbourne is searching for a new coach after sacking Alistair Clarkson, effective immediately. Players were told at an emergency meeting this morning. Clarkson joined the Kangaroos in 2022 and was contracted for next year. Bulldogs coach Luke Beveridge worked under Clarkson at Hawthorn and was shocked to hear the news.
16: Got enormous value and experience out of that. I mean, he's a resilient and durable guy and he'll be fine, but it's a different culture now. We've almost become like the EPL, where senior coach's tenure and your own coaching mortality is speculated about a lot more than it used to be. What I'm concerned about is the next generation of senior coaches. Now, do they actually really want to put them in the situation?
15: Premier Ben Carroll says his department is yet to find any other secret taxes after a sneaky public transport levy was exposed by the Auditor General. The Premier has scrapped the 1% tax on fares and also vowed to carry out an audit to ensure there aren't any other secret charges Victorians are paying without knowing. He says he met with the secretary of his department yesterday.
17: There is none that have come up. However, we are still continuing to make sure there is a deep dive on anything that could be like that, because it was inappropriate the way it was conceived, developed and implemented.
15: Police are appealing for information following a deadly crash at Box Hill last night. A man aged in his 80s has died in hospital after suffering life-threatening injuries when he was hit by a car at the intersection of Perth Street and Middleborough Road. The driver, a 33-year-old man, stopped at the scene and has been spoken to by police. A 17-year-old boy is facing the Children's Court after being charged over a fire at a Maidstone gym last month. The teenager was arrested by arson and explosive squad detectives this morning. People were inside the gym at the time but escaped injury. The boy is also facing charges over two car fires in Melbourne's northern suburbs of Dulles and Meadow Heights. Imports have mainly fueled Australia's economic growth over the year to June. Latest data shows the economy expanded 2.1%, which is down on the previous reading in March. A spate of interest rate rises has put the dampener on consumer spending. Federal Treasurer Jim Chalmers maintains the Australian economy remains resilient despite challenging conditions.
18: So the Australian economy has obvious strengths, but we can still see in these numbers our three primary challenges: inflation, productivity and global volatility. And we know that each of these puts pressure on people.
15: In finance, the All Ords down 115 points this hour.
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15: better. Recapping our top story, and North Melbourne officials are holding a media conference to explain the sacking of coach Alistair Clarkson. Meantime, club great Corey McKernan has told Tony Moakley there is plenty of talent at the Kangaroos, but they need a better system.
20: Let's go and find the best person suited to the job that's going to allow the talent at North Melbourne to play their best. And if that happens to be John Longmire or Adam Simpson, great. But where is the next Josh Fraser, or where's the next Stephen King? You can turn it around so quick when you get the right coach with the right message and playing the right way.
15: The AFL has confirmed next year's 2027 season will officially begin in mid-March, a week later than usual, to accommodate the MCG hosting the historic 150th anniversary test match between Australia and England. Collingwood veteran Jeremy Howe will play on next season, signing a fresh one-year contract extension. That's the latest news and sport.
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22: I'm Daniel Brewer with your local news and sport. A CFA survey has found most residents in bushfire-prone areas know leaving early is safest, but many would wait too long to act. Chief Officer Jason Heffernan says residents have a thirst for information.
23: There's a real thirst for information from community, both at threat of bushfire and communities after they're being devastated by bushfires as well. And they put all that information together and they use that as part of their plan. Again, I contest that when the fire is happening, it's all too late. You need to have your plan prepared well before fire season.
22: The Fire Cancer Foundation is calling on Gippsland schools, workplaces, clubs and individuals to register now for Footy Colours Day. In sport, for the third straight year, young girls from Morwell Central and Morwell Park Primary Schools have had the chance to experience football for free through the AusKick program. That's the latest in local news and sport.
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2: Your four-day forecast for Gippsland and the Valley, cloudy for the remainder of your Wednesday. Overnight temperatures across the region between 4 and 9. Tomorrow cloudy with a high chance of showers, 16. Friday partly cloudy with a very high chance of showers, 17. Saturday cloudy with a very high chance of showers, 17. Right now it's 16 degrees.

0: Faith No More. It's easy on a Sunday morning. Gippsland's Gold, Nathan with you this afternoon. And time to take a look back at what happened on this day. We're going to go back to 1666, when a whopping 80% of London was burnt to the ground after a fire broke out in a bakery in Pudding Lane. It was the Great Fire of London, and it destroyed 10,000 buildings, including old St. Paul's Cathedral. Today, celebrating a birthday, is Australian horse trainer Gay Waterhouse.
1: Fiorente by a neck. Oliver's lifting him. And Fiorente won the Melbourne Cup for Gay.
0: And celebrating a birthday today is Keanu Reeves, who starred in The Matrix.
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0: ACDC, you should be all night long. Gippsland's Gold, Nader with you this afternoon. Some big football finals action kicking off tomorrow night. I'll do a little bit of a preview of the matches tomorrow, but some football news that is outside of playing happening today. Can I just ask the question? This massive Sydney Swan scandal that's going on at the moment. Reports are that the police haven't interviewed the five people involved. Does that seem odd to you? I was chatting about this in the lunchroom yesterday. I mean, who else have they got to interview? I mean, there's only the guys that were in the room and the girls that were in the room. Wouldn't they have interviewed all of those people by now? But no, still hasn't happened. Anyway, I don't know about policing, so not too sure, but just seems a little bit odd to me. The other story making news today is former Collingwood and Carlton star Gippslander Daisy Thomas, apparently in a little bit of hot water over an unpaid tax debt. He's been taken to court by the ATO, allegedly, of course, but they're alleging that he hasn't paid tax or lodged a tax return for the last 6 years. Hard to say you forgot if you've done it 6 years in a row. Anyway, all right, so that one's, well, we'll see how that plays out in the courts. Daisy Thomas in a little bit of hot water.
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Dan Brewer puts this one together each and every weekday. Up there at the moment, stories on Hazelwood North's new fire station if the Coalition wins November's election. And as spring arrives, Ambulance Victoria is urging locals to prepare with a lot of seasonal triggers in the air. Get more details in your local news next and on the Gippsland Daily Local News Podcast. 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The better music variety continues with Elton John.

0: Roach, but on the way too. Coming up after 3 on Gippsland's Gold.
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19: 16 degrees in Melbourne, showers tomorrow, a top of 17. It's 3 o'clock. Good afternoon. I'm Stephanie Wackleweek. North Melbourne admits Alistair Clarkson lost the belief from players and staff to continue as senior coach. The Kangaroos have parted ways with the four-time premiership coach with a year to run on his lucrative contract. It comes despite the Roos recording their best season of Clarkson's four-year tenure, although they again fell short of the finals. President Sonia Hood says Clarkson has had a big impact, but isn't the right person to lead them to silverware.
20: Having consulted widely across the club, it's become clear that Alistair no longer has the belief from enough people at the club that he is the right coach to take this group forward. Once we knew that, it felt disrespectful to him to have him coach into 2027, knowing that we would not extend him at the end of that.
19: 1 week after Premier Ben Carroll paused signing of the final contracts on the controversial Suburban Rail Loop East, a preferred builder of three stations along the first stage of the line have been revealed. The Herald Sun reporting construction giants CPB, Multiplex and GHD, also known as Connexus Alliance, have been asked to finalise their bid for building stations at Cheltenham, Clayton and Monash. The contracts are expected to be signed by May. Meantime, opposition leader Jess Wilson says Victoria Police wouldn't have an overcrowding crisis in station cells if the government hadn't messed up the state's criminal justice system. Frontline officers have been directed to ignore the increasing overcrowding when making their decisions on bail for alleged offenders. Ms. Wilson says Chief Commissioner Mike Bush made the right call to send out that warning.
21: I understand exactly why Mike Bush has made this call to his officers. Labor has completely messed up our criminal justice system, our correction system, and the only way to fix it is to change the government.
19: Federal police have been seen searching multiple cars during raids on the home of former CFMEU boss John Perkovich. Officers swooped on his Keilor home early this morning as part of the investigation into corruption in the state's construction industry. Mr. Perkovich was a close mate of the union's ousted leader, John Setker. More Australian aid has arrived in Nepal to help the country recover from devastating floods. Nelson Scott reports from Kathmandu Airport.
22: A RAF jet has just landed here, carrying millions of dollars worth of solar lights and sanitation kits. The relief will help address frequent power outages and hygiene issues triggered by the devastating mudslide along the Tibetan border. But getting the aid to affected areas remains difficult, with key roads and infrastructure damaged. Most of the assistance is expected to be delivered to Nepal's north by helicopter. 38 Australians remain missing in the region, down from 42 yesterday. Nelson Scott, Kathmandu Airport.
19: In finance, the All Ords down 105 points this hour.
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19: Injured Blue Will Haywood will have to get through training to face Geelong in Friday's elimination final. The former Swan has been recovering from an ankle injury, while Nick Haynes is racing to be fit also from an injured ankle. Coach Josh Fraser says the players have been keeping level-headed.
24: Reference the roller coaster, I'm certainly not on that, neither are the players. And this has been, I think, one of our great strengths is that we've been able to, you know, enjoy a win for what it's been, regroup and reset pretty quickly and focus on what's ahead.
19: Next year's AFL season will begin a week later than usual to cater to the MCG hosting the 150th anniversary test match between Australia and England. Games will begin on either Wednesday the 17th or Thursday the 18th of March. The grand final will be held on Saturday the 2nd of October. That's the latest news and sport.
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27: I'm Daniel Brewer with your local news and sport. The Coalition has promised to build a new CFA station at Hazelwood North if it wins November's state election. Captain Brad Key is hoping that if the shed is built, it will attract new members.
28: Yes, that's what we're hoping for, new members. We're always looking for more members and younger members with it to join with it. So we've got a lot of the older members to look after the place during the day when we're at work with it. We can't train here. With it, we haven't got any parking facilities. Next door, we park on Gippsland Waters land. We can't have open days because we just haven't got the area here to be able to run them.
27: Gippslanders with asthma are being urged to prepare for spring, with Ambulance Victoria warning of increased exposure to seasonal triggers. In sport, Football Victoria mixed under 17 results. Tarragon Olympians 2 lost to Churchill United 3, and Sale United 1 defeated Tarragon City 0. That's the latest in local news and sport.
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27: Your four-day forecast for Gippsland and the Valley, cloudy for the remainder of your Wednesday. Overnight temperatures across the

0: Friday, partly cloudy with a very high chance of shower 17. Saturday, cloudy with a very high chance of shower 17. Currently, it's 17 degrees.
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0: What a throwback. Cat Stevens, Wild World on Gippsland's Gold and the Travelling Wilburys, End of the Line. Hello, it's Karen Prater. Hope you're enjoying your day so far. We're over the halfway mark to the weekend, which is always a good feeling, and there's plenty happening for you to see and do, including La Trobe Theatre Company's hit musical And Juliet is on at GPAC until Saturday. 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

0: 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Great song from Hall & Oates, Out of Touch. So good to have you company. Hey, guess what? The Morning Rush with Sean and Monkey have decided on the prize for September's Caller of the Month, and it's a goodie. I had a friend message me about this show yesterday and raved about it. It's two tickets to go and see the Neil Diamond musical in Melbourne. Oh, how good would that be? The boys are back with your chance to win that tomorrow. Get yourself on the radio to be in the running. Radio Scattergrees returns. They catch up with Peter Ford for all the latest entertainment news. And being on a Thursday, Jared Waitley's in Talking Sport, ready for the weekend. The Morning Rush, you can join them from 6 tomorrow on Gippsland's Gold.
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0: we play better music and more of it on Gippsland's Gold. In fact, after four, we play 10 songs in a row. We'll get on Escape Club with Wild Wild West. Also, the Pointer Sisters' Slow Hands. And coming up in local news, Daniel Brewer has details on the Latrobe Valley Dodgeball League results.
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5: 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What's happening this week?
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17: 15 degrees in Melbourne, showers tomorrow, a top of 17. It's 4 o'clock. Good afternoon, I'm Stephanie Wackleweg. Police have released an update on the Sydney Swans Pullman Hotel scandal. Detectives travelled to New South Wales this week to interview four people over the sexual assault allegations. Three other men, also believed to have been in the room at the time, have been or will be interviewed as witnesses. The Swans banned five footballers for the rest of the season for breaching club standards. North Melbourne has revealed player confusion was one of the reasons Alistair Clarkson was sacked as coach. The four-time premiership coach has been let go by the Kangaroos with a year to run on his lucrative contract after missing finals again. General Manager of Football Todd Viney says while on-field results improved in each year of Clarkson's tenure, there were concerns for his game plan.
18: Unfortunately, there's still some gaping holes in our game plan, which we've been looking to try and fix. If there was one thing that Clarko did was he tried too hard in trying to fix that. Therefore, what happens is we get into more meetings, more information, and the players at the end of the day become a little bit confused and we don't get the cohesion that we need to win more games.
17: Former Premier Jeff Kennett has hit back at Ben Carroll for describing the decision to honour former leaders with a statue as a stupid waste of money. Premier Carroll has scrapped plans to honour Daniel Andrews with the money to be directed elsewhere. Mr Kennett has told Jackie Felgate he agrees with the decision because Victoria can no longer afford it.
19: I don't care what Ben says. I mean, he can say whatever he likes. I'd much rather he just focus on the things that really matter and will give people hope.
17: Homicide Squad detectives have charged a 57-year-old Croydon man with murder. A 79-year-old man was found dead at a home in Penrhyn Avenue on Monday morning. The alleged murderer will appear in court today. It's alleged the two men knew each other. The Prime Minister says the government remains concerned for the fate of 38 Australians still missing in Nepal. Five have so far been located in the wake of catastrophic floods to hit the country's border with Tibet. A defence plane has landed with aid to be delivered across affected areas. Anthony Albanese says work continues to find other Australians caught up in the disaster.
20: Amidst all of this tragedy, we are seeing some positive news. Today, another five Australians have been confirmed safe, but that still means that the number of Australians unaccounted for is 38, who we hold grave fears for.
17: In finance, the All Ords down 105 points this hour.
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17: Returning to our top story, Alistair Clarkson has been sacked as North Melbourne coach with a year to run on his contract. Bulldogs coach Luke Beveridge, who worked under Clarkson at Hawthorn, was shocked as the news broke during his media conference.
21: Really?
22: Yeah. Have you got an immediate reaction?
21: Jeez. Oh, nah, look, I mean,
0: I could say so much, but I prefer to say very little because, you know, what can you say?
17: Jeremy Howe has re-signed with Collingwood, putting him within reach of the 300-game milestone. The 36-year-old defender to play on for a 17th AFL season after agreeing to a one-year deal. At the US Open, Alex Diminor's first-round match has been delayed until tomorrow due to poor weather. Fellow Australians Dane Sweeney and Tristan Schoolcate both advanced. That's the latest news and sport.
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21: I'm Daniel Brewer with your local news and sport. 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Following One Nation's visit to the region on Monday, a Gippsland environmental group have responded. Voices of the Valley President, Wendy Farmer, says nuclear is not an option.
22: Nuclear is not an option for Latrobe Valley. Everything has to go right for nuclear. It's only one thing that needs to go wrong for a disaster to happen. What Pauline Hanson is really doing, or it seems that One Nation is doing, is actually putting Victoria's energy at risk.
21: In sport, the final round of Latrobe Valley Dodgeball League took place on Sunday night. Rogues defeated Average Jakeys, Newbies defeated Disney, and Miami Mugiwara defeated 9-9. That's the latest in local news and sport.
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21: Your four-day forecast for Gippsland and the Valley, cloudy for the remainder of your Wednesday. Overnight temperatures across the region between 4 and 9. Tomorrow cloudy with a high chance of showers, 16. Friday partly cloudy with a very high chance of showers, 17. Saturday cloudy with a very high chance of showers, 17. Right now it's 16 degrees.
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Hello there, it's Karen Prater. 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

I woke last night to the sound of thunder. How far off, I sat and wondered. Started humming a song from 1962. Ain't it funny how the night moves, when you just don't seem to have as much to lose. Strange how the night moves.

It's 10 in a row on Gippsland's Gold with Bob Seger Night Moves. Thanks so much for your company. Some showers and windy tomorrow, a top of 16 degrees. 0 to 3 mil, so not a lot. Coming up, Philip Bailey and Phil Collins with Easy Lover. Right now, it's the Pointer Sisters. It's Slow Hand.

0: There's a sweet end to 10 in a row. Sting, Fields of Gold on Gippsland's Gold. Thanks so much for your company. We have Sports Day back tonight after 6 o'clock. Jared Healy, Ken Hinckley and Sam Edmund will be chatting all things spring racing. Can you believe? Now we're in September. Also the US Open, AFLW and so much more. You can get ready to call them after 6 on their Sports Day open line. Pop this in your phone, 1300 736 736.
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0: Better music and more of it on Gippsland's Gold. We're being encouraged to wear our footy colours this month as part of Footy Colours Day. I don't know, I think that my colleagues here are going to be very sick of seeing the teal, black and white. I think I will be too, but details coming up in local news with Daniel Brewer. Then, looking forward to getting some good songs on After Five for your drive home, Men at Work, Down Under and Status Quo, whatever you want. 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
20: 15 degrees in Melbourne, showers tomorrow, a top of 17. It's 5 o'clock. Good afternoon, I'm Stephanie Wackelwig. North Melbourne has revealed too many people at the club lost belief in Alistair Clarkson as coach after missing finals again. Jordan Tunbridge reports.
21: The Alistair Clarkson era at North Melbourne is over, sacked with a year to run on his lucrative contract.
22: Having consulted widely across the club, it's become clear that Alistair no longer has the belief from enough people at the club that he is the right coach to take this group forward.
21: President Sonia Hood, flanked by football boss Todd Viney, following an emergency meeting at Arden Street Oval.
23: Still some gaping holes in our game plan, which we've been looking to try and fix. And the players, at the end of the day, become a little bit confused and we don't get the cohesion that we need to win more games.
21: Attention turning to his replacement, with Kangaroos greats Adam Simpson and John Longmire expected to feature prominently.
22: This club needs a coach who can coach for the modern game. We don't have a presupposed idea. So last time we chased the best person for the job. This time round, our club's in a very different position.
21: Clarkson has released a statement, the four-time premiership coach hinting his 40-year career in AFL football is likely over. Jordan Tunbridge, Melbourne.
20: Victoria Police has confirmed they have spoken to four Sydney Swans players as investigations continue into an alleged sexual assault at the Pullman Hotel. Investigators have also spoken to or will speak to three other men believed to have been in the room at the time who are being treated solely as witnesses. The Premier says an overcrowding crisis in police cells proves the government's bail reforms are working. Police officers have been warned to be stringent when applying bail tests and not to let the constant overcrowding influence their decisions. Ben Carroll backing the directive by Police Chief Commissioner Mike Bush.
24: This shows our bail reform, our sentencing review and what we're doing is having a real impact. Very simple way to not go into a cell. Don't do the wrong thing in the first place. So the Chief Commissioner is right, and I back him 100% with his commentary.
20: The Premier has pledged to spend $270 million on upgrading Findon Road in Epping if re-elected, with planning to begin early next year. A two-year-old boy is lucky to have recovered from an illness called HUS after visiting a petting zoo. He ended up on dialysis in hospital with multiple complications. Sadly, another little girl died last week after being struck down with the same illness visiting the same farm. Speaking to Jackie Felgate, Mum Brooke has this warning for families.
25: Look, obviously nobody knows how risky it can be when you're petting animals and touching things at the farm. It's okay to go to the farm. The farm's not doing anything wrong necessarily, but they need to be very aware of the risks of hygiene and washing hands, and not just washing it at the end of the day, washing them multiple times when you're there.
20: In finance, the All Ords down 100 points at the close.
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20: better. Returning to our top story, and the Alistair Clarkson era at the Kangaroos is over. North Melbourne parting ways with the four-time premiership coach with 1 year left on his contract. Carlton coach Josh Fraser is confident Jagger Smith will be able to work through a tag during Friday night's elimination final against Geelong. Cat stopper O'Sheen Mullen could spend time on the Rising Star winner, and Fraser says Smith will be ready.
27: I think he'll be fine. Yeah, I think it'll be another learning opportunity for him. But he's a kid that's embraced everything that's been thrown at him, highly competitive. He'll have great support around him from his teammates.
20: Nick Haynes failed to train again while Will Haywood was back on track as he presses to return from injury. That's the latest news and sport.
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0: I'm Daniel Brewer with your local news and sport. A CFA survey has found most residents in bushfire-prone areas know leaving early is safest, but many would wait too long to act. Chief Officer Jason Heffernan says residents have a thirst for information.
1: There's a real thirst for information from community, both at threat of bushfire and communities after they've been devastated by bushfires as well. And they put all that information together and they use that as part of their plan. I contest that when the fire is happening, it's all too late. You need to have your plan prepared well before fire season.
0: The Fire Cancer Foundation is calling on Gippsland schools, workplaces, clubs and individuals to register now for Footy Colours Day. In sport, for the third straight year, young girls from Morwell Central and Morwell Park Primary Schools have had the chance to experience football for free through the AusKick program. That's the latest in local news and sport.
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4: Hi, it's Gerard Whateley. 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
5: He's fronted up in the right possible way. He's fronted up with great energy and his players will be taking some energy from that. What's the mindset do after the first 10 minutes? That's what Dean won't know. He won't absolutely know that. He'll be hoping and he'll be protecting his players from all the dark thoughts, the doubts in their minds, because he'll need to get to those before he can actually action anything. He'll have some plans, I reckon. I reckon he'd have some well-thought-out plans around what he's going to do if scenario A plays out versus scenario B, and then obviously maybe scenario C is it's just a 50-50 game and we can sit in that space, that's okay. So I think he's going to do some significant holding of his breath in the first 10 minutes to see what happens.
4: And Tim Payne on whether Ollie Peake is ready for a test series in South Africa.
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4: Your four-day forecast for Gippsland and the Valley is partly cloudy the rest of tonight with no warnings from the bomb. Slight chance of rain, winds westerly to 30 kilometres an hour, and overnight temperatures falling to between 4 and 9. Tomorrow is going to be partly cloudy with a medium chance of rain, winds jumping up to 45 kilometres an hour and the temperature dropping to 15. Friday, partly cloudy with a medium chance of rain, a top of 17, and Saturday cloudy with a very high chance of rain and a top of 18 degrees. Right now it's 15 degrees.
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1: What a song, Billy Joel. It's still rock and roll to me on Gippsland's Gold. It is 10 in a row. We've reached the best time of the day. We're post 5 o'clock, which means home time is imminent. We've got Men at Work on the way right now, Tal Bachman. 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

There's Blondie, Call Me, part of 10 in a row on Gippsland's Gold. The eldest Gibbs brother, Barry, turned 80 yesterday. Here's a little celebration as we hear from the Bee Gees. It's Jive Talkin' on Gippsland's Gold.

0: It's status quo, whatever you want. Finishing 10 in a row on Gippsland's Gold. That was good. And what about Culture Club? Come a Chameleon. That's a real fave. Hello, it's Karen Prater. We've got AFL Nation returning tomorrow night. I don't know, these elimination finals are really messing with my head. Tomorrow night, it's a qualifying final. So that's between Frio and Hawthorn at Optus Stadium. Then on Friday night, it's an elimination final, which is the Cats and Carlton at the MCG. You can catch AFL Nation here live all footy season on Gippsland's Gold.
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0: Gippsland's Gold 98.3 FM, 12:42 AM. It's been good to have you here with us this afternoon. Coming up, it's Sports Day. In the hot seat tonight, Jared Healy, Kenny Hinckley and Sam Edmund. 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
16: 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Local weather.
17: Your four-day forecast for Gippsland and the Valley is partly cloudy the rest of tonight with no warnings from the bomb. Slight chance of rain. Winds westerly to 30 kilometres an hour and overnight temperatures falling to between 4 and 9. Tomorrow is going to be partly cloudy with a medium chance of rain. Winds jumping up to 45 kilometres an hour and the temperature dropping to 15. Friday, partly cloudy with a medium chance of rain, a top of 17. And Saturday, cloudy with a very high chance of rain and a top of 18 degrees. Right now, it's 13 degrees.
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20: Hello, everyone. Good evening and a big welcome back to Sports Day. At the end of a day where a third AFL coach lost his job, Alistair Clarkson was today sacked 4 years into a five-year deal. He was removed with what North Melbourne said was gaping holes in the game plan, increasingly confusing messages, and a strategy not befitting of the modern game. Indeed, a day of brutal transparency from the Kangaroos revealed that this was a player and staff-driven sacking as much as anything, given the overwhelming feedback they secretly collated spoke of a lack of belief in the senior coach. Rarely, if ever, have we seen a level of detail like this. Michael Voss, Brad Scott, and now Alistair Clarkson. Three second-time coaches entered the season. Only two will leave it. Great to have your company right across the SCN network. Sam Edmund with you. And with me, the Brownlow medalist, the AFL Hall of Famer. You've seen a few of these, Jared Healy. Good evening to you.
21: Sammy, it was, look, to be brutally honest, I'm not surprised that they moved on him, but I am surprised it was done in the ruthless manner with which it obviously was. I've only seen clips. I've heard a few of Todd Viney. He put the head over the ball and went bang a couple of times. There was... It was fairly savage in many respects, but I mean, they've been underperforming. I think they showed this year that they have turned a corner, and whoever gets hold of this job is walking into a club and a team that's primed to take a few positive steps. So Clarko will be filthy at that. I'm really surprised at what clearly has been a falling out between two great mates, but it's a ruthless business.
20: We have never done it. We will never do it. Mm. I mean, I don't know, you might make a run somewhere, but I know I never will. our partner in crime tonight has done it. He's doing it again. He knows it, the inside and outs, better than anyone. His name, of course, is Ken Inkley, the coach of the Tassie Devils. Good evening to you, Ken.
22: Afternoon, boys. Yeah, it's not another great day for coaches of the AFL. And, you know, it's always sad when you see someone lose their job and, you know, really difficult moments. So what people don't quite understand is This goes across your whole family, and it's not just Clarko. It's a you know, a pretty tough environment for coaches to live in. And when this day arrives, which we more often than not understand that it does arrive, we would love to think we could all go out on our terms and win premierships and sail off into the sunset, but it doesn't happen very often, does it? And this is a perfect case in point when you see a four-time premiership coach moved on at another club where I thought the club had shown and made enough progressions over the last 12 months. They doubled their win-loss record from the year before, and if that was to continue in the next year, and there's no reason why you couldn't predict them to you know, at least get the same a number of wins plus four more next year, 13, 14 wins, all of a sudden you're right amongst it and you're contending. So Yep, it's just a, you know, it's a difficult day for anyone who's been involved in those types of environments, and not much more you can do other than move on and accept your lot and get on with life.
21: We had an interview with Sonia Hood, who spoke very strongly today as a leader, and it's clearly not an easy position for anybody as president of footy club when you move on a coach. But we spoke to her on SEN pre-match on a Friday night, and it was pretty clear to us then that she was very reluctant to commit to anything positive.
0: Yep.
21: And so for that reason, I think the door has been ajar on this, and it was until there was confirmation that Clarko was going to be in the chair, I think there was always a question mark as to what. And I think the last game, I'm not sure whether the last game mattered or not, but the last game to me was disgraceful in some respects. Again, so I know there's nothing to play for, and some people said they purposely lost. Well, Clarko didn't purposely lose. He was filthy in the box, unless he's a bloody good actor. He was filthy in the box that they played so poorly. And to me, the rumours and the whispering has been going on fairly strongly for 3 to 4 months.
0: So, Kenny, as outsiders looking into Arden Street, just give us your flinch reaction when you heard the news. Were you surprised? And I have to ask, before we hear some of the audio, as a senior coach at the highest level, what did you make of the press conference offerings that followed the announcement?
22: I found them to be quite confronting in some ways with, what appeared to be the actual reasons for Clarko's demise at the club, and that was confusion, game plan, issues, all the sorts of things that I think Clarko's proven over a long period of time that he's more than capable with in those spaces. He's won 4 premierships, but look, sometimes there's things that we don't know, and that's why you've always got to sit on the outside and be careful and go, okay, well, we don't have all the information. What I looked at from the outside was improvement in the club, what I thought was going to be enough improvement in the club. And, Jared, I was in that interview with Sonda.
21: Yeah, you were. Yeah.
22: And I felt as if she was, you know, Alice has got a contract. I don't need to act before next year, and I won't be acting before next year. But that was clearly not the case because, what was that, 5-6 weeks ago?
21: Yeah, maybe about a few more, but
22: July, okay. Yeah, so, you know, that's 8 weeks ago, and you go, well, that's not that big a change, and they'd won a couple of games to get themselves going, but obviously...
21: I think Tom Morris broke the story that Clarko was angling for an extension, so he didn't go into his final year naked, and she was having no bar of it.
0: Well, they did say today that he was happy to go into that final year without a contract. That was what they offered today publicly. So it went 3 wins, 3 wins, 5 wins, 9 wins this year. Let's have a listen to how it played out. This is Alistair Clarkson earlier in the season on his future. Sonia Hood, who you mentioned back in July, and Sonia Hood today at Arden Street.
2: I'm a bit old school. All I require is a handshake and a wink and a nod, and that'll do me. We'll work our way through whatever we need to do. But as I said last week in the press conference, I'm really here to serve the footy club.
3: Alistair is 3.5 years into a 5-year contract. So at 3.5 years into a 5-year contract, I've got no interest in talking about his contract. 3.5 years in, I think he's doing a terrific job, but we will all sit down when the time is right and have that conversation, but I'm not going to get rushed to it, neither is he.
23: Alistair, along with Todd Viney and Jan Watt and their teams, has been a key part of rebuilding our club on and off the field. Alistair's strength and knowledge gave us the time and space to make the changes we needed to make and to lay the foundations for the club we are now. We will always be grateful for this. But now, having consulted widely across the club, it's become clear that Alistair no longer has the belief from enough people at the club that he is the right coach to take this group forward. Once we knew that, it felt disrespectful to him to have him coach into 2027, knowing that we would not extend him at the end of that.
24: What kind of coach does this club need?
23: This club needs a coach who can coach for the modern game.
24: He'll be an experienced coach. Would have argued he could do that?
23: It'll be a coach who knows what they're doing, and it'll be the coach who's the best fit for this club.
0: A coach that can coach for the modern game. Off the text, say what you like about Sonia, but she did not flinch. She was clear, concise, and absolutely committed to her decision, faced the music, and stared them all down leader. So Clarkson was told yesterday he was said to be shocked.
21: He would have been.
0: Disappointed, angry, all those emotions you'd expect. The players were then called in

0: the Clarkson won't be coaching North Melbourne from this day forth.
1: It was interesting Todd's position because they're great mates. They've, I mean, Clarko essentially recruited Todd to come and be his right hand man, but he was having none of it, and maybe it was just the brutal way he played was the brutal way he managed, Ken. But I was surprised at in some ways the brutality of the message. There was just no out for Clarko whatsoever, and maybe it would have all been written that way anyway. And he wasn't prepared to shroud it in any sort of cloak and dagger stuff, and just went bang. These are the reasons.
2: Yeah, no, and I don't have any issue with that, Jared. That they've actually said out loud what the real reasons were in their minds, and that's okay. I was just more on the path of I thought I could see some
1: improvement.
2: Steps and gradual steps that you need it when you're rebuilding. Don't forget, we've talked about this over the last few nights. Rebuilds are hard work, and they take a lot of time. And, you know, Adelaide were they, bottom four before they finished top of the ladder last year. So, you know, you can make a big jump when you get your list in order. And I think North's list is pretty close to in order. That's what, you know, I'm reading some of the texts. It's a great list to be having the opportunity to take on for them. And whoever that person is, they walk in now, but they walk in with, you know, talent available, probably a much, much better environment than what Clarko found when he first went there. So he's done some massively good things for the club.
1: Mm.
2: But they have the right. They do have the right to make their decisions, as harsh as that is. As I said, and I'm a fellow coach, so I feel for the coach. It's only natural that I would feel that way about one of my colleagues and someone that I respect greatly in the game.
1: Yeah, well, he's got universal respect. That's clear. What will hurt him is this issue about not coaching the modern game. That said, I mean, everybody has to change and evolve. And I think we saw them evolve and start to play a lot quicker in the last 6 or 7 weeks where they were defending really slowly. And, you know, we talked about going north-south instead of east-west, Ken, and it was pretty obvious they made a change and it still worked to a degree.
2: Yeah, the modern game is an interesting call, isn't
1: whatever
2: it?
1: Whatever that means, yeah.
2: Well, the modern game is, you know, coaching panels, who says you can or you can't coach the modern game based on it's clearly a position on the ladder that's saying that to North Melbourne, which they weren't happy with. And they have every right. They're the employer, so they get the chance to do what they want to do. So, you know, there's some coaches who are older than Clarko doing okay. In Fakes, he's going okay at the modern game.
1: Right.
2: So, you know, it's not that. I mean, a good list emerging and starting to get where it needs to go. I could see Alice to have coached. I could have absolutely seen him coaching him into the finals next year without any problems at all.
1: Yeah, it's a good job. It's a really, really prime job, this one. Whoever walks in will be thrilled.
3: Talent there, and they've got a real pointy end pick again this year. They're long-term signings, so Charlie Combin secured until 2033. Yeah. Curtis is a star, 2033. Harry Sheezel, of course, 2032. LDU was a big one, 2032. Finn O'Sullivan, 2029. And the captain, Nick Larkey, 2029.
2: So doesn't that lead to the fact that they had confidence that the playing group have all signed?
1: Yeah, the playing group have stuck together. There's no question about that.
2: Well, they've seen something. I mean, 33, 32, 32, 29, 20. That's saying we're in for the long haul. Mate, at that stage is when they signed. They knew Clarko was certainly in the seat for a good period of time. So,
3: well, it's clearly things have changed.
2: Sonia did say that. She said, we now have people wanting to stay at our club, be at our club, and come to our club. We're more attractive than we've ever been before, certainly in the last 8 to 10 years or whatever it would be. Since Brad had left the place, they went to rebuild, and now they're an attractive prospect for a coach, for players, for staff, everyone.
3: You make a good point with those re-signings, because as you're about to hear from Todd Viney, though, I mean, tell me, it looked as though I don't know if I'm misreading it. It just looked like the classic lost the players. I mean, this was Todd Viney. The players weren't clear on Clarko's methods.
4: Unfortunately, there's still some gaping holes in the game plan, which we have been looking to try and fix. And there's some key metrics, which I'm not doing a deep dive into now, that we haven't been able to arrest, and therefore we haven't been able to make the jump. So I think if there was one thing that Clarko did was he tried too hard in trying to fix that. And then therefore what happens is we get into more meetings, more information, and the players at the end of the day become a little bit confused and we don't get the cohesion that we need to win more games.
5: So is he too close to the lack of belief in his sort of system and game plan and approach?
4: It's not a lack of belief. The players have been very supportive of what Clarko has tried to produce.

0: as I just mentioned, the main issue has been for us to take that next step in trying to fix some of the underlying problems in our game plan. That in trying to educate that, messages have become a little bit muddier and the players feel like they haven't been clear.
1: So that was Todd Viney today. Some of your feedback, by the way, the view job's open line.
2: It's because it's split.
1: The view jobs open line is open, yeah. 1-300-736-736. A lot of text coming through on North Melbourne, 0433-98-1116. We'd love to hear from you as well, particularly if you're the North Melbourne persuasion. I'm totally flat as a North fan today, absolutely shattered with what's occurred. Thank you, Clarko. I think they made the wrong decision. If he was out of touch that much, why didn't they help him and put better assistance around him? He's an amazing coach. They don't know what they're doing. So you're all saying North's list is full of talent. So there's your answer why Clarko was moved on. So that's some of the feedback coming through.
3: Emerging talent.
1: Yeah. Evening, gents. As a North supporter, I agree with Clarkson moving on. Yeah, we were improving without improving. Spinning wheels. We were getting there with talent via our midfield, but with a game style that just didn't cut it. I hope we go outside the norm and in the process get away from falling for old connections and old coaches, and it goes on to what might happen next. But that's all ahead of us, clearly. And that decision and discussion will rage on there for another couple of months, Jared.
2: Yeah, we're going through a process. And
3: I thought we'd got rid of that word.
2: No, the process is back on.
1: Coffee catch-ups at the start, you reckon?
2: Horse will be number one. Simo equal number one.
1: I've got two words for you.
2: Yep.
1: Subcommittee. That's the first order.
2: I don't think Simo will be on this subcommittee.
1: No. Well, no. Will it be a person of interest to the subcommittee?
2: I think he would be.
1: Ken?
3: Simo?
1: Yep.
3: Oh, yeah, of course he is. He's in any opportunity that involves a senior coach.
1: There's such a race to talk about what happens. I've just seen a list of 25 candidates.
3: Yeah. I've seen the list this afternoon. Yeah. It's ridiculous.
1: Here's the next 25 candidates.
2: Daisy Pearce. I know a lot of people are pushing up for Daisy Pearce. Yeah. They think outside of the square option.
1: Sorry, Kenny. Subcommittee first.
3: Just subcommittee. Let's get that done before we worry about anything else. But I think, do you expect this to be reasonably quick? Like, done by the end of the finals?
1: Yeah, Sonia Hood said, would you like a coach in place by the trade period? And she said, well, if we do, we do. If we don't, we don't. And when she said there was no plan B, and she only appointed Alistair Clarkson last time, that was a specific, pointy-end headhunting mission. Today, she said it would be a full... the market will decide who our next coach is. So it reads as though they are going to cast the net wide here. There will be second-time coaches, first-time coaches... And I think that's what clearly Melbourne did, Carlton did, and what North Melbourne are going to do. But, Jared, it's probably only – this is just me thinking. I'm not reporting this. But do you think it's only a matter of time before a club does something different? Like, different. And maybe Essendon flirted with an idea.
2: Give me an example.
1: Again, I'm not reporting this, and Simo not going to be happy with me saying this. But could there be a world maybe where Simo and Horse do it together? Could you have a co-coaching setup of sorts? You could call, one could be the coach, one could be whatever title you like, director of coaching or something like that. So you have one front of house on game day and the other one doing, well, you know, I might lean on Kenny here if he's got the imagination for it, but just more of the stuff during the week and the preparation and the analysis.
2: Where's the accountability? Do you get a double axing if they are no good?
1: Well, one of them would have to ultimately be the coach on paper, wouldn't they? But could they come as a package?
2: What do you think, Ken? Question.
3: I think it was talked about a bit with the Essendon role. I do honestly believe. Yeah, I think there was enough whispers around that might have been something to consider. The job's big. It's not one person. Let's be really clear on that. It's not just one person. So, yes, you are named head coach, and, yes, you are responsible for the outcome of the club's performance on the field. But it requires more than just one person. You have a whole team of assistants. You have a whole team of development.
2: Yep.
3: You have a whole team in conditioning. You have a medical team. So there's so many pieces that come together that work together. So I think the connection between all of those pieces is vital for the manager. And let's use the EPL term. You know, the manager of the team is the cocky, the coach. You know, so he's the gaffer over there. And
1: the gaffer.
3: That's what they become. But they're the manager of the club. So if the club ultimately is not successful, same result. The coach, the manager, he leaves, and they cut him over there in, you know, eight games at a time almost.
2: Yep.
3: but they do also bring them back in at different times, and there's so many levels that they can come back in at too. But I think there's some merit in it, Sammy. I've not thought about it long and hard, but I think it's a big job. But you need, ultimately, for that to happen, you do need what you have at every club, and that is a working environment that includes a team and not just – but when you've got two people, I'm thinking about it on the run here, I think you've got two people, the coach – tends to be the, you know, if we need to umpire and break the deadlock, we make a decision, you know, the coach is the one who probably has to lean into those decisions.
1: Yeah, yeah.
3: Maybe there is a world that parts of the environment can be done by one person and the other parts can be done by the other person. But you'd have to be incredibly connected
1: to
3: go into that environment, which I'm only talking about this because of the Essendon one. Clearly the McVay and Hurd or the Solomon types, they were all pretty good mates. So, yeah, Simo and Horse, they'd make them maybe they have 1 week on, 1 week off.
2: Having listened to the discussion, if I was pushed, I'd say no chance.
1: Oh, yeah, cool. It's easy to say no chance.
2: I don't think it's easy. I've listened and I've considered.
1: It's very easy. It's never happened before. But I think
2: the reason is because what Ken said. Ultimately, somebody has to make a call.
1: Yeah, the devil would be in the detail, pardon them, and you would need clearly defined parameters and you would need to be thoroughly...
3: I don't know that you need too much clarity, Sam. If you were in it, if you made the decision together, I think you'd be having those conversations together before you actually, and then someone would just deliver the verdict. But I think you'd have to come together on all things to get first and foremost.
1: Joined at the head.
3: Hey, we're going
2: to. You haven't asked this without having a little sniff on this.
1: No, it's just
3: we haven't picked. Thought. We haven't picked Sam Edmund in the team this week without.
1: What are we saying about it?
3: A and B agreeing on it.
2: Yeah.
3: You know, they might disagree to a point, but they would have had a conversation. So there'd be the match committee before the match committee.
1: Yeah, and there's a difficulty and a complexity in that, but I just think if any two guys could do it, it would be these two guys who have a great rapport and a great mates, and it just so happens, of course.
3: They work in coach in hand with 360.
1: And they're North Melbourne royalty, which ticks another big box as well. So I don't know. Just
3: where's Simo today? If he's listening, and give us a text, Simo. Tell me if you're thinking about this.
1: I hope he's not
3: listening. Let me know, because you know what? He's been terrorising me since I've got the Tassie job. He's been all over me, every opportunity. So I cannot wait to return serve over the next couple of weeks.
2: Okay, Simo,
3: if you're listening... Get ready for a grilling.
1: Hopefully he's not listening to this, or he'll be texting me. Hopefully he's playing fetch with his 15 dogs or whatever he owns down that way. But
3: or hitting golf balls.
1: Yeah. In speculation over Horse, how many times do you lot need to realise for multiple reasons he will not move interstate? Got it? That's 608.
3: Mm-hmm.
1: Okay.
3: Thank you, 608.
1: 608, very lively. I feel like 608's always lively. Am I making that up? I think 608 might be a serial.
2: Well, this one, as a North Melbourne member for 20 years, I totally agree with the club's call. I'm moving Clarko on. Why go into the start of 2027 and find out mid-season he isn't going into 2028?
3: Now, that is one bit, Jared, that I did hear Sonia say.
2: Yes, she did say.
3: Once we knew that Alistair wouldn't be appointed past 2027, absolutely done the right thing to Clarko. Mm-hmm. You can't leave a man sitting there in that period of time knowing that you're not going to go forward with him. If you've already made that mind up, that's unfair. Totally unfair.
1: Simo and Horse are on 360 tonight. You are dead right, Brett. Thanks for texting. And this is Wednesday's Make Us Smarter.
2: If they weren't already, they would have been called up by Waitley and Lyon without question.
1: Big night. Big night for those two, and I wonder how they'll never
3: go. They'll be on as we're on here too, won't they? Yeah. They'll come on.
1: They're on in eight minutes time.
2: Who's more favoured, do you think? First time coach in this era? Take Ken's exceptional circumstances out of it.
1: Yeah, well, that's an exceptional job, that it one, is. So we can do that.
2: First-year coach or first-time coach, or is the repetitive coach now starting to get a bit of tainted?
1: Five second-time coaches ended the season, as I said, off the top, right? Three have now been removed.
2: Mm.
1: Two continue, but they haven't set the world on fire, the other two either. So if you're asking me, I'd say...
3: Oh, dear.
1: The needle's gone to the first-time coach.
2: Yeah, I think it has.
1: I mean, you're looking at Stephen King this year. Are you looking at Josh Fraser this year, clearly?
3: Oh, dear. I'm getting more nervous. Can you
2: stop
3: this?
2: You're right over there down in Tassie.
1: You're okay. That's an exceptional position, Kenny. Right?
2: You've got 2 years to prove
1: yourself.
2: You're
1: immune. You're in your own basket over there.
3: Okay.
1: And then...
3: So we're not going to consider Dimas three flags, Fags' two flags, Chris's two flags?
1: No, because Dimmer... What do you mean? Dimmer did that.
3: Coaches.
1: Dimmer did that.
3: Yeah, but someone comes in, they usually end up.
1: That's my point. Dimmer's a first-time coach, won his premiership. What's he done since he became a second-time coach?
3: So if I become a first-time premiership coach, but I'm a second-time coach.
1: Yeah. Yeah, that's amazing, clearly.
3: So I'm gonna have to break.
1: What was your other example there, Ross Lyon?
3: I'm saying all the other the coaches who have won multiple premierships.
1: Yep.
3: We exclude them for the first-time coach roles when we say they've been won by first. More often than not, don't you think, more often than not, you take over a club, and if you see the journey through well, you end up hopefully in that position.
2: It is interesting, though, you think about legendary coaches that go back into it. I can only think of Lee, who did it brilliantly, and Mick Malthouse also did it well.
3: Yes.
2: As second-time coaches that get...
1: Yep, Mick did. Yep. Yeah. View jobs.
3: I'll follow Blighty's line real quick.
1: View jobs open line.
2: Yeah, Blighty got a couple.
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7: You are indeed, where the Thursday teams Fareem have dropped. Yeah. Australia's favourite that's steady, hot and strong. Now, bear with me here because there's a few names to get through, Kenny, from a Fremantle perspective in particular. And you like this list of ins. Not that this hadn't been coming, but still good, I'd imagine, for JL to slip these back onto the Magnum board. Murphy Reid in.
8: Tick.
7: Jai, I always call him Amos, but I heard JL call him a miss, so we'll go with a miss. Jai Miss, Brandon Walker.
8: Nev.
7: Yeah, Brandon Walker. He's been like that this year. Brandon Walker, the soon-to-retire, hopefully not too soon, Sam Switkowski and Heath Chapman, the outs. Chris Skerry dropped, Tobin Murray dropped, Bailey Banfield dropped, Judd McVee also dropped, which was the hard one, I'd assume, and Brennan Cox, obviously, with that calf injury. So that's – let's run through these changes first, Kenny. I mean, as I say, it had been forecast. A lot of management there going into the last round against Carlton, and you slot him back in for the
9: Tobin big one. Murray's only played one game, so that just gave him a little bit of a look at it.
8: Walker hasn't played much, though, has he?
9: Not for a while. He's had some concussion issues, I think, and he's just.
8: Like him as a player, but I don't think he's played that much. What's he played this year, Sam? Have you got your little diary open and checking through the numbers? And while I keep talking,
7: I can tell you that Brandon Walker's played one game.
8: Yeah, see, and Judd McVee's played how many?
7: No, he hasn't played many either, I don't think. Let me have a look. What are you throwing these questions in? What do you think? I've got these off the top of my head. He's played 21.
8: Yeah. What's my point? Hello, you said he hasn't played many.
7: Felt like he hadn't. Maybe that's why he's been left there.
8: And he was the recruit from the D's.
7: Back half of the season, really quiet by the numbers anyway. So
8: yeah, but I just feel like, oh, that's the big course because Walker's the replacement, isn't he?
9: He is.
8: You know, he's this medium back. And, you know, play 21 games to be pushed out now. Gee, form's got to be good.
9: Horney
8: at the right
9: was
8: time of year.
9: Not big on their back line, remember, Ken?
8: No. Do we trust Horney?
9: Yeah, I'm going to give him an out for that one. But
8: you sure, Jared?
9: Yeah, I'm going to give him an out.
8: Well, I tell you what, he wants Freo to come good this week.
9: He's earned it over many, many years, the smartest man in footy, but he has nailed their back line as their problem area.
8: And so, you know, I hat tricked him last night.
9: You did,
8: Sammy.
9: To pick up
8: three
9: the hat trick?
8: Three in a row.
7: Guess who?
8: Yeah. Oh. And he tried to get me with a sneaky one.
9: That wasn't reported? How come that wasn't some news headlines?
8: Surely, Jared. I'm looking through the Sun now. It's not there.
7: Yeah, chasing the Clarko news.
8: No wonder their sales are dropping off. They need to get the big stories out.
7: Brandon Walker, as a lot of texters are saying, coming in for his second game of the year. He hasn't played at AFL level since all the way back in round one.
8: Should be fresh.
7: Now, we're being told here, tells me, says 447, that Fremantle wants some more speed in their defence, a possible Wizard matchup.
8: Oh, yeah, that's a nice call. But let's go. Have you done the Hawthorn ins and outs? I got lost in the Freo ones.
7: These are very simple. Jack Inivan in. Missed the trip to take on West Coast over there, but he's back in, and Jack Dalton makes way.
8: The Jacks.
7: So pretty straightforward, that one. That's thanks to Ream. Hot water needs replacing. 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So that's pretty much Brennan Cox aside. Full whack for Freo, isn't it? That's
8: If there was one, they probably, I mean, there's more than one. For the matchups for the Hawks with Gunston and Cox, you know, holding him after halftime the last time around. Remember he kicked five? Was that the game he hurt his foot in, Jack Gunston?
7: I think it was.
8: Came out of that game with a sore. So maybe there was other reasons for him to be a bit slower in the second half than he was in the first half. So maybe who's going to play on Gunston is a really tricky question when you think about what they've got.
9: Does Oscar go to him? Oscar McDonald he's been in reasonably good form since he got his opportunity.
8: Well, they've got a couple of other big talls, haven't they, with Marbial and Mitch Lewis?
9: Yep.
8: Got a couple of big talls, so it's going to be interesting. Pierce will get one of the, you'd think Lewis, would he? Pierce go to Lewis?
7: Mm.
8: And yep. Then, Oscar maybe Marbial, and that leaves Luke Ryan. Yep. Is it Luke Ryan for? Yeah, it's a really interesting one.
7: Yeah. So Jack Gunston, that game, he kicked five in the first half. That was what it was, and I think one in the second half, and then we didn't see him for a few weeks off the back of that. So they couldn't find the right matchup for him as that deep forward, could they? So they lengthened the ground, Hawthorn, and it's proven hard to combat. He's had a couple of good games out west too.
8: It's going to be – I mean, I can't wait for tomorrow night, to be honest. I mean, the first week was great with the wild card, but I feel like four games is even making me a bit more excited for the weekend. I don't know what you're thinking, Jared and Sam, but, you know, Thursday night, Friday – Saturday afternoon, Saturday night.
7: Yep.
8: Ooh, going to need Sunday to recover, I think. Going to need Sunday
7: you
8: to
7: will.
8: Get over it.
7: We all will.
8: And start thinking about what's next.
7: The Prince of Perth's messaged me. Apparently it's not a miss. Justin Longmuir was wrong.
8: Oh.
7: This is what Tim Gossage tells me.
9: Right.
7: It's Amis.
9: Okay.
8: Amis. He never Amis.
7: So I'm listening to Sausage. The coach has got no idea, so it's giant.
8: Oh, no, don't worry about us, coach. We can mess up the language. The language is not what we're grateful.
7: Let's have a listen to the two men who are going to, do battle in the respective coaches' boxes tomorrow night over at Optus Stadium. Justin Longmuir first, Sam Mitchell second.
0: Yeah, all our players know what's on the line, like I said, and we just need to make sure that, we use whatever motivation that gives us to give it all to you next moment. Some players will be motivated by it, and I don't know whether they're motivated by it, but some players will see it as a stimulus and some players will maybe see it as a distraction, and we'll work through that. Everyone sees pressure as different things, and I've done some work on that, and it's all about staying in the moment. But it can be a distraction, right? So we all know what's on the line, as I keep on saying. So the way to win premierships is to win games of footy, and win games of footy by winning more moments in the opposition. Yeah. So I know what we all know what's on the line, but we just got to make sure that we give our best to each moment. And the next moment's the most important one.
10: I think invariably between now and that, I was going to say bounce, but they actually throw it up now. Between now and when the umpire throws it up for the first siren, I think at some point every one of us will have a bit of nerves and it'll be, some butterflies in the stomach and you're thinking, oh, wow, this is big. But we've worked really hard and so many people have worked so hard to get us to this point. So there's a feeling of joy and excitement about what we're doing and then knowing that we need to execute close to our best to be able to get it done. But there's also an underlying confidence that we've been to this position or similar to it before, and we're looking forward to the challenge.
7: So, Kenny, where are you, and Jared, where are you guys drawn here? Like, I've spoken about this a lot. I just can't wait to see what – I feel like we know what Hawthorn are, right? Hawthorn are going to have a good crack. They're going to play with freedom, and if they're anywhere near their best – we know they throw caution to the wind and they're going to be bold. I'm just interested in the psychology of Fremantle. A 19-win season, a season of great promise and momentum, but come finals time, like, Kenny, I don't know, is it unfair to say sometimes that excitement and momentum can become the weight of expectation? Like, we're here, we should be winning this, and it can get big on players. We saw it to some degree with Adelaide last year. So is that where you're drawn? I'm just really interested in the mental state of the Freo players tomorrow.
8: Yeah, we went through a little bit of this morning with Jared Waitley. So, and we talked about a lot of that, whether it's, extra pressure, less pressure. I think Sam summed it up best. I think in the 48 hours leading into the game, both clubs, both teams, both players, both coaches, everyone involved with the club will have their moments of anxiety and nervousness that they're, I hope we play well. What I do know, just with a bit of experience in it, is that 5 minutes into the game, you just lock into footy mode. And you just go to work. You're not actually all that stuff goes away, I reckon, after the first 5 minutes. But you know when it comes back, if it's close in the last 5 minutes,
7: yeah,
8: and all those things become they become some sort of an issue, whether they're real or not real. I'm not 100% certain on them, but at different times they feel like they can get in your way. I think I've got a feeling, and it's only a feeling. I have no great understanding of both teams. I just feel like Freo have been waiting for a little bit. They've been in the queue for a little while. So I just wonder whether their start will be really fascinating to me. See whether they come out red hot or they come out a bit nervy. And the Hawks, I reckon you're right, Sam. I think they'll come out and play the way Hawks play. They won't let too many things bother them. So it's more about what Freo look like at the start.
9: I'm a bit in the, I think they've been waiting camp and their numbers have trailed off. They haven't played anywhere near as potently as they did a month ago. But that's okay. They've changed and they've experimented a few things. They've found a few issues, particularly pace in the back line. They've, the Goss has texted in and said that's one of the issues. Was it Tim that gave us that?
7: No, he was just correcting me on pronunciation.
9: Oh, okay, right.
7: He's not about the matchups. He's just about the big issues, Jai Amos. So,
9: I think you've got a group of guys there that, you just go to that midfield. They are young champs, and they see this as their destiny, and I'd be staggered if they don't give a very good account of themselves.
7: Yeah.
8: Right. Yeah, they've got an outstanding midfield, haven't they? Yep. Just purely look at the names. I mean, Hawthorn, pretty good too, with Hornies too. He had Day and Newcomb together, yep. Didn't he? Dacom.
9: And I'm looking forward to Will Day firing. I really am. That's why it's a terrific game.
8: Yeah, no, it will be. But I think the Freo, like Jackson, Young, Brayshaw, Sarong, Murphy, Reed, Shai Bolton.
9: Yep.
8: There's a big pool of depth that they can pull out and go to at any stage. And that's where I think maybe by the end of the day, maybe the Dockers will just get there, and particularly because it's at home.
7: And what Sam Mitchell does to combat the triangle of terror with those specific, not many specific matchups in the game, but there's going to be here with Barris, Sicily and Battle Kenny.
8: There is a belief in the game a little bit that when you play with the three taller forwards, that Hawthorn are not quite as potent behind the ball or can be a little bit more reliant upon, when they can help out each other. I reckon they, Barass or as you said, Battle or Sis, they go to work really well. They've got one each to take care of, which they have against the Dockers, particularly when Jackson goes down there as well at some point, or Mason Cox. So they will stretch them at times, but it's a great game. So 1v4, that should be a good game.
9: Mason Cox is a story that hasn't got much press over here, but it was a bit of a gamble to take him over there as the third ruck, but he's worked his way in to be the second ruck, and he's had a terrific season and could well end up with another flag if he can hold his spot.
8: Is Sean Darcy playing at the moment?
7: Been playing waffle. Mason's been keeping him out of the team.
8: Yeah. Do you think that? We're not picking the side. It surprises me a little.
9: Yeah.
8: Well, maybe it's just because Luke Jackson is just so much better as a ruckman now that's why they're doing it. And Sean and Mason's maybe a bit in front of Sean as a key forward, maybe. Maybe that's it, or is it just...
7: Yeah, I think that's what it is. I think it's Mason. They like what Mason offers in front of the ball that Sean can't.
8: I would have thought just purely on ability that maybe Sean would end up in front of Mason with what he can do in the game.
9: Well, he got his opportunity, and he played okay, but they went back to Big Mesa.
7: So Will Day's first final as well. That's probably been forgotten. And Isaac Rankin will play finals, of course, and it's a big weekend for so many players. But then Charlie Curnow gets a chance to rewrite his story in finals.
8: You won't let it go, will you?
7: So they're big. They're big
8: you
7: individual
8: blue baggers
7: pressure.
8: Won't let him go.
7: No,
8: will
7: not
8: you?
7: At
8: poor
7: all.
8: Old Charlie, just keep putting it on him.
7: Love Charlie. Sports Day for Kia, movement that inspires. It's a little taste of Hawthorn and Fremantle tomorrow night with the teams dropping moments ago. Tyre Power Sports Update is ahead of us. 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
7: 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The Brownlow medalist is here, Jared Healy, the AFL Hall of Famer, of course, and the coach, new coach of the Tassie Devils, Ken Hinckley, in good form as well. 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
8: Hang on. I've got one more. Hang on, Sam, just before we move on, just to go back to our earlier conversation that you had. One of the texters sent in a one for us here, 764. Co-coaching. What is it Sammy smoking?
0: Smoking, you fat crap!
7: I did see that come through. What is Sammy smoking? Yeah, possibly, 764. Possibly. Possibly
0: just
7: got...
0: go smoking here, mate, or I'll get you thrown out.
7: All right.
1: I've got a funny feeling...
7: Sorry, Rex.
1: There's something just underpinning your creative...
7: As I said, just kite flying. Not reporting. Okay. Just struck me as they've been linked before. Yeah. They've got a good rapport. They're North Melbourne icons.
1: Well, if anybody's going to do it, those two would probably be the best starters.
7: Maybe I'm just daydreaming. Okay. I just figure someday some club is going to do something a little bit different in the coaching space. And who knows? This might be it.
1: Could be it.
7: A progressive move, if you like. Victoria Police, they released a statement this afternoon. So what we can tell you is this, in relation to the Sydney Swans and the ongoing sexual assault allegations and the standing down of the five players up there. Now, criminally, Riley Bias at this stage is in the clear. He's the only one of the Sydney Five to not be formally interviewed by police. And he's now actually being treated as a witness, by the sex crimes investigators, because police this week went up and interviewed Isaac Heaney, Chad Warner, James Jordan and Nick Blakey. They said that process is now concluded. And in a statement, police and investigators also spoke to or will speak to three men believed to be in the room at the time of the incident, who are being treated solely as witnesses at this time. Police now believe they have identified all parties who were in the room at the time of the alleged incident and are not looking for anyone further. So seven in the room. The investigation into the circumstances remains active and ongoing. But police said they spoke to a 26-year-old Randwick man, a 30-year-old Maroubra man, a 25-year-old Randwick man and a 25-year-old Paddington man. That is the other four. The fifth is Riley Bice, who is not being treated as a suspect or a person of interest at this stage.
1: Well, over the last couple of days, Chad Warner has got out and about, which... we haven't seen from the other guys. He was with his girlfriend at Maroubra Beach.
7: Oh, right. You've been clicking on the Daily Mail again or something?
1: No, I just, I'm not sure where I saw it. All these things on my phone somewhere.
8: Are you sure it's true?
1: Yeah, no, definitely. I saw it. Well, unless AI can do wonderful things, Ken, but yes. Certainly looked true. And he had a smile on his face. Not sure what that tells us, but...
7: All to play out. I just think, Kenny, like from a football point of view, how they reintegrate them back into the club is just going to be so challenging. Now, I would have thought they couldn't possibly do that, could they, during a final series? That such would be the turbulence in doing that, or would you think that's something they might be able to encounter?
8: Oh, no, that's a really difficult question for anyone to try and answer. I think what Sydney have done, regardless of obviously the investigation legally, the police investigation, whether there has or hasn't been an assault, that will all come out in the light of day, but we don't try and step into that. But I think what Sydney have done is, besides all that, and I'm not trying to eliminate that by any stretch, I'm just saying if this is purely a football issue, they're saying culturally that's not what we want our football club to look like and stand for. And so we've made a strong stance around football, because there's no charges or anything as yet that are to be have been laid. Is there's nothing like that that's going on, and we don't want. I'm trying to stay out of the murkiness of what that. But I'm just thinking footy culturally. They are trying to say no. There's a moment in time that we are not going to cop that type of behaviour. Whether it was, if we just take some of the other stuff away and we just talk about being out late, drinking, that type of stuff, and you know, going at all sorts of hours. It sounds like that they've made their decision, Sydney, around what they expect for the rest of this year, the very minimum. And then it's going to be still another question is, are they going to bring them back into their programs? It's going to get tested. It's going to be a really strong test, because you know, some high-quality football players out there, not disregarding the other stuff, but high-quality footballers. So whether they do or don't bring them back in, there's still a fair bit to go through, and I don't think we're going to know that for a while.
1: No, but if there's no criminal charges, Ken, my gut feeling is you go down the the route of bringing them back in, rehabilitation, maybe they even become ambassadors for the very issues that we are talking about.
7: Who knows?
1: Other people saying you've got to get rid of them to improve your culture. Yeah. If everyone else is going to forgive them, if there's no criminal charges, why can't your own club?
7: And for those asking, well, if Riley Bice is cleared, does that mean he should be available to play? No, because he's been suspended for the rest of the season by his club and stood down.
1: So there's a hell of a lot of other guys out late too, just quietly.
7: Okay, all right. Well,
8: maybe there's more to look into than Jared.
1: Yeah, I agree.
7: We're going to continue our Type Power Sports update on the other side of this because we've run out of time. There's a bit more to get through. Now, I might be smoking something, but Ronnie says, Sammy's onto something. Have a look at the racing game. A lot of training partnerships.
8: There is two.
7: There you go, Kenny. That's your...
8: Gay Waterhouse and Adrian Bott.
7: Yep.
8: There's a couple. Yeah. Tony and Calvin McAvoy.
1: It, Sammy.
8: Mick Price and young Kent, I can't think of his first name.
7: We're back in a moment.
8: There's partnerships everywhere.
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16: Your four-day forecast for Gippsland and the Valley is partly cloudy the rest of tonight with no warnings from the bomb. Slight chance of rain, winds westerly to 30 kilometres an hour, and overnight temperatures falling to between 4 and 9. Tomorrow is going to be partly cloudy with a medium chance of rain, winds jumping up to 45 kilometres an hour and the temperature dropping to 15. Friday, partly cloudy with a medium chance of rain, a top of 17. And Saturday, cloudy with a very high chance of rain and a top of 18 degrees. Right now, it's 11 degrees.
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7: Welcome back. It is Sports Day. It's a Wednesday night. 7 o'clock. It's just gone two here at SEN headquarters.
1: Have you ever seen a reaction like this on the text machine, all asking the same question?
7: What's that?
1: Who's young Kent?
7: Jared.
1: Who is he? He's a jockey,
7: Michael
1: is he?
7: Michael Kent Jr.
1: Okay.
7: Michael Kent Jr.
1: Michael Kent Jr., okay.
7: He's a training partnership with Mick Price.
1: Righto. Well, proves it can
7: young
1: work.
7: Young Kent.
1: Sammy, it proves it can work.
7: Sammy, you there?
1: He's lost
7: are
1: the
7: you
1: plot.
7: There, Sam?
1: He's lost the plot.
7: All right. Yeah, we're back.
19: Michael Kent Sr. is his dad.
7: Okay. Yeah, okay.
19: Old Kent and young Kent.
7: All right, thanks for clearing that up. Tyre Power, get your free 5-minute safety check. We barely put a dent in the Tyre Power sports update.
1: Dion, the two co-coaches are up on the screen.
7: Oh yeah, now we'll bring you the audio. We'll bring you the audio of that as soon as I hope Jared can put the right question to them about co-coaching.
1: Yeah.
7: All right. That's important that question needs to be answered tonight. But no, I'm sure they'll
19: he knows something, Jared.
1: He does.
7: I'm sure he
1: knows. I don't think there's any doubt there's been some quiet speculation behind closed doors. Maybe when Simo has just waltzed through SEN and he's run into Sammy's office.
19: It would have been when they were in the change rooms together after a Carlton victory.
1: I'd say so, yeah.
7: Touché.
1: Getting all pumped up.
7: Touché. No, I'm sure they've got, in fact, they're talking about it now. So we'll bring you the audio of that when it comes to hand. Actually, just on a far more serious front with Alistair Clarkson, like, It became clear today that a couple of weeks ago he had to make yet another apology, this time to Essendon's AFLW team, Alistair Clarkson, for an inappropriate comment during the doubleheader weekend that they played up at the SCG August 23. This was the North Melbourne men against Sydney, clearly, and the Essendon women against Sydney. They're actually sharing the same hotel.
1: Right.
7: Now, this happened in a lift at the hotel where Alistair Clarkson was in the lift. The female players are in the lift with him. He made a poor attempt at humour. He actually referenced Sydney's hotel scandal being investigated by Victoria Police at the time. And the comment didn't go down well. He was said to be extremely remorseful. He immediately regretted his comments and was quick to apologise to the Essendon contingent. That apology was accepted and was all resolved between the two clubs with that AFL involvement. But, look, it played no part at all in his dismissal as coach today. But I just mention it for the fact that, and maybe I'll put this to you, Jared, it was the latest in a long line of verbal incidents that plagued his, particularly his time at Arden Street. There's a long rap sheet when it comes to, I guess, his verbal contributions that have seen everything from fines to suspended sanctions and all sorts of things right up until a couple of weeks ago.
1: Well, I've got not much to say about it, to be honest.
19: No.
7: Not much you can say.
19: Neither have I. I was just looking on the screen, so there's something going on, I reckon, those two.
1: Yeah, coaches, they're close. Well,
19: they're now, Simo's always at the desk.
1: Yeah.
19: He's not at the desk tonight.
1: That's true.
19: They're both in, oh, I'm not sure, they're in different environments at the moment, Sam.
7: They're on a split screen, but maybe they're just in other rooms.
1: What's that shirt Simo's got on?
19: Oh, yeah, they've got different wardrobes, haven't they?
1: Yeah.
7: He's all right.
19: Oh, yeah.
7: Dion Presto, he's going to meet with Mark McVay about a role in 2027. Reported to be coaching most likely, but playing on at Essendon hasn't been ruled out. This is the same conversation that's taken place between Dion Presto and Adam Kingsley at GWS, those two going back to their Richmond days as well. So Dion looking to get into development, I think, Kenny, but maybe
19: I think he'd be outstanding for Essendon if he's staying in Melbourne as a player. I think he would really add something. Dion's really, really smart and a really clever footballer, and you know he would add a bit to that young group. There's some young mids coming through, isn't there? You know, Roby and Sharp, and I'm just trying to quickly remember them all off the top of it.
7: Roby, Sharp. Who's the other one? I'm missing one other good one. Anyway, but has his body got anything left in it, Prestia?
19: He has soft tissue issues, but he can also, I mean, it's a bit like Pendles. If you're getting 15, I mean, Essendon could use, like, if Merritt's gone, Essendon could use a player of Dion Prestia's capability for the next 12 months, maybe 2 years. What's his age, Dion? Is he 32? What is he, 32? 33?
7: Well, particularly because they had a crack at...
19: You normally know this stuff pretty quickly for me, Sam. I give you a question.
7: They had a crack at Scotty Pendlebury as well and clearly missed out. I mean, he's not old. He's 33, but he feels like he's... I mean, the body's battle-scarred, isn't it? He's had just about every soft tissue you can imagine.
19: 10 or 12 games, coaching young mids, being out there, you know, you can... I'm going to say, well, Dion is a really, really intelligent footballer, really smart footballer, and... He knows his way around the ground very well, and he'd be able to coach and help some young players at Essendon. So I would say that's a massively good...
7: Farrow, Sharp, Roby. And even he would help and lighten the load for guys like Sammy Durham and Jai Caldwell and those guys as well. Obviously,
1: it's part and parcel of expanding or exploiting your soft cap too, isn't it, Ken?
19: Player, and they've got salary cap room, Jared. They don't have soft cap room probably.
1: Yeah.
19: You know, they've sacked Brad Scott, so they would have been paying out in soft cap.
1: Yep.
19: So if they bring Dion in as a coach and a player under the TPP, they can get to use it that way a little bit. I think it'd be smart business. As I said, I know Dion well enough to know that his quality of coaching would be very good.
7: Was it you, Kenny, that did something? I'm just trying to think back. Tyson Goldsack, a similar sort of...
19: Yeah, we brought Goldie over to play in the sample.
7: Yeah,
19: because we had an opportunity. We could have a leadership player in our sample team as a development player, and Goldie came over and played that role for us pretty well. Unfortunately, I think he done his knee almost.
7: Oh, that's right. He had the partially torn.
19: ACL. And he came back and played with it. I think again later. I can't remember now. It's a few years back. Goldie, I mean, the way he played.
7: It's a bit like the Grind Myers situation.
19: He was probably better with the injury than he was without the injury. If I'm being fair to Goldie.
7: If you're being fair to him.
19: Yeah, well, he was done. He was dusted and cooked. He'll be listening in too, and he'll be pretty happy with those sort of comments, I reckon. He thinks he's quick still. He does think he's got speed.
7: Yeah.
19: And he's just, well, no, I won't say that.
7: Go on.
19: No, I was just going to say you'd probably be okay in the race with him.
7: Okay. Hey, the Port Adelaide Best and Fairest, that rolled around quickly, didn't it?
19: Yes. Great decision by Port Adelaide. I mean, that's some of the worst things that happen, I reckon, is that if you're out and done, the sooner you can get players off on leave and away, proper break, you can get them back and they'll want to come back to train. Some of them boys will be back training well and truly before they're due back, and that will be a bonus for them. And it's the, you know, Port will get a nice long preseason, a good slow build-up. They're going to bring in some new talent, so... Getting them away now is a good decision.
1: And is it tonight the best and fairest?
19: No, it was last night.
1: What were the results?
7: The Hornet won it, 88. Zach Butters, 83. Obviously played fewer games. I'm not sure how many fewer off the top of my head. Four less, yeah. Mitch Georgiades, top three, gets himself on the podium. Top 10, I'll run through them. Willem Drew, Joe Richards, Jordan Sweet, Jace Burgoyne, Aaliyah. Aaliyah was eighth. And
19: That's a surprising one for me.
7: Low.
19: Yeah, eight. Yeah. He's in the All-Australian squad. I thought Aaliyah would have been... in the top four or five. I mean, it's hard. When you do a best and fairest, it's really hard. But I think...
7: Joe Richards missed many.
19: Did Aaliyah miss many?
7: Joe, you're asking me a lot of these questions.
19: Yeah, I think he missed the last one, didn't he, when he got
1: concussed? Yeah, but not many.
19: No, I think he only missed the last... Joe Richards was fourth last year, and would he back that up with fifth, did you say?
7: Yeah.
19: Yeah, he's a very good player, Joe. He's got a lot of upside still to come, too.
7: Your man Aaliyah played 22 times.
1: That is a big surprise, given how high up he was in most people's All-Australian combinations. But they know the game better than us.
19: That's why they're in charge.
1: Yep.
19: you know, and they make the decision. So it would be very, very interesting with where he finished. What I'm just looking through, Alir took 174 marks last year.
1: Must have kicked it back to the opposition more than we knew.
19: Yeah.
1: Got to be a reason.
19: I don't know. What was the votes numbers? Did you have the votes, Sammy, or you just read out their place getters?
7: No, I had them here. I'll just go back to them now. And so, first, John Cahill medal too for Jason.
19: Yeah, Hornet. He's had a great year. I mean, he had a fantastic year.
7: All right. Hornet 88, Zach Butters

0: again were tied on 40.
1: Yeah, so it was only about 8-9 votes between Aaliyah and fifth or fourth, wasn't it?
0: Mm. Yep.
1: Because Drew was 15.
2: But he was miles off the top two.
1: Yeah, well, the top two did separate themselves, I think.
0: Yeah.
1: They certainly were the best two players. But all three, including Aaliyah, what they have today. Did Mitch Georgiadis get in the All-Australian squad as well?
0: He did.
1: Was there four?
0: He was in the squad.
1: Their top three and eighth place were all in the All-Australian squad. Mm. So they had pretty good years.
0: And now we're being corrected on something. Tyson Goldsack won a premiership with the Narnar Goon Veterans last weekend and was best on ground. He's a local legend of the Pakenham area.
1: Best on ground. Best off ground. He would have been best off ground. Don't worry about on ground.
0: There you go.
1: Goldie. Goldie, thanks for sending that in, by the way. That's Goldie's number. Actually, I've just checked on my phone. That's his actual number, yeah.
2: Nice work, Goldie. Old money bags. He's nailed it again.
0: Yeah. Horn Francis winning over Butters is a surprise, says Dennis in Perth. Anything to do with the Butters departure, Ken? Oh, I like a conspiracy, Dennis.
1: Got a lot to do with six games that he missed,
0: Dennis might be onto something there. Just take a couple of votes.
1: Well, no, come on. Let's... What would be the benefit for Port if Zach won it and going as a four-time best and fairest, a three-time All-Australian, going to another club? I reckon there's some positives in that too.
0: Goldsack, another one, got bogged for Narnar Goon in their Vets Premiership alongside his brother. Cheers, Roth. So there
1: you go. What is Narnar Goon, their Vets? What's the Vets?
0: Must be a Masters or a Super Rules or something.
1: What age you got to be, do you reckon? Because Goldie must be pushing 50 now.
0: Probably 40 plus or 50 plus or something, isn't it? With those sort of super rules or whatever they are.
1: I reckon he's about 38. He's 50. He looks old. Like for a young man, he looks old, don't you think?
2: I haven't seen him for a long time.
0: I'm not tipping into this.
1: You're not jumping in?
0: No, I'm not. You're on your own.
1: He's the chairman of the Rat Pack.
0: No, he wasn't.
1: Well, he was the silent chairman.
0: Oh, he was the silent investor, was he?
1: Oh, I think he was part of that group that had got together a bit.
0: Melbourne made some delistings out of the back of their wildcard exit. So Jack Henderson, Aidan Johnson, Andy Moniz, Wakefield, Riley Onley, Kalani White have been informed. That's the son of Jeff. Won't be offered contracts for the 2027 season.
2: It's interesting because Kalani was much talked about for a long time in the draft year, wasn't he? Whether or not he was going to stay in the Brisbane Academy.
1: Yeah, Gold Coast Academy.
2: And he's been delisted. So hopefully he gets another opportunity. Yeah.
1: There's about 10 or 11 changes. I looked through that when you consider some early season retirements.
2: Yeah.
0: Well, he'd only been there for 1 year.
2: Speaking of which, slightly off topic, Petrarca, there were headlines today suggesting he wants to come back.
0: Yeah, that's a big...
2: Was that a stretch?
0: Big stretch.
2: Okay.
0: Yeah. Talk about the modern media cycle. I mentioned this with Jared Waitley yesterday, and the 24 hours since I've seen wanting to be traded, demanding a trade. It was never what was reported.
1: So you started it?
0: Well, I might have done, inadvertently. And then I see...
2: What did you report?
0: And this is... I wrote it down for reference. This is exactly what I said yesterday. There have been whispers, there have been murmurs, and there's been rumours. Nothing more than that at the moment, but a level of tension between club and player here, it hasn't quite worked. That's obvious to see from the outside. Now, whether it gets to a stage where one party approaches the other and says, how about we think about parting ways, I'm not pretending to say that's going to happen. That is still highly, highly unlikely, but not all is well between Christian Petrarca and Gold Coast.
1: Sammy, just be quiet for a sec, please.
2: Yeah, well...
1: Jared, what did you take out of that?
2: He said, what I just took off from Sammy that he wants to come home.
1: Yeah.
2: That's what I took out of it. And I'm not surprised that the media ran rampant with it.
1: If that's what you reported, Sam, I would ask you to read it again, but it was so long-winded I don't want you to.
2: I saw something else. Was it Croft suggested?
0: Who was that horse trainer again?
2: Well, I read somewhere else that all of a sudden Anderson and Rao are gettable.
0: Yeah, I know, that's what I mean. It just spiraled.
2: It just went everywhere.
0: Then we had reports of three clubs have independently said that he's gettable and that he's up for grabs. It just went absolutely crazy.
1: I tell you, Simo and Horse they'll be all over the paper tomorrow.
2: Yeah. That's another one from Sammy.
0: Oh, dear. Tyre Power, footy final sale now on, by the way. 25% off selected Toyo tyres. Oh, and of course, he wanted me to mention this. He's screaming in my ear, please tell people. Jed Buslinger has signed a 2-year contract extension with the Western Bulldogs.
1: Now, Leek told us about that yesterday.
0: That is official.
2: He's not in the team, is he?
0: He's not in the team. No, I don't think he's getting in the team either. But they've kept the faith with him, haven't they?
2: They
1: have.
0: As a high pick.
1: And you should with some of the high picks and the taller boys. They can take a little bit of time.
0: A good effort to get him.

0: re-sign, given, and granted, he might not be blessed with options, but Butts is about to come in. They're after Ballard as well. They're after all sorts of backline reinforcement, and they managed to keep him on the book. So good job by the Dogs list team. Now, they just got to sign Artie Jones, quick sticks. And,
1: Where is Artie up to, Sam? Have you found any more breaking news from you?
0: Are
2: they going to lose any of the Dogs?
0: No, I can't call this one. I think it's a 50-50, but his head's been turned because, and this I guess,
1: Artie.
0: Okay. Because the Dogs have taken their time to get to this point now where the contract is seen to be befitting of his rise. He's picked a good time to kick four in a wild card.
2: What about Buka? Yes. What's the latest on Buka?
0: Oh, I think all parties expect him to go to.
2: He's gone, is
0: this
2: it?
0: Time around,
2: okay.
0: Yeah. Yeah.
1: Sammy, Jared, can you see, as soon as you said his name, he smiled.
2: Yeah, he did.
1: I just, body language, I read the body language sometimes.
2: Joel Amati?
1: Yep, there it is.
0: So no Joel Amati, no change. There's still a big gap. He wants to stay at Sydney. Yep. I need to make that clear. Okay. But the gap between the Sydney offer, which hasn't budged, and the Carlton offer that was presented a long time ago is
1: still big.
0: Is significant. So
1: significant.
2: What sort of cash are we talking?
0: I just told it's significant. Okay. I don't want to throw darts at the board. So
1: you
0: let's just
1: speculate.
0: No.
1: Not like you normally would.
0: Hey, hang on.
2: What's he worth, your
0: hang record? On, Australia?
2: What's Joel Amati worth?
1: Jared, the last time you went after a key forwards price, you got him delisted.
0: All right.
2: It's traded.
0: I'm getting the hurry up.
2: No, well, he just give us a number. Oh, was he listed, was he?
0: I think the Carlton offers around $800-900 a year for 5 years.
1: Wow. And the Sydney?
0: Well, as I said, significantly less than that.
1: 5-6.
0: Maybe, yeah. Mm. No, I don't know. I'm not speculating. I told you I wasn't going to speculate.
1: We just did.
0: The good oil for Cotlis. Yeah, he bullies me. The good oil for Cobram Estate, Australia's most awarded extra virgin olive oil. Simo and Horse. Here we go. Oil. Asked whether they would consider coaching North Melbourne. Now, this is Jared Waitley's question, as it was framed moments ago on 360.
3: To the Kangaroos. John, does the idea of returning to North Melbourne hold any appeal to you at all?
4: Obviously knew this one was coming. My first instant reaction would be, it's just happened today, Jared. It's just happened today. So let's let the dust settle. That's my reaction. I'm not sure what Simo thinks.
5: Is that that's the first handball you've given in 30 years, Horse? So well done on that. I, to be honest, it's a bit of a shock, and I think Horse and I both have a relationship with Alistair, and I can't take my headspace out of him and what he's going through, and the club will work through what they need to work through, and to be brutally honest, I haven't given it a lot of thought, and I know that sounds a bit wishy-washy, and you're going to ask another two questions. They're going to be the same type of questions, boys, but it's a bit early, and since we've been doing this, what have we had? We had Bossy, Ken, Brad and Simon Goodwin, and I think we've been asked the same question every time, and this is a little bit different because it's North, but it's just a bit early to talk about what we perceive as an opportunity versus a mate who's lost his job.
0: First thoughts on that there, Ken?
1: I thought they were very respectful, and Horse did an outstanding, I think Simo was right. Horse was a beautiful handball.
2: Yep.
1: It was laced. Jared, what do you call the handball? The rocket handball?
2: The rocket handball?
1: That was perfectly placed.
0: That was a hospital.
1: It was perfectly placed.
2: Yeah.
1: Just whack, there it is, you've got it.
2: Simo's silly. He just ran onto it, though.
0: Well, but as Simo said there, he knew there was going to be a follow-up question, and there most certainly was. This is it. Just asked if there was a sentimental pull.
3: In the past, so you've both been approached by North Melbourne in the past when you were ensconced with West Coast and Sydney. Simo, was there any sentimental pull? So you knocked it back, but was there a sentimental pull when you were approached?
5: I probably should have taken it, to be honest. I don't think we won a game after that was like 2020. It was a conversation, and it always is that. And Horse, I'm going to throw to you from this, because there's always that sentiment that, you know, I played 300 games at North Melbourne, and there's always the love of the club and the people there, more than probably the footy club. It's the people that you worked with. So that's definitely real. But I was loyal to West Coast at the time, so it's a little bit different this time around. And like I said, there'll be times where you can reflect on it. I'm not sure how you feel, Horse.
4: You can't help it. I mean, I grew up there. I mean, I was 16 years of age when I moved down from the country and essentially grew up around the North Melbourne people. I was a North Melbourne supporter as a kid, so it's very hard to lose that sentiment and to lose that out of you've got a strong connection to the football club and always had. I guess, clearly when I was coaching Sydney, I coached the Sydneys for 22 years in some way, shape or form. So, you're all in, you're all chips in, no matter where you are. And I was all chips in with Sydney, but you can't help but, look at the North Melbourne and think, they've had such a big say in both of our lives. And we were just fortunate, and certainly in my case, I was really fortunate to be part of two great footy clubs in North Melbourne and the Sydney Swans.
0: There's just a glaring thing missing from that interview. Have you considered coaching together?
2: Together.
0: How could they not ask the question?
1: Yep.
0: Hey?
1: Yeah, that's the question that Sammy's going to ask. It's going to be everywhere tomorrow.
0: I would have got a less cagey response. No, it was a well-handled, tricky spot for both of those gentlemen to be in, clearly.
1: Well, I mean, I think, what can you expect them to say? I think being absolutely respectful to Clarko, they should be, and they would be, because of their relationship with him. And then, they both played there, not just a little bit.
2: Yeah,
1: they played there for a lot, and great players of the club. So, yes, of course they would have sentiment for it, and of course they would have, at the right time, ask the question, they would have to think long and hard about would they go back to North Melbourne.
2: Sammy, changing the subject.
1: Hello.
2: I just saw the headline in the Adelaide Advertiser, No Nick's Flicks.
0: Yeah.
2: Where's that all going?
0: Yeah, I thought we might get to that after this break. We can get there now, absolutely. Hasn't that just been, Kenny, imagine like you're under enormous pressure, like just even without what's happened this week from that point of view. Straight sets exit last year, elimination final this year, another home final. You'd be under enormous pressure. And then the bombshell news report comes on national television.
2: From over east, as
0: they say, that if you don't win,
2: you're out.
0: You're done. I can't imagine. And from what I've heard since, from John Olsen, the chairman, from Tim Silvers, the CEO, from Matthew Nix himself, didn't exactly dispel the report. When I see we expect him to coach next year, I get a little bit concerned, Ken, but
2: that's what Sonia Hood said 3 months ago.
0: You put yourself in Matty Nix's position. That is an immensely difficult position to be in, to ask you the obvious, isn't it?
1: Yep. Yeah, absolutely. And there's nothing, I'm not going to add too much to it, to be honest. I think it's, Nix, he's done a great job. That's all I would say. And, he's won, what was the report? I had it all information last night. He's run the second most games over the last couple of years of any coach in the competition. He's missed a couple of finals. Finals are damn hard to win. And, they perhaps weren't quite ready last year. This year, I think they're more ready to be successful in the finals.
0: Yeah. And then there was the audio of one of the board members, Graham Gooding, who I'm sure is a well-known person over in Adelaide, Ken. He's a member-elected director. He hosts morning show on 5AA.
2: Right.
0: Now, this was mucked up last night. Graham Goodings.
1: Oh, yeah?
0: Yeah, he hosts the morning show on 5AA over there in Adelaide. Now, this is historical. This is from 2 weeks ago. Last night on Channel 9, I think it was reported that this was yesterday or the day before. Oh. It's not. But I'll tell you what, this hasn't aged well. This is great. This is a board member of the Adelaide Football Club.
6: What do you think is a pass mark for the coach at the end of the season?
7: Well, I'd like to ask you the same question, given your position on the board. Have you got an answer for me to the same question?
6: We have every faith in the coach, and we'll take a look at the end of the season. That's the official line that I give you.
7: Yes,
6: and that's all you're going to get. Basically, the future of the club and the coach is in the players' hands at the moment.
2: Wow,
0: seriously, that was August 17. Yeah. Admittedly, that's only 2 weeks ago, though.
2: Okay.
0: And that's you would hope, wouldn't you, that Graham isn't the one doing the bulk of the decision making there. That's
2: that was a few weeks ago.
1: 2 weeks.
2: Yeah.
1: 2 weeks.
2: Okay.
0: August 17. Well, on radio. Yeah.
2: Well, the coach's future is in the hands of the players.
0: Mm.
2: Okay.
0: Good luck with that, boys. The good old for Cobram.
1: They won't have any pressure.
0: No. They haven't got much to worry about then. Cobram Estate, Australia's most awarded extra virgin olive oil. Now, all this could be for oil. Noel too, by the way, because they could just turn out and smack the...
1: So I think they'll be ready. I think they'll be ready to go, the Crows. And I think all that will go away.
2: It's a
1: very,
2: massive
1: very
2: challenge
1: quickly.
2: No matter what. But the Bulldogs come in minus a few players. So, if they were going to win a final, this will be the one.
0: All right. Kenny's Cobram estate. It's awarded all over the Australia.
1: Pool most tiles awarded. Are glycerine now. The pool tiles.
0: Yeah. Grown.
1: It's amazing what it can do for pool tiles.
0: Grown, harvested, first coal pressed in northern Victoria. Chaps has texted in. King kicked White in the face and now he's delisted his son.
2: That's not good.
0: Stephen King did.
2: That's harsh.
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25: I think the Essendon situation was pretty clear to me. That wasn't part of my future. The Carlton one I had to think about, and this one is not something that's it's not something I haven't thought too deep about it, but I don't want to give any type of reaction right now because I just don't know. You know, I'm really set up life in a different way. I'm enjoying it. So I just need to take a deep breath.
0: That was Adam Simpson further tonight on AFL 360 on his current thought process with going back to senior coaching off the text. It's not disrespectful to say I'm not interested, and neither of them said that. So
1: you won't let this go, will you, Sam?
0: No, I just was asked to play the audio. I actually feel sorry for it. Here's Simo and Horse thinking they'll just have a year on AFL 360 and be a great segment, and they're three coaches.
1: I'm not feeling sorry for Simo, won't be.
0: Three coaches have gone.
1: Not the way he's going after me at times this year.
0: Every time simmer down, then bang, another one goes. I've got to answer to it.
1: Simo, I hope you're ready for the question, Simo, because there's a few more coming too.
2: Do you think John Longmire will coach again, Ken?
1: Yes.
2: Do you think Simo will coach again?
1: Not as confident.
2: Okay.
1: But I think favouring yes more than no. I think they're too good not to be coaching, and that's what my personal view is. But I think John will definitely coach again because he was part of the Tassie staff, so yeah. That means he's got interest in coaching. Simo hasn't been a part of any yet, so that would lead me to... And I know he's really enjoying his time with us and with his Fox stuff as well, so he's really enjoyed that opportunity. So, but sometimes I reckon he's young enough that the itch will come again, I reckon.
2: Okay.
0: We've covered off the first qualifying final. The team's out for Fremantle and Hawthorn tomorrow night. Five ins for the Dockers, headlined by the return of Murphy Reid and Jai Amos. Jack Ginnivan back for the Hawks. What about Friday night, this elimination final, first elimination final between Geelong and the Blues? 95,000 there. They've declared a sellout. Nice and early. Let's hear from the two coaches. First, Chris Scott and then Josh Fraser.
26: Yeah, they're formidable. They've got a good record against us as well. Like, I'm certainly not running away from that. But we think there are a few reasons why, they've been strong against us. And those probably are even more magnified now that they're playing better as a team. But at the same time, I've got to be consistent. Like, we're not looking at when we played them in 2023 or whenever it was. Like, the last one's pretty relevant. It was a close game. I think they're playing better now, but so are we.
27: Yeah, we're excited. Great opportunity for us against a quality team, and we feel like we're in reasonable form at the moment. We know they'll be at their best, so, yeah, we're embracing the opportunity that comes with this weekend. Yeah, they'll be well-rested. We'll be battle-hardened. I mean, yeah, you can create your own narrative around that, but there'll be no excuses for us around being prepared to go and perform.
2: I like that. They'll be well rested, but we'll be battle hardened. And I tend to think, Ken, you're probably a lesser team because you're coming, because you're battle hardened, because you've finished down the bottom. But Carlton is such an exceptional story this year that no one knows quite how good they are, even though they've beaten up the top sides in the last few weeks. So would you prefer the rest or the battle hardened?
1: I'll tell you after the game.
2: Okay. Yeah, it's a bit that way.
1: I think it's so hard. I mean, I don't think there's any real... I mean, look, if you pin me right down right now, I'd say give me the rest.
2: Yeah, okay.
1: And allow me to be fresh. And then hopefully the game, you know, most finals... We went through the elimination finals last night, Jared Dimon. Most finals, there's 50-50 when it comes to elimination finals. They can be a blowout or they can be really, really tight.
2: Yep.
1: If it gets really tight at the end, the rest has got to help you a little bit, I think. A little bit. I don't know whether it's much, but a little bit.
6: I think you'd take the rest every time, wouldn't you?
2: Not sure.
1: Oh, listen, see that, Jared? Did you see the deflection
2: there? Yeah,
1: absolutely as clear as you could possibly
2: wish. Yeah, he wanted to put more pressure on Geelong by saying they've got a nice easy. They've got a much easier run in. Got the rest.
0: I asked a question because it allows Max...
1: You'd really want the rest, wouldn't you, Jared?
0: Could Max Holmes play? So July the 16th, ankle fracture, syndesmosis on top of it.
2: Training, we went through this last night. The bottom line is we don't know because we don't know.
0: Well, it's been done.
2: But you don't know if it's been done is the same injury as his.
1: And we haven't seen any of his training.
0: No, we haven't. Yep.
1: But he's a high-quality player, and if he's very close, you've got to – well, we lean into him. But as I said last night, Jared, I'll say it one more time. I said it this morning. If you're one player away, you're not good enough.
6: If you're one player away, you're not good enough.
2: As in, you should be able to cope with this.
1: If your team is missing one player...
2: Yeah, and that's the reason you go down.
1: What if that player's Nick Dacos or Bond? I've often, like, Buddy Franklin went to Sydney, Hawthorn won a flag. Gary Ablett went to Gold Coast, Geelong won a flag.
2: Yep.
1: Like, that's just what happened. I don't think... I mean, yes, they're great players, and if they have their absolute best day. But what if they have an average day? What if they just have a run-of-the-mill day? Yeah. So that one player stops you. I just can't have that in a team of 23.
2: Mm.
1: You know, there's very few examples of a Nick Dacos meaning that much to his team. That, you know, and Max is a very, very good player. But the Geelong team's not Max Holmes or bust, I wouldn't have thought.
2: And I'm not as big a fan on the rest factor as others. People just assume that having a rest makes you a better player. But Geelong's history itself, coming off the bye, has been not great.
0: Yeah, that's true. Yeah, yeah. Oh,
1: but I mean, just
0: until everyone
2: wants to apportion it to the bye.
0: Yeah,
2: I mean, there's other reasons you win and lose.
1: Will you be disappointed, Sam, in any way, shape, or form if you lose?
6: Nah.
1: Friday night.
6: Nah. How could you be disappointed? How can you be disappointed with the season that we've got?
1: You're in a final, Sam.
6: 100%.
1: You've got to want to win it.
6: Everything from here is a bonus.
2: You're three wins away from the flag. The greatest sporting story in the history of the nation.
6: The flag conversation is nonsense, and you know it very well, Jim.
2: Greatest sporting story.
1: That's not what you said to us off air.
6: Now you're just telling porkies. Jeremy Cameron. No. Where does Jeremy Cameron play?
2: Back flank.
6: Keep him there?
2: Yeah.
6: Okay. Kenny, where would you deploy him?
1: Full forward.
6: Yeah, I can't have him anywhere else but in the side forward 50.
1: But I'm only saying these things because I just feel like every time we say something like this, Chris will do something that we've got no idea about.
6: He'll be on a wing or something.
2: He can play the goals for you, but he ends up
1: square
2: up the
1: for the first bounce.
2: Yeah.
26: The old-timers who just can't bear
1: the stuff. Yes, old-timers.
2: You've got to be creative.
6: You got the Dragon, you got Neil down there, you got Henring.
2: I think you've got enough up there.
6: That's what I mean. So he's got maybe.
2: So if Max Holmes doesn't play, they need run and they need touches through the middle.
1: Who can kick 10 in a game, Jared, out of those three?
2: Yeah, but collectively, they've just got to kick a winning score. No one needs to kick the 10. And if they're struggling down there, well, I'd move him down there.
6: Good answer.
1: Yeah, no, I'm not against him. I'm just
6: well, that piped him down.
2: Yeah,
1: when the old-timers have a crack at me, Sam, I'm out.
2: Oh, hang on.
6: There you go.
1: And Mullen. Jared knows I'm in part of his old-timers group.
2: That's right.
6: Hey, Kenny, I heard you thought O'Sheen would go to Jagger Smith, correct?
1: Yeah. Well, that's what I would do.
6: That's what you would do? Yep.
1: I would make it hard on the young fella because I know, I mean, he's done Cripps and it wasn't that successful. So it becomes Walsh or Jagger.
6: I think Walsh is the guy.
1: To be honest.
6: Well, Walsh
1: kicked the last two goals of the game last week, were you?
6: Yeah, but one was a Joe the Goose over the top into the goal square.
1: Who kicked the two of them?
6: Yeah, well, he did. You know that I know the answer to that. The other guy had it nearly 40 times.
1: What'd you win by game by?
6: Three goals, four goals.
1: Yeah.
2: So you reckon it's Walsh?
6: Well, that's what I...
1: Jared.
6: In my humble...
1: Jared, You know what he's doing to us, Jared.
2: Yeah.
0: 39 touches, seven clearances. And I don't know how many inside 50. He had five inside
1: versus 32 and two goals.
2: But overall, you're on a winner. The only reason I'd go with
0: I think
2: Ken's view is that Jagger hasn't had the Gribbler applied to him ever.
1: Yeah.
2: And I reckon it's just a first time you keep him to 12 possessions, and it's a big win.
0: Come off it, Sam. We'll be devastated. We have Geelong's measure.
2: Yeah.
0: Well, they won't have the same. I think Nick Haynes, he didn't train today in the main sessions. I think he's going to miss. He's sore. So there's an example of where the week off is handy. That ankle that flared up in game, I don't think is any good. And
2: no, he can't play.
0: They're hopeful at the moment on Will Haywood. He did train. But the media were kicked out, so we're not sure.
2: Not sure
0: how convincing he was when the training really ramped up.
1: Got close. Got close last week. He'll play, surely.
0: Hmm.
1: I heard Josh say that today somewhere. Yep. He did everything he could last week, and he was close.
2: Okay, so he's in this week.
1: Another week, you'd think, with an ankle, Jared.
2: You'd reckon you'd know that, Sammy. And you can dig out a story from every other club. I reckon you know.
0: There's a few other stories kicking around today, Jared. I'm not sure if you noticed. Well, there was a coach relieved.
1: Jared, we know that Haynes is playing. We know that
2: Haynes is playing. I think Haynes is 100-1.
1: We know that Carlton want Walsh to be tagged.
2: Yep.
1: We've got all these things.
8: Free kick. And it was there. Shut up.
0: Yeah, we'll be back. Blues Radio will be back somewhere. I'm not sure what box we'll find ourselves in, but we'll be there. Oh, Kenny, please.
1: I can't wait because I'm doing a bit of pre-game, so only for this game, but I'm tuning. Can I get into Blues Radio?
2: Absolutely, you can. I've got to
1: get into Blues Radio from Adelaide. It'll be great.
0: Well, we'll pop in, Kenny. No problems.
2: I'm working on neutral radio, but I'm going to bring the earpieces so I can tune into Blues Radio at the same time.
0: We got Ange.
1: Insightful information.
0: We got Ange on Zoom from Mykonos live in the broadcast the other weekend. So he's...
1: Who you got this week?
0: His apartment complex was rocking. Just the same again. I think we're unchanged. All good teams are unchanged, aren't they, Kenny?
1: You got Reece Jones again?
0: I think Reecey. I think the Norm Smith. We needed a hard edge for final.
2: It was hard to sleep.
1: Did Reece deliver any?
0: No, he didn't muck around, Reecey. He called it as he saw it.
2: Juddy had the music blowing after the game last week.
0: Did he?
2: Yeah. He lives a couple of doors down, and when the Blues win, he's got the music.
0: Did you have to call the authorities?
2: Oh, no, I wouldn't do that.
0: All right. Some real sort of...
1: Move out this week, Jared. I'd move out this week.
8: See, Judd.
0: They might have another one. We'll get a break in on the other side. Let's talk Sydney and Brisbane. Obviously, all the curiosity around how Sydney are going to present. And we saw Dean Cox on AFL 360 last night. And Chris Fagan, whose side has won 10 of their last 11. And just quietly, they know how to get the job done at this time of the year. They're going to take some serious, serious beating. So we'll get to that on the other side of this. Our news headlines brought to you by Nelson Irrigation. They help growers make every drop count. So back with a look at Sydney and Brisbane next on Sports Day.
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30: We said before the match 100 minutes, at halftime 60, and now it's only 25. We've come too far, let us slip now. That is not to say we go defensive though. We're still keeping this bloody pressure up as never been kept up before in the history of North Melbourne. And let's keep this pressure on by long kicks straight up the guts. 25 minutes to go, boys. I'm extraordinarily proud of you. But I want you to make me the proudest coach in league history. And I want this crowd to be proud of every last one of you. So let's go!
0: Oh. Blimey. Moly. And didn't they just? That's Ron Barassi, North Melbourne, 1975 VFL
2: that
0: Grand
2: long
0: Final.
2: Long bombs to Snake Baker?
0: Straight up the guts.
2: Straight up the guts. I think it was Snake Baker, 75.
1: Snake could play, couldn't he?
2: Yeah, he was a great player.
1: What about the, did you check the maths out a little bit there a couple of times? At half time, there was 60 minutes.
2: Yeah.
1: And then the last quarter, there was 25.
2: Okay. It was different games back then.
0: Well, he was wound up. They had a four-goal lead at halftime anyway, and they just went away with it. Was it 19-8-122?
1: That's a way to shorten the game, though.
0: 9-13-67. Guess how many were there that day to watch that game?
1: Oh, 103?
0: 110,551. Yeah, they pushed them in like sardines. No health and safety back then. In the 70s.
1: Not, everyone was happy. They all could see it too, I bet.
0: Unreal. September to remember. No lock-in contracts, no hidden fees, just $9 per week for 24/7 access to any Revo Fitness across Australia. All right, second qualifying final, SCG. Sydney qualified second, but they qualified second with the help of, well, particularly at least three of the superstars are going to be missing at the weekend among the five. Brisbane are on a tear, as they've been prone to do at this time of the year, to qualify third. 10 wins from their last 11, chasing another three-peat. Let's have a listen to the two coaches, Dean Cox and Chris Fagan.
5: You know, I'm really excited about the opportunity to be able to coach this club in my first finals campaign. And yeah, you are right. I said to the players, there's no playbook on how we handle the situation. We're going to stick together. We're going to work our way through every circumstance and scenario, and we're going to try and put our best foot forward and perform in a way that we're going to make each other proud and our football club proud. And yeah, we're under no illusion. This weekend's a really tough ask, but one we're really excited for.
6: I thought they played really well against North Melbourne. I think probably everybody had North Melbourne maybe winning that game, and I thought Sydney's system stood up and the young players that they brought in carried the load really well. So, you know, we've studied that game very, very closely. We respect their abilities and, you know, we'll give them the due respect that they deserve. I mean, I hear all the talk around the place that, you know, their season's over, et cetera, et cetera. But there's a big heart at in the Sydney Swans Football Club, and we've seen that year after year after year, and we're expecting the best that they can deliver on the weekend, and we know it's going to be tough playing them on their home ground.
0: All right, guys, let's maybe start with the Sydney side of things first. Kenny, I feel like as supporters and fans, we live in this romantic space, particularly around finals, you know, backs to the wall, we can do it, guts, like a bit like that Ron Barassi speech. And then I listened to you this morning with Jared, and it's like, well, talent's going to get you in the end. You can slice and dice it, but in the big games, the big players are going to get you, and if you don't have them, well, you're cooked.
1: Yeah, you can have one mission. As I said before, you can have one mission, but I don't know that you can have, I mean, it's probably four that are really important. Jordan's a tagger. Blakey's the, you know, the running back that just sets up lots of stuff, and the other two just destroy you around the ball and in the forward line. So the odds are right. The odds are absolutely right. And I don't wish to say it, but $4 to $1.25, that's the odds of this round of football for that game. And Sydney finished second. But we can't deny that Brisbane are in great form for a start.
2: Yeah.
1: And we also can't get away from the fact that probably four of their best 10,
2: yep.
1: Maybe their best 10 with James Jordan as a tagger, but certainly three of their best six, I would imagine.
2: Mm. Yeah, well, their number one is there and arguably number two. And, well, as you said, three of their best five or six. But I remember it reminds me of a day when Robert Walls was coaching in Victoria and so on. And he said, I'm going to just walk out for a minute. If you don't want to play, fine.
1: Yeah.
2: And three guys walked out. They had injuries and one didn't want to play. And he came back in and said, right, I'm not worried about who's not playing. I'm going to focus only on who is playing. Yeah. And that'll be the only option Coxie's got. But ultimately, Ken, as you have rightly pointed out, talent is going to be a big issue. But it could be one of the great sporting upsets.
1: Yeah.
2: So
1: hey, I'm not.
2: That's why
1: I'm
2: you're hanging on. That's why you're hanging on that possibility.
1: We're not giving it away, and Sydney would not be giving it away in any way.
2: No, they're not. No.
1: But just the pure facts are the facts.
0: Yeah.
1: If I look at them, they look overwhelmingly in Brisbane's favour.
0: And a unique set of circumstance in front of Chris Fagan too, coaching against a side that's on its knees, weakened, and the danger of well, even in a qualifying final, I imagine the danger of just taking the foot off ever so slightly.
2: He'll have them wound up. I think Hornie had the measure early in the piece, and that is if their pressure is above 180, they win.
1: Yeah, and if they take marks. I mean, I think the other thing is for Fags, he had the benefit of the North Melbourne game.
2: Yeah. Yeah,
1: he shows his team, and he gives his team a good rev up on, hey, listen, don't take any chances here.
2: Yep.
1: And we know not to take chances at this time of the season, so let's make sure that we deliver on our best, and if we deliver our best, we will win the game.
0: Mm. Well, another four big finals in four states. Another two teams go home. Two teams march onto a prelim.
2: What's the biggest game, do you reckon?
0: High stakes now. I'm drawn to tomorrow's game, to be honest.
2: Are you?
0: Yeah. I'm drawn to tomorrow, but let's be honest. It's just a little appetizer. It's an appetizer for Friday, boys. You know that. You know that. 95,000. Let's not muck around.
2: Come on, Juddy.
1: Oh, I can't believe it.
0: Hope Juddy fires that stereo up as well at your joint, Jared, and gets it rocking. All right,
1: nothing. Everything's a bonus from you, Jared.
0: Kenny, Jared, enjoy the weekend. Enjoy the finals.
2: Cheers.
1: See you, boys.
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8: 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Someone was gutted. And I'm thinking, why are you gutted? 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
18: Good evening, I'm Jamel Wells. New data shows the pace of Australia's economic growth is slowing. Federal Politics editor Michael Packey.
19: The Bureau of Statistics says the economy grew 2.1% over the year to June. This is down on the March reading, but still higher than analysts expected. Growth is mainly being driven by fuel imports, investment in data centres and electric vehicle sales. Treasurer Jim Chalmers claims the economy is resilient despite tough conditions.
20: Our three primary challenges: inflation, productivity and global volatility.
19: The opposition's Tim Wilson argues Labor isn't dealing with the problems, meaning households are struggling.
22: The brutal truth is that the government's active inflation agenda is catching up with it.
19: The Reserve Bank will take the growth numbers into account when considering its next interest rate move later this month. Michael Packey reporting.
18: Fears are held for 38 Australians still missing after the Nepal flood. Five have been found. Australian aid has arrived in the capital, Kathmandu. Federal Minister Anne Ali says everything possible is being done to help those affected by the flood.
24: Of those that have been located, there were some in Nepal, some in Tibet, and three of them were completely outside the crisis area altogether. We still hold grave concerns for those 38 Australians who is still missing.
18: A man's been fatally shot in Sydney in a possible second mistaken identity shooting in as many days. The man in his 40s died in the doorway of a Merrylands West house this afternoon. Police say others at the address are known to them, but they're investigating if the wrong person has been targeted. Victorian detectives have spoken to four Sydney Swans players as investigations continue into an alleged sexual assault in a Melbourne hotel. And Queensland police are investigating the theft of thousands of sheep in the state's west, Georgia Condek reports.
28: Investigations indicate more than 5,000 sheep were taken from a property outside Blackall earlier this year. The ewes and rams are fitted with white National Livestock Identification System tags. They're estimated to be worth more than $1.7 million. Police say they're interested in speaking with anyone who observes suspicious stock movements, transport activity and unusual behaviour between the months of February and May. Georgia Condek reporting.
18: In finance, one Australian dollar is buying around 71.1 US cents.
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18: better. North Melbourne has sacked coach Alistair Clarkson with 1 year left on his contract. He failed to lead the Kangaroos to an AFL finals berth in the past 4 years. President Sonia Hood says he isn't the right coach moving forward.
32: Having consulted widely across the club, it's become clear that Alistair no longer has the belief from enough people at the club that he is the right coach to take this group forward. Once we knew that, it felt disrespectful to him to have him coach into 2027, knowing that we would not extend him at the end of that.
18: The NRL's controversial kickoff rule experiment will continue in round 27. The Bulldogs-Broncos and Dragons-Eels game will see the defending team given the option of kicking off or receiving. Perth Bears have signed Canterbury Bulldogs winger Jonathan Suar on a three-year deal, and Alex Dimonor's first-round match at the US Open has been pushed back until tomorrow due to rain. That's news and sport.
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6: Your four-day forecast for Gippsland and the Valley is partly cloudy the rest of tonight with no warnings from the bomb. Slight chance of rain, winds westerly to 30 kilometres an hour, and overnight temperatures falling to between 4 and 9. Tomorrow is going to be partly cloudy with a medium chance of rain, winds jumping up to 45 kilometres an hour and the temperature dropping to 15. Friday, partly cloudy with a medium chance of rain, a top of 17. And Saturday, cloudy with a very high chance of rain and a top of 18 degrees. Right now, it's 10 degrees.

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1: Good evening, I'm Jamel Wells. Australian aid has landed in Nepal as the country faces sanitation issues after catastrophic floods. Hygiene kits are being distributed along with tools and tarpaulins. There's concern it may be difficult to get the aid to affected areas with roads and other infrastructure destroyed. Five Australians have been found, but 38 are still missing. The Australian economy slowed in the year to June as consumer sentiment continues to weaken. The economy grew 2.1%, which is down on the March reading. Much of the growth was driven by fuel imports, data centre construction and electric vehicle sales. The opposition's Tim Wilson says the broader economy is struggling.
2: The Treasurer's out there boasting about these numbers, but I can tell you that there is not a single small business that's going to the wall that shares his enthusiasm. Australian households and those sitting around the kitchen tables of the nation know headline numbers aren't translating to improved living standards.
1: Police are investigating if a fatal shooting in Sydney's West was a case of mistaken identity. A man in his 40s has been shot in the doorway of a Merrylands West house. Detective Superintendent Simon Glasser says others who live at the address are known to police, but it's unclear if the man was the intended target.
3: The owners of the location and people linked to the location are very well known to police. It is unclear what the male who was shot was doing at the location or what his involvement was.
1: Six teenagers have been charged over a stabbing at Box Hill in Melbourne's east. A 53-year-old man remains in hospital with serious injuries. Queensland's Work Safety Watchdog has issued notices to the police service after a compliance blitz on watch houses. The police union lodged a formal complaint in March, citing overcrowding and unsafe staffing levels. The high cost of living is taking a toll on the retirement confidence of Australians. A study by AMP claims 3 in 5 people fear their savings will run out. AMP Director Julie Schlapp says women are less confident than men.
4: Women all round actually have a lower confidence from a financial literacy perspective about how they approach retirement. That is particularly pronounced when it comes to divorce and having children. So that gender gap really emerges.
1: In finance, $1 is buying 71.3 US cents.
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1: Panthers co-captain Isaiah Yeo is being backed to make a successful comeback from a pec injury. He's named in Penrith's squad to play West Tigers on Sunday. Forward Lindsay Smith says Yeo never ceases to amaze.
6: If anyone can do it, he can, I guess. He's ticks every single box every single week that he plays, and he's one of the most diligent people I know. And yeah, I guess that just shows to the character of him that he's even attempting to do it.
1: North Melbourne has sacked Alistair Clarkson with a year to run on his contract. The four-time Hawthorn Premiership coach has been let go after 4 AFL seasons without a finals appearance. At the US Open, Australians Tristan Skulcate and Dane Sweeney are through to the second round. Alex Diminor plays his first match tomorrow morning. And the international team has been confirmed for golf's President's Cup, which includes Australians Minwoo Lee and Adam Scott. That's the latest news and sport.
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9: Your four-day forecast for Gippsland and the Valley is partly cloudy the rest of tonight with no warnings from the bomb. Slight chance of rain, winds westerly to 30 kilometres an hour, and overnight temperatures falling to between 4 and 9. Tomorrow is going to be partly cloudy with a medium chance of rain, winds jumping up to 45 kilometres an hour and the temperature dropping to 15. Friday, partly cloudy with a medium chance of rain, a top of 17. And Saturday, cloudy with a very high chance of rain and a top of 18 degrees. Right now, it's 10 degrees.
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1: Good evening, I'm Jamel Wells. Australian aid is being unloaded in Nepal with 38 Aussies still missing after devastating floods. Nelson Scott reports from Kathmandu.
2: Australian and Nepali officials are sorting through thousands of hygiene kits and solar lights delivered here on a RAF jet. The relief is part of an $8 million federal government package arriving 1 week after the catastrophic mudslide along the Tibetan border. But one local aid worker says transporting supplies to affected areas remains difficult.
3: All the bridges are gone, so it's very hard for us to send them the relief material.
2: Five missing Australians have now been located across the region. The desperate family members of the 38 Australians still unaccounted for, living in the hope their relative will be the next to be found alive. Among them, Sydney man Shwarim has flown to Nepal to search for his wife.
4: We have a 2-year-old and a 10-year-old, kids who are waiting in Australia, hoping that she's going to come back.
2: The federal government maintains it holds grave concerns for those still missing. Nelson Scott, Kathmandu.
1: Some analysts say the RBA board has little choice but to raise interest rates when it meets later this month. New data shows the pace of Australia's economic growth is slowing. There's also ongoing concern about high inflation. Global X strategist Mark Yocum says a rate rise is likely.
5: In a couple of weeks' time, or they decide to let's get a firmer look at the inflation number. They wait for their quarterly print and they decide to go in November. The next move in rates is up, definitely not down, and they really can't be forced to sit on their hands anymore.
1: A crime scene's been set up after a fatal shooting at Merrylands West in Sydney. Emergency crews called to a house around 3 p.m. found a man in his 40s with a gunshot wound. He died at the scene. A man's been given a 2-year jail sentence for making deep fake images of female staff and students at a Queensland school. The 56-year-old created images that were emailed to victims in 2023. 4 Sydney Swans players have been interviewed over allegations of a sexual assault in a Melbourne hotel. Victoria's sex crime squad has travelled to New South Wales this week. And the WA government says there have been no new cases of the H5 strain of bird flu in the past 6 weeks. Australia has recorded 456 positive cases, 10 of them are in Western Australia. In finance, one Australian dollar buying around 71.3 US cents.
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1: North Melbourne says Alistair Clarkson lost the confidence of AFL players and staff to continue as senior coach. He's been sacked with a year left on his contract. Next year's AFL competition gets underway a week later than usual, around March 17 or 18. The Dolphins will roll out a near full-strength side for Friday's NRL clash with the Titans. Star Selwyn Cobbo is the only player ruled out with injury. Forward Kurt Donohoe says they want to build on last week's win over the Roosters.
7: That was a finals game itself. Like, it had that finals feel about it, and I think it definitely shows that we're ready to keep going for these finals and give it a red hot crack.
1: Parramatta has re-signed rising star Ronald Volkman on a 2-year deal. The 24-year-old 5'8 scored a stunning solo try in last week's win over the Sharks, and Isabella Nichols has booked her place in the final of the Fiji Surf Pro at Cloudbreak. You're up to date. That's the latest news and sport.
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9: Your four-day forecast for Gippsland and the Valley is partly cloudy the rest of tonight with no warnings from the bomb. Slight chance of rain, winds westerly to 30 kilometres an hour, and overnight temperatures falling to between 4 and 9. Tomorrow is going to be partly cloudy with a medium chance of rain, winds jumping up to 45 kilometres an hour and the temperature dropping to 15. Friday, partly cloudy with a medium chance of rain, a top of 17. And Saturday, cloudy with a very high chance of rain and a top of 18 degrees. Currently, it's 8 degrees.

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1: Good evening, I'm Jamel Wells. Iran has launched missile and drone attacks at US targets across the Middle East after American forces resumed strikes against Iran. Iran's Revolutionary Guard says two oil tankers hit mines while trying to cross the Strait of Hormuz. Iranian officials say four people, including a child, have been killed at a wedding after shrapnel from a US missile hit a house. Fears are held for 38 Australians still missing after the Nepal floods. Five have been found. Australian aid has arrived in the capital, Kathmandu. Federal Minister Anne Ali says everything possible is being done to help those affected by the floods.
2: Of those that have been located, there were some in Nepal, some in Tibet, and three of them were completely outside the crisis area altogether. We still hold grave concerns for those 38 Australians who are still missing.
1: The federal government says the economy remains resilient in the face of global challenges. Data shows it grew 2.1% in the year to June, down on the previous reading in March. That result still beat market expectations. Treasurer Jim Chalmers says he's satisfied with where things are at.
3: A robust and resilient result in the face of this ongoing quite substantial international uncertainty brought about by a conflict on the other side of the world. And so there's a lot that we have going for us in these national accounts, but we recognise that we've got some challenges too around inflation, productivity and global volatility.
1: Victorian detectives have spoken to four Sydney Swans players as investigations continue into sexual assault allegations. Three women have filed statements about an alleged incident in a Melbourne hotel. Queensland police are investigating the theft of thousands of sheep in the state's west. Georgia Kondek reports.
4: Investigations indicate more than 5,000 sheep were taken from a property outside Blackall earlier this year. The ewes and rams are fitted with white national livestock identification system tags. They're estimated to be worth more than $1.7 million. Police say they're interested in speaking with anyone who observes suspicious stock movements, transport activity and unusual behaviour between the months of February and May. Georgia Kondek reporting.
1: And police in Western Australia are urging people to hand over briefcases and suitcases that give an electric shock when opened to deter thieves. From November 30, they'll be classified as prohibited weapons. In finance, one Australian dollar buying 71.4 US cents.
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1: better. North Melbourne has sacked coach Alistair Clarkson with 1 year left on his contract. He failed to lead the Kangaroos to an AFL finals berth in the past 4 years. President Sonia Hood says he isn't the right coach moving forward.
6: Having consulted widely across the club, it's become clear that Alistair no longer has the belief from enough people at the club that he is the right coach to take this group forward. Once we knew that, it felt disrespectful to him to have him coach into 2027, knowing that we would not extend him at the end of that.
1: The NRL's controversial kickoff rule experiment will continue in round 27. The Bulldogs, Broncos and Dragons Eels games will see the defending team given the option of kicking off or receiving. And Perth Bears have signed Canterbury Bulldogs winger Jonathan Suar on a 3-year deal. That's the latest news and sport.
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10: Your four-day forecast for Gippsland and the Valley is partly cloudy the rest of tonight with no warnings from the bomb. Slight chance of rain, winds westerly to 30 kilometres an hour, and overnight temperatures falling to between 4 and 9. Tomorrow is going to be partly cloudy with a medium chance of rain, winds jumping up to 45 kilometres an hour and the temperature dropping to 15. Friday, partly cloudy with a medium chance of rain, a top of 17. And Saturday, cloudy with a very high chance of rain and a top of 18 degrees. Currently, it's 8 degrees.

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6: Your four-day forecast for Gippsland and the Valley has a gale warning for the central and east Gippsland coasts today, a strong wind warning for the Gippsland Lakes, and it's going to be partly cloudy with a medium chance of rain. Winds jumping to 45 kilometres an hour through the mainland, dropping down later, a top of 15 degrees. Overnight temperatures falling to between 3 and 7. Tomorrow, your Friday, partly cloudy with a medium chance of rain, a top of 17. Saturday, cloudy, very high chance of rain and 18. And Sunday, slight chance of rain and 16. Right now, it's 9 degrees.
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Station. Come and join us. You know you want to. I'm looking at the text line already. The text line is 0477 693 693. Tone, when does Nathan Kosh come on the program? He was here with us on Tuesday morning. Did you miss it? The city wakes, the heart goes numb. He'll be back next week, though.

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Lots of things about which we can chat as we go through the morning together. Pick up the dog on the bone, the phone, 133 693. 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

day. What do you do? What are you going to do? I ask you, what are you going to do? 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Now, yesterday, busy as 25 men, doing lots of email. So the email is overnights@3aw.com.au. And the really good part about dealing with a lot of them yesterday, some

fabulous ideas about talk topics, which we love. We have executive producers around Australia now. Not just Jay, not just Jackson working the other side of the glass. Fantastic. So the idea is wonderful, and I appreciate that. I wrote a little note consistent with some of those emails about poems. Some people like to read poems, others don't. Poems of the day, and don't overthink this. I always say that, don't I? Don't overthink it, because it's just easy. If you think about a poem that maybe you read or was read to you, something maybe you learned at school, what was that very special poem for you? I've got one. We'll talk about that later. Another topic that came up by way of email yesterday, and I thought it was brilliant. People would have memories of, particularly during the, I'm going to say the 60s, maybe into the early part of the 70s. Haven't checked just how long. But how important to us was Go Set magazine and the stories and the urgency to actually get grab a copy of the Go Set magazine. Linked into that was, and I hadn't heard of this, but maybe people did, that's why I wrote it down, what was Chuckler's Weekly? It was Go Set magazine and Chuckler's Weekly. S-H-U-C-K-L-E-R-S. Chuckler's Weekly. Was that a thing in newspapers across Australia? If you can help, jump on board, let me know, 133693. I said to Dennis Walter in the previous program here on 3AW, I reckon there'd be a lot of advice for people who, how do you get young kids, you know, those 6, 7, 8, 9-year-olds,

0: Welcome.
1: Morning, Tony. Morning. And as I'm first, I'll say, how are you?
0: Well, you can. I'm sensationally well, thank you, Helen. And yourself?
1: And you sound sensationally well. And I am well also for an old chook.
0: I love that expression. Are we allowed to say that anymore, Helen? Are we allowed to say it?
1: I hope so. Well, I am an old chook. I'd be as tough as nails if somebody wanted to try and boil me.
0: There you go. Isn't that funny? Tough as nails. There's another old great expression, isn't it? Tough as nails.
1: And I'm saying that from a walk as well. Oh, there we are. Another one. Can I start it off? Please. Yesterday you were talking about lollies.
0: We were. Yesterday morning.
1: And it was at 5 o'clock, so I didn't want to. I knew you'd be busy at 5 o'clock in the morning, so I didn't bother ringing up. But it did remind me when we came to Melbourne from Western Australia. It was in 1956, and my parents bought a house in Young Street, Fitzroy, and it was across the street from a timber factory, and they made furniture. And can you believe it? I Googled it to see whether it was there or it was my imagination. It wasn't my imagination. I remembered, but I forgot how far it was from our house. And Google told me that it was called Robertson and Son, and it was a furniture factory. But my brother and I, my mother, would give us sixpence to go across to the timber factory to get timber pieces off cuts to bring back for the furnace and for the heater that we had in the house. And with that sixpence, my brother and I used to go to the milk bar down the road and buy the lollies those white paper bags.
0: That's the one.
1: Get them in. Mm-hmm. And we would so enjoy those lollies. And I remembered the bananas, and that's what I texted you. You know, I remembered the bananas that were shaped in the banana.
0: They were shaped. So yummy. So yummy, the bananas.
1: So delicious. Yeah. And I was thinking of another thing. Can I mention a topic, please?
0: You certainly may. You can and you may.
1: Thank you. Dennis Walter said it. I forgot who, if it was his birthday yesterday, he would have been X amount of years. I forgot what the old age. I'm getting forgetful in my old age. But I said that to my daughter maybe a week or so ago, and said, you know, I said it about my husband and then my mother, because my mother died on the 11th of September. And I said, you know, your bubba would have been 100. And she goes, no, she wouldn't have been 100. She died. She died at 96. So she couldn't be 100.
0: That's funny. That's really funny how we get those words. That's a very funny line, really, Helen. Thank you. Good to talk to you. First cap off the rank. Leanne, morning.
2: Good morning, Tony. Did Justine ring in last night or yesterday morning?
0: For the birthday girl.
2: Yeah.
0: Yeah, birthday today, I think.
2: No, hers was yesterday.
0: Well.
2: Mine today.
0: Let's find out. Oh, yours today. Many happy returns. Many happy returns for you. Happy birthday, Leanne.
2: Thank you. Yeah, it was Justine's yesterday.
0: Was it?
2: And mine today. Mm. Well,
0: Leanne, you stay there. Leanne, stay there. Now, Justine, is it today or was it yesterday, the birthday?
3: Today, and I'm in the hotel by myself.
0: So today being Thursday, it's your birthday today.
3: 3rd of September.
0: Which was today, is today. 3rd of September.
3: It's more.
0: Yeah. Happy birthday. Okay, stay there. I'll go back to Leanne now. Thank you. So it's today, Thursday, Leanne. Same day as you, 3rd of September.
2: How cool is that?
0: Very cool.
2: Oh, yeah, very cool.
0: You two could swing hands.
2: Yeah, I've got a busy day ahead. I've got things to do. I got a doctor's appointment. How excitement on my birthday. A doctor's appointment.

0: them, really.
1: Well, who made the appointment? You?
0: No, they did.
1: They made it. You said, oh, it's my birthday.
0: Yeah. Well, yeah, at the time I just went, whatever.
1: What are you doing apart from the dog door? Are you catching up with anybody, a friend, or going out for lunch, or opening a really cheeky bottle of red?
0: No, I've had a couple of cans of Southern tonight, and I'll have more than last night. So, and I'll have a few more tonight after dinner. Just had a couple.
1: Cans of Southern. What's a couple of cans of Southern?
0: Southern Comfort and Cola.
1: Really good for the teeth. Yeah, great for the teeth.
0: No alcohol is good for your teeth. No alcohol is good for your body.
1: Oh, I don't know.
0: As we know.
1: Really cheeky guy. Great glass of Cabernet from Margaret Rivers, okay, occasionally, isn't it?
0: Not a red wine person. I've been there. Oh, I didn't drink red wine, but I used to drink wine and beer and that when I was younger, but I do love my Southern. That's the one constant that's sort of gone along with. I like Kahlura and milk. I like cocktails. Got a sweet tooth. Terrible.
1: One constant in life. Many happy returns. And we hope it's a big one for you, Leanne.
0: Not as big as the 60th, but I've got rock and roll dancing Friday and Saturday. And Sunday, I've got to go to Horsham today, tomorrow, Saturday, Sunday.
1: Oh, you are busy. You're a busy girl. Good on you. Justine, David, TJ, we'll come to you very shortly. Artie, John, it's all part of Australia overnight, wherever you are. Melbourne right now with a high of 17 degrees, maybe even some showers around later today. Perth not there yet, but 14.5 degrees. Top of 20 for your day tomorrow, your Thursday tomorrow, showers. And Adelaide, 13 degrees right now with a top of 17 for your brand new day. Come and spend the morning together. It is Australia overnight.
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1: Things about 133693. Things about which you are happy. Happy birthday, Leanne. Look at the text coming in, Leanne. You'll love this. Good on you, Craig. Thanks. Tone says, I remember the Listener in TV, weekly paper, newspaper magazine style, very early. Well, I reckon it was out of the 60s into the 70s. It was around a long time. I know the grandparents used to always have it once a week. The Listener in TV, presumably just Victorian-based. Stand to be corrected on that. Remember the Listener in TV and Go Set, Sally says. Go Set was the best. When you think about those stories that we would read in Go Set magazine, and it usually dealt with a band that was going overseas, and that was like the be-all and end-all, that they were leaving and they were going to America or they were going to the UK. And it was so special to read about that, when they were leaving and what ship they were travelling on. It was just fantastic. Molly was behind it. Wendy Saddington. Whoa. Like yesterday. David, morning.
12: Morning. I got a little, I think it's called a palindrome. So it starts off, one fine day in the middle of the night, two dead men got up to fight. Back to back, they faced each other, drew their swords and shot each other.
1: Now, what's a... You just remind us about, I should know, palindrome is a...
12: I think it's like the reversal or...
1: Yes, yeah, so it's a word, a phrase or sequence that reads same backwards as forwards.
12: Well, that's not it. Yeah, it's some form of something. But yeah, I got taught that as a kid, and it's sort of like a poemy type of thing, and it's stuck with me ever since.
1: Do it, just do it one more time, but slowly, if you'll pardon the expression.
12: Yep. One fine day in the middle of the night, two dead men got up to fight.
1: Yeah.
12: Back to back, they faced each other, drew their swords and shot each other.
1: That's fantastic. That's brilliant. I have not heard that. I'm not, and you've remembered it for a long time.
12: Oh, so I got taught it as a kid.
1: Isn't that fact? Well done, you, David. Is that so? What's the distinction between that and a limerick? I think the storyline that you tell is that because none of it really makes sense.
12: Yeah, and you know, it has got some. I have looked it up once before, and it does have a name. What it's called. But I can't remember what it is.
1: Somebody will let us know. You watch Jan will be on the line straight away as a long-standing great teacher for many a year. David, well done you. Now, Justine, many happy returns, Justine.
13: Good morning. You're the first person that's wished me happy birthday, Tony.
1: What happened? The kids haven't called you, surely.
13: They're in bed because they get up so early, remember. They're wicked.
1: No excuse. You've got to look after your mum and they should be on the phone come midnight, sort of set the alarm. Mum, we thought we'd give you a quick call and say happy birthday.
13: No, they'll ring me in the morning. They'll ring me at about 4:30 in the morning. We're getting up and the birds are getting up. Tony, I can't believe Leanne and I share the same birthday.
1: Look at you two.
13: I have loved her. I have a visual, and we should have a contest. We should have it's like a game because I love playing games. I would love to, I have a visual of what she looks like.
1: Yeah.
13: I have loved her voice from the minute I have heard it. And now, and I'd love to know if we're the similar age, because I'm not giving you my age. And this is not a special birthday, Tony. It's just a regular birthday.
1: It's a birthday. One of the things over the years, Justine, is so many people have said upon meeting me, which I don't know whether it's complimentary or not, they will often, not always, but often say, oh, you don't look like anything that I thought you did. You don't look anything like you sound. That's the other one. You don't look anything like you sound. Oh, okay. Well, I'm sorry about that. I don't know what to do now.
13: Can I share something with you today? Oh, yesterday, Tony.
1: Please.
13: I love walking. So I left my room yesterday at, I don't know, 8 o'clock. And I got home. I won't tell you what time I got home today. Because I don't have to worry about anything. Don't have work, don't have commitments. And I met a couple and I asked him, did he have a brother from Melbourne?
1: Mm.
13: And he said, yes, but we don't speak. I thought he might have been your brother. You had a double up in Noosa.
1: Well, the brother's brother's not far from Noosa.
13: No. I'm an investigator. In my next life, I'm going to be a policewoman because I thought I asked questions. I asked questions. It was definitely not your brother. No. I promise you. Well, I'm pretty sure it wasn't your brother. And he had the most beautiful looking wife, and she looked like a lady that I had worked with who had unfortunately died. And I loved this lady because it drives my husband crazy, because I love asking questions and I love putting everyone in their little lane or their little box. So it's been nice not having my husband up here this week because I've met so many.
1: I hope your family doesn't listen to this. I pray that they don't listen.
13: But Tony, can I just tell you, the highlight of my day yesterday was there was three things.
1: Did you eat?
13: In Noosa.
1: I want to find out where you went for a bite to eat. What you had to drink?
13: I'll tell you in 2 seconds. There is no road rage and no one bips their horn in Noosa.
1: No.
13: That's my first observation.
1: Well, everybody's on holiday. Justine, I'll let you go. Many happy returns for your beautiful birthday. TJ, the DJ, morning.
14: Good morning, Tony. Look, Tony, it's a great name. Do you know why?
1: Why is that?
14: Because if you reverse it, it's why not?
1: Exactly. So the real name's Anthony. And if my mother was still alive, she would be ropeable that people call me Tony.
14: Well, the thing is, I've got a couple of things to say.
1: Mm.
14: First thing is, I'm a twin, and my twin brother's undergoing heart surgery at the moment, and he's probably got a 30% chance of survival. It was my birthday on the 31st of August. I own a couple of radio stations. I celebrated my first year anniversary for one of the radio stations I own on the 1st of September. But there's something I need to tell you.
1: Please.
14: And I don't think people understand this. And that is, if you reverse the word evolve, it almost spells the word love.
1: Does it?
14: Right?
1: Does it?
14: Well, it does. Well, if you reverse the word evolve, it almost spells love. Now, Earth... It's a long bow.
1: Yeah.
14: But the thing is, you know, it's all cryptic, and that's what it's all about. It's about people finding out things in their own way. But have you ever wondered why Earth has been called Earth?
1: TJ, what are you doing for your birthday?
14: Well, I'm going to tell you this.
1: Yeah.
14: Let me tell you.
1: Sure.
14: Earth is an anagram. If you take the H from the end of Earth and put it at the front, it spells heart.
1: It spells what?
14: Heart.
1: Right.
14: And what does a heart need to survive? It needs love.
1: Yes,
14: and
1: it does.
14: To love is to evolve.
1: And all we need is love.
14: All we need is love. Love is everything, my friend.
1: It is.
14: And I'll tell you what, I'm very pleased with you and proud of you. And keep up the good work.
1: You're a good man. Our thoughts are with your brother, TJ.
14: Thank you, my friend.
1: Good on you. 133693. Come and join us. It is Australia Overnight. Craig, Justin, Arnie, you're next. Keep the text line coming as well. Very funny, the text, 0477 693 693. And when you ring through, the first voice you hear will be not Jay. isn't it? See, this is what's happened to me now. I tell you, isn't that awful? Isn't that just dreadful? Don't you make me laugh. I'm embarrassed now. But when you ring through, you'll get really well looked after. 133 693 0477 693 693 for the text line for Australia Overnight.
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1: Maggie, well done. You. I did that a long time ago, Jackson. You'll love. I introduced a then dear friend, and I went to introduce her, and I said, "I'd like you to meet." I couldn't remember a name. Oh, it's awful. Now, there's a coaching job at North Melbourne going. Perhaps Justin could apply. Well, we're hoping that's a good idea. When Justin rings through, we'll make that recommendation. He could go and coach the mighty North Melbournes, the Kangaroochies. I get earth and heart. Good on you, Maggie. Thank you. It is a full moon. Has it been a full moon? A lovely one here, ending in 571, who says, g'day, Tone. A weekly little magazine that was called, from memory, Charlie Chuckles. Aha, that now makes sense, as opposed to Chucklers Weekly. Charlie Chuckles. I was a member of their Charlie Chuckles Club, but I don't remember, says 571. Thank you. Anybody else was a member of the Charlie Chuckles Club? Was it in all news magazines, and or was it a stand-up magazine of its own right? Around Australia. Craig, morning.
24: Morning. What's your name again?
1: Thanks. Don't. Don't. Isn't it awful when you just...
24: I know.
1: Oh, and you want to drop through the ground. And you know...
24: And the more you... The more you try, the worse it gets. Yes, I know.
1: And, of course, Jackson, the other side of the glass, was not even going to help me. He just left me dry. No.
24: And well done to you, Jackson. Well played.
1: He could have just whispered in the ears. He could have said, "You dick." Because
24: I should have said, "You should have said Ethan and see what you did."
1: Well, that's right, Ethan. So for 3 days of the week, I look up and Jay, who does Monday, Tuesday, Wednesday with me. So you look up and you see a different face. You go, "Oh," just odd. Anyway, that'll go down in the annals.
24: It will. You mentioned before how people see you and say you don't look like what you sound. It reminded me of when television started in Australia in the mid-50s, 56, 57, and most of the people who appeared on television at that time were ex-radio personalities. And apparently, what I heard, the switchboards used to get lit up at the television stations for people saying, that's not that person, because they had a visual of what that person's voice was.
1: Oh, yes.
24: And it didn't relate to what the actual face was. And it's hilarious because you do. But when you hear someone's voice, you have an instant visual of that person.
1: Yeah. There was a time when you'd see those back in the day. Would you remember where you get those? You might be too young. We would get the top 40 music charts of various radio stations.
24: Oh, yeah. I remember that.
1: And then quite often there'd be a picture of one of the presenters, either from 3XY or a 3UZ or a 5KI or a 6PR, whatever the case may be. And they would be a picture of a presenter on that and who you loved. And you go, that doesn't look anything like he sounds.
24: No.
1: So I get
24: absolutely.
1: It.
24: Absolutely. Mm. Yeah. It's an interesting phenomenon, isn't it? Like, people have a visual of it, so they assume that's it. And when they see the actual person, they actually don't believe it, even though that's the person there. It's funny. Anyway.
1: And the other thing that used to come up, Craig, is people would often say, oh, you all sound the same on radio.
24: Yeah. I mean, I know the 3W does have a style of voice, like that very calm, soothing type voice, but it's not. They're not identical.
1: No.
24: You know what I mean?
1: No, that's true. I mean, Dennis has a great voice.
0: G'day, this is Dennis Walter.
1: There it is. Thank you, Dan. I've told him to go home, but he just hangs around the studio and refuses to go home till after 1 o'clock for the big drive to Geelong. Craig, happy days. Nice to talk to you.
24: Thanks.
1: See you. Bye. Wherever you are around Australia, Justin, good morning.
3: Good morning, T-Mac. Just before I start, I just want to wish... Justine and was it
1: Leanne? Happy birthday,
3: Leanne. Yeah. Leanne and Justine, a happy birthday. Hope they have many returns.
1: Did you ever kick the? Oh, that's very kind of you. Did you ever kick the footy from time to time?
3: Of course I did. And no, I know where you're going with this because I'm not going to be coaching the Kangaroos.
1: Well, what about an assistant? What about an assistant coach?
3: I would not want to be. You know, I don't want to sound a bit nasty about the club, but I don't think I would want to be coaching a club that hasn't been doing too well. I mean, they haven't, you know, won that many games to get into the wild card round. So, you know, I just don't really want to coach a team that's, you know, not doing that well.
1: But wouldn't that be the job of any new coach coming in to reverse that? That would be part of the role,
3: I would like to, but I wouldn't want to coach because I'm not that much of a coach myself because I tried to help my brother out and look what happened. I won't say what happened, but, yeah.
1: Didn't quite work out?
3: No. He's somewhere... where he shouldn't be.
1: Oh, okay. Good on you.
3: Yep.
1: Thank you.
3: Yep.
1: Just keep us hanging on, Justin.
3: No, it's in the court system as we speak.
1: Oh, dear. Oh, awkward. All right.
3: Yeah.
1: What else is happening in the world for you?
3: Well, I'm on a break at the moment from pickleball. My coach is actually over in Vietnam, so I've got a few weeks off. So I've been going fishing.
1: But can't you still go and have a play, you know, play the game? Do you need your coach?
3: No. I've got a set day, which is Friday, that I go and have a train with their coach, have a head out with my coach, but she's away on holiday. So that pickleball centre is locked.
1: Well, because your coach goes away, they close the whole business down.
3: It's not a business. It's just like, you know those, man, I'm showing my age here. You know those, yeah, I know you're laughing, old man. No, yeah, and you know those
1: wow.
3: Thomastown, right?
1: Yeah.
3: I know. You know that Thomastown where they have all these factories and all of that?
1: Oh, yeah.
3: Like, it's like a business centre.
1: Yeah, a lot of industry and different businesses. Yeah, sure.
3: Yeah. Well, it's like one of them. They've only got like a little sort of workshop there.
1: Right. Have you ever thought about dance lessons?
3: No. Hell no, I am not doing dancing. I almost broke an ankle dancing.
1: How do you almost break an ankle?
3: I'll tell you the story. I hope I'm not going to run into the news.
1: No.
3: But what had happened was I was at my end of school form. Yes.
1: Yeah.
3: I was at my end of school formal. I was at a hall. The floor was like wood. They just waxed it, like they all polished it.
1: Mm.
3: The next day we went to the formal. It was in the hall. Just as we were getting up to do the first dance, I go butt over head and almost broke my ankle. Because the floor was that slippery. Yeah.
1: Excellent story. Well, so long as you're okay.
3: Yes, definitely, yeah. Okay. But no, the reason why I wanted to ring up is I'm not too sure if you're aware of Dry Arrow retiring from the NRL.
1: Just remind me.
3: So Dry Arrow was a player from the West Tigers and the Gold Coast Titans.
1: Yeah.
3: He was diagnosed with MND.
1: He was, yeah. And what a player.
3: Yeah. Mm. Yeah. So what the NRL has done is they've let him play the next two games for the West Tigers. I think the last game is against the Panthers, and that'll be his 100th game.
1: It will be. He's just played his 99th. Yep.
3: Yes. So I just want to talk about MND because, you know, I think what they're doing to help find a cure, I think they're doing a really good job. You know, Neil Danaher. We've lost, I think, a number of other sports people. But, you know, I just wish Jai Arrow could, you know, play on. But, you know, as his MND gets worse. But I just want to send a message out to him. I know he's probably not listening, but I just want to wish him a speedy recovery. And, you know, we're all thinking about him. And, yeah, he's just a wonderful player.
1: That's a very lovely thought of you. Well done, you. Thank you for that. Justin says, like the Shermanator from the American Pie movies. Yes, in many, many ways. Tone, I think it's top. Thank you, Marion, for that little note. Appreciate the feedback on that. The other one here, respectfully and good fun, I picture Leanne's birthday girl, like Lane Beachley. And Justine the Chatterboxer, it's funny, Rob, like Prue and Trude from the boutique homeware shop, Kath and Kim. Prue and Trude, hello. My name's Justine. They were funny characters, weren't they? Come and join us the other side, 133-693. It is Australia Overnight.
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1: Thursday, it is the 3rd of September 2026. Thank you. It's a Who Am I? Think about this and drop a call, 133693. I was born on this day in Czechoslovakia in 1875. I then became a German motor engineer. I designed the Volkswagen and then formed my own company after World War II. Who am I? 133693. John, good morning.
13: Hello.
1: Johnny.
13: Yes, that's what I want to hear.
1: Johnny, be good.
13: Yeah, the poet.
1: Johnny, be good.
13: I have a poem if you've got time to hear it, but...
1: Do you?
13: No?
1: Do you?
26: Here's Johnny.
1: Is it a long one?
13: Yeah.
1: If you'll pardon the expression?
13: It's five stanzas.
1: Five stanzas, okay.
13: Yeah, it takes about a minute and a half.
1: All right, okay. What is the context of it?
13: It's called Show Me the Door, Released from Prison.
1: Show Me the Door, Released from Prison. Here we go. Johnny from Moorabbin. In your very best. And get that voice forward to the tip of the tongue, John. Like Lee Murray would say.
13: I've been doing the bit where you make your mouth go up and down so that it makes a noise.
1: That's right. So you do some voice exercises. Yeah.
13: The days were long to the extreme, and it is a very hard to have a dream. I will be glad when they come and show me the door, and that, my friend, is for very sure. I've been in this place for Dankensdale, as this is really the nature of a jail.
1: Yeah.
13: Prison guards come to my cell door and say, "Hey, you, get up. This is your release day. Now this is the day I have been waiting for. At last they have come to show me the door. No more fear cowering in a corner. I only wish I had come sooner. I come out of my cell to collect my street clothing. And I go through the gate and look back loathing.
1: Yeah.
13: The very day I first went into that place. But I go in with a look of glee on my face. After so many years, I have finally been set free. And I go in from here with a source of glee. Although I see no kind of future at all, at least now I can say I can stand tall.
1: Yeah. John, that was a lovely touch, and thank you for your contribution. Michael, it's very funny. Show him the door, you say. Thank you. Michael, good morning.
6: Good morning, Tony. How are you?
1: Oh, Michael, I'm glad you asked. Really well, thank you.
6: Oh, great. I think I've got an answer to your trivia question.
1: Mm-hmm.
6: Is it Henry Ford the answer?
1: You're going to say Henry Ford?
6: Yeah.
1: Born in Czechoslovakia, the great Henry Ford, born in Czechoslovakia, 1875. Do you want to change your answer?
6: No.
1: No, it's not Henry Ford. Oh, sorry, Michael.
6: That's all right. It's not I'll Henry try next Ford. Time.
1: Maybe next time. Keep thinking. I'll give the clue again. For those listening around Australia, whether you be listening through the Ace Radio Network, 3AW here in Melbourne, 5AA in Adelaide, hello, 6PR in Perth. Who am I? I was born Czechoslovakia, 1875, German motor engineer, designed the Volkswagen, then formed my own company after WW2. Who am I? Rob says, like sand through the hourglass, these are the days of our lives. Rob, you have no idea. You have no idea. The Nazi Party set up a Volkswagen. Not quite right. Not quite right. But thank you. Tony, do we need to listen to poems? Well, some love poems, and I know not everybody does. Where are we up to? Oh, that's a good thought from Jackson the other side. He said, so what do you imagine some people that you've not met look like? When you think about that, is there someone that you have had that experience where you then met them and then were somewhat disappointed? Well, I've experienced that my entire life. People meet me and go, God, that's disappointing. Any other presenters and or, more importantly, callers to this great program that when you met or you haven't met and the picture that you have of them? Come and talk about that. We can have a bit of fun, I reckon. 133693.
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1: Yes, Helen says, I cheated. I Googled it. Thank you, Helen. So you would be correct. G'day, Tone. Tristan says, you are correct, Tristan. Regards, Pete. Well done, you. This is all via text, of course. Yes, you're correct. Morning. Would the trivia answer be? Yes, 003. John from Perth. Well done. Spot on. And Leanne, birthday girl, also correct. I think a lot of people have they cheat. Nothing wrong with that. We all cheat, really, don't we? We're a bunch full of cheats. If you think you know, 133-693, come and join us.
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27: Hello, I'm Chelsea Bowden. Australian aid is being unloaded in Nepal as 38 Aussies are still missing following devastating floods. Nelson Scott reports from Kathmandu.
28: Australian and Nepali officials are sorting through thousands of hygiene kits and solar lights delivered here on a RAF jet. The relief is part of an $8 million federal government package arriving 1 week after the catastrophic mudslide along the Tibetan border. Five missing Australians have now been located across the region. The desperate family members of the 38 Australians still unaccounted for, living in the hope their relative will be the next to be found alive. Among them, Sydney man Shwarim has flown to Nepal to search for his wife.
29: We have a 2-year-old and a 10-year-old, kids who are waiting in Australia, hoping that she's going to come back.
28: Nelson Scott, Kathmandu.
27: An interest rate hike is looking increasingly likely when the Reserve Bank meets later this month. New data shows the economy grew 2.1% over the year to June, slightly ahead of economists' forecasts. AMP Chief Economist Shane Oliver says households should prepare for another 2 rate hikes before the year is out.
30: Before the numbers came out, the money market was saying about a 58% chance of a hike in interest rates in September. Now it's saying about a 73% chance. So it's basically firmed up the prospect. Now the money market's saying there might be another one after that.
27: The homicide squad has been called to a home in Melbourne's north after a man in his 50s was found with fatal injuries. Police say the victim died after being found at a home in Epping with serious upper body injuries on Wednesday night. A woman is assisting police. A man's been shot dead in the doorway of a Sydney home in a possible second mistaken identity shooting in as many days. The man in his 40s died at Merrylands West on Wednesday afternoon. Police say others at the home are known to them, but they are investigating if the wrong person has been targeted. One of Western Australia's largest residential builders is raising concerns about a bottleneck of skilled workers waiting for entry into the country. Summit Homes says 162 skilled workers it's recruited remain stuck in the Philippines, but the state's Skills and TAFE Minister, Amber Jade Sanderson, says worker shortages are due to a growing economy.
31: Well, those settings are a matter for the federal government, and we're seeking further updates and information around that. We need people to build houses for West Australia. That's why we've added 7 more free residential construction courses to Free TAFE.
27: And police in PNG are investigating one of the country's biggest robberies. Armed robbers held up a security convoy in Port Moresby. They've stolen 25 gold bars and hundreds of thousands in cash. In finance, one Australian dollar is buying around 71 US cents.
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27: better. North Melbourne has sacked their head coach, Alistair Clarkson, with a year to run on his contract. The four-time Hawthorn Premiership coach has been let go after four AFL seasons without a finals appearance. Carlton coach Josh Fraser is confident Jagger Smith will be able to work through a tag during Friday night's elimination final against Geelong. Fraser says the Rising Star winner will be ready for anything.
2: I think it'll be another learning opportunity for him, but he's a kid that's embraced everything that's been thrown at him, highly competitive. He'll have great support around him.
27: And the Perth Bears have signed Canterbury Bulldogs winger Jonathan Sua on a three-year deal. The club has a handful of spots left in its top 30 before the NRL's pre-season training. That's the latest news and sport.
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21: Your four-day forecast for Gippsland and the Valley has a gale warning for the central and east Gippsland coasts today, a strong wind warning for the Gippsland lakes, and it's going to be partly cloudy with a medium chance of rain. Winds jumping to 45 kilometres an hour through the mainland, dropping down later, a top of 15 degrees. Overnight temperatures falling to between 3 and 7. Tomorrow, your Friday, partly cloudy with a medium chance of rain, a top of 17. Saturday, cloudy, very high chance of rain and 18. And Sunday, slight chance of rain and 16. Currently, it's 8 degrees.
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1: You're kidding me. Thursday, 3rd day, September 2026. Nice to have you on board wherever you are, right across Australia, for Australia Overnight. 3AW Melbourne, 5AA in Adelaide, 6PR in Perth, and of course the good people that listen right throughout Victoria on the ACE Radio Network. You might be listening anywhere around Australia on the 3AW app. You could be overseas somewhere special. If you are, give us a call. 133693, Thursday, third day of. Thank you for all those people that have been trying. Many of you are getting it absolutely correct. Gary, good morning.
5: Good morning, Tony. Would it be Ferdinand Porsche?
1: It is. On this day, 1875. He was only 75 when he died in 51. But that legacy of the Porsche motor car, so desirable even to this day.
5: So does that mean I'll win one?
1: Yes, and congratulations. We're going to present you with a brand new Porsche. Gary, wouldn't it be lovely?
5: It would be.
1: Wouldn't it be lovely? It's interesting. I'm sure people drive 911s, and when they have those get-togethers with 911s, they're everywhere. But I just happened to notice recently, don't know why I noticed it, but so many of them, the choice seems to be the SUV versions of Porsche.
5: Yeah, they are a wonderful car.
1: And they're special.
5: I was actually given one, yep. But I was in Torquay in Victoria not long ago, and there was a stunning 911 GT3, and it had basically an ironing board on the back, and I thought, no, that doesn't look too good.
1: Yeah. It's not quite the look, is it, that we're looking for?
5: Oh, the massive spoiler on the back of it, I thought, yeah. Probably don't need that around the Great Ocean Road.
1: What my dream in life is to, which I'll do before I drop off, is to grab a Porsche. I hope Tony Androveski is listening from Porsche, because I'd love to do, who looks after the PR for Porsche, to spend a few days and just doing that whole Great Ocean Road just in a Porsche. Mm.
5: Well, when you send me mine, I'll give you the keys.
1: Well, thank you. That'd be very kind, very generous of you. Well, you can jump
5: not
1: in.
5: A problem.
1: We can co-drive if you like.
5: Wouldn't want that.
1: What could possibly go wrong? Good on you, Gary. Thank you. Janny, good morning.
6: Good morning. I rang about Freddie Porsche as well. My cousin's got two Porsches.
1: Beautiful. Two. Older version, 911?
6: They are older ones, yes.
1: Beautiful.
6: My son has no interest in cars, but we passed a Porsche on the road the other day and I said, oh, there's a Porsche. And he quoted which one it was. I said, you don't even have an interest in cars.
1: Well done, him.
6: He said, that particular Porsche.
1: Yeah.
6: Yeah, that's how I rang up, because he was not, Ferdinand Porsche was not born in Czechoslovakia. He was born in the Austro-Hungarian Empire of Franz Joseph.
1: Uh-huh, which became Czechoslovakia.
6: That's correct.
1: Uh-huh.
6: And I know that because my first husband's grandmother was from Czechoslovakia, and whenever you asked her where she was from, she wouldn't say Czechoslovakia. She would say, I was born in the Austro-Hungarian Empire of Franz Joseph.
1: When was that changed? When did it become, if you like, Czechoslovakia?
6: Don't know. But when she was born, it was still the Austro-Hungarian Empire. And then she would tell us the whole story of Franz Josef and what he did and how he was a good, kind leader.
1: Yeah. So, Ferdinand, what did you call him, Freddie? Ferdinand Porsche.
6: Yes,
1: do we say Porsche or Porsche?
6: Tell me where Freddie Mercury was born, because I rang up to say Freddie Mercury, because he was born.
1: Freddie Mercury.
6: In place.
1: Yeah, Freddie Mercury was born in a really interesting place, and it's a great question.
6: It's not India.
1: Well, I'm going to say Zanzibar.
6: Yeah, you're right.
1: Zanzibar.
6: He was born in Zanzibar, but he grew up in India.
1: Yeah.
6: And I did send you a message through about those paradoxical poems. Did you get that? I don't know.
1: I don't look at email during the program.
7: That wasn't email. It was a text.
1: Message. Oh, well, no, I can't see.
7: I don't know if there were emails in the night either. I can't open emails and type emails in the dark.
1: So just going back to the palindrome, I don't know whether you were listening to that. So the palindrome is a word, number, phrase, or other sequences of symbols that reads the same backwards as forwards. Is that pretty much it?
7: Yeah, but that's not a palindrome.

0: face to face, no, back to back, they faced each other, drew their swords and shot each other. That's not a palindrome.
1: By definition. But I think the point was being made by the caller who said it's a sort of a version of it, but by definition not a palindrome.
0: No, it's not a palindrome. No. It's what paradoxical couplet or, I mean, it's a series of couplets that are paradoxical or they're not nonsense because you can understand them, but they're paradoxes because they're not saying what they really are. They're what do you call it? There's another word for it.
1: Well, it's a bit of humour around
0: oxymoron.
1: It. Oh, yeah, oxymoron.
0: Yeah, funny.
1: Okay.
0: Oxymoron.
1: Yeah.
0: It's a logical impossibility.
1: Love that. Love oxymorons.
0: Yeah, great, aren't they? Anyway, so I'm glad you're back. Tony, it can't possibly be Thursday.
1: It's Thursday already. Goes quickly, doesn't it? Thursday morning.
0: I can't believe it's Thursday.
1: The week flashes past very, very, very, very quickly, my friend. Jan, love your work. Thank you for being part of the program. Tony, there's a text here that says, Tony, should North Melbourne have got rid of Alistair Clarkson? Well, bit of a surprise. But it was really interesting to hear the quotes from the great Mr. Viney. Should be still at Melbourne, though. Who made the point that the players, I'm going to praise you here, that the players were getting what were referred to as mixed messages about the game and what was expected. And if you read the, you know, you would have seen on the news last night and certainly here on 3AW, I think Jackie was talking about it just after 3 o'clock and Tony Moclair was talking on 3AW just even before that as it was all unfolding because it was a surprise to everybody. And I guess the, you know, sacking's never, of anyone, is never sort of a joyous time. But if they feel as a club that they've really got to move on, then so be it. It was a surprise. You would have thought that with that experience, I mean, how many premierships? I think 4. I hope I'm right about that. So there's a lot of great value in having Alice there as your coach. However, I guess like all of us, you get to a certain stage and maybe not quite the right fit, I think is the expression they use these days, isn't it? Just not quite the right fit based on expectation for the North Melbourne Footy Club. Tough decision, though. Your calls, come and join us, 133-693. Anything you want to raise on the program? We had a whole lot of fun on it yesterday, lots of things. Now, the other thing that we'd written down, I said to Jackson, I don't know whether this will work, but if I said to you, what would be, so the top 10 signs of a classy man, given that blokes are under the pump these days and for all the right reasons in terms of particularly young men and the behaviour. What do they call it, Jackson? What's the word they use at the moment? It's called the manosphere?
2: Yes.
1: Is that the right expression?
2: Yeah, no good.
1: Not good. And because they're getting all this algorithm punched out at them, reading this crap online that allows them to look, feel and think about a way of life that is foreign to most of us. Is that fair?
2: Pretty much, yeah.
1: So that's been one of the big talking points for certainly the last week or 10 days, and it's only going to be, and it deserves to be spoken about. So then I thought to myself, well, what are the 10 signs of what you would expect of a classy man? Somebody who is smart, stylish. What are the 10 signs of that? Or just make one nomination. 133-693. You would think at the top of the list would be respect for women. You would imagine. You would hope. What are the other things that you've noticed over the years by which you would define a man as being stylish, classy, if you like? 133-693. We'll take some calls on that. Anything you want to raise on the program, feel free to be part of it. I'm Tony Mack. It's Australia Overnight.
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0: final in a nail biter, get Adelaide banged up at that stage of the year, and then get walloped grand final day against Brisbane? Or are they Collingwood, who were able to gather themselves in a final series and win three finals that combined to a 12-point margin? I don't know which way it's going to go.
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10: Thursday, third day, September 2026. Thank you, Maggie. Our basics, old-fashioned good manners. So that goes to another extension, really, doesn't it, Maggie, about what is perceived these days as good manners. What is the definition, if you like, of good manners? Are they a thing of the past? Based on the current condition, the climate in Australia would suggest, probably going on a bit of a limb, but would suggest that some of the things that we've seen in Australia in the last, I don't know, 2, 3, 4, 5 years since COVID, that the idea of so-called good manners is no longer held as being important for many. For some, not many, for some. And then that disappoints, because I think anybody who is presumably, not, I'm going to get myself confused here a bit with making assertions, I'll get into trouble. But for the most part, a good-mannered person would also want to do the right thing in life. Is that fair enough? Somebody who's well-mannered as a characteristic. Too much? Southland Shopping Centre. Now, Westfield in Southland, it opened on this day, 1968. What was there prior to that? What was on that site? Anyone around that area? Westfield Southland opened on this day, 1968. Large number of scenes of the TV comedy Kath and Kim were filmed at Southland. In the program, the centre is designated as a fountain gate, where some of the shopping scenes were filmed. But a lot of it was done at Southland, but it opened on this date, 1968. There's a little cherry for you. Thursday, third day of September. For those that love old wonderful films, Mum used to say, films, Alan Ladd, born in Hot Springs, Arkansas. Arkansas? He was only 50 when he died, Alan Ladd. American actor, one of his first major movies was The Gun for Hire back in 1942. His co-star was, oh, anybody? Bueller? Veronica Lake. And his most successful performance, as judged by the box office of the time in 1953, Shane. Still a great film. Al Jardine, US vocalist and guitarist, founding member of the Beach Boys. Speaking of the Beach Boys, US vocalist, guitarist, the Beach Boys, he sang lead on Help Me Rhonda, Cotton Fields, Lady Linda, and he's now touring as Al Jardine and the Pet Sounds Band. Really clever. I think they were here earlier this year in Australia. Al Jardine, happy birthday. He's 84.

0: That turns out Missouri Gut is one of the all-time great pieces of work. The Beach Boys. And birthday boy today is L. Jardine. What did we say? 84. Bless his heart and soul. Wherever you are across Australia, come and join. Lots of things about which we can chat. We write down a couple of things, just have a bit of fun, linked into what we were talking about yesterday. If I said to you expressions like the penny dropped. So what's the origins of that? Anybody knows? The penny dropped. I'll be out of here at the drop of a hat. What did that mean? The expression drop of a hat. And the other one that we wrote down, steal one's thunder. Expressions that maybe you haven't heard for a long time. We got lots of calls about that briefly yesterday, and a stack of email that I answered around it too yesterday. And they came up as some of those emails. Steal one's thunder. Poem. Poems. We might talk about poems another time. The other great thing is about lollies. And we ran out of time yesterday morning. All of a sudden, before we knew it, it was 5:30 for the brekkie program. But the one that I wrote down, spearmint leaves, yum, would be ones that didn't get mentioned. If you've got another one, 133693. Sam, morning.
1: Morning, Tony. Yeah, I'm really enjoying the show tonight. And earlier, one of the callers said it's about palindromes.
0: Yes.
1: Well, Dad's a palindrome, Mum's a palindrome, same backwards.
0: And in South Australia, they have a little township. Well, it's not a little township, a lovely place.
1: Glenelg.
0: Yes.
1: Yeah. And also, you mentioned the poems that struck me as a kid. When we went to school, we had to learn Daffodils by William Wordsworth.
0: Could you give us the first three lines?
1: I can't remember. No, I write my own stuff, Tony. Then there was The Rime of the Ancient Mariner by Samuel Taylor Coleridge, and that went for on about 14 and a half pages, right, you know. But interesting thing today, Tony. I went shopping up at Layla with the local shopping centre, right? We've got really choice shopping up there. And I'm searching for the balsamic vinegar, right? And I'm yelling out, where's the bloody vinegar? You know, balsamic, right?
0: Balsamic, yeah. Yeah.
1: Right? And at eye level was the Coles generic brand at $2.50, right? Their own extra virgin olive oil, but under their label. And then the lady points out, a little Asian lady points out, on the top shelf up in the sky was the one I wanted, model balsamic vinegar.
0: Beautiful.
1: Right?
0: Yeah.
1: At $5. And she goes, but this one's cheaper. I says, but that one's quality. I says, right, you know. I says, and that's it. And then I just realised that they put them out of eye level to pump theirs, right, to plug theirs. Yeah, their own brand.
0: Of course they do. Savvy, coincidentally, I was in a store last week, might have been the week before, and looking at some beautiful olive oils, Italian olive oils.
1: Yeah.
0: Some of them.
1: What brand?
0: There was lots. They specialise in Italian olive oil, so there might have been 40 or 50 different versions of it. And they range in price. I mean, you can pay as much as, you know, for a bottle that you and I might pay $20 for, you know, $45 and $65 for...
1: I bought 4 litres of model extra virgin olive oil in the tin, right? You pour it out, and it's $60. It was down from $90.
0: But how long does it last? Does it tarnish in the bottle? Does it tarnish or does it stay okay? Given that...
1: It stays okay, You've been just in a dark bottle, Tony.
0: But when it's been produced over there, then it's travelled here, so it's already got some months on it.
1: It doesn't go off. I mean, when I went back to Calabria in Italy, I went to the old where they milled the olive oil, and the old way with the big millstone, and then there's layers of the olives that come, and then they're the waste, and then they recycle them as fertilizer on their on the grapevines and in the fields, you know, and then you see the extra virgin olive oil coming out, you know, like, you know, it's an acquired taste, you know, you dip a bit of ciabatta and bread in it,
0: yeah,
1: you know, and it's a tangy taste, you know.
0: Mate, there's some great, beautiful olive oil that's produced in Western Australia. Magnificent olive oil.
1: Yeah.
0: Oh.
1: Oh, right. Yeah, because they've got the sunny temperature, the weather over there.
0: They do. And it is just, and the taste of it, I mean, you can all but drink it straight out of the bottle. It's that good.
1: Well, that's it. If you're into your cooking and you want fine food, you cook with the best, you know. Yeah. You don't skip on quality and price, you know. That's the way it is. And I discovered with, what's his name, I was pouring some granita, like pomegranate syrup, and I just like cordial, and some of it fell into the saucepan, right? And I said, I'll just keep it there, and I just threw in some chicken schnitzels, and
0: it
1: looked like beetroot on the outside, mate, but the flavour that you permeated through it, Tony, unbelievable.
0: It's fantastic. Sam, have a good one. We'll talk again soon. Top shelf items in the supermarket that you shell out for, it's a very good question, isn't it? Things that you will pay a little over the odds for something that's special. What do you get the nice version of? 133-693. Jackson, good idea. What do you get when you pay just a little bit, you're prepared to pay for a, you know, a slightly nicer version of? 133-693. We need some calls. Speaking of great pieces that you and I may have grown up with, the love of field and coppice, of green and shaded lanes, of ordered woods and gardens is running in your veins. Strong love of grey-blue distance, brown streams and soft dim skies. I know but cannot share it. My love is otherwise. I love a sunburned country, a land of sweeping plains, of ragged mountain ranges, of droughts, flooding rains. I love her far horizons. I love her jewel sea, her beauty and her terror. The wide brown land for me.
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0: Thank you, Rob. This is a good one. Rob says, a stylish bloke, man, if you like, would have the following qualities. A, well-groomed, dressed to impress, have a grasp of general knowledge, have the ability to communicate and mix with a wide variety of people, and focus, this is a good one, Rob, focus on other people's interests and goals in life. Cheers, Robert. Artie, good morning.
11: Good morning, Tony Mack and Action Jackson. Another famous word which you probably already know for backwards the same is race car and racing car.
0: Yes, I saw that. That is a classic one, isn't it?
11: Yeah, and considering you're talking about Porsches, I know you're not a fan of Bruce Lee, but he had a few Porsches and he got pulled over at excessive speed. He liked the Porsche because it was small and fast like himself. Cops, when they pulled him over, they let him go because of who he was. I went in a Porsche with a nightclub owner. God, I was holding onto the dash. I said I wanted a drive, not a thrill-seeking drive. I didn't get in the car with him again. He could handle it well. He had a 921 and a 911 and a 934. So, he couldn't use one of his Porsches. It's like, I shit myself.
0: before I drop off, it is still on the list of things to do that full run from Geelong right through the Great Ocean Road and get well and truly into South Australia.
11: Is this with your hybrid or?
0: Say again?
11: With your car, your hybrid?
0: No, to do it in a Porsche.
11: Oh, right. Are you going to buy one?
0: No, just a big borrow or steal.
11: You don't want to steal one. I heard the gentleman before saying, does that mean I win one? The only place I've got one is a little matchbox car.
0: Well, that's it. And I tell you, they seem to, be still as desirable, if not more desirable now than they ever were. And yet they're excruciatingly, reassuringly expensive. I mean, you don't get one for less than, really good one for less than 2.5. Really?
11: Well, I'd gone in three, actually. I just remembered there was a guy working in radio and he was working DJ in the clubs with me, so I went with his, and then I went to another person with a bar, and we turned up at Mansion with his Porsche, and someone was saying, he's got a Porsche. I go, oh, he's a club owner, he can afford it. So it was funny. So I've actually been in three.
0: I hosted an event for the launch of a new Porsche 5 years ago now, probably, just after COVID. In Western Australia. It was a fantastic event. Point of that is we were told explicitly as the MC, the brand is Porsche.
11: Porsche. It sounds Porsche, doesn't it?
0: Well, anyway, that's the brand. I think they call it Porsche themselves. Porsche
11: that's right.
0: Is how they're known. But forever, we always called it Porsche, but they said Porsche.
11: Well, make sure if it's a female that... you call them madam, and then tell her to spell madam backwards.
0: That's
11: what do you
0: right.
11: get?
0: So we often do that. We give a quality to a particular product, don't we? Say, oh, she's a beaut car. How do we know it's a female car?
11: Yeah, well, that's true, isn't it? Like,
0: isn't she a little ripper? What a ripper car she is! What? When did she become a woman?
11: That's a true fact. Do you remember Cobra in Sylvester Stallone's, the Ford Cobra?
0: Yeah, I don't know that you call the Ford Cobra a female.
11: No, I'm just saying it's one of my favourite cars. I didn't say it's a female with a snake on it.
0: I don't think it's a, she's a really nice Cobra.
11: Well, that's what the mechanics usually say. She's running well.
0: Yeah, she's running. Even for a Cobra?
11: Yeah. Mustangs, she's running well. They usually say that line.
0: Oh, see, I reckon. Oh, that's a really interesting comment. I wonder whether mechanics would refer to what they were referred to, a male and or female. So what you're saying is they wouldn't say he's in really good shape.
11: It's an expression they've been using for years. She's running like a whistle or running well. Not everyone, but
0: always,
11: usually.
0: So always the she, not the he.
11: Depends, but she's, you know, more frequently used for the mechanics.
0: Is a Rolls-Royce a he or a she?
11: I don't know. Mainly muscle cars, when they've tuned them up and they use that expression as a she.
0: You're a good man. Thanks, Artie. Olive oils, always buy top quality Australian olive oil. Well, I am. I'm a great fan of some of those oils out of WA. Have been. They're just magnificent if you get hold of them. They are beautiful. And believe, apart from homegrown, our shelves are full of olives and oils from abroad, namely Italy, Greece and Spain. What's the distinction between Spanish olive oil and Italian olive oil? Is there a distinction? Tone, thank you for that poem. First poem I learned, well, it was Dorothy MacKillop, wasn't it? My Country. It's a great piece. We all learned that at school. Do they still teach that at school? Are kids in class standing up and reciting Dorothy MacKillop? MacKellar, isn't it? Just check on that for me. Do I say MacKillop or MacKellar? MacKellar, it is MacKellar, isn't it? It's a great piece. Thank you. We will get to these calls. Come back the other side, 133693, wherever you are. Nice to have your company. You might be at 5AA in Adelaide. Hello to everybody in South Australia. Everyone there at Perth, 6PR in Perth, 3OW right here, Head Base in Melbourne, and the Ace Radio Network.
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0: Lots of texts with regard to olive oil. You look at the ones coming out of, say, Mount Claremont Farmers Market every Saturday and the Kalamunda Farmers Market every other Sunday. Good place to be in that part of the world for olive oil. Israel, David says, Israel, excellent olive oil. An Australian friend of mine who grows his own olives and makes his own olive oil, quite a number of excellent producers in Israel, says David. Olive oils, always buy top quality Australian ones. Interesting. Thank you for the poem. First learned that at school. Many did, yes. Thank you for that. Tried to call. You mentioned olive oil, the Kalamunda Farmers Markets on a Sunday in the Perth Hills. My favourite is honestly walking by and taking their samples. But try to always buy local. Tony, apropos nothing, Queen of Hearts by Greg Allman. Beautiful. 3-4 waltz time. Might like to have a listen. I will. My top shelf product, this is really good. You know, when we that was your idea, Jackson. Those products that, for which you are happy to pay a premium, Marion says, 4-ply toilet tissue. Marion, I'm with you. Sandra, good morning.
22: Hi, Tony. I think I'm off subject.
0: I promise you, there's no subject. You're allowed to raise anything on the program. That's how it works.
22: Yeah, when I heard you say toilet rolls, I thought,
0: Well, close. Yes.
22: Tony, last night, Channel 9, Steve Irwin's been dead 20 years.
0: Yeah, saw it. Yeah.
22: Did you see it?
0: Well, I saw the promo for it. I beg your pardon.
22: Yeah, it was so good, so good. And, well, they narrated it and everything. Yeah, it was just so good. But I don't know where the... Do you reckon the older you get, the quicker it goes?
0: Time?
22: Yeah.
0: It's a great question. Probably it feels like that because when you're a kid, everything seems to go really sort of slowly. But, yes, as you get older, the days, the years race by.
22: And last night or whenever, you were talking about getting either, let's get a little dog.
0: Yeah. So, thank you. Puppy, sit down, please. There is a move afoot with a dear friend who is making inroads about the acquiring of a puppy. Now, historically...
22: Oh. Tony.
0: I'm not a great fan of a puppy. Been more a pussycat person. I know. But really sort of moving towards the idea of it.
22: But, Tony, when you go away, okay, you're going on the ocean road or whatever, you can take your dog with you. When you're going for a coffee, you can take your dog with you. You don't know who you might see when you've got, because people get attracted to dogs before the owner.
0: I know they do. They talk more friendly to the dog than they do the owner.
22: Yeah, and we're looking for some friend for you, so get your act together.
0: Well, Porsche Australia would be thrilled to think that I was doing the ocean road with a dog in the back. Well, they don't really have a back, do they? But a dog in a Porsche.
22: Are you serious about getting an animal? Are you serious?
0: Yeah.
22: Or is this just talk?
0: Yeah, no. It's on the agenda.
22: What do you know what you're getting?
0: There's a couple of different things on the list.
22: Are you allowed to talk about what breed?
0: Well, I want to keep people in suspenders. In suspense, rather.
22: Oh, you always do that. God, you're a pain.
0: I like to tease the listener.
22: Well, don't get anything too big.
0: No, that would be actually one of the selection criteria. So it would be a small dog. What about
22: a... Don't get a poodle.
0: Oh, that was my next question. So poodle's no good?
22: Well, it's not real. When you're trying to whatever, it's not really a manly dog, is it? A poodle.
0: It's not a manly dog.
22: Oh, well, you know you're desperate to find a friend, so, well, you don't think you are. You're in damn denial.
0: Oh, I've lived my entire life in denial.
22: Really? I've talked too much. I'm going back to bed.
0: You go back to bed, Sandra. Thank you. Off you go.
22: See ya.
0: See ya. Bye. Wherever you are, that's why I love this program, wherever you are around Australia, feel free to jump on board 133-693. I've written down because people have been sending in a text about – this has been one of the topics that have been going off like 24 hours and lots of texts about it yesterday. Milk bottles. Milk bottles didn't get a mention. Milk bottles did not get a mention. And the other one, musk sticks. When you think about musk sticks – for a while, they were huge and not that expensive. They were only, what, maybe 1-2 cents a musk stick would be my memory of that. And one of the emails yesterday talked about freckles and who manufactured freckles. Tiny little round pieces of chocolate with what appeared to be hundreds and thousands plastered all over them. Just known as freckles. The question is, are they still available? Somebody let me know. 133-693. And if we go down the track of the pet dog, what would your recommendation be in terms of a smaller style puppy? 133-693.
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0: Tony, small dogs are yappy, scratchy, noisy, neurotic. Thank you. That's put us in the right frame of mind. A big dog has no need to be noisy and is loyal and obedient. Put that over the air and see the feedback you get. Good on you, Jan. Thank you. Simon, morning. Simon, Tahiti looks nice.
7: I was going to say, don't get a little chihuahua.
0: No chihuahuas? Right, hang on.
7: No.
0: Just let me scrub this off. Scrub out chihuahua off the list. No chihuahua. Okay.
7: Yeah, because they're vicious.
0: Vicious? A chihuahua's vicious.
7: Yep. One bowled me up at a pub one day. Wouldn't let me in the freaking. I went out the door and wouldn't let me back in.
0: Is that right? So what do you do? Stand there with his hands on his hip and says, "You're not coming in."
7: I would ground his head off and I said, "Quickly, get out of here. Get this freaking dog away from me."
0: What did he know about you that we don't know?
7: A little. Wouldn't let me back in the back door. And went out for a week.
0: Oh, well, thank you.
7: The toilet was out the back.
0: And the little chihuahua said, "You're not coming back in."
7: He thought he was tied up to the footstep.
0: We had wiped
7: your feet.
0: That's funny.
7: And we on the farm time, we had a Doberman. She was crossed with Kelpie and by hell she was wrong.
0: It was crossed with a
7: Kelpie. She was Doberman crossed with a Kelpie.
0: Bit going on there, I would have thought.
7: Oh, she was a great Kelpie town and she got poisoned by fox bait.
0: Hate those stories. So I'm good on you. Thank you. Tone, recommend a Maltese Shih Tzu. Love saying that on radio. The Maltese Shih Tzu, they don't shed, so the house, nice and clean. Renee, thank you. Rob, look at your list too. Mates, Cobbers. Don't think they got a mention. Cobbers? Wine Gums did. All sorts of different jubes. Jubes, beautiful. Dogs, far more work. We'll get to all those texts coming in through. Keep them coming. The text line 0477 693 693. I'm Tony Mack. It is Australia Overnight. Good morning.
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8: Hello, I'm Chelsea Bowden. Relatives of Australians missing following the Nepal floods are now providing authorities with DNA samples. The severe mudslides have left many victims unrecognisable, forcing officials to rely on genetic profiling. Authorities are urging families still in Australia to send their samples to the region. Prime Minister Anthony Albanese says work continues to find Australians caught up in the disaster.
9: Amidst all of this tragedy, we are seeing some positive news. Another five Australians have been confirmed safe, but that still means that the number of Australians unaccounted for is 38, who we hold grave fears for.
8: Some analysts say the RBA board has little choice but to raise interest rates when it meets later this month. New data shows the pace of Australia's economic growth is slowing. There's also ongoing concern about high inflation. Global X strategist Mark Yocum says a rate rise is likely.
11: In a couple of weeks' time, or they decide to let's get a firmer look at the inflation number. They wait for their quarterly print and they decide to go in November. The next move in rates is up, definitely not down. down and they really can't be forced to sit on their hands anymore.
8: Iran has launched missile and drone attacks at US targets across the Middle East after American forces resumed strikes against Iran. Iran's Revolutionary Guard says two oil tankers hit mines while trying to cross the Strait of Hormuz. Iranian officials say four people, including a child, have been killed at a wedding after shrapnel from a US missile hit a house. Victorian detectives have spoken to four Sydney Swans players as investigations continue into an alleged sexual assault. Three women have filed statements about the alleged incident in a Melbourne hotel. The federal government is being urged to give Australians more power to switch off social media algorithms to combat harmful content. Algorithms recommend content to users based on their online activity. Consent advocate Chanel Contos believes they should be an opt-in feature. She's told the National Press Club algorithms have let hateful content dominate social media.
10: Recommendation algorithms disproportionately risk harming children by getting them hooked on the dopamine of unlimited fast-paced content, and they affect us all by hindering our ability to think outside of echo chambers, which provide us with intense confirmation bias, intensifying political polarisation.
8: And police in Western Australia are urging people to hand over briefcases and suitcases that give an electric shock when opened to deter thieves. From November 30, they'll be classified as prohibited weapons.
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8: better. The Dockers have made five changes for their qualifying final against the Hawks tonight. Heath Chapman, Sam Swakowski, Jai Amos, Murphy Reid and Brandon Walker have been recalled. For Hawthorn, Jack Ginnivan returns in place of Jack Dalton. North Melbourne admits Alistair Clarkson lost the belief from players and staff to continue as senior coach. He's been sacked with 1 year left on his contract. Club president Sonia Hoard says Clarkson isn't the right person to lead them to the silverware.
12: It's become clear that Alistair no longer has the belief from enough people at the club that he is the right coach to take this group forward. Once we knew that, it felt disrespectful to him to have him coach into 2027, knowing that we would not extend him.
8: And in the NRL, Parramatta has re-signed rising star Ronald Volkman on a two-year deal.
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3: Your four-day forecast for Gippsland and the Valley has a gale warning for the central and east Gippsland coasts today, a strong wind warning for the Gippsland Lakes, and it's going to be partly cloudy with a medium chance of rain. Winds jumping to 45 kilometres an hour through the mainland, dropping down later, a top of 15 degrees. Overnight temperatures falling to between 3 and 7. Tomorrow, your Friday, partly cloudy with a medium chance of rain, a top of 17. Saturday, cloudy, very high chance of rain and 18. And Sunday, slight chance of rain and 16. Currently, it's 8 degrees.
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0: I just said to Young and Jackson, the other side of the glass, did the blood donation yesterday. Lifeblood, Caulfield. It's easy. In, out, done, dusted, inside. Well, I lingered longer because the little snacks afterwards were really good. They were next level. So I lingered longer. But all up, probably best part of half an hour. And I've just, on the app, they give you all the details of what your blood pressure was, how many donations you've done. So if I do two more donations, so I've done 23 now. And that includes 6 plasma donations, 17 blood donations, 6 plasma donations. So the goal is to get to 25. And if I live long enough, I think I could probably get to, maybe 100 over that period of time, which would be great. So highly recommend if those of you who've, because you haven't done it yet, Jackson, have you?
20: But no, you, never
0: you'd
20: been.
0: You'd consider doing it.
20: I should do it.
0: You should do it.
20: It's for a good cause.
0: It doesn't cost anything.
20: No, exactly.
0: And they check your bits and pieces and check your wobbly bits.
20: I'll do
0: that. No. But they make sure everything's intact. Everything's okay and it's comprehensive. And when you come out, you think, gee, I feel really good because maybe somebody's life is going to be saved because of what you do.
20: There's no real downside to it, is
0: there? There is no downside, except that people go, oh, I don't know what my blood type is, or, you know, is it going to hurt? It doesn't hurt. It's like a tiny little prick, which lasts about less than a heartbeat. And it's, you know, it's that simple. So highly recommend people do it. It's so desperate. And we should be starting the conversation more and more. We spoke to somebody from Lifeblood a few weeks ago. So I thought, well, I better put, into action. So I've done it now. And I'll continue to do it on a regular basis. Made that commitment to myself, really. Wrigley's. Thank you, Rob. Wrigley's Juicy Fruit. Said never really Juicy Fruit was massive, I know. It was more and the PK was the other one, and there was after Wrigley's Juicy Fruit, little pack of 4, and there was a spearmint one, was there? Somebody will remind me. Justin, not the sporting superstar, good morning.
21: Hello, Tony.
0: Justin, hello, welcome.
21: Talking about dogs.
0: Puppies, yep.
21: Yeah. We had one years ago called Dracula.
0: The Bloodhound. Dracula, the Bloodhound.
21: Yeah, true.
0: They're a pretty big dog, Justin.
21: They had this real quiet one with a hush puppy.
0: Oh, good man! That's very clever. They're a big dog, aren't they? Those bloodhounds.
21: Yeah. And we had this Dalmatian that used to talk after it had like dinner, and say that really hit the spot.
0: That's funny.
21: Thanks, Tony.
0: That's very good, Justin. That's made us laugh. Yeah. That's really hit the spot. G'day, Trev. Morning.
22: Danny.
0: Morning.
22: Talking about dogs.
0: Yep.
22: I've had 2 Aussie Terriers.
0: Aussie Terriers. Australian Terriers.
22: Aussie Terriers. They're black and tan and never bark. The little one I've got now, she's asleep on the bed. If she's wanting attention, it's oh, oh, and that's it. But she is, go into any pub, and she's like a chick magnet. They're all over her. And she just loves it.
0: A chick magnet. That's what maybe what yeah. I need. Trev, what about the idea, though? My greatest fear is that they just leave hair on the furniture, on the floor, and that would eventually do my head in.
22: No, well, if you keep them, I groom her myself, and I keep her well groomed, it's not too bad. Anyway, the other thing I wanted to talk to you about, have you done that trip up to Walhalla yet? Go up to Erica, have a can of lunch. You'll see old chainsaws, all the vintage chainsaws hanging from the ceiling and all vintage logging gear. And then you put half an hour drive from Erica up to the Thompson Dam.
0: Beautiful.
22: And then a drive back to Rawson, a town that was built for the workers for the Thompson Dam. Then a short drive into Walhalla and have a look around there, and you're back home in a day. You're done to dust at a beautiful town, Walhalla. I love it.
0: You reckon you can do all that in one day, Trev?
22: Easy. Easy. 2 hour. Oh, if you get away by 8 o'clock, 9 o'clock, easy. 2 hour drive to Erica, half an hour thereabouts, or 2.5 to Erica, half an hour up to the Thompson Dam. Back to Walhalla is probably another 3/4 of a drive, and 3.5 back to Melbourne.
0: Well, I promise you, it's on the list. It'll be probably late December, early Jan when I'm on holiday.
22: But it is a beautiful drive, mate. I've done it heaps of times.
0: Yeah. Went to Walhalla as a kid with the grandparents. It's one of the fondest memories I have of spending time with the grandparents.
22: Yeah, but definitely Aussie Terrier. I've had two of them. First one I had for 13 years, camping, fishing out on the boat. They just love it. And they're not a yap-yap dog. Don't get a dash hound.

0: Yeah, everyone was Irish. It's asleep on top of the dead. Oh, and her name is Tiz. It is what it is. T-I-double-Z.
1: Oh, I love that. Tiz what it is. And how old, Trev?
0: She's 5 years old. I bought her when the other one, Bella, I accidentally went camping and accidentally run over it. So I had her. And I picked up this one from Mount Gambier. They're not a popular dog. You don't see many of them. And even when I took it to the vets to get it spaded, they know me well there. And they said, geez, we never really get these dogs here, but you've had two of them. And I said, I just love a breed.
1: You love them. Good on you, Trev. Good to hear from you. And I'll take on board the idea of doing that trip. Gav, morning to you and welcome to Australia Overnight.
2: Hey, buddy. How you doing?
1: Gavin, well, thank you.
2: Hey, what do you call a zoo with no animals?
1: What? Hang on. I'll write it down. Make sure it's okay. What do you call a zoo with no animals?
2: Yeah.
1: What do you call a zoo? What do you call a zoo with no animals? Shit zoo. Gav, I've not heard that. That's silly, but it made me laugh.
2: All right, buddy, see ya.
1: Well done, you. You can use that at home today, kids. Compliments of Gavin. Give credit to... I heard it on the radio with Tony Mack on the overnight program. Gavin said, what do you call a zoo with no animals? It's a shit zoo. Thank you. Helen, good morning.
3: Tony, you were talking about a dog. I think at your height you'd look ridiculous walking a yappy little dog. But if I can recommend a dog, we always had border collies, so they're big. And if you haven't got a yard, you can't have a big dog. But my daughter's got, she's got a Californian bungalow in Essendon, which is a small house and a small yard. And they have a Labradoodle, and it's a mid-sized one, and it's a chocolate colour. And it doesn't shed a lot of hair, hardly any. It is the most lovable dog, and you've got to get a female dog. Don't get a male dog, because a female dog tends to be, we've had male and females, the female dogs tend to be more lovable.
1: A bit quiet?
3: So that is... Mm. That is my recommendation.
1: Well, that's very kind of you. I think my hesitation is, Helen, that as a kid... had this lovely little dog, trying to think what age I would have been, maybe six or seven. And then one day, and the dog would always come and meet me at the bus stop on the way after school. And one day it didn't turn up.
3: Did it die?
1: Distemper, a thing called distemper.
3: Ah, no. We had a dog like that. We went, sorry, I wasn't going to stay this long on the phone, but our children, when they were little, they wanted a dog. So we went to Shepperton, and my husband was going for a walk and somebody was selling a little dog. And we called it Sheppy because we bought it in Shepperton. The dog had distemper and it died.
1: Yeah.
3: And then we had to get a second dog. That died because the house still had remnants of the distemper. That our second dog died as well from distemper. So then we had to wait. I forgot how long we waited. See, old age. We waited before we got a third dog. And that's what it is. It's a distemper. But I think these days, don't they, a breeder keeps the dog longer to make sure that they're past that? I'm not sure.
1: Helen, it's a good question. Nathan would know. And I'll ask Nathan when he's here next week, Helen. Thank you for that. As to whether or not distemper is still a thing. But I'm thinking going back to the late 60s, early 70s, probably was a thing. Whether it is still, we'll find out. I will mention that when he's here next week on the program, Nathan Kosh.

0: Tone, please get a rescue dog. There are so many perfect, happy, healthy dogs and puppies looking for their forever homes. No need to get an expensive breeders. Lort, Smith, RSPCA, Lost Dog Homes, etc. That's another option. You're right about that. It's a good idea. Might even explore that. Thank you, 783. Your call's the other side. Matt, Craig, Michael, thank you. Lots of texts coming in. We'll get to them as well. It's all part of Thursday Morning Edition, Thursday, September 3. Write it down on your checkbook. 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
0: What are we getting for Father's Day, people? What would be on the wish list? What have you got planned for Father's Day in terms of a prayers? I'm just looking at some things, you know, on your phone. You get sent ideas for all kinds of stuff these days, including what to buy for Father's Day. There's one in particular. I won't mention the brand because I'm about to say how silly it looks, but it's a Czech shirt, and they say it's a Czech shirt. As an easy win, it's a classic for a reason. This lightweight cotton style brings drop shoulders and a relaxed fit to the look. Shop now. But it looks dreadful. So the shoulders, what you and I would call the shoulder, comes down nearly to the elbow. Is that a thing now, that style, that look? I'll show you, Jackson, when you come in. But it looks really sort of dreary. And unkempt, and even the long and the buttons aren't done on the cuffs, so they're just hanging there loosely, like nobody loves it at all. Matt, good morning.
11: Yeah, g'day, Tony. The missing chewing gum you were talking about was called Arrow Mint. It was in a white packet.
0: Thank you. Yes, that's the one. Arrow Mint, Matty. Well done, you. Is that still a thing?
11: No worries,
0: is that still a thing, Arrow Mint?
11: I'm not sure. I don't know if you can get a juicy fruit anymore, can you?
0: Oh, well, that's a very good point, too. I think you can
11: still... Or a PK. I haven't seen a PK for a while. You used to get the orange one or the blue one or...
0: So what were the mains? Well, there's that, there was the Aramint, juicy fruit...
11: Aramint.
0: ...and a PK.
11: Juicy fruit,
0: was
11: PK.
0: Was there a spearmint version? No.
11: No, I don't think so.
0: Just the three. And we'd always get them at the hairdressers, those little packet of four.
11: Yeah, little packets, yeah.
0: Tiny little packets of four.
11: Man, back in the good old days, mate.
0: That's exactly right. Good on you, Matt. Thank you. Rob says the sherbet cone was the other one too. Rob, you might have to remind us of how that was created. What was inside that cone? Know what the top looked like, but what was inside the cone that we thought was so lovely? Tony, cobbers, thank you, Annie. Hi. Tony, cobbers are now called mates. See, nobody says cobbering. G'day, cobber. Nobody says that anymore. I do. I say it to Ross Stevenson in the morning. Say, g'day, cobber, how you going? Hey, Tony, how'd you go? Yeah, good. G'day, cob. See you, cob. Have a great morning. And now called mates, and they are much smaller and thinner. A cobber looks forever to eat. A cobber looks forever to eat. You could eat four mates at a time it took to eat a cobber. Cobber was very, very hard. You had to let it soften in your mouth then, didn't you, if you'll pardon the expression. Where are we off to? Craig, morning.
12: Good morning. How are you going?
0: Craig, well, thank you.
12: Good. I just wanted to, you were talking about dogs. I'm going to get emotional. My Billy has passed now.
0: How long ago?
12: Probably about 10 years ago. I've got a couple more now.
0: Yeah.
12: But she saved my life.
0: Oh, really? How so, Craig?
12: I've got a place up at Gippsland, and I walked out and stepped on a red belly and got bitten.
0: Ooh.
12: I had no phone service, and my car wouldn't start. So I just parked myself under the tree, and she would always sneak off. I'm on 60 acres there, Steve up the road, on 40 acres, and she would sneak off to get a sausage off Steve in the morning when he cooked his breakfast. And I always told him not to give him one, give her one, sorry. And she would just always be quiet and then come back. And she sat next to me and then she took off up the stairs and she was just barking and barking and barking, which never happens. And then Steve came down with his ute with her in there. And took me into hospital, and she saved my life. She was the best dog.
0: Oh, Craig, what a yarn. What a story. What was her name?
12: Sorry, I'm getting emotional.
0: No, I can hear
12: Billy.
0: It. What was it? Lily.
12: Lily, she was a border collie. Yeah.
0: Border collie.
12: And she was the my best friend. Yeah.
0: And even though she's been gone 10 years, that love and that emotion is still there, given that story.
12: Yeah. I might not have been around if it wasn't for her. So she's just fantastic. And I've got pictures on my mantelpiece, and I've written a note to my best friend. Our relationship will never end. And I've just written that on there.
0: That's fantastic. That's fantastic. Well, the joy, and whilst it's sad, the joy that Ellie bought you for all those years lives today in the hearts of yourself and everything else you do. I mean, it's just a lovely yarn.
12: Yeah. Yeah, she was so
0: special,
12: such a good girl. Mm. I made a mistake one day. She would always, I've got about 300 or 400 meter driveway up there, and I'd always let her run up to the road, and then hop in the car when I went to town. I forgot about her one day. So I turned back, and she was just sitting at the front step.
0: Amazing.
12: Waiting.
0: Amazing, amazing. What a great story.
12: She was just so special.
0: Mate, look after yourself, Craig, and thank you for bravely sharing that story. And it changed your life, Craig.
12: Yeah, saved my life.
0: Saved your life. Amazing.
12: Yeah.
0: Great story and told really well. Thank you for that.
12: Yeah, thank you. So, you take care.
0: You too, mate. Bye. G'day, Tony Mackey. Get a cat if you consider yourself more a person. Do what you want with cats. They're lovely. You made up your mind on a dog. Please, a rescue dog from a shelter, not puppy breeder. Puppies are a lot of work, hyperactive, chewing everything. Why not a middle-aged calmer down from a shelter, save a life. Don't support the backyard puppy breeders, please. Thank you. It's a very good point. Just had a little note from the aforementioned dear friend via text. Very funny. Who says, if I could get back into it, who says, thank you, what about a schnauzer? What about a schnauzer? They don't shed hair or bark and will look very manly. Signed, quote, a dear friend. It's funny. Hello, dear friend. Hello, all friend. Gav, Nev, Michael will come to you next for Australia Over.
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2: This is Australia Overnight on Gippsland's Gold.
0: I think we should bring back the expression cobber. G'day cobber. G'day cobber. From where does that originate? Anybody know? Jan, back to you again. The origin of the friendly expression, cobber, as opposed to mate or buddy or pal, cobber. was that from the Warfields? I think the green Wrigley chewing gum was double mint, says Rob. That was the other one, double mint. So there might have been four or five different versions. PK, well, all of them, really. Cobbers and Clobbers, Maggie, thank you. Greyhound, they are amazing. The Greyhound, yes. Bit big, though. Just a bit big for smaller property. Great if you've got some places to run around and do all that. Beautiful. And people who have greyhounds all say that they are a wonderful pet. Gav, morning.
3: Morning, mate. I've got a couple for you. I know it's not a lolly, but the Sunny Boys.
0: Sunny Boys were very, very popular. And what was the pineapple one?
3: I don't know. I just had the orange one and the red one.
0: So the Sunny Boy was the orange one. The pineapple was a wow. Was it a wow or a pow? Was it a pow?
3: I think. And the other one had Cheerio, which was called Big Red.
0: Big Red.
3: Yeah, I think that was a Wrigley's one. It was only out for a while, but it was a really nice Cheerio. And the dog for you, a Staffy.
0: Staffy, it's on the list. Gav, it's on the list.
3: Good little loyal dogs, and you can't beat them.
0: Love it. Okay, it's on the list, Gav. Thank you. Keep in touch. Also, dogs are far more work. Oh, this is somebody saying go the cat. Dogs are far more work. Are you willing to walk the dog every day? Are you okay with the barking? And if not, no good. Cats far easier and wonderful company. 098, thank you. Well, historically, I have been. I say that I've got that book in the works about Jaguar the cat. Chocolate Point Burmese. Beautiful and friendly and so naughty. So naughty. Burmese, just they've got this life of their own where they'll climb and do everything wrong and just behave appallingly, but it becomes so endearing. Nev, morning.
4: Good morning, Tony. You were talking about lollies earlier, you know, where Trafalgar is towards Gippsland heading east.
0: Do, yep.
4: Trafalgar. They've got a place up there called Pennyworth of Lollies, and it's all the old-style lollies, mate. I don't know where they get it from or how they get it, but they get it. And whatever you, it takes you back 40, 50 years sometimes.
0: Never, is it branded accordingly or they're doing own versions of those familiar?
4: They're branded. They buy them in big boxes, like bigger boxes. But my wife loves chocolate-coated peanuts, and I found it one day when I was working up that way.
0: Yeah.
4: And she was, bloody, I was her friend forever, mate.
0: Oh, bet.
4: The other thing I wanted to say was listening to that guy with the dog, people don't realise how beautiful animals are, mate, and how much they care.
0: Yeah.
4: And they care more for us than we do for them, mate.
0: Yeah, it would appear that.
4: I really do believe that.
0: Great call, wasn't it?
4: Yeah, it was absolutely amazing, mate. I know I've got a friend down at Merbau North and his dog saved him from a heart attack. He went outside and got the guy's wife, and she come in, and here he was, half knackered, you know, because he was having a heart attack. And it was a dog that went out and got the wife. Absolutely amazing, Tony.
0: Nev, I wonder how they know. Is it just purely instinct, obviously? But
4: I think it's instinct.
0: Yeah.
4: Like, we haven't taught our dog a lot, but my wife's got 4 acres out here at Leongatha. And, mate, some of the tricks that it does, and all it did was learn off our older dog. You can leave the gates open and it will not cross that line.
0: They just
4: know. We have people, they just know. People do not give them enough credit, Tony. I'm not a real animal person, but I really do believe that.
0: Yeah.
4: Because when we had a dog for 18 years, a Labrador Collie Cross, Bambi her name was, as in the reindeer.
0: Oh, Bambi.
4: And she used
0: I love it.
4: She used to go across the road and and shit on the do her business on the guy's nature strip across the road because Dad caught her one day and kicked her buttons. she was just awesome. And when we lost her for a month or so, and yeah, Dad went under the house to fix a pipe or something and found poor old Bambi. She passed away under the house. It was the second time, Tony, that I'd seen Dad cry. He was only 5 foot nothing, but he was tough. And he come out crying, and I go, "What's wrong, Dad?" You know, because we'd never thought. I had seen him cry once when he seen the last of our children born. But, mate, it was just amazing.
0: Yeah.
4: And any animal that can get Dad on side, or Dad's passed now, of course, but amazing, absolutely amazing, mate.
0: It's interesting you say that, Neville, about the only time that you saw your father cry was exactly a similar story where Dad was much a cat lover and he left the window of a car down ever so slightly, about in God's measurements, maybe 2.5 inches. But in those days, that particular window would go right down from the top and then straight down the front of that window as it was at half mast, if you like. So the cat had tried to get in over the top, put its paws up, but slid down, if you like, down the side of the glass, back down, and then couldn't escape, couldn't get it, get nothing to hang on to, and then sadly died just hanging in the side of the car. I'd never seen Dad cry, and at that stage he was well into his late 70s.
4: Yep.
0: He was just devastated.
4: Mate, you don't have to be tough at 70, Tony. You've just got to be human, mate.
0: Exactly right. Nev, comments well made. Thank you.
4: Have a good night, matey.
0: You
4: enjoy.
0: Too. Bye. Excellent. Dogs, the American cartoonist drew a dachshund but couldn't remember how to spell it for the cartoon, so called it a hot dog for America, which we took on as the sausage dog. Is that right? Is that the link? Craig in WA, good morning, mate. Love it. The yellow block was called glug. That's it. G-L-U-G. Kate, thank you. Have not heard of the glug. Glug, glug, glug, glug. For years. High tone, a bull mastiff dog. Protect you from invaders. From Dylan. Thanks, Dylan. In tears now. In tears now, says Maggie. A dog really can be a man's best friend, a person's best friend, with so much to offer, companionship, and often with senses that man, quote, does not have. And the double mint. A lot of people talking about the double mint. Michael, morning.
1: Good morning, Tony.
0: Michael, hi.
1: You were talking about mixed lollies.
0: We were.
1: I remember the fantails that used to come in a wrapper, and there was a chocolate that was chocolate coated, and the wrapper had riddles on it or jokes on it that you could read and.
0: I think that, Michael, I think the fantail from memory, and people tell if we got this wrong, where the fantail wrapper would give you details of a particular actor or actress.
1: Yeah, it'll give you maybe a fact or something.
0: Yeah, that's the one.
1: Yeah, or sometimes even a joke.
0: Maybe a joke occasionally, you're right. But the idea of being a fan, and the tails, hence fan tails, on the outside wrapper was very clever for years. One of the texts yesterday, Michael, came up and said, was that the suite that provided massive amounts of incomes for orthodontists around Australia to become millionaires very, very quickly because we'd always be breaking our teeth?
1: Yeah, well, they've got a lot of sugar in them, those lollies.
0: They were quite hard too, Michael, to bite into. You had to sort of suck on them a little bit until they softened.
1: They were.
0: They were yum, though, almost toffee-like. Happy days. Well done, you. We will do this when we come back. Plenty of time for your calls. Pete, Meg will come to you shortly. Melbourne, 11 degrees. Showers around, top of 17 today. Perth, hello. 14 degrees, more showers for you as well. 20, a big game there tonight. Oh, what a game that's going to be. Completely sold out, love or money. But a top of 20. Adelaide, 13 degrees, showers as well. Top of 17. In fact, it's showers everywhere. Showers right through. Even Brisbane's got showers, maybe, but they've got a higher top temp of about 31. But a bit of sunshine later, but some showers as well. And my dad was a soldier. And the only time I saw him on his knees was when he was praying. Maxie, thanks. We'll do this. When we come back, come and join us. Pete, Maggie, you've got it all to yourselves. 133-693. Good morning.
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0: Just going back to the information with regards to a distemper. Somebody just sent through a little note about canine distemper. Who knew? Sometimes termed footpad disease. A viral disease that affects a wide variety of mammal families, including domestic. Just disappeared right off the screen. I hate it when that happens. And it's not going to come back. I'll come back to that in just a moment. But it's really quite interesting, the idea of those little microorganisms and bacteria, viruses, all linked in. Pete, morning.
32: Good morning, Tom.
0: Pete in Wodonga. G'day, Cobber. Am I allowed to say g'day, Cobber?
32: You can say what you like, as long as you don't call me. I hate the when they say my son.
7: I used to have this one bloke in when I was in New Zealand working over there, and he called me my son. And I was jacked off with it.
0: Yes, my son.
7: And he was a little bit older than me. He wasn't much older than me. And I said, you know. I want to talk to you about your Melbourne side, too, but chewing gums. Yep. You've got PK. Now, Wrigley Spearmint, they had him in two, double mint and mint. They were the strips, and the other ones were tablets.
0: They were a tablet, were they?
7: The PKs and the Juicy Fruit tablets, yeah. Right? They were square ones.
0: Yeah.
7: They were coated. And the other ones were a flat. There were five in a pack, and the Wrigley Spearmint and the Double Mint, they were in a flat pack, and you used to unwrap them.
0: That's the one, yeah. You'd have to do unwrap it, and it was like a strap of gum.
7: Yeah, exactly. Yeah. There was five in a pack, and the other ones, there would have been probably about 10 in a pack, I'd say, just a rub can. But there's one I've never heard of, Blackjack.
0: What was Blackjack?
7: It's a blue packet with a sort of an oval shape with white writing and a black background.
0: Yeah.
7: Yeah,
0: don't remember that. It's a bit like, and we're not allowed to, rightly so, we can no longer talk about brands associated with nicotine.
7: Well, I don't know if this one had nicotine in it. I don't think it did.
0: You don't think it did?
7: It was just a chewing gum.
0: Oh, okay.
7: That's what says here.
0: So,
7: and then there's another.
0: My point that I was going to make is, so when you think about brands that we all grew up with, sadly, for all the wrong reasons that we know now, those brands would live in the memory for most of us from the, you know, certainly post-war, right through the 60s and 70s into the 80s.
7: There's another one called Globes, and the other one was Beedman's.
0: What was Beedman's?
7: It was just a white packet with red black writing up the top and then red strip on the bottom with saying chewing gum. So I've never seen those, but I just looked on them on the internet.
0: And they came up. Were they locally or were they from America?
7: I'd say they'd be Australia, but there's another one there. I'd say so. It's a big, the bloke was saying big red before. It's got pen, felt, tea pack or something. But that's the difference. Now, getting back to the football, you blokes are hard done by. Did you watch? You went to the game.
0: Yeah, was it the game Saturday night?
7: Those umpires were atrocious. I tell you that now. I don't go for either side, but I was swearing at the TV, and I said, how can you do that? It was unfair. Carlton were getting so many free kicks, and these guys weren't getting them, and I said, this is a load of crap. And, geez, I was wild, and I don't even go for either side.
0: Yeah.
7: It was unfair.
0: Yeah, there was some really odd decisions. But you can never, I mean, that's the nature of the game too, because next week it can go the other way.
7: Yeah, but, you know, If he's given free kicks for one thing and these guys are doing the same thing and yous aren't getting them, and I said, you know, where's the fairness in it? You know, like, you can understand if they give them free kicks for one thing and that's going all the way of both sides, but they only do it, giving them for one, but the others aren't getting it. When yous guys are doing brilliant tackles, you weren't getting the free kicks. And they'll tackle yous guys and yous... Sometimes you didn't have the ball and they give them a free kick in front of goal. And I said, you've got to be joking. God, I was wild.
0: Well, there was a lot of people at the ground thinking the same thing.
7: Was there more Melbourne supporters there in Carlton or not?
0: Hard to tell. I'm going to say marginally, and haven't got numbers in front of me, but it felt like it was, whilst it was perceived as a Melbourne home game, I reckon there was probably marginally more Carlton supporters.
7: It's on the TV that the commentators are saying there was more Melbourne supporters.
0: Well, they would know. But just where we were sitting, I thought, a lot of Carlton supporters here.
7: Well, my side will give Carlton a rub up this weekend anyway.
0: I think you're probably right. Good on you, Pete. Keep in touch. Thank you. Aniseed balls, which later in life led to my love of the French spirit, Pernod. Oh, I'm with you. Have not had one for a long time. Had some dear French friends in WA. One had a restaurant and introduced long time ago to Pernod. And what a drink. Now, you only need the one, but isn't it just a fabulous drink if you're in the mood with a couple of people to share a Pernod and the idea of aniseed. Not everybody loves licorice and or aniseed, I know. But for those that do, that is a really special beverage. Maggie, morning.
8: Oh, yeah. Hi there, Tony.
0: Morning.
8: Talking about cats and dogs. Mm. Now, before I get to a funny true story about cats, just quickly, two things that came to my mind. Mm-hmm. It's raining cats and dogs. Now, you need not elaborate now, perhaps for further commentary.
0: It's a really good one, though. From where did that, okay. Where did that originate, raining cats and dogs?
8: Yeah, okay, so, you know, time constraints. Now, the other thing, too, tomorrow night is the first of the elimination finals. It happens to be the Cats against Carlton. And the night after happens to be the Crows versus the Dogs.
0: What a big game that'll be.
8: Well, there's Dogs. Tomorrow night there's Cats and playing, and then Saturday night there's Dogs playing.
0: There is. So that game gets underway at 7:30. So that'll be about 7 o'clock your time, about five to really. It starts at Adelaide Crows your time.
8: Anyway, go the Crows all the way. I hope at an elimination final, etc. Now back to Cats. I have a dislike, let me say, of cats. A few different reasons, apart from allergies. Many years ago, I was staying at a daughter's place, and I was in an end bedroom. I had the door closed, because I didn't want the cat or cats coming in, jumping on the place.
0: So you're not necessarily a cat person?
8: Oh, I hate them.
0: So you weren't going to be happy about that.
8: Oh, no. But I closed the door, you know, and I had to, you know, under a bit of sufferance
0: they still got in, those cheeky little things. They know how to really irritate, don't they? Maggie, thank you. We've got the news not far away. It's Australia Overnight.
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0: I hope this is a right text ending in 258. I hope it's true. Chewing gum fact. Wrigley's gum was the first product to ever have a barcode.
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6: Hello, I'm Chelsea Bowden. The federal government says the economy remains resilient in the face of global challenges. Latest data shows the economy grew 2.1% over the year to June, down on the previous reading in March. The result still beat market expectations, with the growth mainly driven by fuel imports and a surge in electric vehicle sales. Treasurer Jim Chalmers says he's satisfied where things are at.
18: A robust and resilient result in the face of this ongoing, quite substantial international uncertainty brought about by a conflict on the other side of the world. And so there's a lot that we have going for us in these national accounts, but we recognise that we've got some challenges too around inflation, productivity and global volatility.
6: Relatives of Australians missing following the Nepal floods are now providing authorities with DNA samples. The severe mudslides have left many victims unrecognisable, forcing officials to rely on genetic profiling. Authorities are urging families still in Australia to send their samples to the region. Iran's foreign ministry spokesman has described the ongoing conflict as an unlawful war of choice. Four people, including a child, were reportedly killed at a wedding in southern Iran when shrapnel from a US missile hit a house. Iran has launched missile and drone attacks at US targets across the Middle East in response. Victorian detectives have spoken to four Sydney Swans players as investigations continue into an alleged sexual assault. Stephanie Wackluig reports.
19: Detectives have formally interviewed Isaac Heaney, Chad Warner, James Jordan and Nick Blakey more than 2 weeks after allegations Sydney Swans players invited adult entertainers back to their room at the Pullman Hotel in East Melbourne. Members of Victoria Police's sexual crime squad travelled to New South Wales this week. Investigators also spoke to or will speak to three other men, including Riley Bice, who are being treated as witnesses. Police say they are not looking for anyone else and the investigation remains ongoing. Stephanie Wackloik, Melbourne.
6: An independent investigation into July's Telstra network failure has found a lack of ownership and oversight of functions were key contributing factors. A software update not being completed on a GPS card triggered the July 8 outage, resulting in incorrect date information. The telco has accepted the report findings. And the high cost of living is taking a toll on the retirement confidence of Australians. A study by AMP claims 3 in 5 people fear their savings will run out. It also found women are less confident than men.
20: 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That's
6: better. North Melbourne says Alistair Clarkson lost the confidence of AFL players and staff to continue as senior coach. He's been sacked with a year left on his contract. Jack Ginnivan will return for the Hawks' qualifying final against the Dockers tonight. Fremantle will also bring in 5 players, including Jai Amos and Murphy Reid. In the NRL, Panthers co-captain Isaiah Yeo is being back to make a successful comeback from a serious peck injury. He's been named in the squad to play the West Tigers on Sunday. Forward Lindsay Smith says Yeo never ceases to amaze.
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27: Your four-day forecast for Gippsland and the Valley has a gale warning for the central and east Gippsland coasts today, a strong wind warning for the Gippsland lakes, and it's going to be partly cloudy with a medium chance of rain. Winds jumping to 45 kilometres an hour through the mainland, dropping down later, a top of 15 degrees. Overnight temperatures falling to between 3 and 7. Tomorrow, your Friday, partly cloudy with a medium chance of rain, a top of 17. Saturday, cloudy, very high chance of rain and 18. And Sunday, slight chance of rain and 16. Currently, it's 8 degrees.
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0: Maggie May, I'm sorry, we had to go to the news, Maggie, but you were in the middle of telling a little yarn. So share with the audience right across Australia.
8: Indeed, I was about to, Tony. Yeah, now cats. This is a true story. Many years ago, staying with the daughter, sleeping in the end room, closed the door. They had two cats. So made sure the door was closed. In the middle of the night, in pitch blackness just about, I thought I'd just slowly get out of bed. I either had to go to the loo or go to the kitchen for some late midnight munchies. Anyway, whatever, I quietly got up because I didn't want to disturb a granddaughter and, you know, in the room next door. I opened the door and next thing, a step out. Meow! Bloody cat, excuse me, must have been right outside. I couldn't see it.
0: No.
8: Had the sense to get out of the way. And then darkness
7: business, I sort of stumbled and knocked my head, my hand against the wall and knocked a painting off the wall. Oh, God. That was a true crazy, but a story that I won't forget.
0: No.
7: I don't like
0: that. What a wild night you had.
7: Oh, well, wild? Mm. I don't know. I don't know what happened. I think I don't know who else in the family. I woke up at that time and I don't know what I ended up doing now.
0: you weren't slipping into the Purno?
7: No. But I think I left the painting from the wall on the floor. I didn't bother in the middle of the night trying to hang it up again. I think I had to, I don't know what I did now. God.
0: Good on you.
7: But these cats, I don't like them. You know, they are useless little critters. And they you know, for people are allergic and they jump and all over the place, you know, and someone who's allergic to, when I was down there, they had cats wearing perhaps black pants or something, and the cat, a cat would come and want to swipe against my leg, and that's yucky, yucky. So I don't like it.
0: Oh, if I had a larger property, Maggie, what about a goat? Would you have a little goat at home?
7: Well, do you know,
0: goat.
7: Do you know, they are useful, I believe.
0: I know.
7: Now, if you hear me, and this is my understanding, sometimes people would hire goats to councils, maybe, to roam along the verge of country roads, you know, to get rid of the grass, because of the fire season and so on, if you get my drift there.
0: I do.
7: I believe that used to happen, whether it still does, whether it's effective or not, and if not, why not?
0: Well, Maggie, what about goat's cheese? We could have goat's cheese in a cheeky little thing from Barossa.
7: Oh, yeah, look, there's a lot to be said about goat's
0: love the goat's cheese. Beautiful.
7: And goat's milk. Now, I suffered from allergies all throughout my old many years of life.
0: And now?
7: Like you wouldn't believe. And back in my day, with allergies, severe allergies, multiple, which I won't even go into.
0: No.
7: Many. Many was milk and all that. But, you know, back then, if the goat's milk had been available, that would have been, I believe, an option. But these days, too, for those with allergies and all that, too, there's goat's soap washers.
0: Well, and it's everywhere. It's a big product.
7: Why not? The verges along rural roads where there's overgrown grass.
0: Yes.
7: You know, and given the fire season coming up, why is that not done now?
0: You're an ideas girl, Maggie.
7: Well, I've got a lot of ideas.
0: Oh, I know.
7: Keep swirling in my head, and it doesn't stop at times until I just shut up or shut down.
0: I know, Maggie. Thank you. Happy days. Chewing gum fact. I love this. We'll double check on it. Mentioned it just before the news there. Would that be right? Wrigley's gum, the first product to ever have a barcode. That is fantastic. The other one I wanted to mention is my dad was a soldier. The only time I saw him was on his knees when he was praying back in the day. Dogs, an American cartoonist drew a dachshund but couldn't remember how to spell it. That's funny. There was another one I was going to do. Lots of text coming in. Oh, I know what it was. It was Minties. Minties, you say, that made dentists really rich. Well, you could easily break a tooth, couldn't you? Those Minties, you had to sort of make sure they got it soft before you could put the teeth into them. but they were beautiful minties. Wherever you are around Australia, 133693, Ender Brady in the UK, a couple of things up for grabs. Andy Burnham, that's their Prime Minister, Prime Minister Andy, in Parliament, in a suit. Why is that important? We'll find out, Ender Brady, very shortly. Johnny Doremus, good morning.
1: This is John Doremus with the passing parade and the story of a jilted suitor who made it his business to prove he was the better man. On the morning of June 16, 1864, a young man sat waiting in his carriage outside a fashionable London store. His fiancée had gone in there an hour before to do some last-minute shopping for her trousseau. He drew impatiently on his cigar. Damn it, how much longer was she going to be? Had he but known

0: to his best friend. I'll be back with the story after this message.
1: Winter quickly finds the weak spots in your car's electrical system, so play safe. Always insist on genuine Lucas electrical spares. You'll get better performance, increased safety, because every precaution is taken to guard against dampness, the cause of much power failure and difficult starting. See your garage today about fitting a Lucas coil defroster or windshield washer to your car.
0: The young man's name was Henry Chaplin. Before announcing his engagement to the petite and beautiful Lady Florence Pageant, he had been regarded as one of London's most eligible bachelors. It was at Oxford he had met his good friend, the Marquess of Hastings. The two had been inseparable till Lady Florence had claimed Chaplin's heart. Since then, they hadn't seen much of each other, and with good reason, as it turned out. For Lady Florence had also won Hastings' heart, and more to the point, he had won hers, even though she was betrothed to Chaplin. The upshot was that it was Hastings she married, leaving Chaplin to cool his heels outside the Oxford Street store. And when at length he learned the sad news, later that same day, Chaplin took it like the gentleman he was. Outwardly, that is. Inwardly, he vowed he would have his revenge on Hastings, whose treachery had made him the laughingstock of London. The next day, he received a letter from Lady Florence begging his forgiveness. "There is nothing to forgive, my dear," he wrote back, "but I fear you chose the poorer man." Both men were wealthy. Both owned a string of fine thoroughbred horses and had a passion for gambling. But Chaplin was much the more prudent of the two. Whereas Hastings gambled rashly, impulsively, the other did so with foresight and care. And in 1866, Hastings suffered a run of losses at the track, and it was generally known that he was hard-pressed to meet his debts. His bad luck continued into the following year. Shortly before the English Derby on May 22nd, word got out that Chaplin's champion black gelding Hermit had been taken ill. The horse drifted in the betting from short odds to long. Hastings, who had it on excellent authority that Hermit would never see the distance, took odds of 66 to 1 from every backer of the horse he could find, and he found plenty. Chaplin saw to that. Far from not seeing out the distance, Hermit won the Derby hands down. Chaplin collected a fortune. Hastings lost the staggering sum of £120,000. He was forced to sell his estates, his horses, everything he had. But Chaplin's revenge wasn't yet complete. He bought up Hastings' debts and insisted on payment. By mid-1868, Hastings was all but destitute. Broken physically, mentally, socially, and financially, he died before the year was out. Chaplin himself lived on till 1923, a celebrated figure in society and politics, with a satisfaction, such as it may have been, that he had indeed made good his vow. Our time is up till we meet again for another chapter in the passing parade. This is John DeRemus. Thank you so much, and goodbye for now.
2: John DeRemus, thank you. Glenn Robbins. Now, there's a wonderful name as a regular contributor to the 3AW Brekkie program. And yesterday on the program, Glenn wanted to talk about things that should be done quickly compared with things that should be done slowly. What a great topic. So we thought, well, we're in the habit of ripping off other people's great ideas. Why would we not? For the audience right across Australia, think about that for a little while. If you could name one thing, things that should be, or this could go anywhere now, things that should be done quickly compared with things that should be done slowly, what would those decisions be? What should they be? 133-693. Have a think and then give us a call. We reckon we might have a bit of fun with that. Like in the days when you were taking off a Band-Aid, if you took off the Band-Aid really slowly, or just done very, very quickly. That's the sort of thing. Have a think. 133-693. It was Glennie's idea on 3AW Brekkie with Ross and Russ yesterday. Things that should be done quickly compared with things that should be done slowly. 133-693.
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0: is the wonderful only Enda Brady. Good morning to you.
1: Good morning, T-Mac. How are you?
0: I got a little note from Armit, who is listening, lives in Melbourne, but is travelling and is listening in Macedonia.
1: Amazing. Hello to everyone in Skopje and beautiful Macedonia. What a country. I've got a friend who runs a pub near me in Oxfordshire, and he is from near a big lake, Lake Ochre, I believe they call it, in Macedonia, and he raves about how beautiful it is there. So it's on my list.
0: Those the Macedonian club in Perth spent a little bit of time there after the Court Wine Bar days, which you may just vaguely remember.
1: You took me to the Court Wine Bar in Perth one day, I do remember.
0: And we lingered a little too longer. And and it was run by the Masso brothers, Phil and Trey, and just great memories. And that to be introduced to that Masso culture, just fantastic.
1: Incredible. The food in that place is absolutely superb. Yeah. Thank you, Tony.
0: Tell us about this breakthrough, one of the most shocking murder mysteries in Europe.
1: So this is 14 years old, and the victims were a British Iraqi family who were on holiday. They'd been camping by a beautiful spot near Lake Annecy in the French Alps, eastern France, summer, and wait till you hear what happened. Now, this British Iraqi family, there was the mum and the dad, two little girls, two small girls, and the grandmother. They were all in one vehicle. A guy has come along on some sort of a motorbike or a scrambler with a handgun, and he has shot dead the mum, the dad, the grandmother. One of the little girls actually hid inside her mother's skirt. So the gunman didn't realise there was two children there. A passing French cyclist saw what was happening and basically tried to flee and raise the alarm. He got shot dead. And then the gunman appears to have run out of bullets and went about beating a small girl, one of the little girls. He didn't know the other one was there. Started beating her about the head with the handgun, with the weapon, and then fled. Now, there have been conspiracy theories. There has been a huge investigation, several reopenings of it in 14 years, and the French police have got nowhere with this. So some maniac wiped out that family, beat a little girl, left the other little girl hugely traumatized, and murdered a French cyclist. Would you believe it? British scuba divers on holidays, looking around the lake the other day. Oh, and I should point out that the murder weapon used, because the police got back the bullets and the ballistics and all the forensics, was a Luger 7.65 millimeter. And that is crucial, because these British scuba divers the other day, messing about in the lake, having a look around, what did they pull out of Lake Annecy the other day? A Luger 7.65 millimeter handgun. So could that be the murder weapon? They're obviously going to investigate and run tests, and all these ballistics experts who know what they're doing with firearms, could there still be DNA or any sort of a fibre that might give them a lead on the gunman? But I would imagine whoever that gunman was, he's probably having sleepless nights now, and I hope so.
0: We all would hope so. That'd be fantastic. What are the chances of that?
1: Yeah. It's extraordinary. Now, it's interesting that the handgun, it was a Luger which was used by the Swiss Army in the early part of the 20th century. So this is not a modern firearm. This is something that perhaps was in a family, or someone had been a soldier in the Swiss Army. And it's eastern France, so the border with Switzerland is not that far away. Who would have had that? Who would have had access to it? Was it granddad's weapon? Was it a great-grandfather? We simply don't know, but a Luger has been fished out of Lake Annecy in recent days and is now with the French police.
0: Andy Burnham, that is Prime Minister Andy. I keep saying that. I just love the idea. Just PM Andy. It just has a lovely ring around it. But he's in Parliament. You've got here in a suit. Why is that important while he's answering questions? Why is that special?
1: Well, yes, look, he has this kind of man about town image.
0: He
1: of
0: does.
1: Very chino dad, and, you know, polo tops and turtlenecks and T-shirts, and, you know, he's 56, he's a man of a certain age, and he dresses a certain way. But British Prime Minister, you need to scrub up, you need to be in a suit, and you need to look the part. So what we've had this week is Parliament come back, Prime Minister's questions today. He acquitted himself very well. He's a brilliant communicator, and an even better campaigner. So I think it's interesting that he has hit the ground running and is now open to scrutiny. And that's what all his critics were saying, was that this guy became prime minister. And of course, they all went on holiday for 6 weeks. Well, they're back. And let's see if he delivers. But I think the cost of living is the key issue across the United Kingdom right now. People are really struggling.
0: Now, given your vast experience as a journo these days, would you ever consider going working for a poly?
1: I would. I would not want to be a politician, but I would like to be maybe someone who sits in a room with them and prepares them for grillings and points out what the media are going, people like you, who are going to grill them and come at them with questions and listen to what they have to say. But it's all about the message.
0: Yeah.
1: And I have coached CEOs and elite sports people over the years in terms of how to speak on radio and TV. And you do get a buzz out of it. You know, being a teacher, being a mentor or a coach, it's a really rewarding job. And in the few times that I've done it, I've worked with Premier League footballers, I've worked with Tour de France cyclists, CEOs in business in London and Ireland and France and Paris. It's a really good buzz to see someone kind of, when the penny drops and they go, wow, okay, that speech doesn't need to be 15 minutes, it just needs to be 4, and I need to land one message and not 7.
0: Yeah, and the frustration though for most is that people get cross when a politician is asked a question, but they somehow don't really give the answer.
1: Well, that's a very interesting question, Tony. And when I'm out knocking on doors, no one's asking me that question. People are tired of hearing that answer, by the way. You know, this is what you can see all the politicians now. This is what they say. They deflect. And you could ask them, how much is a pint of milk at the moment? How much is a loaf of bread? How much is a litre of petrol at the servo? Well, that's a very interesting question. But when I was out this morning canvassing, people were asking me about X, Y, Z.
0: Yeah.
1: You know, they need to be better communicators and they need to answer the questions from people like you.
0: We will come back, find out what the French president is doing in London today, watching some of the pictures as they speak, Macron, with His Majesty. That's next. Ender Brady in the UK, Australia overnight.
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0: Just looking at that, the text line there, into Brady in the UK, it'd be fantastic if something comes out of that find of that, you know, that piece of equipment, that gun, if you like, in the river.
1: Yeah, look, it has fascinated me for years. 14 years that murder happened, 14 years ago. You've got four adults dead, a murder mystery, two little girls deeply traumatised and have, you know, have had to been taken on by other family members. They deserve justice. Their parents, their grandmother, that French cyclist, Sylvain Mollier was his name, he deserves justice. Someone out there knows. There's been so many conspiracies about this, but now a random find of a handgun in a lake very close to where the family were camping. Could it be that the guy who did this circled back with the motorbike, threw the handgun into the lake, and off he went? But it begs the question, why wasn't the lake searched more thoroughly 14 years ago?
0: It's a bit like the other one. Remember the other one that you were, we spent years talking about that's still pretty much unresolved, that child that went missing, mum and dad, and they got, you know, they got targeted for it.
1: Madeleine McCann.
0: Which is still a mystery for most.
1: It is still a mystery, and the German police are convinced that they have a prime suspect in mind, and they have a very definite view of what that individual allegedly did. But you do wonder if the evidence is there to take it to trial. But look, ultimately, you just got to hope and pray that justice is found, because these families deserve it.
0: President Macron, he is in London today because?
1: So the French have very kindly lent the UK the Bayeux tapestry. So it's about 900 years old. Tells the story in fabric, very elaborate artwork, of the Norman conquest and invasion of Britain in 1066. And it's many, many meters long. It's very fragile and it is priceless. And the French government have decided, in a beautiful act of kindness and friendship, to loan it to the British Museum. So it's on display. President Macron came over today to look at it. He has been meeting everyone, but I think away from the tapestry and the history, what he's wanting to do is just size up the new Prime Minister, Andy Burnham, check him out, see what he's about, and Burnham will be doing the same at the French. But, you know, two great nations and neighbours, and they really need to work together because there's so many problems to solve.
0: As an elite athlete, let me ask you this, because Ross and Russ on the Brickie program here on 3RW yesterday, talking about things that you should do quickly as opposed to things you should do slowly. When you're running, do you find yourself, and you're doing a marathon, do you find yourself, well, now's the time to actually just slow down ever so slightly, and then at another part of that race where you then move a little more quickly than normal?
1: Yes, even as an amateur, I would say that there comes a moment in the race where, because you're trying to balance the fuel and the energy your body has, and a marathon is a hell of a distance and a hell of an impact. I don't care how fast you are, how good you are, 42.2 kilometres is a long way to run. So you're constantly kind of computing in your brain the times you're going at. You're looking at your watch, you're looking at what each kilometre is coming in at, and you just need to think, look, you want some fuel in the tank, because it's like driving a car with only so much petrol in the engine, in the tank. You don't want that tank to go empty, because you're going to splutter along to the finish line, or, God forbid, conk out altogether. So you're constantly, it's a juggle of energy. And yes, there have been times where I've thought, well, I'm absolutely cruising. And that little smart bit of your brain goes, well, hang on, there's still 14 kilometres to go, and that's a hell of a long distance.
0: Yeah, and about training and coaching, that internal conversation, presumably.
1: Yeah, and it's, you know, and there's days as well where maybe there's a psychological aspect to this as well. You've got this little chimp in your head who's telling you you can't do this, or you're not going to be very good today, or, you know, if you have one bad kilometre, you don't want that to colour the next 10 or 15. But it's wonderful. And a highlight of my week so far, I had a young female colleague come up to me yesterday and tell me she's just signed up to do couch to 5K, and she is now able to run for 4 minutes without stopping. And I thought, well, isn't that brilliant? And she just came up to me and she'd like such joy in her eyes and her smile. And I just thought, good for you. You will do it. And I just wished her the very, very best, because you find yourself, you know, you find out a lot about yourself and how resilient the body is. And I think I always say to people, your mind will give up far quicker than your body will.
0: Have a great weekend. I'll talk to you next week.
1: God bless, T-Mac. Thanks for having me.
0: Pleasure. And Brady in the UK. Michael, good morning.
9: Good morning, Tony. You're talking about things that are fast and slow.
0: Yeah, things you should do slowly, things you should do quickly.
9: Yeah, well, AI, if you ask it a question, it gives you an answer immediately. Where if you compare it to writing things down for yourself, it takes time for you to think about how you're going to construct
0: the answer.
9: Yeah, the
0: strategy.
9: What you want to write down, like what your thoughts are of the subject and things like that.
0: Makes a huge difference, doesn't it? I mean, it's changing the world, Michael, AI.
9: Yeah, well, when you have to research and use your knowledge of your experience and it takes time to gather up all that information.
0: Certainly does. Beautifully put, Michael. Well done, you. Thank you. Kenny, bless your heart and soul. Good morning, Kenny.
10: Morning, mate. How are you?
0: How are you travelling? Did you go down to your beloved Fremantle on Tuesday? And would you be watching the big game tonight, Kenny?
10: Yeah.
0: Big game really coming up, Kenny, for people that love Fremantle.
10: Yeah,
0: it's exciting. You excited, Ken?
10: Yeah.
0: Not really?
10: Yeah,
0: I'm really well, Ken. Thank you for asking.
10: And Blake?
0: Yeah, she's great. Thank you, Kenny. They're all good. The family's all good. Thank you. What about you?
10: Yeah, all good.
0: Have you got any plans for the next couple of days?
10: No, not really.
0: Not really? Nothing? What did you do there, Fremantle, there on Tuesday? Anything?
10: I went to the lighthouse.
0: The lighthouse again. And did you have a bite to eat?
10: Yeah.
0: What'd you have?
10: Had Sombreros.
0: Which one?
10: Sombreros.
0: You had some roses.
10: Sombreros.
0: Zamburo. Is that a drink, is
10: Zamburo.
0: It? Zamburo.
10: Yeah.
0: Zambrero.
10: Yeah.
0: Oh, nice. Kenny, you look after yourself. It's always good to chat. Thank you for being part of the program. Kenny is a regular contributor. Very, very special member of the audience. Hard for the cereal? Yes. I'm not too sure what that means. Oh, that means you're going out. Okay, thank you. 133693. I'm going to go make a cuppa. You make the cuppa. The cereal is on the way. It is a part of Australia Overnight.
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25: 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The characters are portrayed by radio actors reading a script. Some episodes may contain material which some people may find offensive or upsetting. If you are likely to be offended, we suggest you don't listen to this serial and rejoin Australia Overnight in about 10 minutes' time.
26: The Man in the Mist.
27: I was astonished when I saw my cousin by marriage, Anne Elliot, walking into my antique shop. I was very angry with her because of the incident the night before when Inspector Gleason called upon me to identify the man who was supposed to have been menacing her. Especially when I found that she was actually having dinner with him. And now here was Anne, contrite and smiling, assuming I could forget the whole sordid business. I ordered her out of the shop and told her the reason why.
28: Nadine! What a thing to say! You thought
27: I know that you're unfaithful to your husband.
28: How dare you!
27: And how dare you to involve me, forcing me to tell that lie last night. Of course that was the man who came into the shop. And just now when your husband was here, I found out that you told him you'd been to a meeting.
28: Yes, I...
27: A meeting of the Society for the Prevention of Cruelty to Animals. You. When all the time you were with this man, that restaurant in Soho... Will you please leave, Anne?
28: Nadine, listen to
27: no,
28: me.
27: No, I won't. I don't want to have anything more to do with this. I've seen and heard enough.
28: But you've got to listen.
27: Nobody can make me do anything, especially you. Oh, I'm so disappointed in you, Anne. I thought you were sincere and honest. And at least decent about your husband.
28: Harry is not my husband.
27: What did you say?
28: Harry and I are not married legally.
27: What?
28: Nadine, I'm nearly out of my mind. That terrible man, the one I was supposed to be dining with last night, he's Carl Bloor.
27: Carl Bloor? But wasn't that your name?
28: Yes, I was Anne Bloor, his widow. Then I married Harry Elliott.
27: But how could you?
28: Well, then out of the past, from the grave, Carl came. He followed me at first. He shadowed me and found out all about me. And when he was quite sure he could get money out of me, he approached me. Oh, Nadine, the first time I really knew it was Carl was that morning in the shop. That's why I collapsed with the shock. That's why you called for a doctor. That's why I'm in this terrible state. I thought Carl had been killed in Africa.
27: Oh, Anne.
28: It's been a nightmare to me. Keeping this to myself, frightened to move, not knowing which way to turn. And then, when he came to me and demanded £5,000 for his silence...
27: 5,000?
28: I thought I'd go out of my mind. I was at my wit's end trying to raise the money. And after I'd paid him off, and it was all arranged for him to leave the country, you had to see him in that restaurant and call the police.
27: Oh, Anne, this is ghastly.
28: You might wonder why I was sitting with him in the restaurant last night. Well, let me tell you. When I got wind of it, the fact that the police were setting a trap for Carl, I put an advertisement in the paper to warn him. He didn't see the advertisement, but fortunately he didn't go to the restaurant the first night. When the second night came, I was waiting in the street outside to warn him. I did. And then Inspector Gleason came along.
27: But even after that, you had dinner with him.
28: We had to put on some sort of a show. I denied he was the man. As you know, I pretended he was a friend. There was no other restaurant nearby, so we had to go to the Enchilada. Then when the inspector brought you along...
27: Oh, Anne, I can see it all now. Horrible for you. What a beast I've been.
28: Oh, no.
27: I have. I should have known that you wouldn't play a mean trick like that on Harry. I should have guessed that there was something in the wind. Instead, I jumped to my own vile conclusions and ordered you out of my sight. Oh, Anne, what can I do to help?
28: Nobody can help me. I've done all I can. My one hope is that Carl gets out of the country before anything else happens.
27: But, Anne, supposing somebody here has seen him, somebody you know, seen and recognized
28: him. He's never been to England before. We were married in South Africa years ago. That's where our friends were. So I felt that if I sent him back to where he came from, the whole thing might blow over.
27: But it will now, won't it?
28: I hope so. I pray so. But I'll only feel relieved when I know he's on that ship and away.
27: Oh, here's David. Hello, David. You're early.
1: I've come with wonderful news, Aunt Nadine. Hello, Anne.
28: Hello, David.
27: What's your news? Wait a moment. I think I can guess. You've got the part.
1: Miraculous. You should have been a mind reader.
27: I knew you'd get it. I was wishing ever so hard.
1: I remembered what you'd said.
27: What was that?
1: When I told you how comfortably I rehearsed my lines only when I was all by myself.
27: Oh, yes. And I told you to keep on thinking that you were alone when you were reading for the producer.
1: Well, I did. And the play comes up the week after next in Brighton.
27: Well, I hope it has a long, long run. Oh,
1: only a week. It's a repertory company, you see. And they change from week to week.
27: Still, if you do well, they may offer you other parts.
1: I'm hoping so. I'd do anything. Stage managing, understudy, anything at all. So long as I could get in. Oh, I'm sorry. How boring this must be to you.
28: No, why should it be?
1: Well, here I am prattling on and on about myself, and I should be asking you about your problems. Any news of that man?
28: No, David, there isn't.
27: As a matter of fact, you'll probably hear about this, David. I made a most awful mistake last night.
1: Oh, what was that?
27: Well, that man we saw in the restaurant.
1: Oh, yes.
27: It wasn't the prowler who was bothering Anne, after all.
1: Oh, whatever made you change your mind?
27: Well, the police found him and sent for me to identify him, and it was nothing like the man when I saw him at close quarters. I've just been apologizing to Anne.
1: Then all that chase for nothing.
27: I'm so sorry, David.
1: Never mind. It was good fun. I enjoyed it. It's one of the most exciting evenings I've ever had. Oh, Anne, grandmother came to town earlier today.
28: Oh, did she?
1: She's most anxious to see you. Gone straight to your house, I think.
28: Oh. Well, I'm going home now. Goodbye, Nadine. Thank you for all your help.
27: I've done nothing.
28: Oh, you have, if you only knew. It's wonderful to be able to share one's troubles. Goodbye, David.
1: Goodbye, Anne. Anne has changed, hasn't she?
27: Oh, you think so?
1: She looks 10 years older. She took this business to heart, didn't she?
27: Oh, who wouldn't?
1: It's a strange business. As a matter of fact, I thought I might have spoken out of place.
27: Why?
1: Because she was so upset when we went around and told her about the man. Upset because we had informed the police.
27: Well, it's a very touchy subject, David. And she's been through a harrowing time. People behave differently when they're worried.
1: I expect so. I only hope...
27: What were you going to say?
1: Oh, Grandmother was so much on edge this morning, coming up in the train. It was all to do with Anne and this interview today. I do hope there's not going to be trouble.
27: Should there be?
1: Not that I know of, but I know grandmother so well, I know the symptoms. There's something brewing.

0: Oh, at last.
1: Hello, Lady Elliot. What a surprise to see you here.
0: I've been waiting for you for an hour and a half.
1: Oh, I'm sorry. Had I known...
0: Oh, don't make excuses. At least your sofa's comfortable, if nothing else. Phew, these pokey mews. So earless.
1: Has Sally been looking after you? I mean, have you had tea?
0: No, no. I don't want any. Anne, I've changed my mind.
1: What about?
0: That money I gave you for the, you know what.
1: Oh, the investment.
0: Yes, yes. I had a talk with my solicitor.
1: Oh, you didn't tell him the full details. He was supposed to be a secret.
0: Oh, of course I didn't tell him about my secret. I'm not daft. But there was something I entirely forgot about. Income tax.
1: Income tax?
0: No, robbers, they always slam it at me at this time of the year. And the money I drew for those shares was money that was banking up ready to pay this murderous tax. It had entirely escaped my memory. You'll have to give it back to me.
1: The money?
0: Yes. Yes, what else? My £4,000.
1: Lady Elliot, I can't.
0: What?
1: No.
0: Oh, don't tell me you've already bought these beastly shares. Well, if you have, you'll just have to sell them again. Have you bought them?
1: No, I haven't bought them.
0: Oh, then what's the worry? I must have the money. I forgot all about that confounded income tax. It always hits me in the head like a sledgehammer.
1: Lady Elliot, the money is committed.
0: What do you mean, committed?
1: I deposited the money with the broker, and there's no way of getting it back.
0: Yet he hasn't bought the shares.
1: No.
0: Oh, then what nonsense. Pick up that phone and cancel the order immediately. I'm sorry and all that, but these income tax dragons, they never wait for their money. They lurk in their dusty offices and they crouch ready to leap on you armed with fines if you keep them waiting a day.
1: Lady Elliot, I've paid the money in.
0: In? In where? Oh, be more explicit, girl.
1: In, to the broker.
0: Which broker? Well, if you can't get it from him, I will. It's my money. Who is this individual?
1: Well, owing to the secret nature of the business, I'm not allowed to tell you his name.
0: What's that?
1: I'm sorry, Lady Elliot. I think I explained it was an unethical business because Harry, who gave me the tip, is connected with sharebroking and I'm his wife. I dare not take any risks in case it becomes public.
0: But what about my money? I want it.
1: Well, I'll have a talk with the broker and see what can be done.
0: Yes, well, you tell him that since the shares haven't been bought, I demand the money be returned. £4,000, indeed. What does he think I am?
1: Don't say any more, Lady Elliot. I'll do what I can.

0: Good evening.
1: What are you doing in my room?
0: Official business, Mr. Schmidt.
2: Well, you're the policeman.
0: Detective Inspector Gleason, remember? We met at that little Mexican restaurant in Soho.
1: Yes, but what are you doing in my room? This is my private room. I unlocked the door and I find you...
0: You find me and my man employed on official business. As a matter of fact, we have a search warrant. Here it is. Since you were absent, we searched the room.
2: What for? I am not a criminal.
0: I hope not, Mr. Schmidt. But, can you explain these parcels?
1: Give me those.
0: Nearly £5,000 in cash. I think you'll have to explain where this has come from, Mr. Schmidt.
3: Obviously, the police did not believe Anne's story and had been shadowing Carl Bloor, alias Carl Schmidt. How could such a large sum of money be explained away, especially when it was in cash? Events were rapidly building to a climax, which were to critically involve not only Carl, but Anne Elliot as well.
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18: Hello, I'm Chelsea Bowden. Relatives of Australians missing following the Nepal floods are now providing authorities with DNA samples. The severe mudslides have left many victims unrecognisable, forcing officials to rely on genetic profiling. Authorities are urging families still in Australia to send their samples to the region. Prime Minister Anthony Albanese says work continues to find Australians caught up in the disaster.
19: Amidst all of this tragedy, we are seeing some positive news. Another five Australians have been confirmed safe, but that still means that the number of Australians unaccounted for is 38, who we hold grave fears for.
18: Some analysts say the RBA board has little choice but to raise interest rates when it meets later this month. New data shows the pace of Australia's economic growth is slowing. There's also ongoing concern about high inflation. Global X strategist Mark Yocum says a rate rise is likely.
20: In a couple of weeks' time, or they decide to let's get a firmer look at the inflation number. They wait for their quarterly print and they decide to go in November. The next move in rates is up, definitely not down, and they really can't be forced to sit on their hands anymore.
18: Iran has launched missile and drone attacks at US targets across the Middle East after American forces resumed strikes against Iran. Iran's Revolutionary Guard says two oil tankers hit mines while trying to cross the Strait of Hormuz. Iranian officials say four people, including a child, have been killed at a wedding after shrapnel from a US missile hit a house. Victorian detectives have spoken to four Sydney Swans players as investigations continue into an alleged sexual assault. Three women have filed statements about the alleged incident in a Melbourne hotel. The federal government is being urged to give Australians more power to switch off social media algorithms to combat harmful content. Algorithms recommend content to users based on their online activity. Consent advocate Chanel Contos believes they should be an opt-in feature. She's told the National Press Club algorithms have let hateful content dominate social media.
21: Recommendation algorithms disproportionately risk harming children by getting them hooked on the dopamine of unlimited fast-paced content, and they affect us all by hindering our ability to think outside of echo chambers, which provide us with intense confirmation bias, intensifying political polarisation.
18: And police in Western Australia are urging people to hand over briefcases and suitcases that give an electric shock when opened to deter thieves. From November 30, they'll be classified as prohibited weapons.
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18: better. The Dockers have made five changes for their qualifying final against the Hawks tonight. Heath Chapman, Sam Swakowski, Jai Amos, Murphy Reid and Brandon Walker have been recalled. For Hawthorne, Jack Ginnivan returns in place of Jack Dalton. North Melbourne admits Alistair Clarkson lost the belief from players and staff to continue as senior coach. He's been sacked with 1 year left on his contract. Club president Sonia Hort says Clarkson isn't the right person to lead them to the silverware.
23: It's become clear that Alistair no longer has the belief from enough people at the club that he is the right coach to take this group forward. Once we knew that, it felt disrespectful to him to have him coach into 2027, knowing that we would not extend him.
18: And in the NRL, Parramatta has re-signed rising star Ronald Volkman on a two-year deal.
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1: Your four-day forecast for Gippsland and the Valley has a gale warning for the central and east Gippsland coasts today, a strong wind warning for the Gippsland Lakes, and it's going to be partly cloudy with a medium chance of rain. Winds jumping to 45 kilometres an hour through the mainland, dropping down later, a top of 15 degrees. Overnight temperatures falling to between 3 and 7. Tomorrow, your Friday, partly cloudy with a medium chance of rain, a top of 17. Saturday, cloudy, very high chance of rain and 18. And Sunday, slight chance of rain and 16. Currently, it's 8 degrees.
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17: Julian, good morning.
5: Good morning, sir. How are you today?
17: Thank you for asking. I'm well.
5: Now, you mentioned tea. We used to have in the company I worked with a tea lady. How many companies do they still employ a tea lady?
17: Oh, the tea lady was fantastic. We would have one at 3BA in Ballarat. We had a tea lady, and every morning we'd be delivered dim sims.
5: Oh, really? But she made scones because she favoured the boss, but we, the staff, didn't get the scones.
17: Get the scones?
5: No, she made them for the boss because she was trying to impress the boss, but we never got them. Anyway, I saw someone at Flinders Street delivering tea, and guess what? He tripped and fell, and someone said, there's no use crying over spilt milk.
17: There you go. Thank you. Very good. Excellent.
5: Yeah. You remember that silly person that used to be on TV dressed as a carpet and said, this is a carpet tea. Do you remember that?
17: No, I don't. Was that a commercial?
5: It was a commercial. He was dressed in carpet. I don't know who the silly man was that was dressed in.
17: Was that... that wasn't Carpet Call, was it?
5: No, it wasn't. I can't remember who it was. Anyway, if Craig is listening from a factory we worked at in Abbotsford, I remember you, Craig, when you took a big packet of salt and put it down the old urn. And I won't tell you on the radio what the foreman said. It wasn't very nice. What? To have a salted cup of tea.
17: Oh, is that what happened?
5: Yeah, he said, well, Billy, somebody said the British, it wasn't very nice, but he wasn't impressed, believe me. He'd never had salt and tea before.
17: Was it a bit of a joke, was it?
5: Yes, but the foreman, of course, didn't take it as a joke anyway.
17: Not happy, anyway. Jan.
5: No, now I just remember that Warrigal Station used to have a licensed tea room. I just wondered, I think Ballarat might still have it. There wouldn't be many Victorian Railways tea rooms left anymore.
17: You wouldn't think so, but they were a lovely little thing back in the day, weren't they? Even before I was around, but you're right about the one in Ballarat.
5: Is that still going, is it?
17: To my knowledge. Somebody in Ballarat will confirm or otherwise. 133-693.
5: They were actually Railway employees, weren't they?
17: That I don't know. Or did they lease out the space?
5: They leased out the space to private. It used to be owned. They used to be railway style.
17: Maybe at some point.
5: Because I think of the song, of course, Tea for Two from the Nest. That was a famous tea song, wasn't it?
17: Tea for two, and two for singing like if you know the words. Tea for two, and two for tea, me for you. You
5: mentioned the song. Yes, go on. I'm listening.
17: Is that the song you were thinking of?
5: There's a many tea commercials, of course, on. Now, to mention that you mentioned Australian slang yesterday, didn't you?
17: We were touching on a bit of slang, or great, really wonderful classic Australian expressions is where it's at, I think. Well,
5: they'd have to be going back to Roy Reen Moe, wouldn't they? Well, strike me lucky. That was one of his most famous ones.
17: Yes, he did. He did. That was his slogan.
5: My boss, when he was in a bad mood, used to do a Roy Reen turn. Don't come to raw prawn with me, pal.
17: The raw prawn. But the strike me lucky was very, very, very much associated with Roy Reen.
5: Now, he used to have also a very rude one. He had a number of very rude ones. Some of you can't repeat on the air. He was a very cheeky boy, wasn't he?
17: Well, would Roy Reen have worked at theatres around Australia?
5: Roy Reen died in November 1954. He was also a very naughty boy for his day. He did something with his partner that got him arrested and put in the police van.
17: Oh, gee, what was that?
5: To do with sausages.
17: Oh, okay. I'll just make up my own picture of what that would entail.
5: I didn't do, but he said, I've got a beautiful boy, pal. High C, low B, C, middle C, second C.
17: Okay, I think we know where that's going. Julian, thank you. Well done. Marky Install. Good morning.
6: Marco. Yeah, Ballarat's leased out and it's a wet mess too. And they've got their own kitchen they do all their food in. Just quickly for Julian.
17: What does wet mess mean?
6: Alcohol, grog.
17: Oh, you can buy a beverage. Okay. Well, that's very civilised.
6: Yep, right. That's not why I rang.
17: Why did you ring, Mark? Why do you ring, Mark?
6: One of three quick ones. Mm. Let the animal choose you. Don't choose the animal and always foster a dog.
17: So how does the animal choose, though? How do you work that? When you're wandering through,
6: you'll look at its droopy eyes and say, "Come on, Dad, pick me."
17: Pick me, pick me, pick me.
6: Exactly, and you'll know, you'll tell. That's how I got Lucy, foster adopt. She said, "Yep, yeah, you'll do," and she kept following me everywhere, and she still does till today.
17: And happily ever after.
6: Yeah, she's sleeping on the bed at the moment.
17: Good on a loose.
6: Yeah, now, you're going up the East Coast in a couple of weeks, aren't you, when Phil's on holidays?
17: Yes, we are.
6: Are you going to get extra pay for it, or is it just part of the job?
17: Mind your own business.
6: No, but I'm just asking because a third-hand person in Canberra has become a temporary prime minister and getting a prime minister's wage. Does that make sense?
17: No, I'm not too sure what you're talking about.
6: Well, Benny Fong is our current prime minister here and she's getting prime minister wage while the assistant prime minister and the prime minister skylarking around the other side of the world at this COP summit that's cost $56 million for a party of four.
17: How much?
6: $56 million at this resort.
17: You've got to get away from that Sky News, Mark. It's just
6: it's
17: doing
6: not Sky
17: you.
6: Sky News. It's on every paper. It's in the Herald Sun. It's in the Age. It's opposition is spruiking the same thing. My local members are spruiking the same thing. Good use of money, isn't it?

0: The amount of money
1: comes out of our pocket.
0: What, $54 million?
1: $56 million
0: for what?
1: A resort in Fiji to have this COP summit, climate, whatever it is, summit thing to. Oh, we've got to save energy. Oh, we've got to go green. When everyone, when all the other countries have said, bugger the green, we'll put nuclear and coal back on that. You've got to start reading a bit more, Macca.
0: Well, because
1: this isn't a coffee table conversation. And sit down at the,
0: Because I don't think you're right. I think you're talking about 5.6, maybe.
1: 56.
0: No.
1: I didn't see a decimal point in it.
0: 5.6 million.
1: 56.
0: Which is different to 56 million, Mark.
1: Well, it might have a decimal point in there, but I couldn't see it.
0: Climate Change Minister Chris Bone, 5.6 million on a ritzy hotel accommodation around the world just a few months, including two bookings, $2 million each. So it's more than, I think it's more than just the meetings in Fiji, isn't it?
1: Oh, who knows of him anymore? Oh, but our electricity prices won't go up. Why is mine going up? $36.
0: Well, you've got to race around and turn your lights off.
1: Mate, I run around with a torch. I sit in the freezing cold.
0: Think how much you're saving. The savings are phenomenal.
1: I know. But my energy bill doesn't say that.
0: Well,
1: my energy bill doesn't say I'm saving, turning everything off.
0: Well,
1: does it? No.
0: Well, do you use an electric blanket?
1: Yeah, I've got Lucy next to me. She snuggles up next to me and keeps me warm.
0: And that keeps you warm. And Lucy's nice and warm, so everybody's happy.
1: Yeah, they're happy, but I'm not when it comes to the bill.
0: Would you like to go to F1J1?
1: No. I'm quite happy here, mate.
0: Well, I think you should maybe jump on a plane and fly to Fiji and participate in the conference. You could be the guest speaker. How would you address
1: it? I think I'd be dragged off stage and I said, let's go nuclear.
0: I think people would they would be humbled by your delivery.
1: Oh, yeah, right. Did you just see me walking up with blue shorts, blue singlet and my Akuba on?
0: You could address the conference and give them the entire wealth of your fantastic strategies for the country going forward.
1: Yeah, well, that's it. You know, it's almost the same as, I remember when I was driving interstate. If it was a public holiday, still got paid the same rate. Still got paid the same rate regardless. Well, it's just another day.
0: Well, you're clearly not a good negotiator.
1: Oh, I negotiated pretty well, mate, because I didn't have... My ute just sat in the yard for about three months at a time before I brought it home. The truck was serviced. I bring the ute home, back up to the yard and had the truck home all the time. Especially when you drive past your house half the time going to Melbourne.
0: Right. And that has to do with?
1: That means I just walk out the front door and I'm at work. I don't have to travel 40 minutes.
0: Which is handy. So that's you're in front there? No cost
1: associated
0: with it?
1: Exactly. That's negotiations. Called negotiate. Had truck parking. I've still got truck parking out the front for a truck if people come around. This job's cool.
0: Do you charge them?
1: So easy.
0: Well, to make money.
1: No, not that desperate yet.
0: So you're now adopting the socialist attitude, to your fellow humans.
1: Why would I charge another fellow over to park out in front of my door?
0: Well, business is business. You know, we're not here for the dance, baby.
1: Actually, you probably keep the second nature script down because I've got this open spoon drain in the front of my place, so it'll keep the grass down like it used to.
0: So, so
1: yeah,

0: as that.
1: Sorry, the grass is kept down by what, a spoon?
0: No, it's, I've got this open spoon drain. It's a brick old... It's an old century brick drainway down front of my place, at front of my place. So my nature strip's divided into two.
1: Right.
0: And on the other side, away from the house, it's parked truck there. And that kept the grass down. Didn't have to mow it because you just crunched it. And plus it had 4.5 metres of gravel on top of it, which is good. So it didn't get bogged down. And then I just get the mower out, mowed a little section just outside my gate, and that's it. It's done.
1: If I come back, Mark, I want to come back as you.
0: Good luck.
1: Because everything's so, because everything's so simple, and the joy that you bring to your life in the very simple things, it's admirable.
0: Oh, yeah, whatever, mate. You can easily take my place, I tell you, because I've got a lot more headaches than you believe. All right, Cop, you have a nice day. We'll talk later.
1: See you, bye. Thanks, Copper. 133-693 is our telephone number. Justine, you're next. At this stage, you've got it all to yourself. Hi, Mark. He's off his 3KZ. He's starting to sound like Bob Santa Maria from Point of View. OMG, really? Thank you. That's fantastic. It is Australia Overnight.
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4: 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Should we wake him up? 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
1: A couple of big stories in the papers today we'll get to in just a moment. Justine, may I ask you a question? Do I have your permission?
12: Go ahead, Roger.
1: Go ahead, caller. So,
12: caller,
1: pretend I'm the caller and you're hosting the program.
12: Oh, my dream. Over.
1: So, first up, you've got to introduce me as a caller.
12: Oh, good evening. It's my favourite Tony from WA. How are the Eagles going, Tony?
1: I really don't care, but that's not why I called.
12: Oh, haven't heard from you for a while, mate. What's happening, Tony?
1: Hello, how are you? Oh, gee.
12: Tony, I just hate that. Phone call for
1: no, hang on. I just want to follow this up first. What do you know about Lululemon stores that I don't know?
12: Oh, Lululemon, Tony. Oh, beautiful brand. It's a Canadian brand. It's for the lady that wears active wear. And maybe they might do a men's... Oh, they do a men's wear range as well, Tony.
1: Yes, they are. They do. So did you say it's Canadian, Lululemon?
12: It originally... Yes. Are we being serious now?
1: Yeah, that's why I'm asking you.
12: It was originally from Canada. It may have changed hands now, but it was originally from Canada many, many years ago, in the 80s, because I remember when it came to Australia and they only had one tiny little shop in Chapel Street, South Yarra, and I went there specifically to get a pair of leggings, Tony.
1: It's an American-Canadian business person, so it's in 2016, so it's only been around 10 years, is that right? Consolidated personal business interest of Vancouver-based holding company called House of Wilson. Is this the right thing?
12: No, it's not. Your information's not correct, because 2016 is not that long ago, and I've had a few tragedies since then.
1: Well, just get clarification, because... Wilson is the CEO of Lululemon. When he sold 48% stake in the private equity firms, it goes on. It's a bit convoluted, Cobber. He sold West Beach in 97, founded Lululemon in 1998.
12: I got married in 95. So you know how in life you put everyone in a little box and you remember when everything was. And 98, you said. 95, I got married. I would have been dating my husband early 95. I'd be after the leggings. Oh, that's right. I've got a funny story.
1: So they do really good stuff. I whipped in to a store just in the last couple of weeks and had a bit of playfulness with them, because there's a particular fabric and top that I'm looking for. And it's out of stock at the moment. But I'm just thinking, it seems to me, A, it's priced accordingly, so it's not, it's not cheap. But everybody inside this building tells me how well it wears, whatever that means. It lasts.
12: It does wear well. It does wear well, Tony. I think it's on the expensive side. I think there's other brands within Australia that are probably a little bit more same quality and a little bit cheaper. But saying that, I've probably still got a pair of Lululemon leggings, not the same ones from 92 when I met my husband, because I used to put those things in your mouth. Remember those things? And when I met him for my first Christmas present, he gave me a pair of runners. You think that was a bit of a cool
1: he knew. He knew that you were going to be on the run.
12: Tony, can I just quickly tell you, I just had a phone call from Italy.
1: Il Papa?
12: Yes. Hello, mi chiamo Leo. Is that Giustina?
1: The Pope. Nice of him to call.
12: It's the Pope language.
1: Papa. He didn't speak in an American accent then.
12: I'm not very good at accents. My boys say all my accents have an underlying tone of India, but I'm trying to be Italian or French. They still haven't rung me, Tony, but they'll be calling very soon because their alarms will be going off.
1: Well, I'll get off the phone. I'll get off the phone then, in case they're trying to get you.
12: Tony, I'll have one sardine today without the head. Remember, that's what I'm doing for my lunch.
1: Well, enjoy. With whom are you having lunch? We need
12: to know. Two very, very, very, very, very special friends.
1: Good.
12: One is my dear friend from the farm that now has ended up in Noosa. Remember my friend from the farm?
1: Not really.
12: From Mount Gambier? You know the story, Tony. I've shared it before. Remember, I've been going to Mount Gambier for 35 years, and our friends from Mount Gambier are now off the land in Noosa. They've got their three beautiful children, and they were on that show, the second series of Farmer Wants a Wife.
1: Yep. No, I don't remember. I'm sorry.
12: Beautiful family.
1: Justine, you'll forgive me. I'm sure they are. But I hear hundreds and hundreds of stories a week, and I don't recall them all.
12: You need to take creatine. Creatine? Is it creatine?
1: Who?
12: Creatine?
1: What does that do?
12: Creatine. Well, if you remember to take it, it's very good for your memory, and it keeps away dementia, and it's also good for professional boxers like myself and professional talkers. I'll get you some. And it's always on special at the supermarket.
1: Thank you. Like Gerald Quigley, always trying to give me something.
12: So I'll think of you today when I have the little sardine. I just don't want a head. I just want his little body.
1: Little sardine. Enjoy. We'll talk to you soon. Thank you. Chris Foster Ramsey, hopefully we'll get in touch. We'll talk to him shortly. Father's Day. The cost of Father's Day would be one topic, I'm thinking. And then lots of other things associated with a little bit of finance. That's next part of Australia Overnight.
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1: Father's Day, it's not that far away, and as we celebrate the things that dads give children, that would be one. You can mount a pretty good argument. Many young Australians, if you like, moving into adulthood may or may not know even how to read a bank statement. How many people, any of us, actually read a bank statement these days? Let's find out who, how, why, when and where. Chris Foster Ramsey is a regular, well, occasional contributor, long time, to this program, Australia Overnight. He is a finance and money expert. Chris, good morning.
23: Good morning, Tony.
1: Chris, it's an interesting idea with Father's Day coming up. I mean, many of us are looking around and saying, what are we going to purchase? What are we going to give to Dad?
23: We are. You know, there's the usual option, the sock in the undie aisle, so to speak.
1: Oh, yeah. Jocks and socks, mate. Jocks and socks.
23: Yeah, there's, you know, making Dad breakfast and a cup of coffee in bed, which is always nice as a dad, I suppose. But there's other options too, and I think this saving one is a good one to chat about, timely one to chat about.
1: Yeah, it's a timely one to chat about. I think most of us listening to this this morning would have had some education from Mum, Dad, maybe in schools, along the lines of how to save, when to save, what to do with that first dollar.
23: Yeah, that's right. And I think that that's probably maybe a little bit fall by the wayside. Certainly, you know, we are finding there's a very big difference between those that are buying their first home and saving and what saving means to it means different things to different people now. And there's a massive difference between what we see in terms of those that have learnt from family, not so much from school and not so much through the education system, but what they've learnt from family and what they've, you know, picked up from friends, and those that perhaps have, you know, unfortunately missed that lesson, life lesson in terms of how to, you know, treat money and in terms of saving it, spending it, earning it and everything else. So, it is timely.
1: I think, most of us, I think, and I stand to be corrected by this, but you would get a passbook at some point. Somebody would come around to the school, usually a high-profile football player. In our case, it was the great Peter Hudson came into the classroom. Everybody just dropped everything, and Peter Hudson standing in front of you with a little Commonwealth Bank savings tin. And that's how it all started. You were encouraged to actually save. And we're all of, 7, 8, 9 years of age at most.
23: That's right. That's right. And how are we meant to do that now if we don't use cash and coins?
1: No, we don't.
23: That's sort of fallen off the wayside a bit, hasn't it? So, you know, we don't really walk around with a fistful of 20s anymore. So, look, I think that, you know, there's certainly, you know, there's some organisations that have come out and do that sort of stuff in a digital wallet type sense. You know, there's certainly products on the market that are aimed towards helping kids save and budget and look after, how to work through their day-to-day money and expenses. Our son has one of those products, a Spriggy tap and go card, and it's split into different areas that we can monitor and control as parents, and he has the freedom, you know, and ability to spend that as real money. But we've got enough oversight over that, so it's a good product for teenagers and kids. Yeah, so there's lots of different products out there, but, fundamental issue around education. And I think, you know, we certainly encourage our kids to save and you know, help them with setting that sort of stuff up by, you know, recycling cans. We go down to the can place with them and help them put them through the machine. And then what we do is we don't let them have that money. That we say to them, that's your money. That's part of your overall savings plan. And what we do is, as long as they agree to that in terms of the saving, is my wife and I actually match that double to whatever that has gone through the can machine. So if they've put, you know, 50 cans through and it's $5, I think that's quick math. I think that works. Correct me if I'm wrong. It's not at 10 cents a can, but we take that figure and triple it and double it. So they get three times what they've gone through the machine. So for every $5 they've gone through, you know, it becomes a $15 savings contribution. We also talk to them about how to manage, needs and wants and choices. Probably going off a bit of a tangent here, T-Mac, but I think that, you know, it all makes sense in terms of what happens with dads and what they can pass down to kids.
1: What about the idea of the distinction between what we need, what we want, what we want, what we need? I was in the supermarket yesterday. Dad, a young kid, may have been 6, 7, or 8, something like that, and was squealing about every 3 metres that Dad walked. He said, I want that, I want that, I want that, I want that. And I did happen to notice that Dad eventually capitulated and actually, you know, put into the basket exactly what he'd asked for.
23: Yeah, it's hard, isn't it? It's hard.
1: Really hard.
23: Look, I think from a money education, you know, there's obviously that you know, nagging element, which I think is is every parent's challenge on a fairly regular basis, I would have thought, with young kids. But, you know, in terms of, I guess, the money piece around that, you know, particularly in the supermarket situation, you know, again, we try to take our kids, sometimes to our detriment, may I say, but take them shopping with us and try to really explain to them the unit price and the per 100 gram price and the difference between buying something, particularly in a tin. You know, it may taste the same, maybe very similar in its product. It might just not have the brand name, and point out to them the difference in the unit price or the per 100 gram price. So at least, you know, in future years, we've been able to instill in our kids and not be drawn by particular shiny brands or catalogue specials.
1: Just to wrap up, Chris, the idea of setting financial goals, from what age group approximately in your experience? Does it start as early as 6, 7, 8, early teen years?
23: Yeah, I think so. I think the younger you start it, the more down the track it'll be, for sure.
1: Chris Foster Ramsey, finance and money expert. It's an interesting time, and I guess it comes around to the idea of how much money are we going to spend for Father's Day coming up. 133693 is our telephone number. It is Australia Overnight.
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0: Dan Andrews was going to get a statue.
3: Yeah, because once you tick a certain amount of days, yeah.
0: Yeah, I think Jeff Kennett brought that in, didn't he?
3: He is back.
0: Look, it's not going ahead. That would have been a bad move.
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1: Good morning, wherever you are, right across Australia. Nice to have your company. Melbourne right now, it is just over 10 degrees. Top of 17, showers on the way. Perth, 13 degrees and showers on the way and a top of 20 for you. And Adelaide, pretty much the same, really. Shower around. Top of 17, currently 13 degrees in town. Thursday, third day of September, we'll look at some birthdays today, including, I think it was Julian on this very program some weeks ago, kicked off a topic with regards to players, really wonderful players that had been in the VFL slash AFL system for many a year, who then went into politics. One in particular is having a birthday today and is 82. It's a Who Am I? 133693, Australian politician, lawyer and footballer, and a Liberal Party politician, played 92 VFL games and 82 today. 133693. Tommy, good morning.
2: Morning, T-Mac. How you going, mate?
1: Scale of 1 to 10, hovering around about an 8.5 to a 9 with room for improvement.
2: Well, that's a good number to be at, T-Mac. You know that.
1: Can't complain. We're in front, Tommy.
2: Which team is he playing for, T-Mac, before I actually give you my point?
1: Which team?
2: Yeah.
1: In terms of the politician, you're saying?
2: Yes, please, yes.
1: Melbourne.
2: Brian Dixon?
1: Bow.
2: No? Okay. Fair enough. T-Mac, I spoke to you a couple of weeks ago telling you how the people who actually take the phone calls in the afternoon have got a huge responsibility because they don't actually put everybody to the air. Remember that call 2 weeks ago, T-Mac?
1: I think I do, yes.
2: Well, nothing's changed, T-Mac. There's a girl who does the afternoon show. Because our names come up on the screen, don't they, T-Mac? Like
1: telephone
2: screen.
1: Some do, some don't, depending on a whole range of varying factors. But, yes.
2: Yeah, well, when you've called that many times, mate, your name comes up, trust me. She actually was so rude last week, T-Mac, that she actually did not even say, she didn't even ask who I was. She just basically put me straight to hold. So I just had a little experiment with myself to see how long it was going to take, because it's always in my on my AirPods, so it doesn't matter. 29 minutes, T-Mac, without actually coming back to me.
1: 29.
2: And then just hanging up the call.
1: 29. Tommy.
2: Yeah, 29 minutes. Her name is Sarah, T-Mac. The beautiful Catherine used to be fantastic. Catherine always used to talk to you and everything like that. But for some reason, this Sarah has got a bug against me that she doesn't let me speak to Jackie.
1: So, Tommy.
2: Because.
1: Tommy.
2: It's actually ridiculous, T-Mac.
1: Tommy, I got to say to you, not a great deal I can do. I'll take it on board and I'll mention it to Jack's team. And I'm just trying to think why they would do that. I don't know is the answer.
2: Either do I, T-Mac. I'll tell you what I did. Jimmy's in charge of it too. And Jimmy and I used to have great conversations when he was on your little segment there.
1: He's a great man.
2: I used to always bring up with Jackie, just taking the P155 with her, that she was the one who originally got rid of the traveller, as you know. Because her and, was it Brumby or the other two? Whichever one it was, And she was actually the one who instigated, you can't have a drink in your car on the way back. You can't have an alcoholic drink. And all tradies, or not all tradies, I'll go back to 85% of tradies always used to like to get a little traveller and drive home with a traveller in the car.
1: Yeah.
2: And I said, you're still always...
1: Are you allowed to do that?
2: You're not allowed to do that, mate. You haven't been able to do that since Jackie Colgate got the law changed, mate. Check into that one too, please.
1: Okay.
2: You did. She got the law changed that you can't have a traveller, but you can have a can of Coke in your car next year. I thought the rule was 0.05, T-Mac. So as long as you are under 0.05, you should be allowed to have a drink.
1: Gee, I know a couple of lawyers that would come back from Melbourne, working in Melbourne, back into Ballarat, and would probably have, you know, two or three stubs on the way home.
2: Of course we do, mate. That's what we used to do. But
1: that's going back 40 years.
2: Yeah. No, she changed the rules. You got the rule changed. I don't know whether Brumby or Brex, one of them, got the rule changed, and she was instigator when she used to work in Channel 7 at in the politicians type of stuff that she was doing. And I always joke with her. But for some reason, she's taken offence to me for some other reason. I don't know why. But for that, for the call taker, as in hashtag Sarah, just putting me on hold and not actually putting me to air or anything like that is a disgrace to me. You have yourself a good day, mate.
1: So, Tommy, I'll tell you what to do. Here's the thing, Tommy. You're listening to me. Send an email.
2: Don't give me the email. No, I don't email, mate. You can't even call up and complain to me.
1: No.
2: You haven't got a phone number.
1: So why can't you send an email?
2: Don't email, mate.
1: Well, you don't email.
2: That's not my go. No, that's not my go, mate. That's for people in their under 40 to email, mate. I don't email.
1: Tommy, it's not true. I'm a little older than that, and an email's very important. So it's drive@3aw. Simple. drive@3aw.com.au. Express your thoughts.
2: Well, you know you don't have a phone number, T-Mac. You know you don't have a phone number to actually phone up and like an office to actually phone up and complain to anybody anymore?
1: You've got to do
2: that one out for me too, please.
1: For complaint, you've got to do it online at the email.
2: Yeah, but anything like that, you can't call up and speak to anybody in relation to anyone's shows or anything like that, like they used to be able to. You just always have someone online, and then they put you through to
1: Tommy,
2: a program director.
1: Tommy, like everything's different these days. It's different to what it was when I first started in the biz too, I can tell you. That's the brutal reality. It's all about cost saving, yeah. Tommy.
2: Oh, that'd be right, mate. No, all good.
1: Happy day.
2: Have a great day, T-Mac, because I know I will.
1: See you, mate. Keep in touch. Well done, you. Alex, morning.
5: Hi, good morning, Tony. I just wanted to say, in regards to what that man was saying, look, I've been listening to 3AW for, 20 years?
1: Yeah.
5: And I don't think it's personal. I really don't.
1: It's not.
5: To him, no, personally. It's not. Like, it's happened to me before, and I honestly think it is. They've got so many people calling that they just can't get to all of us.
1: That's exactly
5: I really
1: right.
5: think that. And I don't take it personally at all, because I really think there's some topics they talk about where so many of us call in that they just can't get to us.
1: That's exactly right.
5: So,
1: that's a good observation, Alex, on the basis that you've got X amount of lines available. And as a presenter in a very important program like Jackie Folgate's Drive program, you're always looking for new, fresh voices to have their say. This program's different, but those major programs have to take that into account for their job. It's what they're trained to do.
5: And also in regards to emailing, look, my dad's 82. My dad emails. My dad goes on Facebook.
1: Yeah.
5: My dad does everything. So, the times have changed. My dad's learnt that as well with his age, and that's just what you've got to do.
1: Is he retired, Alex?
5: Yes, he's retired now. He retired at 75. He was a concrete engineer. But he's still helps out people. He still goes to concrete plants where people need help just to keep the mind busy. And, it's good.
1: Now tell me he was Italian.
5: German.
1: Oh, really?
5: Actually.
1: So emigrated as a young bloke, presumably?
5: Yes.
1: Started with nothing?
5: Yes, started with nothing. Had a little garden supply, concrete plant, worked 7 days a week when I was a child, and bloomed. Yeah, went back to Monash, did his concrete engineering degree, I think in his 40s, 50s, even though he knew everything, but he still got the degree, and then went right up there at one of the big concrete plants.
1: Oh, Alex, I love those stories. That is a fab story.
5: Yep.
1: Will you pass on very best to Father?
5: I will. Thank you very much, Tony, and thank you for your show and 3AW.
1: Please do. I love it. Love those stories where people that came to Australia, this is one of the things that's not often taken into account in the current debate, but essentially came to Australia with very little, if anything, and made a name for themselves, worked hard, studied, as you just heard Alex talking about her dad, and went on to do some incredible things. And now at 80 plus, can sit down, write a letter, use the computer, do all those sorts of things. And that, I would say, is the Australia that you and I love. Rob, morning.
7: Morning, Tone, mate. That caller that you just had on saying that, if you're a tradie, whatever, providing you're under 0.05, you should be able to have a traveller with you. Mate, I strongly disagree. I mean, you can't be serious, mate. Everyone's entitled to a drink at the end of the day. Mate, it's best for something like that. Alcohol, wait till you get home and put your feet up.
1: Agree, Rob. Agree.
7: I mean, heavy vehicles in Victoria were zero. So I can't have anything, even the night before. But I believe, someone can correct me if I'm wrong, but New South Wales have a law that a driver of a heavy vehicle can have a beer, a light beer with their lunch, providing they're under 0.02. Now, if you have, if that law is still, I believe they've changed it. So could you imagine me driving a B double through New South Wales with a light stubby in the hand? It's, sorry.
1: Yeah, crazy. Rob, crazy. Absolutely. Agree with you on that one. 133693. Drew, good morning to you. Welcome.
8: Good morning, Tony. How are you?
1: You wanted to say?
8: In your professional opinion, who's going to win today, tonight?
1: I'm going to say Fremantle, because they've got the home ground advantage, nothing else in it. They haven't lost on that game all, on that ground all year round, all year.
8: But, Tony, it's a football ground. It's got green grass on it, and there's four posts at each end.
1: I know. It's the atmosphere. It's the supporters that will be there, the screaming, the yelling. The atmosphere for Fremantle supporters will be absolutely second to none. Not quite as good as the MCG, noisier in many ways because it just swirls in that ground, the noise, the audience, the crowd. It's amazing. Drew, thank you. See what happens. We'll talk about it tomorrow, promise you. Come and join me tomorrow morning for the Australia Overnight Program.
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11: The wait is nearly over. 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
1: All right, we'll take your calls the other side of the news. Who am I? I was born on this day. I am 82. Elstonwick in Victoria. I was a Liberal Party politician, played 92 VFL games. Melbourne, who am I? 133693.
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4: Good morning, I'm Dusty Fitzpatrick. Australian aid has landed in Nepal as the country faces sanitation issues after catastrophic floods. Hygiene kits are being distributed along with tools and tarpaulins. There's concern it may be difficult to get the aid to affected areas with roads and other infrastructure destroyed. Five Australians have been found after the flooding, but 38 are still missing. Some analysts say the RBA board has no choice but to raise interest rates when it meets later this month. New data shows the pace of Australia's economic growth is slowing. There's also ongoing concern about high inflation. Global strategist Mark Yocum says a rate rise is likely.
6: In a couple of weeks' time, or they decide to let's get a firmer look at the inflation number. They wait for their quarterly print and they decide to go in November. The next move in rates is up, definitely not down, and they really can't be forced to sit on their hands anymore.
4: The high cost of living is taking a toll on the retirement confidence of Australians. A study by AMP claims 3 in 5 people fear their savings will run out. AMP Director of Growth and Customer Solutions, Julie Slapp, says women are less confident than men.
12: Women all round actually have a lower confidence from a financial literacy perspective about how they approach retirement. That is particularly pronounced when it comes to divorce and having children. So that gender gap really emerges.
4: Police are investigating if a fatal shooting in Sydney's West was another case of mistaken identity. A man in his 40s was shot dead in the doorway of a property at Merrylands West. The incident comes a day after another man was killed in what police believe was a botched targeted assassination. Victorian detectives have spoken with 4 Sydney Swans players as investigations continue into an alleged sexual assault. 3 women have filed statements about the alleged incident in a Melbourne hotel. An external review has confirmed a major Telstra outage in July was caused by incorrect date information that spread through the system after planned maintenance. The telco has accepted the findings of the report, which found gaps in support early during the outage. Telstra Chief Executive Vicky Brady says the outage shouldn't have happened.
18: At its core, this came down to the network timing system not being given the priority that a critical network capability requires. Modern networks are complex, but complexity is not an excuse.
4: And police in Western Australia are urging people to hand over briefcases and suitcases that give an electric shock when opened to deter thieves. They'll be classified as prohibited weapons from the end of November. Checking the markets now, the Dow Jones is trading up 240 points, the Nasdaq up 89. One Australian dollar buying 71.6 US cents.
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4: Panthers co-captain Isaiah Yeo is being backed to make a successful comeback from a pec injury. He's named in Penrith squad to play West Tigers on Sunday. Forward Lindsay Smith says Yeo never ceases to amaze.
19: If anyone can do it, he can, I guess. He's ticks every single box every single week that he plays, and he's one of the most diligent people I know. And yeah, I guess that just shows to the character of him that he's even attempting to do it.
4: North Melbourne has sacked Alistair Clarkson with a year to run on his contract. The 4-time Hawthorn Premiership coach has been let go after 4 AFL seasons without a finals appearance. At the US Open, Aussies Tristan Schoolcate and Dane Sweeney are through to the second round. The international team has been confirmed for golf's President Cup, which includes Aussies Minwoo Lee and Adam Scott. That's the latest news and sport.
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5: The wait is nearly over. 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
20: 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Local weather.
8: Your four-day forecast for Gippsland and the Valley has a gale warning for the central and east Gippsland coasts today, a strong wind warning for the Gippsland lakes, and it's going to be partly cloudy with a medium chance of rain. Winds jumping to 45 kilometres an hour through the mainland, dropping down later, a top of 15 degrees. Overnight temperatures falling to between 3 and 7. Tomorrow, your Friday, partly cloudy with a medium chance of rain, a top of 17. Saturday, cloudy, very high chance of rain and 18. And Sunday, slight chance of rain and 16. Right now, it's 10 degrees.
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9: Wish I had a couple of bottles of De Bortoli's Ancient Soils Heathcote Grenache
1: to give away, but don't. Jeff, good morning.
10: Tony.
1: The year I'm having a birthday. I'm 82, Australian politician, a Liberal Party politician, if you don't mind. Played 92 VFL games, Melbourne Town. G'day, Jeff.
10: Yeah, well, he played his first game for Melbourne in the year I was born, and he became Premier of Tasmania, Ray Groom.
1: Ray Groom, Jeff, thank you. John, what were you going to say?
11: I tell you, just something to say, I agree with Tommy with what happens with the screening of calls.
1: It happened to me. It does.
11: Yes, I'm sorry, but it does. And as a caller, how many times have you rung in to make a comment as an unknown? So you can't really, you don't really have any experience. So I have. And I'm telling you, it gets green. I just wanted to discuss openly with Jackie on the format, and they would not put it to air, and they deemed it culturally inappropriate or what. It was certainly nothing crude or no innuendo about it or anything like that.
1: I'm sure it wasn't. I guess, I mean, I'll have to check with Jack's team.
11: Because screened, Tony.
1: Because Jimmy's a great mate, and he'll give me some feedback on it. The idea...
11: It was Sarah that I spoke to.
1: Okay, well, Sarah would be responsible for her phones. You can imagine that they're dealing with dozens and dozens of calls every 5 minutes. So it's not easy. And they're probably looking for some new names.
11: You know how I can back it up, Tony? I can back it up because I did the same the next day with Tom Elliott. And it was screened and wouldn't get put to air.
1: It
11: was just a comment on cultural change.
1: Was that the topic?
11: That's all.
1: Is that what they were discussing?
11: No, but it was just open line.
1: Right.
11: I mean,
1: okay.
11: And I wasn't told that it wouldn't be put to air because it was off topic. So I just, And I'll give you something else too. I'm a tradie. I drive home regularly. And regularly, I'll call into a bottle shop and I'll grab two stubbies and I'll continually trip home.
1: Ouch.
11: And I can tell you that... No, hang on, Tony. I heard... Is it Rob that called before about being a truck driver?
1: Maybe, yeah.
11: Yeah, well, I'm a truck driver as well. And I can tell you that if you're driving a B double, it's a lot different than driving a motor car.
1: Yeah.
11: A lot different.
1: Is that against the law, Johnny?
11: Sorry?
1: Is it against the law?
11: Yeah, look, I think Jackie campaigned heavily to have what was referred to as the tradie beer outlawed. So, I mean, what's the difference between that, Tony, and driving along with a cigarette? I mean, I can have a fire in the car, but I can't have an open can of drink in the car. Yeah. I can have a can of Coke, but I can't have a can of beer.
1: Yeah, John, thank you. I'll follow that one up too. Jeffrey, good morning.
13: Oh, good morning, Tony. I'd like to ditto those callers about the response from AW, but that's not why I rang up. I rang up. Someone's already answered Ray Groom from Tassie. He also, I think, wore number 31 after the great man.
1: After Ronald Dale left, did he?
13: Oh, I'm pretty sure. I wouldn't bet the house on it, but I bet a couple of $1,000 on it.
1: There you go. John, you're right about Ray Groom. Certainly 82 today and was Premier from 92 to 96 in Tassie.
13: Yeah, that's right.
1: Good on you,
13: John. Ditto about the people who answer the phones. And I tend to call it monopolistic power from 3OW. They've been on top that long that they just can afford to treat a lot of the callers.
1: Jeff, I'd love to think. I've not faced that because I'm not here during the day. But I promise you, what I'll do, I'll talk to Jim. Jimmy looks after the drive program with Jack. He'll give me the direct feedback on how they arrive at those decisions. Keep listening. We'll see if we can talk about that tomorrow. Meanwhile, Shane A. Bassett. Morning, Shane. Shane A. Bassett, Entertainment 2 week course. We're every Thursday morning now. Shane, good morning to you.
14: Yeah, good day, Tony, and good morning, everybody.
1: On a sad note, one of your favourites, Tim Curry, passed away. For those that may not know, just remind us about Tim.
14: Oh, absolutely. He was part of the reason, I think, that I became obsessed with movies. Tim Curry and Rocky Horror Picture Show, and particularly a movie called Clue, I grew up watching over and over and over again. Clue is based on the Cluedo board game, and it's very, very funny. He was also in Times Square. He was a Broadway singer, dancer, an actor, and just in so much stuff.
1: Genius.
14: So, Tim Curry was just an actor that I've heard that reports from anyone who worked with him loved him. He was versatile, and, he'll be sadly missed by me, but he had a stroke a few years ago, and he still got around, but it took him this week or last week, yeah.
1: Very, very sad. Well, and it's interesting how you talk about how much you loved that. I mean, there would probably be people who are not too sure who he was, but for you in particular, zillions of others, he was a very important character.
14: Exactly, and he was one of those people where, I mean, I get it. I grew up in a sort of unusual sort of childhood, watching movies with my parents and television and different sort of reading. I was reading a lot more mature stuff when I was a kid, and just that's how I became who I am now. But certain actors really grabbed my attention and made me take notice, and Tim Curry was one of them. I mean, I saw Rocky Horror Picture Show, I think it was on TV or DVD or something as a kid, and I was way too young to watch it or understand anything about it, but something really captured my attention and I held with it for the rest of my life. But then you got Clue, a legend. He played the Darkness in that Tom Cruise movie from the 80s, and he was always popping up in TV shows or musicals and things. I mean, I'm obsessed with movies and actors and that in general, but certain ones stand out. And I was influenced by a few as a kid, and Tim Curry was definitely one of them.
1: Well, here I am trying to influence you, get you to have a look at some of those older movies, including from 1953, Shane, that starred Alan Ladd.
14: Yeah.
1: He would have been having a birthday today. He was born in 1913, and Shane was one of my favourites as a kid. 1953 was the movie.
14: I always hoped that my parents called me Shane after that movie.
1: True.
14: Jack Palance was in that too.
1: Yeah, he was.
14: I know. But unfortunately, no, they didn't name me after that movie. Seen it many years ago. I haven't rewatched it recently. But fun fact, my brother, though, he was named Damien after The Omen. They loved the way...

0: to Dead Point.
1: Yeah, it's a sequel to a 2022 movie that was a surprise hit. Fall was a true story about two hikers, two girls who climbed up this TV tower and got stuck at the top, couldn't get off. No one could save them. And they perished, basically. And Fall 2, I don't think it's based on a true story, but anyone who has vertigo, don't watch it. Its cinematography is amazing. About more hikers, a couple of them friends who are in Thailand. They're up rock climbing. They get stuck on this very high peak. And there's benches for people who do hike and climb these mountains to sit and rest. But this bench that they happen to be on is getting loose. One of them's injured. Fall 2 is a good movie, but it builds to this suspenseful moment. And if you don't like heights, probably give it a miss.
0: All right, we'll come back in just a moment, talk about The Whisperer Man. That's still to come. G'day, Tone. You can drink and drive, but you can't drive drunk. Well, you shouldn't do any of that, really. You should not do that. Not really. You should not do that. I don't like the idea of... I know people think it's cool in trucks or otherwise to be drinking. Not too sure it's a great idea. Too many of us get in the car, get in the truck, we put it into D for dream, which is a real concern. Whisperer Man and The Runner, that's next. Shane A. Bassett, Australia Overnight.
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0: Shane A. Bassett, we catch up on a Thursday morning. Shane A. Bassett, The Whisperer Man, new movie. It's on Netflix with the one and only Roberto De Niro.
1: Yeah, the one and only, all right. I love Robert De Niro. He's been headlining movies since the 70s. 50 years old, Taxi Driver is. 1976, that came out, and Jodie Foster was young, and he made an impression then, and he's still doing well. Despite what anyone thinks about his political views, which I don't know a lot about, he's still pulling out some great acting.

0: in performances.
1: He's not a great fan of Trump, mate. He loathes Trump with
0: a passion. Does. I've heard a few of his little clips, and you know, that's I cannot comment on politics.
1: No.
0: It's not my thing. But as an actor, he's got a new Fockers movie coming out this Christmas, but he's in serious mode for this one. A little bit like Silence of the Lambs. It's about an FBI agent that gets his help because he needs. He's an ex FBI agent who was searching for someone, and as a cold case has come up, and it's about abducted children, and it's really good. Like, it's surprisingly good. Some Netflix movies can be, you know, give or take, or only, you know, half a good movie, but this one I do recommend. It's not for the faint-hearted. It's very brutal at times, but Michelle Monaghan. You've got also Michael Keaton in this movie. Now, he's only got like a cameo, but you know how good Michael Keaton is. And he's very much the character where they go and see him because he's got some answers that he's keeping to himself, and they have to entice these answers out of him. His acting's great. So, yeah, The Whisper Man. I enjoyed it. A good psychological thriller on Netflix.
1: Meet the Fockers coming back with De Niro. Will Barbara Streisand be in it?
0: I hope so, and Dustin Hoffman. I'm not too sure
1: Ben
0: that
1: Stiller?
0: They're returning. This will be the fourth Meet the Parents movie. The first Meet the Parents movie with Ben Stiller and Robert De Niro, and that was 2000. That was 26 years ago that came out. Like, it was a huge hit. There's been three, and this is the fourth one. It looks fun. It's going to be good, but, yeah, it's going to be out around Christmas time.
1: I'm watching you, fucker. It's just great. Brucey, morning.
2: Good morning, gentlemen. Shane, I watched Whisper Man a couple of days ago, and yeah, it was good, the story, but what I really disliked about it, is the filming in the dark in the houses. Like, for God's sake, turn the bloody lights on.
0: I agree. They do that for atmosphere, but you're right, it gets too dark sometimes. I totally agree, but I'm glad you enjoyed the movie, what you could see anyway.
1: Happy days. Brucey, I haven't asked you this. The screen on which you watch, say, something like that is called a...
0: The screen I watch?
1: Are you watching it on a Sony, a Samsung, a large screen, small screen, computer screen?
0: Hisense TV. I have a movie room, a huge TV. So occasionally I watch things on my laptop or on another TV I have in a separate room, but mostly I watch things in a big, on a really large TV in my lounge room, which I call the movie room because I've got like bookshelves full of DVDs and Blu-rays and 4Ks.
1: Artie, quick comment?
3: Good morning, Tony and Shane and Jackson. Wasn't Tim Curry also the star of It, the Clown?
0: He was, the 1990 version of Stephen King's It. Yes, he was Pennywise, the clown. That's right.
1: Thank you for that, Arthur. Good reminder. New movie, Prime Video, Gal Gadot running to save her son's life, The Runner.
0: Yeah, this wasn't bad, and it's so simple. It's about a business woman in London, an executive who finds out her son's been abducted and she needs to pay a big amount of money to get him back, but she has to run across London to different points and get there at a certain time to keep him alive. So it's a bit of a Run Lola Runs, kind of Die Hard with a Vengeance that happened in that movie too, similar circumstances. It's not bad. She's got 1 hour to save his life, and it goes really briskly. Gal Gadot played Wonder Woman recently. She was also in the Snow White movie, which was quite controversial around this time last year or whenever it was released. Big flop for Disney. But I like Gal Gadot. She's a good actress, and she's doing all the stunts and the running in this movie by the looks of it. I liked it.
1: Called The Runner. Have a look at it on Prime Video. You're a good man. We'll talk to you next week.
0: No worries at all, Tony. Thanks for the callers, too. It's always great to get some questions.
1: It is. It's all about those great callers. Thank you. It is Australia Overnight. Good morning.
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1: Funny little story. When I race into Dennis's program and do a promo around about 11:45, but I accidentally hit my phone and rang Dennis O'Kane. Dennis O'Kane tried to speak to me, but I was in the other studio, didn't get to talk. As a result, Dennis O'Kane has come in thinking he needed to work in the 3AW newsroom.
18: I'm here.
1: Thank you, Dennis. It is Australia Overnight. Ross and Russ, 3AW Brekkie is next. I look forward to your company midnight tonight.
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19: -10 degrees in Melbourne, cloudy with showers and a top of 17 degrees. It's 5:30. Good morning. I'm David Armstrong. Man's been found with severe injuries outside a burning tobacco shop in Melton. Emergency crews were called to a building fire at the corner of Alexander and High Streets around 3 this morning. They arrived to find a shop fully alight and a man on the ground with serious burns. He has been airlifted to hospital with suspected life-threatening injuries. And a convenience store in Frankston has been targeted by arsonists for a second time in 2 days. A vehicle was rammed into the shop on Wells Street around 1 before it was set alight. Police say the offenders fled on foot. That same shop was torched early on Tuesday. The relatives of Australians who've travelled to Nepal searching for their missing loved ones are now providing DNA samples at a local hospital. Nelson Scott is in Kathmandu.
12: Hundreds of unidentified bodies have now been recovered more than a week after flash flooding devastated the Nepal-Tibet border. The mudslides have severely damaged the remains of many victims, making visual identification impossible. Authorities here are now urging the relatives of those missing to provide DNA samples to help bring their loved ones home. A collection point has been set up at Kathmandu Police Hospital, where more than 700 people have already given blood. Among them is the relative of one Australian, with more expected over the coming days. Families still in Australia are also being asked to send DNA samples to the region. Nelson Scott, Kathmandu.
19: Four Sydney Swans players have been formally interviewed by police over allegations of sexual assault at the Pullman Hotel. A fifth player has been cleared by investigators. Riley Bice, who booked the strippers to the room, is now being treated as a witness to the case. It's expected it will take at least 2 months before police compile a brief of evidence before any charges are possibly laid. Jacinta Allen's seat of Bendigo East is tipped to go to One Nation in the November state election. A cattle farmer with no political experience is in the box seat to claim the former Premier's seat. Despite Cheryl Hawkins' popularity in the area, some political experts are tipping a close race with the Nationals, ending Labor's long-running stronghold. Iran has launched missile and drone attacks at US targets across the Middle East after American forces resumed strikes against Iran. Iran's Revolutionary Guard says two oil tankers hit mines while trying to cross the Strait of Hormuz. Iranian officials say four people, including a child, have been killed at a wedding after a shrapnel from a US missile hit a house. Analysts say the RBA board has no choice but to raise interest rates when it meets later this month. New data shows the pace of Australia's economic growth is slowing significantly. There's also concern about high inflation. In finance, Wall Street is up 319 points. The dollar's going through at 71.67 US.
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19: North Melbourne has defended its bombshell decision to sack four-time premiership coach Alistair Clarkson. Hawks legend Shane Crawford has accused the Kangaroos of throwing one of the AFL's greatest leaders under a bus. North Melbourne defending the move, saying the club needed a new leader capable of delivering the modern game. Australians Tristan Scorcade and Dane Sweeney through to the second round of the US Open. Daria Kazatkina out of the tournament after her first-round loss. And after taking the first set, Alex Dimonov's match, it is on hold due to rain. And that's the latest news and sport.
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22: Good morning, it's Daniel Brewer with your Gippsland news and sport. Wildlife Victoria are reminding Gippslanders to keep their hats on, be kind to swooping birds and avoid known nesting locations as swooping season gets underway. Oscar Formoso, Wildlife Victoria's head of emergency response service, says the swooping should only last a couple of weeks.
23: It's important to remember that swooping is a natural protective behaviour in many of Victoria's bird species. And birds such as magpies may swoop people or animals that they perceive as potential threats to their young, with the behaviour generally lasting only a few weeks while the chicks are in the nest. And getting swooped can cause a fright, but it's important to remember that these are parents protecting their young from a perceived threat and that protective parenting is an understandable and innate behaviour in many species.
22: Regional Victorians will get greater train capacity under the Liberals and Nationals' plan to deliver more trains and more seats across Victoria. Shadow Minister for Public Transport, Matthew Guy, says with the extra trains, they will become a six-car service.
24: We can provide another five sets for the Gippsland line and see almost every train become a six-car train. And that deals with the chronic overcrowding issues that, particularly from Traralgon inward, have been such a big issue of late.
22: Gippsland water storage levels remain strong heading into spring despite forecasts of below average rainfall over the next 3 months. Sam College reports.
0: Managing Director Sarah Cummings says they have been planning ahead.
2: While the recent rainfall has boosted our storages, it's also years of careful planning and improvements that have made our network more resilient.
0: To save water, customers are encouraged to water gardens with a sprinkler only between 6 p.m. and 10 a.m. and avoid using water to clean hard surfaces. Sam College, Ace Radio.
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22: It's preliminary finals in Mid-Gippsland Football Netball League on Saturday. In the under-18s getting underway from 10:45, it's Hill End taking on MDU. In the reserves, it's MDU versus Tarwin from 12:30, and from 2:20 in the seniors, it's Yanar taking on Fish Creek, with all matches played at Foster Showgrounds. That's the latest in local news and sport.
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27: Your four-day forecast for Gippsland and the Valley has a gale warning for the central and east Gippsland coasts today, a strong wind warning for the Gippsland lakes, and it's going to be partly cloudy with a medium chance of rain. Winds jumping to 45 kilometres an hour through the mainland, dropping down later, a top of 15 degrees. Overnight temperatures falling to between 3 and 7. Tomorrow, your Friday, partly cloudy with a medium chance of rain, a top of 17. Saturday, cloudy, very high chance of rain and 18. And Sunday, slight chance of rain and 16. Right now, it's 10 degrees.
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28: A very good morning to you. Welcome to Country Today on the Ace Radio Network. It's Thursday, the 3rd of September. I'm Jade Egan. And on the program this morning, it's all about day two of the Vic No-Till Farmers Helping Farmers Conference. My first guest is agronomist Alex Grant, and he'll talk us through how the crops are looking in northeast Victoria. And then we'll hear from broadacre cropper Nathan Lawless. Farmers are heading out to his property today for a field day in Burramine, which is about 7 kilometres west of Yarrawonga. All the details coming up.
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29: Good morning, I'm Gabriel Hodson in the Victorian Rural Newsroom. Police are investigating the theft of $1.7 million worth of sheep in what's believed to be one of Australia's biggest ever livestock thefts. Carolee Katsambana says more.
30: Detectives from the Rural and Stock Squad are trying to work out what's happened to 5,500 Dorper sheep, a breed suited to arid areas with a distinctive black head and white body. The ewes and rams were stolen between February and May from a central Queensland property on the Blackall Isis Ford Road. The stolen sheep are fitted with white national livestock ID system tags. And with meat prices on the rise, Longreach police estimate their total value at around $1.7 million. Detectives want to hear from anyone who's seen suspicious activity in the area, and they say stock theft in general is robbing producers who are already facing challenging conditions. Carolee Katsambanis, Victorian Rural News.
29: Many parts of Victoria and southern New South Wales have recorded rainfall for August that's way above the long-term average. The Weekly Times says Swan Hill copped 258% of their usual August rainfall, that's 67 mils, compared to the usual average of just 26. In the Riverina, Hay recorded 61 mils, which is 254% of their usual rainfall. Hopedon, Wangaratta, Bendigo and Yarrawonga were also swamped with rain. But in the southwest, Mortlake got just 31 mils for the month, which is less than half the average. Citrus Australia is calling for nationally consistent labour hire licensing and fit-for-purpose visas to help skilled seasonal workers. The peak body has condemned any exploitation and wants the creation of a national labour hire authority to deliver consistent licensing requirements. Citrus Australia says the authority would improve accountability, remove regulatory inconsistencies, help protect both workers and legitimate employers with a fairer and more transparent workforce system. The South Gippsland Dairy and Farming Expo wraps up today at the Currumburra Showgrounds. Deanne Kennedy is from the Lions Club of Strzelecki and says there's been an auction theme this year and a chance to catch up on the latest innovations.
1: We've got the state-of-the-art service providers in the tech industry here at the event. So as we all know, the tech space is moving quite fast. So all the latest technology in the dairy industry is here at this arena today.
29: The event wraps up with this year's Gumboot Gift running race. A company that makes a methane-reducing supplement for cattle with Tasmanian seaweed has seen explosive growth in the last financial year. The Weekly Times says Sea Forest has recorded almost $5 million in revenue, up a massive 486% on the year before. At least 131,000 cattle are using the supplement. It's also looking at expanding into Brazil, Japan and South Africa. And Ray White Real Estate says the value of Aussie farmland is continuing to climb, with the national median price now just over $11,000 a hectare. In Victoria, it averages almost $16,300, and in WA, just $7,600. It says boom times in the cattle and sheep industries mean few landholders are selling up. It singled out Queensland, Victoria and South Australia. And that's the state of the country. I'm Gabriel Hodson. Good morning.
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8: 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Matt, good morning to you. What can we expect with the weather?
9: Good morning. Yes, a generally blustery day today for the state of Victoria, with northwesterly winds this morning swinging around to a more west to southwesterly pattern during the afternoon as a cold front crosses the state, bringing with it also some showery activity for most districts today. Might see up to 5 millimetres for most of the state. However, across Gippsland, it might be a little bit less, in the order of sort of 1 to 2 millimetres through there. Temperatures generally will be slightly below average for most of the state, although we could be seeing temperatures just sneaking up into the 20s for parts of Far East Gippsland and also up through the north through the Mallee as well. So generally a mild day today for most of Victoria, though it may feel a little bit cold just thanks to the wind that we're expecting for today. It is going to be fairly blustery and breezy today. Generally, the skies will be partly cloudy for most of the state today, although turning a little bit more cloudy during the afternoon across parts of the state as that cold front does sweep across Victoria. And, looking like a typically spring-like day for most of the state today. For our centres today, we can expect for Portland showers and a top of 14 degrees. Showers and windy for Warrnambool, a top of 15. Hamilton showers and 15. Colac showers and 14 degrees. A morning shower or two and 17 for Neil. Shower or two for and 16 for Horsham. Shower or two and 15 for Stawell. Swan Hill, a shower or two and 18. 18 for Kerrang and also a shower or two there. Possible shower and 18 for Deniliquin, Echuca, shower or two and 18 degrees, a shower or two and 16 for Wangaratta and also Albury-Wodonga, Traralgon, a shower or two and 16 degrees, possible shower and windy for Sale on a top of 18 degrees, Bairnsdale, possible shower and 20, and Lakes Entrance, a shower or two and a top of 19 degrees.
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28: It's day two of the Vic No-Till Farmers Helping Farmers Conference in northeast Victoria. And today we're joined by agronomist Alex Grant to discuss how the crops are looking in that part of the state and, of course, the looming El Nino. Alex, can you describe how things are looking in that part of the state at the moment? Paint us a bit of a picture.
19: Yeah, okay. So, look, we've had an absolutely phenomenal season this year. An early break has meant the crops got up well. So good early germination and early vigour. A warm, wet winter has meant that vigour's carried through and the rain has continued in spite of the warnings that some people were throwing around about El Nino. So at this stage, it's looking a million bucks down here. Cross fingers that maintains. Obviously have no control over the weather, but at this stage, crops look pretty exceptional. And when managed correctly, I think that people are due to reap the rewards of good management across the last year and few years, yeah.
28: I do have to ask you about El Nino. It is the thing that everyone's talking about. We've certainly covered it a lot on the program. How concerning is it?
19: Oh, look, if... Can I make this very clear that I'm not from the Bureau. I know nothing about the data behind it, and I know nothing about the way that it's forecast. My experience in terms of commercial agronomy is managing what we know to be pretty accurate. I think that all we can do as agronomists in the field is set the crop up to reach its potential given whatever circumstance eventuates and give you the flexibility in season to manage what you've got in front of you according to how that's continuing to develop, right? So El Nino is a scary word, and if it were to come to fruition like some people are suggesting that it might have done or can still do, it's definitely massively yield limiting and could have some major consequences to grain yield potential. But equally, if it's not to come to fruition, or it's to be less aggressive than some people are suggesting it might be, and people haven't set their crops up for success, they're likely to lose out. So from what I've seen in my experience, I think that weather data is notoriously tricky to predict. And I think that we can only manage the systems that we have in front of us to aim or angle for best outcome, no matter what the circumstance. I think you've just got to manage your system according to what you've got in front of you.
28: Well said. Just finally, in terms of the conversations you've been having with farmers there at the conference, and just in general, really, what are you hearing?
19: Well, at this stage, it's very tricky for too many people to get. It's very worried. If we're talking El Nino specifically here, everyone in this part of the world has ample soil moisture. Some people, there's surface moisture sitting on the paddock. So for people that have a ample soil moisture at a relatively late stage, right, most of the small cereal grains are moving into, not a million miles off flag leaf, given the warm season and the slightly ahead of timeframes that we usually are. Given that there's not a huge amount of people that are focusing on it at this stage, I think that discussion will shift very quickly if it does start to come in tight. But at this stage, I think that given there's moisture under us, given that the crops have had moisture throughout the growing season, and given the fact that there's yield potentials out there, the discussion is more how to maximise the yield potential that's on the table rather than minimise for losses given the El Nino, given the potential El Nino. Now, that's where I'm talking about a change trajectory in management based on how the forecast is looking moving forward. So I'm sure that will change quickly if it does start to dry out, especially if it gets hot at the back end. But at this stage, crops being set up to go the distance, assuming that this season holds on.
0: Excellent. Alex, thank you so much for joining us. I hope everything goes well for the rest of the day. Day two of the Farmers Helping Farmers Conference.
19: Awesome. Thank you very much, Jade. Really appreciate it.
0: This is Country Today, and still to come on the program this morning, we'll hear from Burramine broadacre cropper Nathan Lawless. Farmers are heading out to his property today for a field day, so we'll find out what's in store.
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0: Also today at the Farmers Helping Farmers Conference is a field day at the Burramine property of broadacre cropper Nathan Lawless. Nathan, I'm sure you have a very busy day ahead with people on their way to visit, but can you tell us a little bit about your farm and what's in store for today?
22: Yeah, we're just a broadacre farm just between Yarrawonga and Katamatite, sort of northern Victoria. And at the moment we're just cropping wheat and canola. You're saying it's a busy day. It's been a busy week cleaning up and hiding all the rubbish around the farm and those sort of things. And we've got things looking nice for everyone that's going to turn up today, and hopefully we learn as much as everyone else does.
0: So what is on the agenda? What can people expect today?
22: I think there's just a bit of a welcome from the group. I think I've been roped into doing a bit of a chat, which whether anyone learns anything out of that. We've got a soil pit that we dug out in the canola. So it's going to be surrounded by about 500 acre paddock of canola with two tracks. So it'll be pretty spectacular standing in 5 foot tall canola with one of the soil doctors having a bit of a dig and a bit of a play and telling us what she's seeing. Then Riverina Plains have had a long term trial site on our block, on our farm, well, same block but just up the road, and looking at some of the multi species crops and then sort of different rotations and the effects those have had on the soils. And then I'm imagining a barbecue I'm thinking a few beers, but it might only be a few cans of soft drink. So there'll be a bit on for half a day. Yeah, it'll be good.
0: You have to wait and see. So when people go to the farm and they have a look around and they take a look at this soil pit and the machinery and all of that, farmers will have the opportunity to ask questions and actually get out there on the paddock. And that's what it's really all about, isn't it?
22: Yeah, that's right. Yeah. Now, we've got a few things on display that are a few fertiliser mixing sort of silos and tanks and those sort of things, and a brewing setup that, we can sort of heat water and add biology and aerate it and keep it alive for, a week on end and those sort of things. And we're sort of hoping that a few people that are doing these things that we're doing give us some advice, because we're looking at sort of expanding that that setup and maybe making it a bit more user-friendly. So, yeah, we're hoping to give a bit to get a lot back, really. And then, yeah, there's a few of the sponsors have got some good machinery getting around. So there'll be plenty to look at for everyone. And it probably doesn't matter whether you're starting your journey or finishing your journey. I think you'll learn something today.
28: Excellent. Nathan, we'll leave it there. Good luck with everything today. It sounds like you've got a great day ahead. And thanks for talking on the program.
22: Yep, no worries. Yep, thanks for having me.
28: Nathan Lawless farms at Burramine in northeast Victoria. This is Country Today. That's it for the program for today. Thank you so much for joining me. I'm Jade Egan, and I'll be back with you tomorrow morning at 5:30. I'll have more stories for you then.
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3: 10 degrees in Melbourne, a cloudy day, showers, a top of 17. 6 o'clock, good morning. I'm David Armstrong. A man's been airlifted to hospital with severe injuries after he was found outside a burning tobacco shop in Melbourne's west. As Madeline Burke reports, it is one of two arson attacks this morning.
4: Firefighters found the male on the ground when they arrived to reports of a shop fire in Melton around 3 this morning. The tobacco shop on High Street was fully alight when crews arrived. The male, who had severe, potentially life-threatening burns, was airlifted to hospital. The fire is now under control. It's not believed anyone else was injured. And it's one of two suspicious shop fires this morning. A convenience store in Frankston was set alight for a second time in 2 days. Madeline Burke, Melbourne.
3: It's been revealed a new drug hub in Flinders Street will offer patients the chance to trial an opioid that is 7 times stronger than morphine. The site at the former Urala headquarters in Flinders Street is due to open by the end of the year. And while it will be the city's second supervised injecting room, the government insists it be called a community health hub. Councillors are concerned a trial of a new high-strength opioid to get users off heroin will attract antisocial and violent behaviour to the busy pedestrian corridor. State's prison system's reportedly a breaking point. A new report has found a toxic culture is driving underpaid staff out of the job. Prison workers claim they're being bullied, isolated and humiliated by both prisoners and their colleagues, many of whom are in the pay of organised crime. Close to 50% of Australians admit to having less than $1,000 in savings. According to Finder data, it means more than 9 million people have no or little financial buffer to see them through each week. American golf icon Tiger Woods has submitted a no-contest plea to reckless driving after a rollover crash near his home in March. Under the deal reached in court, the 50-year-old's original driving under the influence charge was reduced. He received a 5-year driver's licence suspension. Proposed cuts to a rebate affecting millions of older Australians will go under the microscope today. There's a public hearing into a bill that will reduce the private health insurance rebate for those over 65. Shadow Health Minister Anne Rustin says the cuts cannot be allowed.
5: 3.2 million older Australians will pay more as a result of this measure. And around 1.2 million of these people are aged pensioners, which the government didn't even bother to model.
3: A UK study has found giving cancer treatment in the morning rather than the afternoon could improve survival chances. Researchers now believe the body's internal clock may influence how the immune system responds to treatment. In finance, Wall Street is 294 points higher. The dollar is trading at 71.67 US.
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3: better. Jack Ginnivan's recovered from a back injury. The only change is the Hawks head west for tonight's qualifying final against Fremantle. The Dockers have recalled 4 key players, among them young gun Murphy Reid. The winner will secure hosting rights for a preliminary final, while the loser to play either Geelong or Carlton in a semi-final. Injured Blue Will Hayward will have to get through training to face Geelong in tomorrow night's elimination final. The former Swan has been recovering from an ankle injury. Hawks legend Shane Crawford has accused North Melbourne of throwing sacked coach Alistair Clarkson under a bus. The club defending the move says it needed a new leader capable of delivering the modern game. That's the latest news and sports.
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7: Good morning, it's Daniel Brewer with your Gippsland news and sport. Emergency services were called to a house fire in Traralgon yesterday afternoon. A Fire Rescue Victoria spokesperson has confirmed to Ace Radio that units were called at around 4:15, with crews arriving within 7 minutes to find a structure fire. Firefighters attacked the blaze, containing it internally and performing further blacking out in the roof space. The incident was brought under control at 4:27, with crews remaining on scene for some time to ensure the safety of the area. Rural Fibre Co. have announced an ambitious 728-kilometre fibre loop project through Gippsland designed to fast-track the region's residential, business and data centre connectivity. Founder Philip Britt says they are hoping to connect to 20,000 homes.
8: You'll see our trucks out and about in various areas. Currently, we're working in Maule, but lots of activity from our trucks and directional drilling machines and that sort of thing. We're aiming to connect over 20,000 homes to this network, and also commercial services like data centres and businesses that we hope will set up shop in the valley as well.
7: Rural Councils Victoria will host their 2026 forum today and tomorrow as they prepare for the upcoming state election. Chair Rob Amos says the annual forum brings together a gathering of rural mayors and local government leaders.
9: Look, it's really about the rural councils across Victoria, right across Victoria, coming together once a year. As you can imagine, with rural councils, they can be a little bit isolated. Distances between them can be quite a bit, and we can sit in our own little areas, and this is a chance for those rural councils to come together and find out who's doing what and what's working, and perhaps we can share ideas to make our council areas better for our communities.
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7: Morwell Cricket Club have announced their junior coaches for 2026-27. Under-10s Cara Mayberry, under-12s Mark Smith, under-14s Marty Giddens, under-15 girls Travis Wills and under-16 Clinton Mods. The club is also holding a junior information session this evening from 4:30 at Keegan Street. More information can be found at the club's Facebook page. That's the latest in local news and sport.
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7: Your 4-day forecast for Gippsland and the Valley. There's a gale warning for the central and east Gippsland coast and a strong wind warning for the Gippsland Lakes. Partly cloudy with a high chance of showers, most likely in the late morning and afternoon. The Valley 16, Sale 18, Lakes 19, Bairnsdale 20, Orbost 21. Tomorrow partly cloudy with a high chance of showers 17. Saturday partly cloudy with a very high chance of showers 18. Sunday cloudy with a very high chance of showers and 16. Right now it's 10 degrees.
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13: Hello, it's The Morning Rush, Sean and Monkey here on your Thursday morning, the third day of September. 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
14: Happy Thursday, Shawnee. Good morning, everyone.
13: Today being a Thursday on The Morning Rush means we're going to catch up with Jared Waitley just after your 7:30 news. And you know what? That's pretty good timing. I'm keen to hear his thoughts on the sacking of Alistair Clarkson yesterday. That was big news.
14: It was massive news, wasn't it? Looking forward to Jared's take on that. Also, today I want to talk about Smoko. Now, as I say that, would it be fair to say Smoko's
13: a more
14: male-orientated thing? Women can take Smoko, but...
13: Yeah, they might call it morning tea.
14: It's just morning tea, isn't
13: it? But yeah, Smoko.
14: I came across probably one of the weirdest morning tea combinations the other day, and I've got some audio to prove it.
13: Ah!
14: Yeah, so we might just get to a stage of, what do you got for Smoko today?
13: Yeah, I love that. Oh, Miss Smoko. Has many a Smoko back in the day. We'll get to that a little bit later on. Here's Pat Benatar.

0: It's 12 past six on the Morning Rush with Sean and Monkey with Pat Benatar.
1: All right, footy. Footy's back tonight. The finals. I mean, yes, we had the wild card, which they're considering a finals now, but the top eight have been decided and we start tonight. Surely we're going for this mob, Shawnee. Come on, the Hawks.
0: Well, a Victorian team. This is the point where you and I...
1: Bugger Freo. We don't want Freo to win.
0: Our teams aren't in, so do you do the old support a Victorian team type thing?
1: Oh, yeah, I'm all over the Hawks.
0: Maybe
1: for financial reasons, but yeah.
0: Right.
1: We always want a Victorian team to win. Yeah. Although I do love the Lions. I'd love to see the Lions have a three-peat, but I don't want Freo winning.
0: No, although I'm a big believer in I like to share it around.
1: All right, you're Freo then.
0: Well, they've never won a flag.
1: Well, bad luck.
0: Okay.
1: St Kilda have only won one.
0: Yeah, I know.
1: No, they're a very good side, but I'm hoping the Hawks can, take it up to Freo tonight. What an exciting few days of footy on the TV. But, of course, ex-Hawthorn coach, four-time premiership coach Alistair Clarkson, sacked yesterday, as you mentioned. You're going to give the shin boners a go,
0: Yeah, well, I haven't played this.
1: Are we going to go through every song in the league?
0: We haven't played this once all year. All the footy chats we've had, we've never played.
1: You like this one,
0: don't you? I like North Melbourne song.
1: Good old North Melbourne.
0: Yeah, big news yesterday.
1: Massive.
0: Massive news.
1: Now, I want to ask you a question because, the footy world are reacting in different ways. You said to me via text, I haven't really followed the story. I'm assuming you're talking about Shane Crawford. You just said, I agree with Crawford. And then I didn't know what Crawford said.
0: Oh, so Crawford spoke yesterday afternoon or last night about saying how disrespectful Todd Viney and the North Melbourne president were. Her name has escaped me.
1: Sonia.
0: Sonia, that's her. How disrespectful they were. But the choice of words they used by saying, we want a coach that knows how to coach modern players. And Crawford's come out and said, well, how about you recruit some players that know how to play modern football?
1: I don't know. It's a big deal, right? It was a big, big story yesterday. And it's a very interesting one because Todd Viney and Clarkson are very close.
0: Well, they are.
1: Well, I'm not sure.
0: Well, they used to be.
1: I think they still will be. Mm. But Viney had to sort of half deliver the news because he's the footy manager. He came over with Clarkson when he started. Proof will be in the pudding is all I'll say. But I think sometimes, and I sort of lean into this, people are being pretty strong here and having to stand up and lead. I'm sort of leaning on that one, but I'll wait and see what happens. Mm. I mean, if you look at the Carlton situation, when Fraser came in and Voss pretty much got moved on, people said, well, it's not the coach's fault, it's the players.
0: I've got a question.
1: And who's to say this is not what's happening at North Melbourne?
0: I've got a question for Jared Waitley. A little bit later on, actually, on that. Whereas, if Carlton had, at the back end of last year, spoken up, maybe gone to the board and said, hey, we don't want Voss, Fraser could have coached all year with success. Is that what, you know what I mean? As opposed to speaking up halfway through the year.
1: Well, this
0: they
1: is...
0: must have felt that way late last year.
1: Like, I'm just saying it's easy to feel sorry for Clarko, which you do. Of course you do, because he's such a decorated coach. But just because you're a decorated coach and all that, If people aren't happy and they've done their due diligence, they've done the feedback with players and everyone. They're not happy.
0: No.
1: What do? You just sit and let it fester for another year?
0: James Hurd to coach or John Longmire or who do you think?
1: Well, it was interesting last night.
0: All the hard work's been done, apparently.
1: It was interesting last night on AFL 360 because they were asking John Longmire and Adam Simpson.
0: That's it.
1: Both North Melbourne Premiership players, both very good coaches, but they sort of just fobbed it off. I think they would have something half worked out.
0: Yes, I agree.
1: But, I think sometimes you just got to stand up and go bang. Feel sorry for Clarko, of course, but
0: he'll
1: interesting.
0: Be right. He'll be right.
1: Now, St Kilda.

0: do the stumper.
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0: Stumper time here in the Morning Rush at 19 past 6. Give us a call. Have a go. Say g'day. The number is 1300 00 1242. About 115 people are injured each year playing this here in Australia. Not many, Monkey.
1: No.
0: But I get it. I kind of think, yeah, that'd be about right. About 115 people are injured each year playing this. Keyword, playing this. What is this?
1: That's the keyword, this. Mm. Yeah, right. Have you played it this year?
0: I don't think I have.
1: Mm.
0: I really, yeah, I enjoy it. Yeah. But have you played it this year?
1: I'm trying to think. Possibly. I have the ability to play this.
0: You have the ability.
1: At home.
0: Oh, okay. All right.
1: Cool. That's probably a good clue.
0: Yeah, it is. Yeah. Yeah, I haven't played this.
1: Can't remember being one of the 115, though, whilst playing this.
0: No. Yeah, I could see.
1: I'd be interested to see what those injuries are.
0: All right. I think that's it. Yeah, no more clues. About 115 people are injured each year playing.
1: About.
0: I'm just reading off the sheet.
1: Could be 114, 116.
0: Take your pick. About 115 people are injured each year playing this here in Australia. What is this?
1: Now, Mick's already had a go.
0: Oh, he's texted in, has he?
1: Yeah, nude twister. I wouldn't have thought so, Mick.
0: No, Mick.
1: Put your left hand.
0: Monkey's got the ability to
1: put
0: play
1: your left hand. Oh, put your left hand over there. Yeah, okay.
0: Rightio.
1: Not nude twister.
0: Give us a call. The number's 1300 00 1242. We'll take your calls after Steve Harley and Cockney Rebel.

0: It's the Morning Rush. Sean and Monkey here at 24 past 6, stumper time. Monkey, we've got to remind ourselves, it's okay if the phones don't ring because our goal is to stump the people.
1: Yeah.
0: And that has happened right now. Look, you can call right now.
1: It just feels lonely, though.
0: Yeah, it does. 1300 00 1242. Ring up and have a go. We'll put you in the running to be our caller of the month. You could be off to see Neil Diamond. Beautiful Noise, the musical in Melbourne, will give you a double pass.
1: That should be really good, shouldn't
0: it? Yeah, I'd actually go to that.
1: I reckon it'd be good. So big, many, big so fan many songs, Neil. Big catalogue. A couple of texts. We've got Rusty saying, is it snooker? Is it snooker? Have we given the question?
0: No, I haven't yet.
1: Oh, right.
0: Yeah. About 114 or 15, 16 people per year injure themselves playing this. What is this?
1: Yeah, so Rusty says snooker. We've got a first-time texter.
0: Oh, hold on a sec.
1: First-time texter, hello. Aussie, well done, Aussie. I think the answer is backyard cricket. That would claim a few.
0: I reckon.
1: That would claim a few, don't you reckon?
0: I reckon that'd be higher. Yeah, more chance of getting injured during that than the answer to this.
1: Well, I think we give the answer, mate. What is the answer?
0: Okay. About 115 people per year injure themselves playing table tennis.
1: Yeah, now this is interesting.
0: There it is.
1: This is interesting because I think you're... Are you leaning towards, like, you were saying in the break, like a wrist injury or...
0: I think it'd either be a wrist injury or someone going for a shot, following through. Like, say you hit one at the side of the court and I go for it.
1: Side of the table.
0: And then I follow through and hit myself on another table or an injury or...
1: Onto it, but I reckon...
0: How would the 115
1: I reckon a large percentage of that 115... No, not in the eye.
0: Tennis ball in the eye?
1: No, I reckon...
0: How?
1: Only because I play a bit of it, because we've got a table tennis table at home, but it's folded up at the moment. Catching the corner of the table.
0: Oh, with your what?
1: Oh, with anything.
0: The corner of the table.
1: So the corner of the table, because if you are diving or overreaching, that can be quite a sharp. The other thing sometimes people do after a game of table tennis, have you ever played the game where you play for a point? And if you don't win, you have to take your shirt off and turn around and the other one can smack the table tennis ball.
0: Oh, yeah. I've played that with real tennis. You do it with a real tennis ball.
1: Oh, real tennis?
0: Yeah, it's called...
1: Iron squash.
0: It's called ass, isn't it?
1: It's called what?
0: Ass. Because you used to aim it there, but...
1: I've never heard of a game called ass.
0: 6:30 News is next.
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13: 11 degrees in Melbourne, a cloudy day with showers and a top of 17 degrees. It's 6:30. Good morning. I'm David Armstrong. A code brown has remained in place at the Royal Melbourne Hospital overnight. Backup generators continuing to supply power to the hospital. An electrical fault meant no mains power to parts of the facility. Some urgent medical cases have been diverted to nearby health services, such as the Alfred, to maintain continuity of care, which the RMH shares is standard practice. Emergency maintenance works have been carried out overnight, are expected to conclude this morning. Woman's in police custody after a man was found with serious injuries at a home in Epping last night. The man in his 50s, was taken to hospital. He has since passed away. And it's been found on the ground with severe burns outside a burning tobacco shop in Melton. Shop on High Street, fully alight when crews arrived around 3 this morning. The man, who had potentially life-threatening burns, has been airlifted to hospital. Loved ones of Australians missing in Nepal are providing DNA samples as part of the search for answers. A collection point has been set up at a Kathmandu hospital as part of the search and recovery efforts. A week on from the disaster and stories of survival are emerging. This bus driver has spoken of the moment he drove dozens of school children to safety as the floodwaters were just moments away.
14: They were shouting, one kid fainted inside the bus. They were asking me to drive faster. On the road, there were people running like ants to save their lives.
13: A learner driver who was on a FaceTime call when she was pulled over by police in Glenroy has blown more than six times the legal alcohol limit. Highway Patrol officers intercepted a 29-year-old woman on Pasco Vale Road after she was seen using FaceTime while driving. The woman was taken to a police station. She returned an alleged reading of 0.312. Further checks on the woman revealed she held a learner's permit, been driving without a supervising driver. A cattle farmer with no political experience is the front runner to claim Jacinta Allen's former seat of Bendigo East. One Nation has selected grandmother Cheryl Hawken to contest the seat. She says her life was built in the real world by her experiences as a single parent carer and a farmer of dairy and beef labour yet to select a candidate. Telstra has been fined $277,000 for security failures. ACMA has found the telco failed to properly check ID in 15 mobile phone SIM swaps. ACMA spokesperson Susanna York says the failures left customers vulnerable.
15: A number of customers' phone numbers were taken over by criminals. More than $39,000 was lost to scammers. Those are the numbers that were reported to us. There could be more.
13: A study has found personalities are locked into a person's genetic makeup. Researchers say health, work, wealth and love, all influenced by genetic variants in our disposition. In finance, Wall Street's up 295, the dollar 71.67 US.
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13: better. Nick Watson's on Justin Longmuir's radar as a danger man heading into tonight's qualifying final against Hawthorn at Optus Stadium. The Wizard, along with Jack Gunston, have combined, booting 114 goals so far this season. Dockers coach says it'll be a difficult matchup for one of his defenders.
16: He's a unique matchup. He goes into the midfield at times and flips forward out of there as well. So, and clearly he's got some good speed. Not only do you need someone with a bit of speed, but you need someone with really good positioning to stop him getting goal side. So good teams cause headaches for the opposition, right? I'm sure we're causing a few for them.
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18: Good morning, it's Daniel Brewer with your Gippsland News and Sport. Regional Victorians will get more train capacity under a Liberals and Nationals plan to deliver additional trains and seats, including on the Gippsland line. Shadow Minister for Public Transport, Matthew Guy, says regional Victoria has been left behind.
19: First trains getting into Melbourne are after 9 o'clock on a number of long-haul lines. The passenger amenity just isn't there. And I just think Labor has, after 12 years in government, they have forgotten country Victoria. They've forgotten the V-Line network. The Coalition, we are committed to making trains and the network work for passengers, not just politicians.
18: Gippsland Water says storage levels remain strong heading into spring, despite forecasts of below average rainfall over the next 3 months. Sam College reports.
20: Managing Director Sarah Cumming says the organisation has been planning ahead.
21: While the recent rainfall has boosted our storages, it's also years of careful planning and improvements that have made our network more resilient.
20: Customers are being encouraged to save water by only using sprinklers between 6 p.m. and 10 a.m. and avoiding water to clean hard surfaces. Sam College, Ace Radio.
18: Wildlife Victoria is reminding Gippslanders to keep their hats on, be kind to swooping birds and avoid known nesting locations as swooping season gets underway. Wildlife Victoria Head of Emergency Response Service, Oscar Formoso, gives some tips as to avoid being swooped.
22: The best way to prevent swooping is to avoid known swooping locations during the breeding season. So if possible, take an alternative route and avoid the area where the birds are nesting. Secondly, we know that magpies often target the highest point of the perceived threat, which unfortunately for us can mean the head. So when travelling through known nesting areas, wear a hat, a helmet, or use an umbrella to protect your head and face.
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18: It's finals time in Football Victoria, Latrobe Valley Juniors. 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That's the latest in local news and sport.
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18: Your 4-day forecast for Gippsland and the Valley. There's a gale warning for the central and east Gippsland coast and a strong wind warning for the Gippsland Lakes. Partly cloudy with a high chance of showers, most likely in the late morning and afternoon. The Valley 16, Sale 18, Lakes 19, Bairnsdale 20, Orbost 21. Tomorrow partly cloudy with a high chance of showers 17. Saturday partly cloudy with a very high chance of showers 18. Sunday cloudy with a very high chance of showers and 16. Right now it's 10 degrees.
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17: Looking back on this day in history, on this day.
0: Sean and Monkey here. Yeah, let's have a look at the 3rd of September. We're going back to 2006, Monkey, straight up.
1: Right.
0: A certain player wrapped up his career at the US Open, which of course is happening right now.
1: Correct.
0: Flushing Meadows over in New York. A great tennis tournament. A certain player played his last ever game on this day in 2006. What about this? A 4-minute standing ovation. Non-stop. When he was waving goodbye to the crowd.
1: Okay, I reckon I know who it is then.
0: Oh, I was going to play a little game with clues and stuff, but you can go straight up.
1: Can I have my clue? Well, can I guess at this stage?
0: Yeah, go. Okay, guess.
1: 20 years ago.
0: Yep.
1: Well, it's either Agassi or Sampras. I'll go the big cat, Pete Sampras.
0: No.
1: Oh, I should have went Agassi.
0: It was Agassi.
1: Okay.
0: Big hair he had and then low hair, didn't he?
1: He had big, long hair and then, yeah, was probably more prolific when he had no hair.
0: Yeah, I'm pretty sure he's Vegas born.
1: Mm-hmm.
0: And Have you got a go-to story about Agassi? Or have I got the wrong tennis player?
1: Oh.
0: Who is it with the... Carl, I'm going to give you permission to tell it for your 46th time on the Morning Rush since we've been together. But I do enjoy it every time. Is it Agassi with the little...
1: You're a Wally. Are...
0: Is it the net story? Or have I got the wrong tennis player?
1: Story.
0: No.
1: Well, I have read his book. It's a great book. Open. If you ever want to read a great sports book or just a good book, get Open, which is Andre's story.
0: Radio.
1: Now, my mate...
0: You had a mate that worked at Wimbledon.
1: Was working at Wimbledon. He's like a groundsman. And they had the net all perfect for Agassi to come out and have a practice hit. He kept hitting, going, hey, guys, I think this net's too low.
0: It was out.
1: And they're like, no, it's perfect, Mr. Agassi. Keeps hitting. No, I'm sure it's not right. And they remeasured it, and he was out by like a mil.
0: And he knew.
1: He just knew, mate.
0: Mm.
1: He just knew. There it is.
0: There you go.
1: For the 50th time.
0: Yeah.
1: I should have ran through a banner for that one. It is a great story.
0: It is. I love that story.
1: Just his attention.
0: Yeah, absolutely. Mm. That's the 3rd of September.
1: I can tell you lots about him. He wrote a love letter to Steffi Graf on a plane.
0: It worked.
1: Yeah.
0: Still going strong, they are. Here's Roxette.

0: Roxette, The Morning Rush, Sean and Monkey here at 16 to 7.
1: Song, song, blue, everybody knows one.
0: Send us a song. It's our song list segment. We have a different theme or a bit of a story each day. You get creative and you text them through to this number. Save it in your phone. A lot of people do. 0437 882 000. What have you got for today, Mike?
2: What was that?
0: I do get worried sometimes when I say 000 at the end of that. You know, people, 000. No, anyway, yep. What do you got for today?
2: Strange you would decide right now that I've got worried about it. Texting a song about books. Anything to do with books. Doesn't have to be a book title. Just, you know, books. Pick a song around that. Could be the fact you're reading a book, whatever. I want to do books because I just read today, with Father's Day looming, it's this Sunday, Sean. Happy Father's Day to you in advance.
0: Yeah. Thank you. And happy Father's Day straight back to you.
2: Waiting for the return of serve.
0: I accidentally guessed my present the other night.
2: Oh, what is it? What is it?
0: Oh, no, I don't want to know. I said something as a joke and a few faces turned red in the kitchen.
2: Oh,
0: anyway.
2: Oh, okay. Yep. You shouldn't do that. Have you made sure not to do that?
0: I wasn't trying to. It just came up.
2: That's cheeky. Anyway, I've read that perhaps a book might be on the agenda.
0: Yeah.
2: I know my dad loves a book. That's an easy go-to gift for dad, a book. Because I read this stat that spending at newsagents and book retailers this time last year was up around 25.8%.
0: Yeah.
2: So I'm thinking, oh, yeah, well, people are getting a book. At a newsagent, I'm thinking, well, maybe do they get a scratchies. Wouldn't it be?
0: Well, I don't quite get what you mean. I'm a bit confused.
2: For Father's Day.
0: Oh, scratchies, of course. Yes. Actually. Sorry. Yeah.
2: What's confusing about that?
0: No, I was thinking about books. Sorry. No, definitely, because it happened yesterday. Charlotte, my partner, ducked out, went to the new, I'm going to buy a scratchy for Dad and put it in the card for Father's Day.
2: So maybe a book and a scratchy is probably what's in store for a lot of us dads this Sunday, and I'd be happy with that. You know, I bought a new book yesterday. You know, I like to read.
0: You love reading, yeah.
2: Love reading. So I've got a new book. Haven't started. Just got it yesterday. It was that new. The lady at the shop had to go out the back and get it. I said, have you got this book? She goes, oh, I think it's just come in.
0: Haven't unpacked it yet.
2: It's called Fruit Fly. I'll let you know how I go with it. Fruit Fly. But when I was looking for it on the bookstand, I've never really noticed this. I'm like, where would this book be? So I started going, well, I wonder if they're in alphabetical order. So I'm sort of trying to go, that wasn't really working. I went over to the counter and I said, excuse me, are all the books, you know, in alphabetical order? Like I said, like the spices at the supermarket. You know, all the spices are in alphabetical order.
0: I don't know if I knew that. Jeez,
2: you know that?
0: I love learning.
2: Yeah.
0: Yeah.
2: So she goes, oh, yes. I said, are you sure? She goes, well, yes, by author.
0: Awesome.
2: By the author.
0: Didn't know that.
2: No. Did you know that?
0: No, didn't know that.
2: Fascinating. So then I went, John Silver, let's go to S. He's not here. He's got another one, but then that's how I found that was out the back. So getting back to it, songs about books.
0: Yeah, rightio. I don't think we've done that before. That's a novel idea. I don't reckon we have. Text them through. Why not? Get creative.
2: Slow down. Shine the light on it again. Off you go. What sort of idea is it, Sean?
0: It's saying.
2: Slow it down.
0: It's a novel idea.
2: It's a novel idea.
0: Text them through.
2: Can we have the ba-boom ting thing? Have you got that sound effect?
0: I didn't even mean it. I was just talking.
2: Oh, don't.
0: Text through your songs.
2: You got two left.
0: To this number.
2: Two left. I'm out.
0: 0437.
2: Novel idea.
0: 0437 882 000.
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0: Sean and Monkey here, song this time, different theme each day. You text through your songs to our studio phone today, Monkey. It's songs to do with books.
2: Yeah, because I reckon a few dads might get a book this Father's Day. Stats support that. And I bought a new book yesterday, Fruit Fly. So I look forward to sharing what I think of Fruit Fly with you soon. Songs about books. Daniel, Cherie and Mandy went with the Beatles.
19: Paperback writer.
0: Oh, yeah? Paperback. Are you a paperback or a, what's it called?
2: Hardcover.
0: A hardcover man or just whatever the book comes in.
2: Whatever it comes.
0: Yeah, okay.
2: Whatever it comes. A lot of people read online, you know, Kindles and things.
0: Yeah, like. I tried audiobooks there a while back. It didn't work out.
2: Okay. Paul, Midnight Oil.
0: Oh.
2: Read about it.
0: Yeah, good one.
2: That worked. Fiona and Pam. Kate Bush. Wuthering Heights, of course.
0: I've got no idea why we're playing this.
2: Well, Wuthering Heights, famous book. Then it was made into a movie.
0: Oh, I only know.
2: You never heard of Wuthering Heights?
0: Yeah, I only know the movie.
2: Massive. Well, it's from a very famous book.
0: There we go.
2: Very romantic movie and book. But we've gone with Cody from the bakery. Get on your codes.
0: Oh, yeah, he's on the way, yeah.
2: He's
0: farewell tour.
2: He's heading off soon. Natasha Bedingfield, great artist, great song. Unwritten.
0: Yeah, this is a great song. Her brother made her famous. It's a great story. It's our song, this song for today.

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13: 11 degrees in Melbourne, a cloudy day, showers, a top of 17. It's 7 o'clock. Good morning. I'm David Armstrong. Hawks legend Shane Crawford has accused North Melbourne of throwing sack coach Alistair Clarkson under a bus. What's been described as brutal, the club terminated the four-time premiership coach yesterday, informing the players at an emergency meeting. With the fallout, today reporter Christina Hearn is at Arden Street.
14: Clarkson's good friend gave a really ruthless assessment of why they were axing Alistair Clarkson with still 1 year left on his contract, saying he just wasn't up to the demands of modern football. Players were confused by his coaching, and to top it all off, he was still bearing the emotional scars of the Hawthorn racism scandal from a couple of years ago. Now, that didn't sit very well with Hawthorn legend Shane Crawford, who described the decision and also how he was axed as disgraceful and disrespectful, saying he believed Clarkson had been thrown under the bus.
13: Two tobacco shops have been torched by arsonists in the early hours of this morning, one at Melton, the other at Frankston. A man was found with severe burns outside a burning shop on High Street, Melton. He's been airlifted to hospital with life-threatening injuries. In Frankston, a car was rammed into a shop on Wells Street, then set on fire. The second attack on that shop in 48 hours. Royal Melbourne Hospital's confirmed overnight maintenance works are now complete. An electrical fault meant no mains power to parts of the facility yesterday, with backup generators supplying power. Some urgent medical cases had to be diverted to other hospitals. A learner driver has blown more than six times the legal alcohol limit after she was pulled over by police at Glenroy. And as Madeline Burke reports, she was on a FaceTime call while driving.
12: Highway Patrol officers intercepted the vehicle on Pasco Vale Road yesterday morning after the driver was allegedly seen using FaceTime at the wheel. The 29-year-old woman failed a roadside breath test and was taken to a police station where she returned an alleged reading of 0.312. Further checks on the woman revealed she was also unlicensed and held a learner's permit. She was issued with a 12-month driving ban, had her car impounded, and is expected to be charged on summons. Madeline Burke, Melbourne.
13: New report has found a third of school learning time is lost to student misbehaviour. Centre for Independent Studies Blaise Joseph says disruptions take a toll on learning.
15: Teachers estimated that they were losing 9 minutes per 30 minutes of teaching time to student misbehaviour. Now that adds up to about 12 weeks per year. So it's a huge amount of time that is meant to be class time, but is being lost because students are being disruptive.
13: US Mint's released a quarter of a million $1 coins featuring President Donald Trump. The coins are not placed into general circulation yet. Officials say they are legal tender. Finance Wall Street's up 295, our dollar 71.67 US.
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13: better. Jack Ginnivan's back for the Hawks from injury for Knights qualifying final against Fremantle. The Dockers have recalled four key players, among them young gun Murphy Reid. Rain continues to delay opening rounds at the US Open. Alex de Minaur was a set-up and a break against Italian Andrea Guerri when play was suspended. Fellow Australian Daria Kazatkina, she's bowed out in the first round. Meantime, Daniil Medvedev determined to improve on his form as he prepares to go deep.
16: Here, I'm happy with my first two matches. So I'm looking forward to try to continue improving my form. You know, Grand Slam, every tournament is a new story, and I want to try to write a good one.
13: And that's the latest news and sports.
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17: Good morning, it's Daniel Brewer with your Gippsland News and Sport. Rural Councils Victoria will hold its annual forum today and tomorrow, bringing rural mayors and local government leaders together ahead of the upcoming Victorian state election. Chair Rob Amos says the forum provides an important opportunity for councils to come together and discuss the issues affecting rural communities.
18: Look, it's really about the rural councils across Victoria, right across Victoria, coming together once a year. As you can imagine, with rural councils, they can be a little bit isolated. Distances between them can be quite a bit, and we can sit in our own little areas, and this is a chance for those rural councils to come together and collaborate and find out who's doing what and what's working, and perhaps we can share ideas to make our council areas better for our communities.
17: Emergency services were called to a house fire in Traralgon yesterday afternoon. A Fire Rescue Victoria spokesperson confirmed to Ace Radio that units were called around 3:44, with crews arriving within 7 minutes to find a structure fire. Firefighters attacked the blaze containing it internally before carrying out further blacking out in the roof space. The incident was brought under control at 4:27. Rural Fibre Go have announced a 728-kilometre fibre loop project throughout Gippsland aimed at improving connectivity for homes, businesses and data centres. Founder Philip Britt says they're seeing interest in data centre development.
19: No, it won't affect anything like power or any of those sorts of things. We take a lot of care in building our assets so that we don't disturb other assets. We're seeing strong interest from data centres, and we think the valley's a really great spot for that because we've got all the power, we've got a lot of industrial water that's used in, not used for drinking and so on, that can be used.
12: Great food, great atmosphere. 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Local sport.
17: It's preliminary finals time in the Mid-Gippsland Football Netball League on Saturday. The under-18s get underway at 10:45 with Hill End taking on MDU. The reserves will see MDU face Tarwin from 12:30 before Yennard takes on Fish Creek in the seniors from 20 past 2. All matches will be played at the Foster Showgrounds. That's the latest in local news and sport.
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17: Your four-day forecast for Gippsland and the Valley. There's a gale warning for the central and east Gippsland coast and a strong wind warning for the Gippsland Lakes. Partly cloudy with a high chance of showers, most likely in the late morning and afternoon. The Valley 16, Sale 18, Lakes 19, Bairnsdale 20, Orbost 21. Tomorrow, partly cloudy with a high chance of showers 17. Saturday, partly cloudy with a very high chance of showers 18. Sunday, cloudy with a very high chance of showers and 16. Right now, it's 10 degrees.
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0: It's the Morning Rush. Sean and Monkey here on your Thursday morning. Hello to you, Monkey.
24: Hey, Sean. Happy Thursday, guys.
0: Yeah, Thursday means that footy is back tonight. And, of course, Monkey, it's Hawthorn taking on Fremantle over in Perth. There it is. We're
24: a happy team. Yeah, come on. Let's get on the Hawks. On the brown and gold.
0: I know why you're on the Hawks. You might have a financial, can I say that? I just did. A financial reason.
24: There's no might. I'm right in. Come on, Hawkies.
0: Yeah, can't wait for that tonight over at Optus Stadium, Fremantle and Hawthorn. But, Monkey, fair to say, it's all about Alistair Clarkson and North Melbourne at the moment. Isn't it? Sorry.
24: This is a car crash. You've got Magnum PI. You've got
0: no
24: theme songs playing. I couldn't get it together, man.
0: I haven't got my glasses and I couldn't see that. I couldn't read the button.
24: What?
0: Sorry. Apologies, man. Yeah, don't say that.
24: It's
0: don't be
24: no,
0: like that.
24: It's no laughing matter. And now you're feeling sorry for Clarko.
0: I do feel a little bit sorry for him. He's a grown man. I'm sure he'll bounce back. Don't you?
24: Of course. But, yeah, he's definitely not happy about it. And fair enough. But, maybe it had to happen. Anyway, hopefully Jared Waitley can shed some light on that shortly. And still to come, I want to talk Smoko.
0: Radio.

0: I love that song. It's Paul Simon. You can call me Al. It's The Morning Rush with Sean and Monkey on your Thursday morning. And Monkey, I want to take you into the supermarket. I've got a question for you is it okay to do this in the supermarket?
1: Oh, you in the supermarket, like, your behaviour's already been brought into question. Of course, you...
0: I know what you're going to say here.
1: No, you're one of those. You're one of those who snaps the stalk off broccoli so they weigh less. And then people get to the broccoli section, there's just all these stalks in the box. What's going on there?
0: I've had people thank me down the street.
1: And then I heard you're now doing it to mushrooms.
0: I'm not.
1: When's that going to stop?
0: No, that is not. But I want to talk to you about the supermarket. Charlotte taught me this trick.
1: She taught you the broccoli one.
0: She did teach me.
1: She's a bad influence on you.
0: Yeah, she taught me this one. I was in the supermarket with my 1.5-year-old son, but that day he'd been kind of on and off, and I didn't know how he was going to go. It's the cutest thing ever.
1: On and off what?
0: Behaviour-wise.
1: Oh, yeah.
0: Sorry.
1: Yeah. I've seen him off.
0: Hot and cold.
1: I've seen him on too.
0: Yeah.
1: Plenty of times, but offs.
0: I love it. He fits in the little thing there. You know, you put them in the in the supermarket trolley when they're facing you. Yeah. You'd remember that from when your kids were young. It's adorable. I didn't know how he was going to go, and I thought, I've got a few things to get here. What am I going to do if he has a tantrum? I went straight to the yogurt section, and I thought, I'll do Charlotte's trick here. Rip a little yogurt pouch off the shelf and hand it to him and just let him get stuck into that as I go around the supermarket.
1: Yep.
0: And I thought, that's okay, because I'm going to scan it at the end. It might be empty. It might have yogurt all over it, but I'm going to pay for it at the end. And I said to the lady after I did my shop, I said, oh, sorry, and this one here, and he's already had it, but, you know. I said, oh, that's okay. Lots of people do that. And she goes, She gave me...
1: She gave you a bit of doubt.
0: And I thought, oh, no, doesn't everyone do this that's got young children? Is it okay to get stuck into something?
1: I think you're totally in the clear here. Now, normally I'm just sitting ready to pounce just to absolutely tell you...
0: I thought you would...
1: What a cretin you are, but no, that's totally fine.
0: So could I grab a box of shapes, barbecue shapes?
1: Oh, no, settle down, and you're not going to go and
0: hoe into a carrot.
1: See, this is the only danger. If you do catch fire with this and think, oh, well, okay, I got away with that one, you'll be over in the hot chook section and just walk up with a carcass in a bag, and you'll be like, I've had that. I mean, I think it's okay. And it's definitely ringing bells. From when even I was little to be pacified, I think it was a Freddo frog.
0: Oh, maybe it was just, and the lady that served me, by the way, absolutely lovely, the local

0: absolutely fine, my darling. Keep doing that.
1: Well, technically, I guess at the time you have stolen the yogurt.
0: I'm knocking it off, aren't I?
1: You've stolen the yogurt.
0: So I'm a short-term thief.
1: You're an accessory. I mean, Seamus is the one devouring the yogurt.
0: Blame him.
1: Hey, yeah.
0: Check your cameras.
1: No, look, I think it's totally. I think I'm sure people would agree that that's okay.
0: All right,
1: that's okay. Oh, because I reckon I've seen people wandering around. They might grab a milk or.
0: Yeah, bottle of water. Big bottle of water if you're thirsty. Yeah, okay. There we go. We're going to catch up with our entertainment reporter next, Peter Ford. There's an interesting documentary out on Netflix and he's got a review.
2: They say you have...
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0: Don't forget entries for federal member for Gippsland, Darren Chester's 15th edition of his Love Gippsland calendar competition. They're closing soon.
1: Yeah, so if you want your picture to feature in the 30,000 free calendars distributed across Gippsland later this year, you want to get it in quick. Entries close September 25. It'd be pretty cool to say, here.
0: That's my pick.
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0: Great to catch up with Peter Ford again. Good morning, Pete.
14: Good morning to you both.
0: Documentaries on Netflix, I get stuck on them. I watch them more than movies. And there's one on Reagan. Is it available right now?
14: Yeah, so it is, and it's part of their ongoing series they do called Untold Story, and this one is devoted to Ray Gunn's story, you know, just over 2 years ago when everybody got angry about her performance at the Paris Olympics. And I suppose now you look back at it and you watch this and you think it was kind of funny, kind of stupid, and it's pretty amazing how she got there.

0: so little preparation. But is it really worth getting angry about? But, you know, people did. I guess the bottom line, she was really representing Australia. But if you have a look at it, it's interesting to see how she coped with that, because Rachel was not somebody who was, you know, used to being famous in any way, let alone famous for all the wrong reasons. But she coped very well, I think.
1: Now, Pete, I must ask you, sounds like you've watched it in its full. So was she always a breakdancer, or did she choose to go, oh, this is going to be in the Olympics, I might try to do breakdancing, and came late into it?
0: Yeah, pretty much that. But more to the point, she went into it with very little preparation.
1: Right.
0: Like, even her main trainer only saw the final presentation that she was about to do minutes before she went on. And the trainer apparently was tied up in other things and couldn't spend much time with her in the weeks leading up to it. So she was kind of chucked in the deep end, really, without much support. So in that sense, you know, she was kind of let down by people around her. But look, it was funny. I think it's more than just what happened. It's a very interesting lesson in fame and the downside of fame. And also, I mean, remember there was back in the Sydney Olympics, Sammy the Seal, the swimmer. Everyone got stuck into him.
1: No. I reckon that was Eric the Eel.
0: Eric the Eel, was it? I knew there was someone like that.
1: But of course, in
0: today's world, everybody gets online and says horrible things about you and tells you wish you were, you know, they think you should be dead and all that kind of stuff. So it's a much meaner world than it was even back then.
2: All right, I'm going to give that a go, because I really do love those Untold, you know, that part of Netflix. There's docos everywhere, but the Untold series, there's some brilliant ones. And I'm going to watch that, because a lot of people, they're still angry with Reagan and the fact that her husband was one of the selection panel
1: What I've seen, I've only seen the start, he features fairly prominently in it.
2: And you do
1: see her trying to do all the moves. They're not easy moves, those breakdance moves. She's hurting herself at the start. So, yeah, it should be a good watch, Pete.
0: Yeah, no, it's definitely worth taking a look at. You know, the whole thing was surrounded by conspiracy theories and lies, basically.
1: And that judge, who maybe have been tied up with things just before she went out, clearly didn't see, oh, do you want to see my kangaroo hop? I think that's going to really get them.
2: Looks like she was cramping, a full body cramp. All right, Pete, there you go. We'll catch up with you tomorrow.
0: Have a good one.

0: It's the Morning Rush with Sean and Monkey. Don't forget, half an hour from now, we're going to play the game called Radio Scattergories.
1: Yes, and I've prepared something to help us today, Sean.
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18: 12 degrees in Melbourne, a cloudy day, showers, a top of 17. It's 7:30. Good morning. I'm David Armstrong, a Melbourne mother is demanding answers after her legally blind daughter became trapped in closing train doors and was separated from her guide dog, which was then dragged along the platform as the train departed. As eyewitness Alita has told Jackie Felgate, she watched the dog running beside the train at Flinders Street before another woman raced along the platform, grabbed its lead and pulled it free.
19: I screamed at the train coordinator on the platform that the dog's on the outside and the train takes off. The dog is running.
18: People on the train reportedly pushed the emergency button for it to stop. It continued on to Southern Cross. The woman's mother, Erin, says her daughter, Lucy, broke down while calling her after the frightening incident.
20: Absolutely harrowing. Like, I was so upset last night I could hardly sleep, and today I'm angry and I want answers.
18: Metro Train says today apologised via a statement saying in this instance the train doors had already been activated to close. It's been revealed a new drug hub in Flinders Street will offer patients the chance to trial an opioid that's 7 times stronger than morphine, Dennis O'Kane reports.
21: The site of the former Urala headquarters in Flinders Street is due to be opened by the end of the year, and while it will be Melbourne's second supervised injecting room, the government is insisting it be called a community health hub. Councillors are concerned at a trial of a new high-strength opioid aimed at getting users off heroin. The trial will be limited to 60 participants, but a future Melbourne committee meeting has voted to express its concern to the Carroll government that the centre will attract antisocial and violent behaviour to the busy pedestrian corridor. Dennis O'Kane reporting.
18: A woman's in police custody after a man was found with serious injuries at a home at Epping last night. That man in his 50s was taken to hospital. He has since passed away. Relatives of Australians missing following the Nepal floods are now providing authorities with DNA samples. The severe mudslides have left many victims unrecognisable. forcing officials to rely on genetic profiling. Australia is sending a team of specialist drone operators to Nepal to help with the search and recovery operation. The state's prison system's reportedly at breaking point. New report has found a toxic culture is driving underpaid staff out of the job. Prison workers claim they're being bullied, isolated and humiliated by both prisoners and their colleagues, many of whom are in the pay of organised crime. Well, there was a new addition to the Lennon family. Sean Lennon has welcomed a baby boy called Aurelius. In finance, Wall Street's up 295, our dollar 71.67 US.
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18: Nick Watson's been identified by Fremantle as Hawthorn's danger man ahead of tonight's qualifying final in Perth. Jack Ginnivan comes in for the Hawks. The winner will secure hosting rights for a preliminary final. The loser to play either Geelong or Carlton in a semi. Injured blue Will Hayward will have to get through training to face the Cats in tomorrow night's elimination final. The former Swan has been recovering from an ankle injury. Hawks legend Shane Crawford accusing the Kangaroos of throwing one of the AFL's greatest leaders under a bus. North Melbourne's defending the sacking of Alistair Clarkson, saying the club needs a new leader capable of delivering the modern game. And Alex Dimonor on the verge of a first-round win at the US Open. That's the latest news and sports.
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1: Good morning, it's Daniel Brewer with your Gippsland news and sport. Despite predictions of drier conditions this spring, Gippsland Water says water storages across the region remain at healthy levels. Sam College reports.
22: Managing Director Sarah Cummings says they have been planning ahead.
23: While the recent rainfall has boosted our storages, it's also years of careful planning and improvements that have made our network more resilient.
22: To save water, customers are encouraged to water gardens with a sprinkler only between 6 p.m. and 10 a.m. and avoid using water to clean hard surfaces. Sam College, Ace Radio.
1: As sweeping season gets underway, Wildlife Victoria are urging people across Gippsland to keep their hats on, be considerate of birds and stay away from known nesting areas. Head of Emergency Response Service Oscar Famoso says the sweeping should only continue for a couple of weeks.
24: It's important to remember that swooping is a natural protective behaviour in many of Victoria's bird species. And birds such as magpies may swoop people or animals that they perceive as potential threats to their young, with the behaviour generally lasting only a few weeks. And getting swooped can cause a fright, but it's important to remember that these are parents protecting their young from a perceived threat, and that protective parenting is an understandable and innate behaviour in many species.
1: The Liberal and Nationals say regional Victorians will benefit from increased train capacity under a plan to deliver more trains and seats across the state. Shadow Minister for Public Transport, Matthew Guy, says the additional trains would allow services to run with six carriages.
25: We can provide another five sets for the Gippsland line and see almost every train become a six-car train. And that deals with the chronic overcrowding issues that, particularly from Traralgon inward, have been such a big issue of late.
16: Great food, great atmosphere. Dine in at Gray's Bistro, open for lunch and dinner at the Sale Greyhound Club. Local sport.
1: Morwell Cricket Club have announced its junior coaches for the 2026-27 season. Cara Mayberry will coach the under-10s, Mark Smith the under-12s and Marty Giddens the under-14s. Travis Willis will coach the under-15 girls, while Clinton Mods takes charge of the under-16s. The club is also holding a junior information session tonight from 4:30 at Keegan Street. Information is available on the club's Facebook page. That's the latest in local news and sport.
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1: Your 4-day forecast for Gippsland and the Valley. There's a gale warning for the central and east Gippsland coast and a strong wind warning for the Gippsland lakes. Partly cloudy with a high chance of showers, most likely in the late morning and afternoon. The Valley 16, Sale 18, Lakes 19, Bairnsdale 20, Orbost 21. Tomorrow partly cloudy with a high chance of showers 17. Saturday partly cloudy with a very high chance of showers 18. Sunday cloudy with a very high chance of showers and 16. Right now it's 10 degrees.
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0: It's the Morning Rush. Sean and Monkey here on your Thursday. We normally would catch up with Jared Waitley on a Thursday, but his producer reached out to us a little while ago, Monkey, and said, hey, look, Jared's obviously over in Perth calling the game tonight, Fremantle and Hawthorn. His flight was delayed. Didn't get into his hotel room till 3:30 in the morning. That's Melbourne time this morning. So, to be honest, he's having a bit of a sleep.
1: Oh, and fair enough.
0: And we'll let him off.
1: Fair enough. Oh, what a morning to miss, though. You know, one of the biggest sackings in AFL coaching history. But I'll get to that. I've got my thought on that, Sean.
0: Yeah, we're still going to do some sport.
1: I've got my thought on that. Let's start with the footy for big finals. Freo Hawthorn tonight, as you just mentioned. And then we've got Geelong and Carlton tomorrow night. That's a fantastic game. The MCG will be pumping. Of course, our caller of the month for August will be there, sitting on level one on the wing.
0: And wasn't he stoked? He's actually,
1: absolutely,
0: it works out
1: stoked.
0: That he's a Geelong supporter,
1: yep,
0: as well, and his reaction was just brilliant.
1: Sydney, Brisbane, Saturday afternoon, and then the Crows and the Dogs. Now, I think most games will go according to the favoured teams. I'd love to see Hawthorn try and knock off Freo tonight.
0: Mm.
1: I think Geelong should get Carlton. I think the Crows should get the Dogs. And I think Brisbane will win, but I don't think Sydney will be that far away as people suggest. People are suggesting, if you base it on the odds, that they'll get whacked.
0: Are they?
1: By Brisbane. But I just feel, even amidst all this furor, I still think they might be too far away.
0: Am I right in saying that Brisbane have been have they been kind of a bit hot and cold this year? Am I right in saying?
1: Oh, they're very hot now.
0: Yeah, I know, but...
1: No.
0: I know they've come good at the right
1: time.
0: They are
1: hot.
0: Hot.
1: The hottest you could be.
0: Righto.
1: Ouch. Mm. That's hot. Tennis, US Open. I'm surprised with this. Just hearing in our news, there's rain delays. Isn't the US Open an indoor tournament?
0: No. Flushing Meadows. You mean?
1: I always thought it was an indoor tournament.
0: There's an open roof there. Yeah, have you been to it? No, obviously you remember that.
1: No. But I just thought, being one of the Grand Slams, it was the different one because it was indoors.
0: No, well, obviously, Melbourne Park, it's indoors.
1: Yeah.
0: Yeah, so, yeah. No, okay. No, Flushing Meadows, no, it's an open roof there.
1: Hmm. Mm.
0: Okay. Maybe
1: I'm sure about that.
0: Okay.
1: But maybe
0: if
1: just
0: we
1: the
0: had
1: rain delays on the other course.
0: If we had a producer, I'd be
1: anyway.
0: Looking, yeah, okay.
1: See, this is why we need Jared. Now, the international team for the President's Cup golf has been decided. If you don't know what that is, it's the U.S., versus everyone else, and we've got two Australians in it, Minwoo Lee and Adam Scott. You and I both missed out. So,
0: yeah.
1: Minwoo Lee and Adam Scott. Now,
0: when you say everyone else, not Europe, obviously.
1: Pardon?
0: Not Europe. It's not Europe. You said it's the US versus everyone else.
1: Isn't it?
0: No, Europe, that's...
1: What do Europe do?
0: That'd be the...
1: Be allowed P disease. What's Europe do?
0: That'd be the Ryder Cup.
1: Oh, so Europe aren't involved in the President's Cup?
0: No, they're not. South Africans, Australians, New Zealanders.
1: Right.
0: Yes.
1: Sorry,
0: yeah.
1: You're
0: that's
1: the
0: okay.
1: golf expert. I apologise. Well, there you go. See, I'm learning.
0: Yeah.
1: Let's get to Alistair Clarkson. This was big news, of course. Sacked yesterday. It was one of those moments where, have you heard the news, Alistair Clarkson? Bit of a blindside. Clarkson wasn't expecting it. Really hard for Todd Viney. Now, people are saying, Todd Viney shafted his best mate. You know what this would be like? This would be like, okay, this would be like our general manager.
0: What, at the radio station?
1: Grabbing you in a meeting going, Shawnee, we've lost faith in Monkey. You're going to have to tell him. I reckon that's how it's sort of gone down. And you've come along and said, get him, mate. Yeah, you got to go.
0: Mm.
1: Right? I'd be a bit shocked, maybe. Maybe not. But anyway, I've read a few things about it. And I've been in some chat groups as well. North Melbourne supporters aren't that disappointed, it seems.
0: They're not.
1: No.
0: Okay, so I thought the supporters would be.
1: There's some things here that, you know, are the indicators why this was spoke about. And I know you said, why did they have to say that publicly, poor old Clarko? But I think they probably had to explain why they've sacked such a credible coach. So they're saying he was not up with the modern game, okay?
0: Yep.
1: That perhaps there was a lot of player information overload.
0: Too much.
1: Maybe.
0: He cared too much.
1: Because he was trying to fix it
0: too
1: all the time.
0: Too many meetings, okay.
1: Yeah, a lot of meetings. Wasn't a great delegator, apparently.
0: Right.
1: One of those guys who always, you know, he's trying to do it all himself. So, yeah. But anyway, poor old Todd Viney had to deliver it. And look, the president, Sonia Hood, I think she's actually getting a bit of respect out of going, well, you know, we've got a plan. Clearly, it's not working at the minute.
0: Yeah, okay.
1: We either sit and rot for another 12 months or I make the big call.
0: Well, yeah, you're right. 1 year to go on his contract. It was a 5-year deal. And if you look at Carlton Football Club comparing, You know, did they string along, you know, Michael Voss? If they had their time again, would they have let Fraser start the year? So, look, if you keep it really simple, the players have lost faith in Clarkton. Is that right?
1: Well, that's part of it.
0: Well, because if that's the players aren't playing for you,
1: that's hard to come back. Exactly, but it's the end of season. It's not the end of season, so it's not good, but it's happened. And I'll tell you, the coach of North Melbourne will come from John Longmire, Adam Simpson or Corey Enright. I'll throw a blanket over three.
0: Yeah, right. I wonder what their member think, the North Melbourne member, what they think of this.
1: Member?
0: I'm trying to be, because they haven't got a lot.
1: Gee,
0: okay, here's Seal. That's Monkey's Thought on Sport.

0: It's the Morning Rush. Sean and Monkey here. Seal, crazy at 12 to 8, which reminds me, Seal, Monkey, about, was it half an hour ago or 25 minutes ago, we spoke to Peter Ford, our entertainment reporter. It's great catching up with him each day. We were talking about the new Ray Gun documentary. And he made reference to a famous Olympic moment way back at the Sydney Olympics, and he got a little bit confused.
1: Remember, there was back in the Sydney Olympics, Sammy the Seal, the swimmer. Everyone got stuck into him.
2: I reckon that was Eric the Eel.
1: Eric the Eel, was it? Oh, I knew there was someone like that. Yeah,
2: it was funny at the time. Mm. Sammy the Seal.
0: Eric the Eel.
3: 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There's still time to complete. In the census, every answer matters. 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
1: All right, you told us earlier that you took Seamus to the supermarket. You were questioning perhaps your own behaviour and wanted to know if it was okay. You gave him a yoghurt on the way around.
0: Little yoghurt pouches. Yeah. He's 1.5, yes.
1: He was in the trolley and he's had the yoghurt and you thought, oh, I'll just pay for it at the end. I think that's okay. You felt the attendant at the cashier was a little bit...
0: I kind of tried to, you know, validate it by saying, oh, everyone does this, don't they? And she goes, a few.
1: Well, Marty's texted in. Marty said, Sean, Woolies and Coles do free fruit. So maybe you could have offered Seamus free, maybe a banana.
0: Oh, okay. I wasn't at either of those supermarkets. Yeah, okay. Free fruit.
1: There's free fruit at some of the supermarkets. And Leanne, she's taken a harsher tone.
0: Uh-oh.
1: You should pay for it, then give it to your child. Teach good lessons.
0: Oh, he's only 1.5. He's not really soaking a lot in. But no,
1: I've seen this kid at 1.5. He would rip your leg off.
0: He's a V-line train.
1: If he had a chance. Now, I promise I've done something for Radio Scattergories today. You ready?
0: Yeah.
1: Take me 5 years.
0: What have you done?
1: Paper. I've printed off the phonetic alphabet. So when we come up with a letter, we know.
0: Yeah.
1: Now, of course, there's no Q, U, V, X, Y, or Z on the Scattergories dice, but there you go. One for you and me.
0: Let's play. The fourth call is going to get through. Call now. 1-300-00-1242.
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12: 12 degrees in Melbourne, cloudy and showers are top today, 17 to 8 o'clock. Good morning. I'm David Armstrong. A man's been airlifted to hospital with severe injuries after he was found outside a burning tobacco shop in Melbourne's west. As Madeline Burke reports, it is one of two arson attacks this morning.
13: Firefighters found the male on the ground when they arrived to reports of a shop fire in Melton around 3 this morning. The tobacco shop on High Street was fully alight when crews arrived. The male, who had severe, potentially life-threatening burns, was airlifted to hospital. The fire is now under control. It's not believed anyone else was injured. And it's one of two suspicious shop fires this morning. A convenience store in Frankston was set alight for a second time in 2 days. Madeline Burke, Melbourne.
12: Loved ones of Australians missing in Nepal are providing DNA samples as part of their search for answers. A collection point's been set up at a Kathmandu hospital as part of the search and recovery effort. Meantime, vigils have been held around the country overnight, 38 Australians still missing. Navid Pandari says the areas worst affected are incredibly difficult to access.
14: The problem in that terrain is it is very inaccessible. The bridges are all wiped off. There's only three very limited helicopters that the government can use. The rescue has to get there ASAP.
12: Federal opposition's vowing to slash the tax on cigarettes by 80%. To make vapes and nicotine patches legal if it comes to power. $200 million would be invested in a law enforcement boost to address the tobacco black market under the coalition proposal. Close to 50% of Australians admit to having less than $1,000 in savings. According to Finder data, it means more than 9 million people have no or little financial buffer to see them through each week. Health experts and advocates for older Australians will give evidence to an inquiry into the federal government's private health rebate cut. A bill to cut $3 billion in rebates for those over 65 is currently before Parliament, and Shadow Health Minister Anne Rustin says it's a lazy budget patch affecting millions of seniors.
15: Hundreds and hundreds of stakeholders have made submission to the inquiry, and almost without exception, they are all concerned and do not support the changes being proposed by the government.
12: One Nation has announced its candidate for Albert Park at the upcoming state election. Tammy Lindrum says she's a lifelong advocate for community, sport and small business. American golf icon Tiger Woods has submitted a no-contest plea to reckless driving after a rollover crash near his home in March. Under the deal reached in court, the 50-year-old's original driving under the influence charge is to be reduced. He has received a 5-year driver's license suspension. A UK study has found giving cancer treatment in the morning rather than the afternoon improves survival chances. Researchers believe the body's internal clock may influence how the immune system responds to treatment. In finance, Wall Street's up at 295. Our dollar, 71.67 US.
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12: better. Nick Watson's on Dockers coach Justin Longmuir's radar as the danger man heading into tonight's qualifying final against Hawthorn at Optus Stadium. The Wizard, along with Jack Gunston, have combined, booting 114 goals so far this season. A Hawks win gives them a chance to play at the MCG in a preliminary final, the loser to play either Geelong or Carlton in a semi. And Alex Dimonor through to the second round at the US Open. He's had a straight sets win over Italian Andrea Guerrieri. That's the latest news and sports.
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18: Good morning, it's Daniel Brewer with your Gippsland news and sport. A major fibre network project has been announced for Gippsland, with Rural Fibre Co planning a 728-kilometre loop. The project aims to improve residential, business and data centre connectivity, with founder Philip Britt saying they hope to connect to 20,000 homes.
19: You'll see our trucks out and about in various areas. Currently, we're working in Mall, but, lots of activity from our trucks and directional drilling machines and that sort of thing. We're aiming to connect over 20,000 homes to this network, and also commercial services like data centres and businesses that we hope will set up shop in the valley as well.
18: Rural mayors and local government leaders from across Victoria will gather today and tomorrow for the Rural Councils Victoria Forum. Chair Rob Amos says the annual event is an important opportunity for councils to share ideas and priorities as they prepare for the upcoming state election.
20: Look, it's really about the rural councils across Victoria, right across Victoria, coming together once a year. As you can imagine, with rural councils, they can be a little bit isolated. Distances between them can be quite a bit, and we can sit in our own little areas, and this is a chance for those rural councils to come together and collaborate and find out who's doing what and what's working, and perhaps we can share ideas to make our council areas better for our communities.
18: Emergency crews were called to a house fire in Traralgon yesterday afternoon. A Fire Rescue Victoria spokesperson confirmed to Ace Radio that units were called at around 4:15, with firefighters arriving within 7 minutes to find a structure fire. Crews attacked the blaze, containing it internally and carrying out additional blacking out operations throughout the roof space. The fire was brought under control at 4:27.
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18: 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The under-15 A clash sees Sale United face Falcons 2000 from 11:10. 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
18: Your 4-day forecast for Gippsland and the Valley. There's a gale warning for the central and east Gippsland coast and a strong wind warning for the Gippsland Lakes. Partly cloudy with a high chance of showers, most likely in the late morning and afternoon. The Valley 16, Sale 18, Lakes 19, Bairnsdale 20, Orbost 21. Tomorrow partly cloudy with a high chance of showers 17. Saturday partly cloudy with a very high chance of showers 18. Sunday cloudy with a very high chance of showers and 16. Currently it's 11 degrees.
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0: Now, Monkey, just quickly before we get to Ethan, we've had a text come through on 0437 882 000.
1: Yeah, good morning to Catherine. She says, Sean, this is in relation to you giving Seamus a yoghurt in the supermarket and him having it before you got to the checkout to pay. She said, Sean, my kids would always have a yoghurt at the supermarket. They are teenagers and still do it. At some places, when you get meat from the deli, they'll also give the a piece of ham or something to the kids while shopping.
0: Oh, there you go.
1: Remember the old little bit of ham?
0: Yeah, have a bit of ham.
1: A little bit of Cabana, maybe?
0: Yep. Mm-hmm. All right. Time for Radio Scattergrees. Geez, I've forgotten his name. No, I haven't. Ethan, how are you?
27: Good, guys.
0: That's the way. I just had a mind blank. Sorry.
1: That's okay. Ethan, you know how to play?
27: Oh, it's been a while, but I reckon, yeah, I can still remember.
1: Okay, nice work. Well, what we've been doing lately is getting you to say the rules, and then we know you're clearly on board. What are the rules?
27: Well, geez, now you put me on the spot, aren't you?
0: All right.
1: Well, Sean,
27: Can't use the same answer twice.
1: Yes.
27: You got 60 seconds.
1: Yep.
27: And
1: if you're not sure?
27: You can pass.
1: Well done.
0: Right. And then, now you just need a letter.
1: The key one is the letter, mate. It is a G for golf, okay? A G.
27: Yep.
0: All righty. There we go, Monkey. All the rules are done. That's not, yeah, we're out of whack, aren't we? Yeah, over to you. Away you go.
1: Okay, Ethan, beginning with the letter G, a time of the day.
27: Pass.
1: A word with double letters.
27: Google.
1: something addictive.
27: Pass.
1: A famous band.
27: Guns N' Roses.
1: A Victorian town or city.
27: Starbuck.
1: Something you put cheese on.
27: Gravy.
1: Something that comes in a tin or can.
27: Pass.
1: A historical figure.
27: Gandhi.
1: Part of the body.
27: Gut.
1: Something you buy at the chemist.
27: Sell.
1: A time of the day.
27: Good night.
0: Good night. Time for bedtime. Good night.
1: Mm. Yeah. Oh, that's a tough one. Time of the day. I'm not sure there is an answer. Look, not a bad effort. Some really good answers too. And thank you for mentioning two of my loves. Gandhi, what a historical figure. And also Garvok, giving Garvok a mention. Wowee. Mate, you'll go in the draw to head to the Neil Diamond musical, okay?
27: Oh, it's something's better than nothing, eh?
1: Yes, yeah, not quite 10 out of 10, but $200 when it comes back tomorrow.

0: Ah, yes. How good. It's the boys. Oasis, the Wonderwall, boys. 8:15. Sean and Monkey here. This is The Morning Rush.
1: Hey, just quickly, we played Radio Scattergrees with Ethan. He left a couple on the table. One that you and I, during that song, were going, geez, I don't even know. A time of the day.
0: Yeah, one of the categories
1: beginning
0: was...
1: beginning with G.
0: A time of the day.
1: Yeah, so Ellie, well done, Ellie. She texts in, gloaming. Gloaming is the time just after dusk.
0: Gloaming.
1: Gloaming.
0: Never
1: heard
0: of it.
1: Gloaming is a literary or poetic word that means twilight or dusk.
0: Rightio.
1: So there you go. Learning. We're always learning, Sean.
0: A time of the day. What about golf time? Golf. Oh, righto, yeah. It's golf time.
1: Yeah.
0: Okay. No, maybe not. Okay.
1: Righto, I want to talk about Smoko. Now, this is timely because there might be some tradies listening. I'm assuming, is Smoko just a tradie thing?
0: Not so much tradies. Like you might work on a farm as a farmhand, or you could work any...
1: Like you don't work in an office and go, I'm Smoko, but you might say it's morning tea.
0: You might have a morning tea, or I'm just going to take a break.
1: I want to stay in the Smoko realm because in a business next to mine the other day, I ventured in, and quite often these boys, well, not quite often, every day at around 10:30 or 10:15, it's tools down,
0: Smoko
1: time. And I happened to wander in during Smoko. Anyway, have a listen to the Smoko combo they had happening.
2: Today we've got hot chips, calamari rings, and we'll top that off with a bit of raspberry cheesecake.
1: Now, cheesecake, calamari rings, and the calamari rings left over from last night, apparently.
2: Yeah, that's true, but we'll all work it off by lunchtime.
1: What a combo. Now, that's my mate Al. All right. So I'd seen the cheese.

0: box. I said, is that calamari rings and chips? And I could tell that they were obviously brought in and left. Is that not the weirdest combo you've ever seen for smoker?
1: Yeah, I mean, the cake hanging out with calamari rings and
0: chips.
1: Doesn't
0: work.
1: But that doesn't work. And normally you'd have the calamari and chips for lunch. But can I ask a question?
0: Yeah. You can, of course.
1: Was it fresh or?
0: No, it was last night's calamari.
1: And the chips were fresh, though?
0: No, they just...
1: He's reheating both of them.
0: Along with the cheesecake. So I wanted to know this morning, all right, I want people to be brave enough to ring up if they've got a weird smoko happening.
1: Oh, yeah?
0: Maybe you've already checked your lunchbox together or whatever and you go, oh, no, or it happened recently or whatever. Is there any other weird smoko combinations going out there?
1: Yeah, I like it.
0: I want you to hit me with your smoko bit.
1: Oh, no, hold on. You want me to come
0: ready?
1: On.
0: Ready? Here we go. Hit me with your smoko bit. Hit me with it.
1: Not one of your greatest.
0: No, probably the worst ever.
1: You should leave that.
0: Hit me with your smoko bit.
1: All right, text through.
0: Yeah. What's your smoko? Is there a rank one going on where you work?
1: Can you outdo Alan maybe?
0: I don't think they can.
1: Oh, you never know.
0: You can't hit me. You can't. Hit me with your smoko.
1: Yeah, hit me. I'm not even going to join in there. Send a text to 0437 882000.
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1: If you're looking for something to do this weekend, why not head along and check out the East Gippsland League Grand Final? It's this Saturday in Bairnsdale. In the senior footy, it's Lindenau taking on Boysdale Bragalong for the Premiership.
0: Yeah, and in the A-grade netball, another big game. Lucknow going head-to-head with Boysdale Bragalong. So if you're heading along to Bairnsdale this Saturday, rug up, probably going to be wet and windy. but should be plenty of action.

0: That's Jagger and the Stones at 26 past 8. Sean and Monkey here. This is the Morning Rush on your Thursday morning.
1: Oh, I felt like we've learned a little bit this morning, Sean. Well, I feel like I have. I love when we walk away from a show, a Morning Rush episode, and I go, oh, I've learned something.
0: Yeah, I reckon I have too, but I've forgotten what it was.
1: Well, I spoke about how I learned yesterday in a bookstore, learning that all the books in whatever section are organised by the alphabetical order of the author.
0: Yeah, there so you if go. You're looking for a book by...
1: Give that a tick.
0: Roald Dahl. Is it Roald Dahl?
1: You've been a tough one to start.
0: No, what's the other one? Eden Blyton or whatever that is.
1: Anyway, you get the story. Okay.
0: Yep, so we learned that.
1: I didn't know that. I didn't know in the President's Cup golf that when the US play in the President's Cup, when they play everyone else, it doesn't include Europe.
0: No, because that's the Ryder Cup.
1: I didn't know that.
0: No, what else?
1: I didn't know. What else was it? There was another one. Oh, well, I didn't know Tiger Woods has just been banned for 5 years from driving.
0: Lost his license?
1: And I didn't know that he went out with Donald Trump Jr.'s ex-wife.
0: That's correct. That is true as well.
1: So we've learned more. We've learned again.
0: Learning. Yeah, heaps. So if you missed any of today, grab the podcast later. We'll see you tomorrow.
1: Be good.
2: Tom Elliott.
3: On the program today, the Liberal Party has unveiled a big plan to massively slash the tobacco excise and legalise vapes. Federal Liberal leader Angus Taylor will join us live in the studio. Also, young electricians with only 2 years' experience are earning up to $200,000 a year. And it's all thanks to data centres. That's why it's hard to get a sparky at your house. Teachers are losing almost a third of every lesson to badly behaved students, and they don't know what to do about it. And with the Ox after the sacking of Alistair Clarkson, what are some of the greatest betrayals in sport? 133-693.
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16: 12 degrees in Melbourne, a cloudy day, showers, a top of 17. It's 8:30. Good morning. I'm David Armstrong. An elderly Melbourne couple has lost $10,000 after a scammer hacked their bank accounts. Their son has told 3AW Breakfast his mother received a call on her landline yesterday from someone claiming to be from the NBN. The call came just a few days after NBN Works on their street.
17: They said, oh, can you do a speed check on your computer? And I said, yeah, okay, I'm in front of it now. And they said, oh, look, it's really slow. Here's a code. Put this into your browser. Mum has this thing where anything is too good to be true is too good. So she rang Telstra from her mobile, said, are you doing this in this area? And they said, no, it's a scam. Hang up.
16: The health minister has been forced to defend a new drug hub in Flinders Street following concerns from local traders. The centre will offer patients the chance to trial an opioid that is 7 times stronger than morphine. The site at the former Urala headquarters is due to be opened by the end of the year, and Health Minister Ingrid Stitt says the club will have clinical oversight.
18: We're very confident that the service will work closely with all of the traders and residents and stakeholders in the area. This is going to provide really important health care. It's a much needed service. And we're working very hard to make sure that it's supported across the community.
16: Australia is sending a team of specialist drone operators to Nepal to help as the country comes to terms with the flooding disaster. Rescue efforts being hampered by poor weather, mud, and the loss of roads and bridges. This man says he's been waiting days for help to retrieve his wife's body.
19: No one has come here to help me yet, so I'm waiting here. The rescue teams pulled out a body from just up the road. I asked them to help, and they said they would come here, but they haven't shown up.
16: In other news, the state's prison system's reportedly at breaking point. New report today revealing a toxic culture is driving staff out of the job. The Royal Melbourne Hospital confirming emergency maintenance works are complete after an electrical fault meant no mains power to parts of the facility yesterday. Backup generators had to supply power. In finance, the dollar is trading at 71.67 US.
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16: Alex Dimonor has advanced with a straight sets win in his rain-delayed opening round match at the US Open. Kim Birrell and Maya Joint are in action this morning. Taylor Preston and Daria Kazatkina both eliminated overnight. Jack Ginnivan's back from injury as the Hawks take on the Dockers in tonight's qualifying final. Fremantle recalling four key players, among them young gun Murphy Reid. That's the latest news and sports.
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24: Your 4-day forecast for Gippsland and the Valley. There's a gale warning for the central and east Gippsland coast and a strong wind warning for the Gippsland Lakes. Partly cloudy with a high chance of showers, most likely in the late morning and afternoon. The Valley 16, Sale 18, Lakes 19, Bairnsdale 20, Orbost 21. Tomorrow partly cloudy with a high chance of showers 17. Saturday partly cloudy with a very high chance of showers 18. Sunday cloudy with a very high chance of showers and 16. Currently it's 11 degrees.
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3: It is 25 to 9. Good morning. Well, straight after the 9 o'clock news, we'll be joined live in the studio by the Federal Leader of the Opposition, Angus Taylor. The Liberals have announced a big new policy this morning, and it's all about tobacco. From what I understand, they want to dramatically slash the excise on tobacco by about 80%. So instead of collecting roughly $30 per packet of cigarettes in tax, the excise will only be about $6. Now, I believe, and Angus Taylor will confirm this for us after nine, but it's all about stopping organised crime, smuggling in illegal cigarettes. And I think the policy makes sense. We spoke a few weeks ago how Canada had cigarette smuggling in the 1990s, and they had very high taxes on cigarettes. They lowered the taxes, they reinforced their border because the cigarettes were being smuggled from the US. And sure enough, the criminal gangs were largely put out of business. The Canadian government got more tax revenue. Everybody was a winner. Also, the federal opposition wants to decriminalise or legalise vapes, so you will no longer need a prescription to take to Chemist Warehouse to get a vape. Now, I've got to say, I think most of the people I see vaping have not got a prescription. They just go and buy them illegally, but they're going to legalise vapes. Anyway, 133693, and Angus Taylor has told us in advance he will be happy to take your call. So that's a rare opportunity to put your questions on any issue you like to the Federal Leader of the Opposition straight after the 9 o'clock news. 133693, mornings at 3aw.com.au. But I hasten to add, the high tax on cigarettes is one of the dumbest policies this country has. Now, health experts sort of are caught in a bind because on one hand they want people to smoke less and the high tax on cigarettes is a way to stop people smoking. But on the other hand, almost 80% of the cigarettes being smoked now are illegal. So we're not stopping people from smoking, and we are funneling hundreds of millions, if not billions of dollars worth of profits to organise criminal gangs. So really, the excise on tobacco has stopped working. It stopped working some time ago, and we've got to seize back control of the tobacco market from the gangs. 133693, mornings at 3aw.com.au. I often get asked by younger people, what should I study to get a good job? You know, should I be an accountant or a lawyer or maybe even a teacher? Well, it turns out what you should do is become an electrician. Now, we've spoken about data centres a lot in the last few months, and they're booming, and Australia has this goal of becoming the data centre area for the South Pacific and so forth. And look, I'm sure, you know, data centres are absolutely crucial for AI and just storing all the rubbish that we keep on our phones. But the expansion of data centres is so great that young electricians, we're talking electricians with just 2 years of experience, are now earning upwards of $200,000 per annum. It's a bit like the mining workers, you know, a few years ago who were getting paid all sorts of money to go and live in outback WA to help mine iron ore. But young electricians with as little as 2 years under their belt of experience are now getting 200 grand a year to work on data centres. And the work is not going to stop anytime soon. There'll be data centres being built for the next 10 years or so from figures that I've seen. So, well, if you struggle to get a sparky to come out to your house and do something, chances are he, or sometimes she, is working on a data centre. But really, I mean, if you're a teacher at entry level, you might make, I think now, close to $100,000. Or you could become an electrician and earn twice that. Makes a lot of sense. We'll have a look at that as well. 133693, mornings at 3aw.com.au. Speaking of learning, what about this? New research from the Centre for Independent Studies says that teachers are losing up to almost a third of classroom time every day because of badly behaved students. The teachers say that because of doctrines of inclusivity, they're not allowed to send badly behaved students outside the class. They're certainly not allowed to punish them. We don't believe in punishment anymore because it might make, you know, young people feel bad about themselves. So the teachers, it seems, have absolutely no tools to deal with disruptive students. And I think for a variety of reasons, a lot of students are far worse behaved than they used to be. Now, some of these reasons, and this is just me thinking, is partly I think it was COVID. They had sort of the best part of 2 years not at school, and a lot of behavioural standards went down the drain pipe. Part of it is this touchy-feely idea in education that every student is equal and you should never punish a student because, you know, that you might demean them and make them feel lesser about themselves. But, I mean, you know, when I went to school, punishment was thick and fast and sometimes brutal. We still had corporal punishment, but teachers didn't hesitate to punish someone who was stepping out of line. I think another problem with badly behaved students these days is parents. Parents in the old days used to take the teacher's side. And I know in our house, if you were punished at school, you got another punishment at home. These days, parents want to argue with teachers. They don't believe that their child could possibly do anything bad. So, anyway, if you're a teacher, let me know, how bad is it? But according to the Centre for Independent Studies, a third of daily classroom time, or just under a third, about 30%, is being lost because of disruptive students. 133693, mornings at 3aw.com.au. And finally, before we go to some calls, if you're a renter, there's more bad news out today. Now, property expert after property expert keeps saying that rents are rising and will continue to rise. Some of it is because of the government's tax changes on capital gains tax and negative gearing, which is driving investors out of the property market. Some of it is because immigration is still very strong and we're simply not building enough houses to keep up with demand. But it is expected, according to this latest forecast, that rents will rise between 15 and 30% over the next few years. And that's bad news if you're a younger person, you know, trying to save money but having to rent. It's terrible news if you're an older person who doesn't own a house because you are prey to a rapidly rising rental market. And by and large, older people's incomes do not rise with increases in the cost of living. Anyway, we'll have a look at that as well. 133693, mornings at 3aw.com.au. Let's go to some calls right now. Robert, good morning.
0: Good morning, Tom. Tom, I'm wondering if you could ask Angus if he's going to review and overhaul these CGT and negative gearing rules that have come in. I'm a financial planner. I can tell you now a lot of people are hurting from this.
3: Yeah, that was going to be my second question to him, Robert, because I think the coalition said that they don't like the changes to negative gearing and capital gains, but they might also be worried that the changes are popular with younger home buyers. So I don't know which way Angus Taylor's going to jump, but absolutely, Robert, I will put that to him because, you know, well, there might be votes in winding it back. It's sort of like property investors versus first home buyers. 133693, Michelle, hello.
1: Oh, good morning. With reference to your intro regarding consequences for students and bad behaviour, I'm going to challenge you with that. I work in a school where we have, like most schools, school-wide positive behaviour certainly come with consequences for poor behaviour.
3: So what if a student is being disruptive or continuously badly behaved, what are the consequences that you can apply to them?
1: Well, first, it depends on the level of severity. So first, with regards to our school approach, we will go to the classroom as a leadership, we'll support the staff, take the student out. And most times, in my art, we take that student out and they're out for at least that session. And if it's bad enough, if it's violence, we're looking at internal suspension, parents call, like,
3: When it escalates to parents, do you find the parents tend to be on your side or the child's side?
1: Invariably, it would be the child first, but we always get both sides of the story from both students involved, all students involved, before speaking with the parents. And sometimes there are parent meetings where we sit and say to the student, you explain to the student, that your parents, what you said to us that you did.
3: Okay. And overall, do you think the standard of behaviour in the classroom has got better or worse or about the same over the last few years?
1: Significantly worse.
3: Yeah.
1: Significantly worse. And it's, yes, COVID, but it's also, you know, like, yes, inclusion with students with behaviours that possibly would need to be in a special needs setting. You know, we've got children from 5 who are kicking, hitting, spitting, destroying entire classrooms.
3: Age 5?
1: Oh, yeah. That's, yes.
3: Gee. All right, well, thank you, Michelle. Yeah, keep listening. I mean, we're going to speak to an expert about this later on, although you are an expert being a teacher yourself. 5-year-olds behaving badly. I obviously, it's a long time since I darkened a classroom door, but my day, it was different. I mean, we were punished, and, you know, corporal punishment was still a thing. I remember there was one teacher when I was in grade 5 who used to throw a duster, and it had a wooden handle on it, so if it hit you, it hurt. And he'd throw it at students' heads if they were, you know, if they talked to each other during the classroom. So it was a different time. Detentions were common, lunchtime, after school, Saturday morning. Suspensions rare, but they did occur. And as I said, parents took the side of the teachers by and large and not the side of the student. 133693, mornings at 3aw.com.au. As I mentioned before, Angus Taylor will join us live in the studio straight after 9 o'clock news. The coalition is promising to slash tobacco excise by 80%. They want to drive the criminal gangs out of business. Will this work? Come and join us at 8:45.
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3: It is 12 to 9. Emails, mornings at 3aw.com.au. Bev says the proposed tax cuts on cigarettes will solve the problem of illegal tobacco. But she says Angus Taylor is simply copying Pauline Hanson. That is true, Bev. One Nation came out a week or so ago and said they would slash the tobacco excise. And, well, it seems the Liberals are second to the party. Angela, also on Angus Taylor, who'll be joining us straight after 9 o'clock news. So can you please let him know that he is a well-liked and intelligent man, but he needs to get more junkyard dog in him and go after Albo and Labor with gusto. Yes, Angela, that's something that a lot of people say, that Angus Taylor seems like a very nice person, but does he have the killer instinct that is so often required in politics? Brian, good morning.
28: Good morning, yes, sir. Yes.
3: Go ahead, Brian.
28: Yes, yeah, so I was just listening to you. You were talking about the education system and how the students react to the teachers. My wife is a teacher, and just yesterday she was telling me that how disruptive the class student is in the primary section. And when she brings it up, they have teacher aides, you know, so they can't handle, and it's all disturbing. She's saying she can't teach them properly because there's so much of this stuff and so much this stuff.
3: Yeah. Well, Brian, this is what the Centre for Independent Studies is agreeing with you. Yes, it's disruptive, and apparently like 30% of class time can be wasted due to disruption. I suppose the issue is, why is this the case? Like, are kids more badly behaved than they used to be? And assuming that they are, what do we do about it? Like, is it taking disruptive kids and putting them in, you know, special schools? Is it bringing back the strap? I don't know. But, I mean, you can't – see, the problem is if you have some naughty kids in the class who disrupt the teachers and the class's time, the kids who do want to learn are having their education sacrificed. Milko, hello.
29: Good morning, Tom. I'm one of the residents that live in Yarraville, not far from the data centres that's been impacted by the infrastructure build-up, and in particular these giant power poles that are going down our streets and our area. The residents in our street in particular were not happy about it, were not consulted about it. Our councillors have not given us any information. Our local member has not given us any information. And we decided to protest it and basically stop the installation until we get some answers.
3: So I have read about this one. How built is it? Like, is it half done or not done at all yet, or what?
29: No, it's come down one of the streets already, and that's what really hit us. When you drive down it, you will just be set back. These things are massive. And they were never designed for residential streets.
3: Who are you actually protesting against? Like, do you protest against the council or the state government or who?
29: the power company, our local council, there was no consultation about these things. They were, like, we've spoken to the guys that were putting these things in. They said they were never designed for residential streets. They're basically, they're only there for the data centers, not for us. That's okay. A reality. And we basically said, it's not coming down our street. We basically parked our cars on the street. We left everything out there. We wouldn't answer the door when they came down to do the installation. And they've actually had to cancel installation down our street. And now we're looking for consultation, have a chat with people and say, hey, what are the other options for us down the street? Does it have to go above? Can it go underground?
4: Yeah,
29: this was a new area. The poles would be going underground. The lines would be going underground.
4: Well,
29: if you have a new house, the lines would go underground for a new house as well.
4: Yeah, good luck with it, Milka. I mean, I think you're going to be pushing the proverbial uphill, because I have a feeling, and I need to confirm this, that data centres sort of get preferential town planning treatment because, you know, the powers that be have decided we must have them and we want to have them, although people like you do not. I'm sort of surprised they have to be in residential areas. Like, why wouldn't you stick a data centre in an industrial area? I mean, you've got power supplies there, you know, like stick it next to a factory or something. I would have thought that makes a lot of sense. But for some reason, a lot of them are in residential areas. And the land is more expensive, which, again, is odd. 133693, but again, one of the side effects of data centres is huge demand for electricians, enormous. So what I read this morning was that electricians with as little as 2 years' experience in the job, so they're sort of barely out of their training, can now earn up to $200,000 per annum. It's extraordinary. I mean, good luck to them, but even so, you know, if you sort of had two career paths in front of you, do I become a school teacher and deal with badly behaved children every day? Or do I become an electrician and earn 200K per annum? I mean, it's a pretty easy choice. Trish joins us. What have you seen, Trish? Hello, Trish.
14: Kindergarten in... Hello?
4: Yes, go ahead.
14: Yeah? Yeah. I just dropped the kids off to kindergarten in Darvel Street in Capel Sound. And there's a car parked on the street. It's got a sign behind it. It's a passive protest, basically saying that if it's a he or she, they're parking on the street. Sorry for the inconvenience. I'm parking on the road because the council will give me a fine if I park on the nature strip. And then they're asking for us to reach out to council or to the local member.
4: Yes.
14: On the Mornington Peninsula.
4: I actually heard about this a week ago. So the Mornington Peninsula Shire Council is cracking down on people who park, like if you have two wheels on a nature strip, you now get a parking ticket. Is that right?
14: Also, it's hard to tell, like if you look at nature strips, like really most of the nature strip around that area, which is very busy, looks like it could be parking. So, you know, who's to determine what's nature strip or proper parking because it's dirt?
4: Yeah. Now, tell me, isn't Cable Sound, wasn't that Rosebud West back in the day?
14: Yes, it was.
4: I thought so. Okay, thank you, Trish. Yeah. All right, so we've got a passive protest against parking fines. I guess it's against the Mornington Peninsula Shire Council. But, yeah, I did read about this. There are streets where people usually park with two wheels on the nature strip. It is technically illegal, and now the council is enforcing it. All right, thank you, Trish. We'll look into it. 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
3: The 9 o'clock news is almost upon us with David Armstrong. First, there's some emails. Jared says, I was talking with a large electrical company owner last week. He recently lost 40 of his 100 workers to data centres. Well, that fits in with what we've heard this morning, that young electricians with as little as 2 years' experience are now earning upwards of $200,000 per annum to work on the data centres. On bad behaviour at school, Ian says, we had the threat of detention. No one wanted to have to stay behind for an hour after school. It worked very well. And Kim says the Liberals are replicating every announcement that One Nation has come out with. Well, speaking of that, Federal Liberal leader Angus Taylor will join us live in the studio straight after the news. They've got a big new policy for reducing tobacco excise. I think it makes sense. And guess what? Angus Taylor has promised to take your call. So give us a ring right now. Get in the queue. 133-693 or mornings at 3aw.com.au.
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24: 13 degrees in Melbourne, a cloudy day, showers, a top of 17, 9 o'clock, good morning. I'm David Armstrong. An elderly Melbourne woman says her heart sank after realising she was on the phone to a scammer who then took just seconds to fleece $10,000 from her bank account. Her son has told 3AW Breakfast his Mother received a call on her landline yesterday from someone claiming to be from the NBN to check her internet speed. She was instructed to type a code into a browser, but then felt something was off. She called Telstra to check it was them.
1: Are you doing this in this area? And they said, no, it's a scam. Hang up. Then Mum came back to these people on the home phone, and before she could say anything to them, she said her heart just dropped.
24: A male's been airlifted to hospital with life-threatening injuries after he was found outside a burning tobacco shop in Melton. Emergency crews were called to High Street around 3 this morning, arriving to find a shop fully alight and a male aged in his 20s on the ground with severe burns. And it's one of two suspicious shop fires this morning. A convenience store in Frankston was set alight for a second time in 2 days. Well, Australia's housing market remains sluggish, with auction clearance rates hovering below 50% despite a minor lift in listings. Data from property analytics firm Cotality shows nationwide auction volumes dropped by more than 30% compared to the same time last year. Experts say sellers are still struggling to meet reserve prices in capitals like Melbourne and Sydney. Well, Melbourne has far too many hotel rooms. New data reveals more than double the number of new hotel rooms were opened in Melbourne than in Sydney over the past year. Operators now fear a glut will drive down values. As a result, Sydney's room rate has risen year on year. Melbourne's has fallen nearly 8%, while occupancy rates are stagnant here at 74%. Your surveys revealed the cost of disruptions in the classroom. About 300 teachers say a third of learning time is lost to student misbehaviour every year. The Centre for Independent Study spokesperson Blaise Joseph says teachers need greater support.
2: There should be clearer and more consistent routines and rules across the entire school so that there's less variation between teachers within the same school. That way we can raise the minimum standard of behaviour.
24: Well, Donald Trump says he is happier that Prince Harry and Meghan have left the US. The president telling reporters he was not a fan of them.
5: I'm happy about it. Look, I had a very good relationship with the Queen, King Charles. I've known him for a long time. He's great. And I thought they treated the royal family with great disrespect.
24: In finance, the dollar is trading at 71.67 US.
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24: Nick Watson's Hawthorn's danger man for Fremantle ahead of tonight's qualifying final in Perth. Jack Ginnivan comes in for the Hawks. The winner to host a preliminary final, while the loser to play either Geelong or Carlton in a semi-final. Injured blue Will Hayward, he'll have to get through training to face the Cats in tomorrow night's elimination final. Alex Diminor through the second round at the US Open with a straight sets win in his rain-delayed opening match. Fellow Aussies Kim Birrell and Maya Joiner in action. Meantime, Russian star Daniil Medvedev has had a straight sets win in the second round, and he is determined to improve as he prepares to go deep.
7: Here, I'm happy with my first two matches, so I'm looking forward to try to continue improving my form. You know, Grand Slam, every tournament is a new story, and I want to try to write a good one.
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8: I'm Daniel Brewer with your local news and sport. Rural Councils Victoria will host their annual forum today and tomorrow, which will allow councils to gather and talk about priorities ahead of the upcoming state election. Regional Victorians will get greater train capacity under the Liberals and Nationals plan to deliver more trains and more seats across Victoria. Shadow Minister for Public Transport, Matthew Guy, says with the extra trains, they will become six-car services.
9: We can provide another 5 sets for the Gippsland line and see almost every train become a six-car train. And that deals with the chronic overcrowding issues that, particularly from Traralgon inward, have been such a big issue of late.
8: In sport, it's preliminary finals in mid-Gippsland and Football Netball League on Saturday. In the reserves, it's MDU versus Tarwin at 12:30, and the seniors, it's Yanar taking on Fish Creek at 20 past 2. That's the latest in local news and sport.
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8: Your 4-day forecast for Gippsland and the Valley, partly cloudy with a high chance of showers. Tomorrow, partly cloudy, high chance of showers, most likely through the evening, 17. Saturday, cloudy with a very high chance of showers, 18. Sunday, cloudy with a high chance of showers, 16. The Valley, 16. Sal, 18. Lakes, 19. Bairnsdale, 20. Orbost, 21. At the moment, it's 13 degrees.
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3: It is 7 past 9, 1-3-6-9-3 is the number to call. 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As promised, joining us live in the studio, and he will take your call shortly, 1-3-6-9-3, leader of the federal opposition here in Australia. Angus Taylor, good morning.
13: Good to be with you, Tom.
3: Now, your tobacco excise plan, I think the very high tobacco excise is one of the great policy failures of our time. You know, it's channeling hundreds of millions of dollars of profit to organised crime. It's not kind of stopping people from smoking anymore because there's illegal cigarettes everywhere. And I found out a few weeks ago that Canada had the same problem in the 1990s and they fixed it by lowering the excise. Is this what you plan to do?
13: It's exactly what we plan to do. So we've got a national organised crime crisis in this country. Ground zero for that is here in Melbourne, in Victoria. And it's being funded by up to $7 billion by illegal tobacco and the high excise. So the answer is to bust the business model, not protect it. And that means bringing down the excise by 80%. We've concluded after working on this from the beginning of the year, that is the right number to bust the business model, take the profits out, take the customers out, and then smash the remainder of what's left with additional law enforcement, both state and federal.
3: So if you cut the excise by 80%, what would that mean in terms of the retail price for a packet of legitimate cigarettes?
13: Yeah, it'd be around $15 a
3: pack. Right, okay. So it's at the upper end of the illegal ones, but not dramatically different.
13: It's got to be broadly in line so that people say, okay, I've got a choice between illegal and legal. There might be a slight difference in price, but I'm happy to go with the legal tobacco. And we know that's an excise of around $6 a pack.
3: Okay. And at the moment, it's like north of $30,
13: $30,
3: isn't it? All right. So you cut the excise, what's that, 80%.
13: Yep.
3: You lower the price of a legitimate packet of cigarettes down to $15. Yep. And that means that there's not this sort of financial imperative to go and buy or smuggle in illegal cigarettes.
13: You go one step further, which is to raise the cost of the illegal supply chain.
3: How do you do that?
13: By whacking it with law enforcement. At this point, once you've got the prices down to that level, what's left of the illegal business model can be taken out.
3: Mm.
13: And it's then realistic to say with additional work from state and federal law enforcement across all agencies, you can raise the cost of crime, make it harder to execute crime, to keep that supply chain going and kill it. I mean, that's the intention here.
3: It seems to me there's two law enforcement sort of avenues. One is at the border, like stopping the cigarettes from coming here in the first place. Yeah. But the other one is the shops. I mean, there's shops selling illegal tobacco everywhere. I mean, you can wander around Melbourne CBD and I can show you half a dozen within a few hundred metres of here. So would you go after both the retail and the smugglers?
13: All of the above. Right. And the point here is to get all the agencies involved. Border Force, which deals with the border issues, the AFP, the Federal Police, the ACIC, AUSTRAC, which is the money laundering side, as well as the state police. Well, and that joint effort, it does need to be funded. The good news here is we know that this will add to government revenue because you're pushing the market back to the legal side, and we can fund that law enforcement.
3: Well, 20% of something is worth more than 100% of nothing. Yeah. Exactly. Well, why has there been such reluctance? Is it sort of people on the health side of things to lower the excise on cigarettes?
13: Well, that is a great question. And, you know, you've got state premiers who are saying this needs to happen. Chris Minns has said repeatedly that this needs to happen because presumably he's getting advice from his state police that they can't control this anymore. So where is the resistance coming from? I think that's a question for the Labor Party. But it's clear what the right answer is here. We cannot continue to protect organised crime in this state and across the country. This is the way to kill it.
3: Now, what about vapes? At the moment, technically, you need a prescription and you have to go to a pharmacist to get a vape. Now, I don't vape, I don't know, but I'm guessing that most of the people I see vaping do not have a prescription and did not buy the vape from a pharmacist. What would you do about those?
13: We've got the same problem. So in that particular case, the policy again has failed. So the right answer is to have a regulated taxed model. And the taxes have got to be at a level where we're not forcing it into the illegal market. So again, have a legal market, have it properly regulated so kids can't get access to it, so that the material going into the vapes is not going to hurt people. And sort it out that way.
3: Because I think that's what the New Zealand government does. They run a legal vape market. I think the excise there is like $5 per vape or something minimal.
13: Yeah, and the UK has done the same at around very close to what we're proposing here, which is 50 cents a millilitre tax. So we're seeing across the world that regulated taxed model is a better model than what the government has attempted to do here and failed.
3: Well, regulated low tax model.
13: Yeah, that's exactly right.
3: So essentially you put some excise on it, but not so much that the price of a legitimate packet of cigarettes outstrips the illegal one.
13: Correct.
3: And then you go hard on the enforcement and whatever.
13: Spot on.
3: Okay. Now, look, other issues. We're going to talk later on in the program about how rents seem to be going up, and you know, some forecasts suggest they'll go up another 15 to 30%, and that's terrible for young people and terrible for old people who don't own a home. So one of the reasons rents are going up is because of the budget changes to capital gains tax and negative gearing, and I think it's the law of unintended consequences which is applying here. Would you reverse those tax changes if you were elected to power?
13: Yes.
3: Completely?
13: Absolutely. Gone. Axe Labor's toxic taxes, capital gains tax, the negative gearing, the taxes on small businesses, they've got to go. And another one of those toxic taxes, of course, is the excise, which is just funding organised crime. So Labor loves to tax everything. And it will not admit that when, in the case of housing, if you tax housing more, of course, you're going to get less houses and rents will go up. Well, that's exactly what's going on.
3: The only thing is there is that, like, I've got younger producers and they think house prices falling is a good idea. They say that, you know, for them it'll increase the chance they'll have to buy a house. So you sort of like, you know, you can help property investors and that helps renters, or you can maybe help first home buyers by trying to force down the price of houses, but you probably can't do both.
13: But this is the nonsense the government's going on with. So we already know, Tom, that the first home buyer loan application numbers have dropped. So not only are we seeing higher rents, less houses, but we're also seeing less people in a position, including first home buyers, in a position to buy a home. Now, this government has got the settings wrong. And we know one of the settings that's been disastrous is the government spending driving up inflation and interest rates. But things are getting harder for first home buyers, not easier.
3: Well, on that, would you rein in government spending? And I say this because politicians of all stripes say, yes, we will get the spending under control. And here in Victoria, you know, the new Premier, Ben Carroll, is saying he will get spending under control. But it's easy to say and very hard to do. Like, well, would you try and rein in government spending?
13: 100%. So I come from a farming family, right? And I learnt growing up that every dollar is hard earned, and you have to fight for it. When taxpayers see waste from government, it rightly sends them wild. Now, we already have announced serious areas where we know we can get spending down. I mean, you know, the net zero nonsense that Chris Bowen is going on with, there's billions and billions of dollars of savings here. I mean, this event he's holding in the South Pacific where no one's turning up, at the same time as he's overseen a 40% increase in electricity prices. Just taxpayer money wasted. So the whole net zero bureaucracy and the programs associated with it, gone. It must go. But that's not the end of it. There's corporate welfare that they're pursuing. I mean, they're giving grants to companies from the West Coast to the United States. Their whole housing bureaucracy that's not delivering houses. Billions and billions of dollars being spent there, supporting their mates in the CFMEU and elsewhere.
3: So the public sector would be cut back. A lot of these departments, if you like net zero, housing, whatever, would be rationalised or cut back. Can I ask you another thing, though? And I think last time you and I spoke, I asked you about your immigration policy, and you said we will bring in fewer people than Labor, but you didn't want to give an actual number.
13: Yeah.
3: Now, the only party that I can think of that has put a number is Pauline Hanson. She said, we'll have no more than 130,000 people coming in each year.
13: And then added in a whole lot of other things.
3: Okay,
13: so.
3: But do you now have a number that you'd like
13: to
3: share?
13: So it'll be substantially below 200,000.
3: Right.
13: It will be capped by housing availability. This is the key. You cannot bring people into the country if you don't have the houses, and which is why housing construction over the next 12 to 18 months is going to be so critical. So we will set a cap based on housing. We know already it's likely to be substantially below 200,000.
3: Right.
13: And what we're not going to do is make this mistake Labor made, which is to set targets without regard for housing.
3: So, but how would that work? I mean, if you say that on average, I don't know, 2.5 people live in each house or something like that. So if you say, well, the forecast is we're going to build, I don't know, 80,000 houses next year.
13: Yeah.
3: Does that mean 80,000 times 2.5 is 200,000?
13: Yeah,
3: that's how many migrants we can have?
13: You've got to take account of the natural population growth of the country, which has been falling, sadly. And you've got to take account of houses that are taken out. So, you know, you have not

0: problem we've got is this. When we were in power, we were seeing over 200,000 houses being built a year. What we're seeing now is 170,000 and falling. So where that number ends up is crucial. And we will not set that cap until we have a good indication of that number. What I can say, though, is given that it's falling, we'd expect the immigration, the net overseas migration number, to be substantially below 200,000. And each year we'll set that number based on what the country can cope with. It shouldn't be... You know,
1: I know, but that's always like what the market needs, what the country can cope with is a value judgment as much as it is a hard number.
0: These are hard numbers, though. Look, the number of houses that get built each year is a hard number, yep. Tom. And this is the problem with this government, is we had 550,000 in a year. That's people migrants coming into the country.
1: Yep.
0: And meanwhile, housing construction was going down. And so no wonder young Australians can't get into a home. So those young Australians you were talking about earlier, I would say to them, when you have this kind of number coming into the country, of course there's pressure on housing.
1: All right, come and join us. Angus Taylor will take your calls in a moment, 1-3-6-9-3, or emails mornings@3aw.com.au at 19 past 9.
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1: It is 22 past nine. Federal Opposition Leader Angus Taylor is live in the studio and taking your calls, 1-3-6-9-3. And it's a rare opportunity because most politicians, in my experience, do not want to talk to members of the public. That's all of you. Mel, good morning.
12: Good morning, Tom. Good morning, Angus. Tom, first I just want to say to Angus, it's a personal thank you, not from myself, but from lots of other people as well, for bringing up the Brumby culling situation. So, Angus, you were the first poly that came out on a horse with your background, as you said, with a farming heritage, and you understand the high country, you understand the culling issue in terms of the cruelty of it. I'm just curious with your view and what the Liberals' alignment is.

0: because Jess Wilson was interviewed on 3AW a couple of weeks ago about animal welfare to include duck shooting, and she just would not talk about it. It's an absolute no. We will not change the law.
1: Well, I interviewed her, and she said we had a call, and she said she was asked, "Will you ban duck hunting?" And she said no. So that's that. So, all right, well, Mel's talking about Brumby or wild horse culling. What's your position on that?
2: Well, I grew up on the edge of the Snowy Mountains and riding through the Snowies, you know, in the 70s, 80s, 90s. And, you know, it's very, very personal issue for me. And, you know, frankly, the way the national parks have run this has been an absolute disaster.
1: But what is the issue? Is it the culling of horses at all, or is it the fact that they shoot them from the air, or, you know, because, I mean, they are a feral and introduced species.
2: Sure.
1: And the greenies do say it's not good for the high country. So is it the manner in which they're killed?
2: Well, it's complete mismanagement, Tom. Mm. I mean, the parks banned the locals managing the Brumbies, which we did right up until into the 80s, and when they banned it, they lost control. It was complete nonsense. So it's got to go back to the low. And what's resulted on that is a cruel call of Brumbies from helicopters.
1: But how would farmers do it any different?
2: Well, the way it used to be done, and I saw this many times, was the locals would get the Brumbies in each year, manage the numbers, and the numbers were managed extremely effectively.
1: But they'd still kill them.
2: They would very often take them, break them in. They would try to keep the genetics up. Right. I was actually talking to one of my close friends who I worked with back in those years, taking out horse tricks up in the Snowies for many years when I was at university. And she reminded me that we'd often replace the stallions so we'd get a better horse, so people could then take those horses and break them in. So, look, this was managed very carefully by locals. But when a bunch of bureaucrats from a city building decide they know better, this is the nonsense you end up with. And there's a broader issue for me here, which is, you know, this is always true that a bureaucratic organisation wants to control things and stuff it up. And they made a complete mess of this when the locals knew how to manage it. Give it back to the locals, and you don't have to have this cruel cull, and you get proper management of the situation.
1: My father used to say that we should have a federal election every 3 years and then have a big wall around Canberra and just lock all the politicians and the bureaucrats, lock the key, Australia just gets on with things, reopen the door 3 years later, have another election. Would that be a good idea?
2: Well, look, I do think the Canberra bubble and other government bubbles can take the country in the wrong direction time and time again. And this is such a vivid example for me of complete and utter mismanagement by bureaucrats who don't understand the situations, taking control away from locals who do get it. And it was an affront to me personally to watch it.
1: All right, Ross, good morning.
3: Yeah, good morning, Tom and Angus. Angus, I'm just interested in your approach or your thoughts on the excise on alcohol. Last week I bought a case of light beer and it was $72, which is just out of control. Gee. And you wonder when it's going to stop. And, you know, went to the pub for a can of meal the other night, like a beer, $10 to $15 for a glass. A schooner.
1: This is a good point, because the tax, particularly on beer, is putting pubs out of business. Yeah. And people go, well, I just can't afford, like, if you have a pint, it's like $16. We don't really drink schooners much down here, but, you know, like, it's expensive. You know, a pot of beer, $8. Yeah. And you know, again, the excise is there to raise money, but if it's stopping people going out and enjoying themselves, is that something else you'd look at?
2: Well, look, the priority here is tobacco, and I'll tell you the reason why, because it's funding organised crime and the fire bombings we're seeing.
1: Well, apparently there's a bit of this in the spirit market.
2: Right,
1: now.
2: So we're starting to see that. We it's still early days as to how much, and, you know, we're very interested to keep an eye on this. And you know, we need to watch it very closely. There's no question about that. I think the spirits market is where you're starting to see it. I think that's exactly right.
1: But even, let's just say it's not happening with beer, like organised crime is not brewing beer and whatever. But the fact that if your average person struggles to go and have a meal and a drink at a pub, and part of the problem is the beer is so expensive because of the tax, that to me says the tax is too high.
2: Yeah. Well, look, I'm for lower taxes. You know that. That's why we're going to axe all of Labor's toxic taxes, including the tobacco excise. So, look, we'll watch this one on alcohol closely. We're well aware of that situation. We need We need to understand better how fast that's moving. We saw the tobacco market move to over 80% illegal.
1: Yeah, very quickly.
2: Very quickly.
1: Right. Clive, hello.
4: Morning, Angus. Morning, Tom. Just a quick question. In order for you to not see Labor in power again, are you willing to do a deal with One Nation?
1: Yeah, it's a good question. I mean, the latest opinion polls, your party runs third.
2: Yeah.
1: And Labor and One Nation are neck and neck at 28, 29, 30%. So, you know, would you hold your nose and do a deal with Pauline Hanson?
2: Well, there's different polls, and I'm not going to get into that.
1: Yeah, there are.
2: But what I'll say is my primary focus is on holding a rotten Labor government to account and replacing them, offering an alternative which is coherent, a team that can implement it, and we can get fix our country, which is heading in the wrong direction. That's got to be the top priority. Now, it is true that we have to work with others to achieve that, including stopping bad legislation getting through the parliament.
1: Yeah, and you work with the National Party.
2: I'll work with One Nation. I mean, Pauline and I spoke only a couple of weeks ago in the lead up to the last session of parliament when we were trying to stop this draconian cap on health services for veterans, when Labor was unwilling to do anything about the widow's tax. So we'll work on those issues with whoever we can, because our primary focus has to be on fixing our economy, protecting our way of life, and getting our country back.
1: All right, we'll leave it there. I know you've got to rush off to see the site of a firebombing in Victoria Street in Richmond. Angus Taylor, Leader of the Federal Opposition, thank you for coming in.
2: Thanks, Tom.
1: It is 9:30. News headlines now with David Armstrong. David, good morning.
5: Good morning. In the news at 10 o'clock, a good one from breakfast this morning. An elderly Melbourne woman says her heart absolutely sank when she realised that she had just been scammed of $10,000. It took just seconds for this to happen. Her son called through. His mum received a call on her landline yesterday from someone saying, "We're from the NBN. We've just been doing some work in your street," and they had been doing some work, and they said, "We'd just like to check your internet speed. Could you please just call up a browser on your computer and put in the following code?" And she did that, and as soon as she did it, she thought, hang on. She then excused herself and rang Telstra and said, "Are you doing NBN internet speed?" They said, no. Not us. $10,000 gone. So apparently it occurs when you save your bank details into your browser if you are constantly paying bills and the like.
1: Look, and my wife and I have discussed this because we've got in-laws who are elderly. And how old was the woman?
5: Elderly, yeah. Elderly.
1: Unfortunately a level of trust, which goes back to the days when there was only one phone company, and that was Telecom, as it was called back in the day. And, you know, they hear NBN, they think, oh, well, that's all right. Or another one is, we're from the Australian Tax Office.
5: Yes.
1: And, you know, you have to ignore the phone, ignore emails, ignore text messages. If you do not know the person at the other end, just ignore
5: them. And this was simply typing in a code. So this code then must just scan your data and take it. We've had a man lifted to hospital with life-threatening injuries. He's fighting for life in hospital. He's found outside a burning tobacco shop in Melton in the early hours of this morning. It was set on fire. Male in his 20s on the ground. He did not get away. He has severe burns. Another one as well in Frankston last night, a convenience store. Melbourne has too many hotel rooms. You see this story? New data reveals.
1: I thought there was a proposal to build more.
5: Well, don't build any more because we've got we have in the past year double the number of new hotel rooms opened in Melbourne than in Sydney. As a result, there's a glut here. All of our values are down. The room rate is down. The occupancy rate is down. And international hoteliers are saying, maybe keep away from
1: it. I know people who have a staycation. Like you live in Melbourne, but you go and spend a weekend in a hotel.
5: We've done that.
1: Would you do that?
5: We did. Yes, we did.
1: Well, I'd go somewhere else.
5: To get out of our ratty house. But we had a staycation in Docklands, of all things.
1: Let's go and visit the office. here's where Daddy works.
5: We wandered around Docklands and whatever. And Alex Dimonor threw to the second round of the US Open. That's all there at 10.
1: All right, 133693, mornings at 3aw.com.au. More of your calls and emails. We actually know what Angus Taylor has had to say. They're going to have to do a deal with One Nation at some stage, unless Pauline Hanson sort of drops off or something in popularity. That's just a reality. Look, cutting the tobacco excise is an obvious and good policy, putting the criminal gangs out of business. I don't know why the federal government simply won't bite the bullet and do this. If they don't, maybe someone else will. 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We'll have a look at that too at 27 to 10.
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1: It is 23 to 10. 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Emails. Anne says, well done, Angus Taylor. You've got my vote going forward. Finally, a politician who acknowledges cruelty towards animals. Yeah, I think people feel an emotional connection to horses more so than they do, say, I don't know, a wild pig. And I don't know, I don't think anybody protests against pig shooting because they're a pest in the outback. They don't like it when they see it being done to horses. George says the best thing Liberals can do if they want to survive is drop their pride, stop copying One Nation and join forces with them. Well, we'll see, George. I think the Liberals are just quietly hoping that One Nation's sort of, you know, just drops away and disappears again, or goes back to only being 5% of the vote, not 20 to 25%. But we will see. Peter joins us. Peter, what have you seen?
19: G'day, Tom. This is on the sort of something that relates to how bad our bail laws are. I was just at Woolies just now and had a security guard accost a guy trying to get out of the shop with a whole basket full of stuff, like expensive stuff too, like a whole bunch of steak and chicken and stuff. So probably $100 worth of stuff. Apparently this guy's a known offender that has apparently taken up to $20,000 worth of stuff out of this one Woolies in the past. So the fact that the security guard knows him by sight and knows that he's taken that much stuff and he's still in jail.
1: It's extraordinary. It was because there's a security guard. We have a Woolworths across the road from us, and there was a similar thing where a known thief a few weeks ago just barged out with a bag full of stolen things, and the security guard said to me, "I'm not allowed to do anything." Was this Woolies security guard that you saw in Flemington? Did he grab the thief?
19: He didn't grab him, but he told the guy to stop, and then just the guy did stop and gave the basket over to him, and then walked out. So it wasn't like there was they didn't tackle him to the ground, but at the same time, like he's, I'm not sure what their protocol is, but at the same time, he wasn't violent with the guy wasn't violent back. It was just
1: he's a known thief. Cost that Woolworths over $20,000. Yeah, we talked about this a bit yesterday, Peter. I do find it extraordinary that we've ended up in a situation where we have people called security guards, but they can't actually stop thieves unless the thief wants to be stopped, which of course they do not. It is extraordinary. Look, Peter, thank you. We'll treat that as word on the street, and you can find yourself tomorrow in the running for the yearly prize. $60,000 towards a Mercedes of your choice, thanks to Mercedes-Benz Brighton, where they've got spring demonstrator savings available and over 250 demos. All right, well, a few years ago we heard that you could be an unskilled worker on a mine site in WA and you could earn $150,000, maybe $180,000 a year. And part of that was because you had to go and live in the outback and, the work was tough and it was hot and all the rest of it. Well, Sparky's in suburban areas now earning a lot of money, over $200,000 per annum, because of the huge growth in data centres. Alex Gearce, National Secretary for the Electrical Trade Union. Michael Wright, good morning.
20: G'day, mate. Thanks for having me.
1: Is this true that a Sparky with perhaps only 2 years on the job could earn this much money, $200,000 per annum?
20: Well, look, you have to remember that an electrician that comes out of an apprenticeship, they are competent. So an electrician is going to continue to learn more over the course of their career. But once they've got their licence, they are good to go. And yeah, there is good money to be earned at the moment, but it's good money off the back of long hours, extreme hours in some cases.
1: So I know there's data centres seem to be sort of springing up everywhere. So is this like a one-off sort of infrastructure build of these things and, there'll be this highly paid work for the next few years? Is that how you see it?
20: We've had a temporary shortage of electricians since 1981. But with everything going on at the moment, everything is going electric. So yes, we've got data centres, we've got the energy generation build out, we've got electric vehicles.
1: Mm.
20: The amount of hours that go into a home for an electrician is up to four times what it was a decade ago. It's just more and more and more is getting put onto the grid.
1: Yeah. Actually, you're right, because I mean the state government here, wants us to disconnect our old gas appliances and replace them with the electrical equivalents. And of course, someone's got to, if you decide to do that, someone's got to hook all that up and install it, don't they?
20: That's right. It's literally 400% increase in what you can in the amount of hours you get on a new build from an electrician vis-a-vis like a decade or so ago. This is no flash in the pan.
1: Okay, so
20: data centers are a big opportunity for us.
1: Yeah, all right. And a lot of young people are like, they don't know what to do with themselves. They worry about AI and that sort of thing. Should I try and be a lawyer or an accountant? I mean, would you recommend a career as an electrician?
20: Oh, absolutely. Hands down, it is you're using your critical reasoning skills, you are working outside, you're working with friends, there is good money to be made. It's also, and what we see is that when there are good apprenticeships on offer, the applicants, there's up to 600 applicants per apprenticeship on offer. So young people, reskilling Australians, they're wanting to come into our trades. And it's great to see.
1: But if there's 600 applicants per apprenticeship, that means the chance of actually getting an apprenticeship is quite low.
20: Yeah, it's tough. We don't have enough apprenticeships on offer. We've got this forecast shortfall of 70,000 electricians by 2030. And we need a hell of a lot more out of government in terms of coordination and in terms of support for apprentices. if we're going to come anywhere close to hitting that. But right now, there's hundreds of, well, thousands of Australians missing out on their opportunity to come in and get good work and good career.
1: All right, thank you. Michael Wright, National Secretary of the Electrical Trade Union. There's no arguing with the figures. He didn't dispute that $200,000 figure. So, you know, there's not many places where a 22, 23, maybe 24-year-old is going to earn 200 grand per annum. But being a Sparky is perhaps one of those fields. And look, this data centre boom isn't going anywhere. I mean, it is going to happen. I mean, people will argue and protest, I don't want one in this suburb or I don't want one in my street. But they will have to be built somewhere. You know, AI isn't going away. The amount of data we store in the cloud. You know, what's interesting about modern-day mobile phones is they have less memory in the phone because everything's stored up in the cloud and things are just drawn down as they're needed. But the cloud, of course, is not really a cloud. It's a data centre. 133693. Back to calls and emails in a moment. I want to talk about the looming rental shortage straight after the 10 o'clock news. There's a forecast out there saying rents are going to go up between 15 and 30%. And we've talked a bit about power and things like that, given it is a Thursday morning in about 45 minutes' time. Dr. Gail Iles will join us, physicist from RMIT. And amongst other things, she wants to tell us about what solar panels do in solar farms, what they do to the underlying soil and vegetation, which is interesting when you think about it, at 9:45.
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25: G'day, I'm Darren Chester. It's time we got our fair share in Gippsland. Under Labor, too much money has been wasted on projects in the city and regional areas have missed out. The cost of living is out of control and we are paying more for our electricity. Our roads are filled with potholes and Labor's only plan is to lower the speed limits. 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
16: Tom Elliott on Gippsland's Gold.
1: It is 12 to 10. Emails. Daryl says, our son recently bought a house. There was $50,000 in stamp duty and associated fees. Yeah, well, fortunately, if you buy the average house, is say $1 million, stamp duty is about 5%. So, yes, 50 grand. And again, when governments bemoan the high price of housing, if you build a house, they reckon about a third of the total cost of the build is various governments' fees and taxes and charges. So local council, state government and federal government. And then, of course, you've got stamp duty when you buy the house, a house that's already completed. So governments could lower the taxes on housing dramatically if they really wanted to reduce the cost. 133693. Ryan says, we were just referring to Angus Taylor's immigration policy. So as I understand it, what they're going to do, this is if the coalition's elected federally, of course, they're the opposition at the moment, is work out each year, right, how many net new houses are we building? Because sometimes people knock over an old house to build a new house, so the total, they don't add anything to the housing supply. What is the net volume of new homes? Make an assumption about how many people live in a house. I think the average home size is 2.5 or something like that. And that sort of sets your immigration total for the year ahead. So you don't bring in more migrants than you have newly built houses for them. Ryan points out most people who immigrate to Australia come to Melbourne or Sydney and increasingly to Brisbane. Does this mean that the houses will largely have to be built in these two cities? Well, I guess so, Ryan, but perhaps what they might do is say to people, look, we are building, you know, land is cheaper in, say, Adelaide, for example. We're going to build more houses there. I'd be quite happy to say to migrants, go and live in South Australia. How about that? Weather now for Roth Newton. Their 20% off lounge suite sale is on now. 20% off Lazy Boy, IMG and Australian-made lounge suites. Currently it is 14 degrees. Our forecast top is 17. John joins us. What's happened, John?
2: Morning, Tom. How are you going?
1: Yeah, good.
2: Look, Tom, I'm coming down to the football tomorrow night. I'm a mad Carlton supporter.
1: Yeah, good.
2: Now, I went to V-Line on Monday to see if the trains were coming to Melbourne and coming home again, and they told me they were. Now I find out that the trains are going to Melbourne during the afternoon, but after 10 o'clock, there's no late trains home for the country people.
1: You're joking. It seems extraordinary, doesn't it? I mean, John Anderson, I was having a chat with him before he does sport on the breakfast show. You know, he reckons that,
2: yes.
1: Well, we had 92,000 for Carlton and Melbourne last Saturday, which was great. I was there, and probably a similar crowd tomorrow night for Carlton Geelong. It seems absurd that V-Line wouldn't run a late train.
2: Well, they're doing metropolitan line works. Mm. So after 10 o'clock, there's no late trains. You've got to get to Southern Cross and hopefully get a coach home.
1: You won't get home till 1 in the morning
2: or
1: something.
2: That's ridiculous. But this has been going on for 5 or 6 years now, Tom, all these trains, and they don't seem to be getting any better.
1: Well, whereabouts do you live in Gippsland?
2: I'm in Morwell.
1: Okay, so for you to get from the MCG, so the game finishes about 20 past 10... You've got to get to the MCG, go from the MCG to Southern Cross. You've got to find a bus that's going to Morwell. Let's say that leaves 20 minutes later. It would be 2 hours back to Morwell at that time of night. I mean, you won't be home before about 2 in the morning.
2: That's right. And the first bus leaves Southern Cross at 11 o'clock.
1: Well.
2: And the next coach is not till 12 o'clock.
1: And what song will we be singing at around about that time, John?
2: We are the Navy Blues, happily.
1: Hopefully. All right. Well, look, John, stay on the line. We'll get your details. I don't understand what's going on with V-Line, whether it is a track issue or whether they just don't seem to understand that there's a lot of people coming from all over the state, but particularly from Gippsland, to come and watch the elimination final tomorrow night, Carlton versus Geelong. John, you could end up winning our yearly prize, and you wouldn't need to catch a train anymore because it's $60,000 towards a Mercedes of your choice, thanks to Mercedes-Benz Brighton. 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Ian, good morning.
3: Morning, Tom. Your last two guests, Angus and the union fella, and then Ryan, who sent you an email. If we're going to do all these data centres and we're already, according to the union guy, 70,000 electricians out that we're short, and then there's going to be thousands of kids that will get this job, can you please tell me how we're going to build homes when we've got the big build, we've got FIFOs, and now we'll have data centres?
1: It's a very good point, Ian, and I do know that the residential building market is under strain. Firstly, it's costing a lot more to build homes. You might have read in the press recently there's a big home builder up in New South Wales called Bathler, which has gone into administration. They had about $3.5 billion worth of debt. And what they did was they've pre-sold newly built or homes they intend to build. And what I understand is they've come unstuck because it's costing them a lot more to build the homes. So as a result, they've sold the house for, say, make up a number, 500 grand, and it's costing 600 grand to build it. So they're losing money. Anyway, well, Ian, it's a good point. And we can't just create, you know, tens of thousands of new sparkies, electricians, out of thin air. So maybe it just means we have to cut back immigration dramatically because we can't build the houses. Good point, Ian. Thank you. Julian, hello.
4: Hi, Tom. Just let you know, whether you know or not, I saw him when I met nephew and he's on the big build situation in Melbourne. And I said, how's work going? He said, yeah, pretty good. He said, we've got a data centre to build next year in the Docklands.
1: Yes, I have heard about this. And I mean, I don't really care. I work in Docklands. It doesn't worry me. But yeah, people who live in Docklands are a bit concerned about it.
4: Yeah, right. I just making you aware. I haven't heard you say it, that's all.
1: No, well, to be honest, Julian, they are cropping up everywhere. We're talking about dozens of them just around Greater Melbourne alone. So, you know, look out in a suburb near you. 133693. Peter, hello.
5: Yeah, hi, Tom. The guest you had on before said there's a shortage of electricians. Okay. But if there's 600 applicants for one position, how can there be a shortage?
1: Well, these are people who want to get an apprenticeship to become an electrician. So, you know, in order to become one, you have to do an apprenticeship. And what he said was, this is Michael Wright from the ETU, he said that, you know, when a good apprenticeship comes up with a reputable electrical company, they get 500 or 600 people applying. So what that says is, you know, one gets it and the other 499 do not.
5: Yeah, there's 499 applicants that still want an apprenticeship.
1: Yeah, they do.
5: But still want to do the work.
1: Yeah, I agree, Peter. But I think the problem is that we don't. I think the sticking point here is the lack of apprenticeships. So yes, we might have lots of people saying, right, I want to earn 200 grand a year. I want to be an electrician. But if you can't get an apprenticeship, that sort of stops you. Peter, I'll look further into it. Thank you. At 5 to 10.
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1: 10 o'clock news with David Armstrong in a moment. We just had a call from Carlton supporter John. Lives in Morwell in Gippsland. Very upset. He wants to come on the train to watch the footy tomorrow night, but he's been told he won't be able to get the train back. We've had a look at the V-Line website. They say that due to maintenance works in the metropolitan area, there are changes on the Traralgon line. Tomorrow night, the 11 o'clock train from Southern Cross and the 11:59, they will both be coaches, and they say please allow an additional 60 minutes travel time for your journey. Coming up after the news, rental crisis, science questions with Gail Isles, and why school children so badly behave these days. 133 693.
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22: 14 degrees in Melbourne, a cloudy day, showers with a top of 17 degrees. It's 10 o'clock. Good morning. I'm David Armstrong. The Health Minister's move to quell fears over a new drug injecting room in Flinders Street in the CBD. State government set to open what it calls a community health hub. However, traders claim it's just another drug injecting room similar to North Richmond. Ingrid Stitt says the hub will bring a much needed health service to the city.
27: It's about giving people in the CBD access to vital health care. My department and also the facility will work very closely with the community to make sure that amenity around that facility is good. They want to be a good neighbour.
22: The opposition plans to slash the tobacco excise by 80%. Legalise vapes and nicotine pouches in a push to evaporate the black market. The move would reduce the price of legal cigarettes to about $15 a packet. Angus Taylor says more needs to be done to break the business model of the illicit tobacco trade. He's told Tom Elliott if you lower the excise and increase law enforcement, it will address the issue.
28: Take the profits out, take the customers out, and then smash the remainder of what's left with additional law enforcement, both state and federal.
22: Australia is sending a team of specialist drone operators to Nepal to help as that country comes to terms with the flooding disaster. Rescue efforts being hampered by poor weather, mud and the loss of roads and bridges. In other news, a man's been airlifted to hospital with life-threatening injuries after he's found outside a burning tobacco shop in Melton this morning. Gemina has halted the rollout of 15-metre-high power poles specifically designed for data centres after a public backlash. The learner driver, who was on a FaceTime call when she was pulled over by police in Glenroy, has blown more than six times the legal alcohol limit. A UK study has found giving cancer treatment in the morning rather than the afternoon improves survival chances. Associate Professor Seth Cheatham from the University of Queensland has told 3AW it makes sense.
29: For a long time, people have, researchers have been finding that the immune system is more active in the morning than it is later in the day. So there have been a kind of a biological rationale for this observation.
22: In the UK, a consumer group has created a fake listing on booking.com for number 10 Downing Street, the Prime Minister's residence. European correspondent Gavin Gray has more.
30: The watchdog's researchers were able to book a bogus stay at the iconic building as well as leave a fake review, noting that hanging out with the resident cat Larry was a highlight. The group says despite clear signs it was a fake, booking.com did not remove the listing until 2 months after it was uploaded. A spokesperson for the travel company says this limited test is not a true reflection of the experience of millions of its listings.
22: In finance at the Open, the All Ordinaries down 2 points, our dollar 71.67 US.
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